0: life while riding a scooter. It was a pleasant Sunday, an ideal time to get any yard work done before a perhaps more aggressive heat pattern moves in. For the first time this hour, we get a look at the forecast.
1: Today in Norfolk, expect a warm afternoon with temperatures around 80 degrees and a 40% chance of showers and thunderstorms. Winds from the southeast at 15 miles per hour. Evening will be partly cloudy, cooling to the low 70s overnight. Looking at Kearney. Expect a sunny afternoon with temperatures peaking at 84 degrees. Winds from the southeast at 15 miles per hour will provide a gentle breeze. Evening brings mostly clear skies, cooling to 66 degrees by early morning. Moving west to Scotts Bluff. Expect isolated thunderstorms this afternoon with highs near 98 degrees. Winds from the south at 10 to 15 miles per hour. Scattered showers tonight, cooling to 74 degrees by late evening. In the capital city today, expect a chance of showers and thunderstorms this afternoon with highs around 79 degrees. Winds from the southeast at 10 miles per hour.
0: And we'll take a longer look at the weather for all portions of the state a little bit later. For the time being, we're taking a look at the top stories from around Nebraska this weekend. Do a wiener dog sprint, a creek duck race, and a pony doo-doo drop all have in common. They were part of this weekend's Long Pine Outlaw Days. NCN's Casey Wannenberg takes us to the unique event.
2: Corgis and wiener dogs here this year.
3: From runway ready to race ready.
2: I have treats and diaper bag for the end.
3: Wiener dogs and corgis faced off at this year's Long Pine Outlaw Days race.
2: Well, he runs around on the ranch all the time, so he's fit, and we thought it'd be fun. We'll pet here.
3: Ducky from Purdom.
4: We got a tennis ball.
3: And Peter from Long Pine were among the canine contenders.
5: We've been looking at the races down in Grand Island and all those, wanted to get him entered, so we thought maybe this will be a perfect start.
3: This marks the first year for Long Pine's corgi and wiener dog races, organized by the town's fire department.
6: It was something that my husband and I saw when we were up at Deadwood a couple years ago during their Oktoberfest. They do wiener dog races up there, and how many people were there and how much fun it was and kind of the fun crowd that it brought in. And we thought that's something that we could do here.
3: 16 dogs, 9 corgis and 7 wiener dogs took their mark.
6: We were very happy with our turnout for the first year and are excited to make it bigger and better next year.
7: In addition to the dog races, Long Pine's Outlaw Days has some other unique events, including a rubber duck race and this pony doo-doo drop.
6: They put the squares, they paint them on the street, and they set up the pen, and then while the donkey's in there or whichever, and then when they poop on it, whosever number it poops on, they're the winner.
3: From poop to the pooches and unpredictable moments to full speed sprints, Peter won his heat in the semifinals.
5: He absolutely dusted everybody in the first round, and then he went on a little stroll in the second round and lost.
3: Here's the winner in the wiener dog races.
8: I call her a ranch weenie. She goes a lot with me on the ranch, gets to run around out there and a lot of that. So I know she's pretty active, and I thought she'd enjoy this.
3: Meet Rogue and her owner, Trisha Fox, from Stewart.
8: And I have some friends down in Grand Island that does it at the racetrack, so I think, yeah, we might enter a few more.
3: But the competition already has his eyes on a rematch.
9: She's gonna be back next year.
5: Yeah, just you wait.
3: A weekend where small dogs delivered big entertainment while keeping Long Pine's outlaw spirit running strong. In Long Pine, Casey Wannenberg, News Channel, Nebraska.
0: As the clown capital of the world, well over 8,000 unique clown items are housed within the confines of a northeast Nebraska village with a population of around 1,280. A family-friendly three-day event wrapping up with the Plainview Clown Festival Grand Parade. It's the culmination of the Clown Festival held over the weekend. Starting with the Clown Doll Museum opening at 1 p.m. on Friday, the parade is one of 30-ish events they put on each year. As is the case with any good parade, plenty of candy being tossed from the floats, helping line the streets with kids eager to get a few extra treats. It started at Mary's Restaurant on the west side of Locust and traversed through the business district of the village.
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5: The Pink School because of its vibrant exterior color. Now, the Northeast Nebraska building, located in a rural area, will no longer be used. As NCN's Oliver Begman shares, it stood the test of time, and then some.
6: After standing for over 150 years, Fisher School is officially shutting its doors. Fisher's, which is located outside of Schuyler and known for its unique pink paint, has seen generations of students come through its doors. The elementary school held a reunion on Saturday and invited past and current students to come walk through its halls one final time. This gave students and teachers alike a chance to revisit their old stomping grounds.
7: Favorite part was probably just hanging out with all my friends, learning. Kind of grew up here.
8: Oh, probably having the family, being friends with like the whole school and stuff. It was a small school.
6: Multiple teachers at the school also had the opportunity to teach other members of their family, including their own children.
9: I got to teach my cousins, my own sons. The relationships are just, they're never going to end. And I've been invited to weddings, baptism, baby showers. It's just been a big family here.
10: And I taught for 20 years here, so I grew up as an educator here. This was my home. This was my family. Mm-hmm. I see all the kids, and to me, it's my kids are home.
6: While the school may be closing its doors for good, it's clear the lessons taught from one generation to another will never be forgotten. In Schuyler, I'm Oliver Begeman, News Channel Nebraska.
5: A group of seminaries trekking almost 375 miles across southern Nebraska by foot in less than 1 month. The men of the church, five of whom attended St. Gregory the Great Seminary in Seward, started their pilgrimage at St. Benedict Parish in Nebraska City. They've been averaging around 15 miles per day on foot, more than a half marathon, with stops in communities to visit with parishioners along the way. It's one more chance for members of the Lincoln Diocese to connect and learn about the ways of others while providing internal growth for each individual.
11: It's kind of human nature to endure trial and to persevere towards a common goal. It's like really through trial, through struggle, that we really grow human as humans.
12: Instead of sort of being on the go and going from A to B really fast, you have all kinds of time. And you kind of have a chance to see things go by at a human level pace. Being with six other people who are sort of suffering with you and kind of doing the challenge together, you're talking, you can take your mind off just the pain that's in your feet.
5: The single longest day of walking was a 27.8 mile jaunt on June 3rd when they went from Lawrence to Red Cloud, taking around 10 hours. The shortest is tomorrow when they will travel less than 7 miles from Alma to Orleans. They expect to reach Benkelman on June 16th to complete their journey.
13: The first runner-up is J.D. Mutchler.
5: Following last night's announcement crowning the next Miss Nebraska and Miss Nebraska teen, it was the hometown gal earning the crown as Miss Nebraska 2026. Lexi Nolda of North Platte was the winner following 3 nights on the stage at North Platte High School. Nolda was the Miss Evening Gown Award winner. On the first night, J.C. Pfeiffer, a Miss Talent winner from the second evening, is the first runner-up, and would assume the title if Nolde is unable to abide by the requirements throughout the year. The Miss Nebraska Teen Competition, seeing Ella Catherine Anderson of Scotts Bluff awarded with the sash and crown. She was a teen evening gown winner on the second night.
14: Headliner knockout. 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
22: Sunday brings a pleasant day with temperatures reaching 84 degrees and a low of 61. Expect southeast winds at 15 miles per hour, but only a slight chance of rain. Monday will be warmer at 88 degrees, dipping to 62 overnight. There's a higher chance of rain at 31%, so keep an umbrella handy just in case. Rain is unlikely, making it perfect for outdoor activities. Wednesday cools slightly to highs near 92 and lows down to 59. A minimal chance of precipitation means mostly clear skies throughout the day. Thursday sees cooler weather with highs at 83 and lows dropping to a crisp 56. Winds shift northwest, keeping conditions comfortable. Moving north to Norfolk. Sunday brings a 40% chance of rain with highs reaching 81 degrees and lows at 62. Winds from the southeast at 15 miles per hour. Monday will be mostly sunny with just a 15% chance of rain. Temperatures soaring to a hot 91 degrees, cooling down to 65 overnight. Tuesday continues the heat wave, peaking at a scorching 95 degrees under clear skies. Expect nighttime lows around 70. Wednesday sees slight relief with highs of 93 degrees and a modest chance of showers at 30%. Lows dip to around 60. Thursday cools off further with temperatures reaching only up to 84 degrees.
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5: Accidental drowning. The Dodge County Sheriff's Office says they got a call a few minutes before 8 p.m. Central for a possible drowning at Victory Lake, located in the Fremont State Recreation Area. Authorities say a search started immediately and lasted for around 2 hours, including a dive team from the Fremont Fire Department. Abraham Gonzalez, a 32-year-old, was eventually located and declared deceased at the scene. Good man reaching a plea deal in a double murder case has been convicted. Darius Fletcher pleaded guilty to a pair of felonies during a hearing on Friday, according to court documents. While the details of the plea agreement have not been released, amended information on the charges show Fletcher would be facing a mandatory minimum of 10 years on each count for his part in the shooting at a Lincoln Gentleman's Club in May 2024. The elevated jail time was requested by the district attorney, who presented a motion for an habitual criminal enhancement. Fletcher's sentencing is scheduled for July 10th. Now, Christopher Johnson, who's seen in this video, was previously convicted as the shooter in the homicides and has requested a new trial. It is slated for a new hearing on September 8th. The state will also be seeking habitual criminal enhancements in the Johnson case, according to court records. Charged with taking nearly $350,000 from a mother has entered a plea. Sherry Buskirk entering a not guilty plea in Lancaster County District Court. An arrest affidavit shows Buskirk was named the power of attorney for her mother in 2018. Financial records obtained by authorities show starting in 2021 through March of this year, there were 1,750 separate transactions, amounting to a few hundred bucks shy of 350 grand. The transactions do not show specifically what was purchased or who they benefited for the most part. Law enforcement say they interviewed Buskirk, who stated her mother had dementia and Buskirk was using some of the money on gambling, to the point where she was unable to stop and the spending, quote, snowballed, end quote. Officials say they were tipped off when an assisted living facility was seeking an outstanding balance of $95,000 while providing care to the mother. Buskirk's next court hearing is scheduled for June 24th.
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7: In Columbus. This afternoon, expect a chance of showers and thunderstorms with temperatures reaching 78 degrees. Winds will be from the southeast at 12 miles per hour. As we move into the evening, there's a slight chance of showers with temperatures around 77 degrees. Winds will ease to about 8 miles per hour. Monday brings partly cloudy skies with highs near 90 and lows around 66. Southeast winds will be light. Tuesday heats up to a high of 95 under mostly sunny skies, cooling to a low of 72 overnight. Expect breezy conditions. Wednesday sees a high of 92 with increasing clouds and southwest winds, picking up to between 13 and 20 miles per hour. Thursday offers cooler weather at a high of just 83 degrees, but there's a significant chance for rain at about 40%. Friday looks pleasant with partly sunny skies and highs in the mid-80s. Looking at Beatrice, this afternoon, expect a chance of showers and thunderstorms with temperatures around 77 degrees. Winds will be coming from the southeast at about 10 miles per hour. As we move into the evening, there's a slight chance of showers with temperatures dropping to the mid-70s. Skies will clear up later tonight, becoming mostly clear by midnight. Monday brings mostly sunny skies with highs near 89 degrees and lows around 69. Light southeast winds are expected. Tuesday heats up to a high of 94 degrees under sunny skies. Winds from the south could reach up to 21 miles per hour. Wednesday remains warm at 93 degrees but breezy, with southwest winds gusting up to 24 miles per hour. Thursday sees increased cloudiness and a higher chance of rain at 38%, cooling down to highs in the mid-80s. Friday offers partly cloudy conditions with highs near 86 degrees and moderate southwest winds. Moving to the west, in Scotts Bluff. This afternoon, expect isolated showers and thunderstorms with temperatures peaking at 98 degrees. Winds will be from the south at 10 miles per hour. Into the evening, scattered showers and thunderstorms continue as temperatures drop to around 78 degrees by late evening. Winds shift to the east at 15 miles per hour. Monday brings a chance of rain with highs reaching 6 degrees and lows of 60. Northeast winds will blow it up to 15 miles per hour. Tuesday turns hot with a high of 99 degrees under mostly clear skies. Southwest winds increase to between 15 and 20 miles per hour. Wednesday cools down slightly, hitting a high of only 85 degrees. Expect strong northwest winds up to 30 miles per hour. Thursday remains pleasant with highs around 83 degrees, low chances for rain, and lighter northwest breezes. Friday warms back up to near perfect conditions at a high of about 89 degrees under sunny skies.
8: We don't have those learning requirements this time of year, the way they do during the school year. And this week's Mental Health Matters, presented by New West Sports Medicine and Orthopedic Surgery. Licensed clinical psychologist and UNK professor Dr. Krista Fritzen shares a few tips for managing any potential conflicts arising with more time around one another.
9: It's the time.

0: a year when the kids are no longer in school, at least for the most part, and then they've got to come home. Now, depending on your specific situation, this might mean a lot more interaction with members of the family. Dr. Krista Fritzen joins us. Dr. Fritzen, kids have a unique way of pushing buttons. And that's on the adults to manage our emotions in these moments. So what's the best way to slow down and make sure that you don't get too upset with the child in a specific instance?
1: Well, I think that knowing that we're not alone is a key part of most any circumstance. So even though we're in that moment with our child, knowing that there's literally millions of parents out there dealing with similar kinds of issues, so we're not alone. Likewise, there's several parents that have been through these kinds of issues. Granted, I think there are some significant differences in the way we need to parent in some ways now and the exposures that children and young adults have. So being a parent, it's hard. And when we're in those moments, I think it's just really important to remember and keep ourselves grounded using our lungs, using our minds, and reminding ourselves of those good things and being very intentional about doing that, using distraction for ourselves.
0: What is the benefit of finding those distractions rather than telling it like it is to a child who may or may not need to hear it?
1: Well, I think the distraction for ourselves is to keep ourselves in a logical mind space rather than a fight or flight reactive mind space. So that distraction for us is helpful because it can keep us calm. So we take some deep breaths, maybe we do some multiplication tables in our minds, maybe we think of that positive memory with our child. Again, all this is happening and very intentional so that we can just keep ourselves okay while we're then having to not be overly reactive. Maybe, again, when there's downtime rehearsing those difficult situations for ourselves, we can do much like athletes do with sports psychology. We can visualize those situations, kind of prepare ourselves mentally and know what we're going to do. And then we definitely need to directly address it with the child, but we need to keep ourselves in a space where we can interact without being overly reactive and model the positive way to manage conflict or situations.
0: You've got kids who might be 15, 16, 17 years old, going out of the house because they don't have school the next day. They might be staying out late with their friends. And then you have the adults at home who are now getting past the anger and possibly getting into the worried stage. So how do you navigate through those varying emotions as you're waiting for your kid to come home?
1: I think that you hit the nail on the head. There's a lot of dissonance because there's a lot of mixed emotions. There's anger, frustration, worry, maybe even fear of the worst, those kinds of things. So within all those emotions, again, it's coming up with a plan. If we can work on our relationship as the children are growing and work on the relationship and the children know that you unconditionally love them, but certain behaviors are expected. So separating the child, the individual, from the behavior and saying this behavior is not accepted, not that you're a bad kid, at all age ranges, right? You develop and foster that relationship and develop communication and also directly address those kinds of things with the child. So when you're starting to have difficulty, say that they're not coming home, you've already had that conversation preemptively. And if you've had a pattern of following through with the consequences, which are necessary, and maybe not being overly punitive, being reasonable, not being abusive, of course, and not just letting it slide repeatedly, then that balance will come out because you have that balance of setting limits, knowing that they'll know that you'll follow through, but they're reasonable and you can have discussions, as well as that there's a nurturing and loving side.
0: It's a great perspective. A kid can be a great kid and still make a mistake and have a bad moment. Dr. Krista Fritzen, bringing a little calm to our mind and sharing why mental health matters.
2: Chance for some severe weather starting tomorrow evening. When and where those conditions might pop up? Well, let's find out with another check of the forecast.
3: Today in Norfolk, expect a warm afternoon with temperatures around 80 degrees and a 40% chance of showers and thunderstorms. Winds from the southeast at 15 miles per hour. Evening will be partly cloudy, cooling to the low 70s overnight. Looking at Kearney. Expect a sunny afternoon with temperatures peaking at 84 degrees. Winds from the southeast at 15 miles per hour will provide a gentle breeze. Evening brings mostly clear skies, cooling to 66 degrees by early morning. moving west to Scotts

0: Bluff. Expect isolated thunderstorms this afternoon with highs near 98 degrees, winds from the south at 10 to 15 miles per hour. Scattered showers tonight, cooling to 74 degrees by late evening. In the capital city today, expect a chance of showers and thunderstorms this afternoon with highs around 79 degrees. Winds from the southeast at 10 miles per hour.
1: And we'll be back for another round with what Mother Nature might present in less than 10 minutes, right here on News Channel Nebraska. With your most trusted and local newscast during the bottom half of the hour as we get into the top stories from around the region. In central Nebraska, officially opening its doors after nearly a decade of planning and construction. NCN's Peter Rice takes us to an opening of epic proportions in Grand Island.
2: After 7 years of planning, fundraising, and construction, Grand Island's Epic Discovery Center is officially open. 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
3: This has been 7 years in the making. It's wild that we are all here today, and we are so excited to share Epic Discovery Center. We couldn't be more excited to open the doors, to have kids inside. We've had a few sneak previews the last 2 weeks, which have been bringing tears to all of our eyes, watching kids enjoy all of the hard work that we've put in the last 7 years.
2: The Hands-On Learning Center transforms a former city building into an interactive space designed for children and families.
4: Epic was simply an idea, a belief that our community deserved a place where children and families could learn, explore, create, and discover together. A place where curiosity would be celebrated, imagination would be encouraged, and hands-on learning would inspire the next generation.
2: Leaders say the center will give children opportunities to build confidence, spark curiosity, and discover new interests through hands-on experiences. They also believe the attraction will help draw families from across central Nebraska and beyond.
5: You should all be very proud of what we've accomplished or what you've accomplished. This is an amazing place for our kids to visit, to learn and have fun, and maybe even discover a new interest.
4: Children will walk through these doors. And when they walk through these doors for the very first time, I hope every single person who played a role in this journey feels a sense of pride, because this project belongs to all of us.
2: Supporters say the center's opening is just the beginning of what they hope will become a community resource for generations to come. In Grand Island, Peter Rice, News Channel Nebraska.
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6: The event hosted by KHAS Radio in Hastings featured morning show host Brandon J. McDermott riding a lawnmower on a trailer through town while making stops at local businesses throughout the day. McDermott said the event is designed to help spotlight the services and businesses available in the Hastings community.
7: It's been a lot of fun boosting these businesses up, talking about them, and hearing from folks that they're excited to win each of the prizes. Even if they don't win the $6,000 lawnmower, they might win a $1,000 golf package or, you know, something similar to that, a free membership to the Hastings Museum, for example.
6: Stops along the way included Pepsi Cola of Hastings, Motor Park Hastings, Irma's Authentic Mexican Food, Casa of South Central Nebraska, and more. Big G's Ace owner, Bob Foote, says participating in the event has had a noticeable impact on his business.
8: We get a lot of traffic off this, and we get a lot of recognition for our store. We get probably over 700 entries into the contest today. That says a lot for what we've got going on, and so it's exciting.
6: Before Friday's tour, radio listeners submitted guesses predicting how long the route would take to complete, with the grand prize being a $6,000 riding lawnmower. McDermott crossed the finish line at 5:31 p.m., officially completing the route in 5 hours and 31 minutes. For News Channel Nebraska, I'm Brandon Shanahan.
7: 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Dozens.
1: Involving grain bins in Nebraska are uncommon, and if they occur, They can be costly.

0: Quickly, as NCN's Tim Hackett reports, a Southeast Nebraska emergency response team annually tackles some literal high-angle training to prepare for those situations.
1: He was out there.
2: Be all right, little buddy.
3: The Jansen fire crew took their training to new heights, literally this week, ascending some 70 feet to the top level of a local grain elevator to practice their high angle rope rescue training.
4: We could utilize a rope system, securely package our patient with our stokes or give them another harness and lower them safely in a way that they have no way of falling any farther than maybe a couple inches.
3: This exercise has become an annual practice for this crew as they work with unique equipment and hone specific skills to prepare for a response situation far more intense than what they can simulate back at the station.
5: If you don't use it, you lose it type of deal. So we do a lot of stuff in the fire station, you know, on the ground and stuff, but until you actually go up in the air and do it and, you know, do it, it's basically kind of a stress test, you know.
3: For a tiny town like Jansen, where the fire hall is literally across the street from the silos of the farmers cooperative, this partnership between industry and emergency is essential.
6: It's a goal of ours that we can get our first responders at all of our facilities so they can see the layout. So in the event that we, you know, when we do have a bad day and we need them to get on scene, we want our first responders to be safe too.
3: Calls for crises like these are extremely uncommon, but these crews say practice like this is crucial for helping them prepare for the real thing, however high up it happens.
4: Being able to go 80 feet off the ground to get up off the ground is invaluable. You can't put that pressure on anybody. It's no different than the fire training we do with live fire being blacked out. We do those drills to add stress. So same thing with high angle rescue and rope rescue. Get it height, add that stress.
7: All right, let them down, fellas.
8: Let go of my feet.
7: Yep.
5: None of this is ever fun. You don't ever want to just have to do it.
7: But on the ground.
5: To know how to do it is the main thing.
3: In Jansen, Tim Hackett, News Channel Nebraska.
0: The official start to summer begins when Illinois Street is lined with cars on the first Friday in June. From e-bikes to rolling works of art, the annual Cruisin' Night in Sydney had a wide variety of entertainment. The celebration has been rolling through the heart of town for the last 25 years, bringing joy rides, families, smiles, and the community together. It also gave a few car enthusiasts a chance to show off their hard work with a car show for the first time.
9: This is a 1996 R33. It's a GTS, GTST, Japanese car, Nissan's. It's a Nissan Skyline. I got this car a little over 4 months ago, and this is kind of its first time out. We've been building this car for four solid months, and it's not just me doing this. I've put many hours into it. It's almost a 7-day-a-week job.
0: 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Got a fuller version of the forecast for all portions of Nebraska coming up next on NCN.
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11: Looking at Kearney. Sunday brings a pleasant day with temperatures reaching 84 degrees and a low of 61. Expect southeast winds at 15 miles per hour, but only a slight chance of rain. Monday will be warmer at 88 degrees, dipping to 62 overnight. There's a higher chance of rain at 31%, so keep an umbrella handy just in case. Rain is unlikely, making it perfect for outdoor activities. Wednesday cools slightly to highs near 92 and lows down to 59. A minimal chance of precipitation means mostly clear skies throughout the day. Thursday sees cooler weather with highs at 83 and lows dropping to a crisp 56. Winds shift northwest, keeping conditions comfortable. Moving north to Norfolk. Sunday brings a 40% chance of rain with highs reaching 81 degrees and lows at 62. Winds from the southeast at 15 miles per hour. Monday will be mostly sunny with just a 15% chance of rain. Temperatures soaring to a hot 91 degrees, cooling down to 65 overnight. Tuesday continues the heat wave, peaking at a scorching 95 degrees under clear skies. Expect nighttime lows around 70. Wednesday sees slight relief with highs of 93 degrees and a modest chance of showers at 30%. Lows dip to around 60. Thursday cools off further with temperatures reaching only up to 84 degrees.
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13: So News Channel Nebraska has put a concerted effort into covering live high school sports on a weekly basis, and it's not something that's easy to do, but we choose to do it, and we choose to do it because we know it is something that is meaningful. There is such a profound sense of pride that communities find when identifying with their local high school. A lot of communities, they have that one public local high school. They have that sense of pride when it's Friday night for a football game. Everyone is going to the game to see how the team does, whether it's the Islanders of Grand Island or the Scottsbluff Bearcats or the Auburn Bulldogs. I think it's that sense of community and belonging that is sort of threaded through the fiber of the entire state of Nebraska when you look at how many rural communities there are. And so when we're there, we're not only showcasing the game, but we're telling that story for the entire community. And that's something that I think goes hand in hand with the mission of News Channel Nebraska.
0: Resulting in the touchdown scored yesterday at the 68th annual Nebraska Shrine Bowl. However, it was the defensive effort from both sides shining the brightest at the All-Star event. Brandon Axman recaps the game from Ron and Carol Cope Stadium in Kearney.
14: 68th annual Nebraska Shrine Bowl, a beautiful hot day in Kearney, Nebraska. North taking on the South. Kickoff 4:01 Central. We go to the first quarter. Opening drive of the game, coach for the North. Saw some defense from the South, INT by Christensen.
15: Yeah, just a great play on the ball. Did a nice job attacking it, reeling it in, and a big play to start the game for the defense.
14: Nate Christensen for Scott. Then you have the trick play on the ensuing possession. The pitch to the running back, Nelson, throwing it over the top to Bryce Lakers, 50-plus yards. South's on the board.
15: Yeah, they did a great job executing it. Right before that, it was a big, steady diet of Nelson running the ball, and then he did a nice job of pulling up and throwing the ball there and getting the touchdown.
14: Second quarter. Merrick Johnson. It was him and Nelson with the running duties. Johnson had 7 carries, 25 yards. Giving that stiff arm as well, just showing you the physical nature of the game we saw out here today.
15: Yeah, top end players, all of them are tough and just throws a really tough stiff arm out there on Brentford.
14: And Derek Tonjes of Ashland Greenwood, he was 5 for 8, including this pass to our offensive MVP, Cannon Allen, 35 yards. That made it 14-0 South in the second quarter.
15: Yeah, he doesn't need much space. He got some there and definitely took advantage of it.
14: Allen representing the Aurora Huskies. Now you have Knutson sacked at the end of the second quarter. South or North defense playing tough there. It's 14-0 heading into halftime. The North defense knew they needed to make plays in the third quarter to stay in it, and that they did. There is a sack by Coy Verbka of Shelby Rising City.
15: Yeah, just a great job getting off his block and getting to the ball. Tough play for the South, and the North took advantage of it.
14: Elkhorn North's Ethan Beachy. This was a 99-yard drive capped off by this play on fourth down, Coach. That is a gamer doing gamer-like things.
15: Yeah, he did a great job just stepping up in the pocket and then accelerating, broke a couple tackles, got down the sideline and made a game of it.
14: Beachy was 5 for 11, 68 yards, including 88 yards on the ground on 16 carries. We head to the fourth, 14-7. North trying to get back into things, and this would help. A pick off of the tip drill, INT for Wyatt Jelinek of Raymond Central. The North having a chance to get back into it.
15: Great job breaking on the ball, and they got the North in business.
14: But the South defense would be too much. They would get the ball back, and it would be Marcus Nelson icing things for this game. He had 20 total carries, 70 yards, including that passing touchdown. The South holds on, keeps the North at bay. Your final score, 14-7 South.
0: Blagnev is one of the most recognizable and accomplished wrestlers in the history of Nebraska. A two-time national champion who went on to international success. This weekend, Blagnev was inducted to the National Wrestling Hall of Fame. The man born in Bulgaria waited patiently with his family until moving to the United States. And in an eye-opening revelation, he shared why he got into wrestling.
16: I don't remember anything of Bulgaria. I remember getting on the train to go to Austria. So like Austria was kind of like a middle ground. So we stayed in this like refugee like commune with a whole bunch of other families from like Germany and a lot of different countries for about a year, but before we got green cards. Sophomore year, I remember I had this like desire to get fit. I would watch these wrestlers during PE and they would run and work out. And you know, some of them, especially, they would put on the sweats and it would just look miserable. And I'm like, oh, like, I bet that gets you really fit. And so I had this desire to like lose a bunch of weight, like get fit.
17: And got fourth at state his first year. Knowing nothing.
18: It was a risk worth taking, and I sit back and I look at it and I think, gosh, he's a one in a million. He's a one in a million for a Division II institution, for somebody to come in and accomplish what he did at such a high level so quickly.
19: His story of becoming the best Division II wrestler, and then all of a sudden everybody wanted him. You know, all the Division I schools wanted to get Terrell to their school because he would more than likely win a Division I national championship.
18: I was open to helping him find a school because I wanted what was best for him. He had already given us a national championship. Now we were looking for that team national championship. And by not winning it in 2007, I think it set the stage for 2008.
19: Terrell chose to stay at UNK. And I think a large part of that is because he's just a selfless human being and he wanted to see us finish our careers on top.
18: It was all set up that it was he was the highlight of the tournament. Last match, we're actually losing the tournament, and we needed his win to clinch the title for us. He came off, arms up, and the entire team came over and gave him the biggest hug you could ever imagine.
16: But there was nothing in my wrestling

0: ever think of winning that way, because that's just not the way he operates.
1: This was only part of Dolognev's story. Thanks to the National Wrestling Hall of Fame for sharing. The full version can be found on their YouTube page.
2: Columbus. This afternoon, expect a chance of showers and thunderstorms with temperatures reaching 78 degrees. Winds will be from the southeast at 12 miles per hour. As we move into the evening, there's a slight chance of showers with temperatures around 77 degrees. Winds will ease to about 8 miles per hour. Monday brings partly cloudy skies with highs near 90 and lows around 66. Southeast winds will be light. Tuesday heats up to a high of 95 under mostly sunny skies, cooling to a low of 72 overnight. Expect breezy conditions. Wednesday sees a high of 92 with increasing clouds and southwest winds, picking up to between 13 and 20 miles per hour. Thursday offers cooler weather at a high of just 83 degrees, but there's a significant chance for rain at about 40%. Friday looks pleasant with partly sunny skies and highs in the mid-80s. Looking at Beatrice, this afternoon, expect a chance of showers and thunderstorms with temperatures around 77 degrees. Winds will be coming from the southeast at about 10 miles per hour. As we move into the evening, there's a slight chance of showers with temperatures dropping to the mid-70s. Skies will clear up later tonight, becoming mostly clear by midnight. Monday brings mostly sunny skies with highs near 89 degrees and lows around 69. Light southeast winds are expected. Tuesday heats up to a high of 94 degrees under sunny skies. Winds from the south could reach up to 21 miles per hour. Wednesday remains warm at 93 degrees but breezy, with southwest winds gusting up to 24 miles per hour. Thursday sees increased cloudiness and a higher chance of rain at 38%, cooling down to highs in the mid-80s. Friday offers partly cloudy conditions with highs near 86 degrees and moderate southwest winds. Moving to the west, in Scotts Bluff. This afternoon, expect isolated showers and thunderstorms with temperatures peaking at 98 degrees. Winds will be from the south at 10 miles per hour. Into the evening, scattered showers and thunderstorms continue as temperatures drop to around 78 degrees by late evening. Winds shift to the east at 15 miles per hour. Monday brings a chance of rain with highs reaching 6 degrees and lows of 60. Northeast winds will blow it up to 15 miles per hour. Tuesday turns hot with a high of 99 degrees under mostly clear skies. Southwest winds increase to between 15 and 20 miles per hour. Wednesday cools down slightly, hitting a high of only 85 degrees. Expect strong northwest winds up to 30 miles per hour. Thursday remains pleasant with highs around 83 degrees, low chances for rain, and lighter northwest breezes. Friday warms back up to near perfect conditions at a high of about 89 degrees under sunny skies.
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8: Scan QR codes on Spirit of Nebraska posters for a chance to win a $100 ethanol gas card and vote for Best Of. 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
9: And volunteers teaching kids the rules of the road. NCN's Oliver Begman takes us to the 19th annual Landon Boz Memorial Bicycle Rodeo.
10: Both children and officers worked hand in hand at the 19th Landon Boz Memorial Bicycle Rodeo at the Norfolk YMCA Pedal Park. The event was founded by Dave Boss, whose son Landon passed away at the age of 7 after an accident while riding his scooter.
11: Really, the main goal is to promote trauma awareness and safety for rules of the road for children on bicycles and scooters. And for those youngsters that use our roadways, we really just want them to learn what's proper and legal and ultimately what's safe for them.
10: Local police officers and first responders walk the children through Pedal Park while teaching them how to properly ride their bikes. The officers show children the importance of checking for stop and yield signs, along with avoiding debris on the road.
12: Essentially, it boils down to if you're on the street, you follow the rules of the road just like a car, and when you're on the sidewalks, then you're a pedestrian, you get off, and when it's safe to do so, everybody's yield, you walk your bike across after you've looked both ways.
10: Stations were also set up to ensure each child was outfitted with proper gear to help them be as safe as they could while riding on a bike or a scooter.
11: We have people here that look at the bicycles and make sure that the tires have the right air, the chains are tight, handlebars aren't loose, just so having a safe piece of equipment.
12: It's good to be out here in the community doing positive things. Police work, so a lot of that kind of stuff, and people think it's a lot of enforcement type things, but it's also being out with the public and educating them. That's part we really like to do.
10: In Norfolk, Oliver Begeman, News Channel Nebraska.
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0: Thanks for joining us on News Channel Nebraska. Coming up this hour on NCN, they are off. A little bit of sprinting, some racing, perhaps even wagering, all coming together for Outlaw Days. A bright pink building in northeast Nebraska closing its doors for good after standing for 1.5 centuries, providing an opportunity to learn the safety of riding bikes in the name of a child who lost his life while riding a scooter. It was a pleasant Sunday, an ideal time to get any yard work done before a perhaps more aggressive heat pattern moves in. For the first time this hour, we get a look at the forecast.
1: Today in Norfolk, expect a warm afternoon with temperatures around 80 degrees and a 40% chance of showers and thunderstorms. Winds from the southeast at 15 miles per hour. Evening will be partly cloudy, cooling to the low 70s overnight. Looking at Kearney. Expect a sunny afternoon with temperatures peaking at 84 degrees. Winds from the southeast at 15 miles per hour will provide a gentle breeze. Evening brings mostly clear skies, cooling to 66 degrees by early morning. Moving west to Scotts Bluff. Expect isolated thunderstorms this afternoon with highs near 98 degrees. Winds from the south at 10 to 15 miles per hour. Scattered showers tonight, cooling to 74 degrees by late evening. In the capital city today, expect a chance of showers and thunderstorms this afternoon with highs around 79 degrees. Winds from the southeast at 10 miles per hour.
0: And we'll take a longer look at the weather for all portions of the state a little bit later. For the time being, we're taking a look at the top stories from around Nebraska this weekend. Do a wiener dog sprint, a creek duck race, and a pony doo-doo drop all have in common. They were part of this weekend's Long Pine Outlaw Days. NCN's Casey Wannenberg takes us to the unique event.
2: Corgis and wiener dogs here this year.
3: From runway ready to race ready.
2: I have treats and diaper bag for the end.
3: Wiener dogs and corgis faced off at this year's Long Pine Outlaw Days race.
2: Well, he runs around on the ranch all the time, so he's fit, and we thought it'd be fun. We'll pet here.
3: Ducky from Purdom.
4: We got a tennis ball.
3: And Peter from Long Pine were among the canine contenders.
5: We've been looking at the races down in Grand Island and all those, wanted to get him entered, so we thought maybe this will be a perfect start.
3: This marks the first year for Long Pine's corgi and wiener dog races, organized by the town's fire department.
6: It was something that my husband and I saw when we were up at Deadwood a couple years ago during their Oktoberfest. They do wiener dog races up there, and how many people were there and how much fun it was and kind of the fun crowd that it brought in. And we thought that's something that we could do here.
3: 16 dogs, 9 corgis and 7 wiener dogs took their marks.
6: We were very happy with our turnout for the first year and are excited to make it bigger and better next year.
7: In addition to the dog races, Long Pine's Outlaw Days has some other unique events, including a rubber duck race and this pony doo-doo drop.
6: They put the squares, they paint them on the street, and they set up the pen, and then while the donkey's in there or whichever, and then when they poop on it, whosever number it poops on, they're the winner.
3: From poop to the pooches and unpredictable moments to full speed sprints, Peter won his heat in the semifinals.
5: He absolutely dusted everybody in the first round, and then he went on a little stroll in the second round and lost.
3: Here's the winner in the wiener dog races.
8: I call her a ranch weenie. She goes a lot with me on the ranch, gets to run around out there and a lot of that. So I know she's pretty active, and I thought she'd enjoy this.
3: Meet Rogue and her owner, Trisha Fox, from Stewart.
8: And I have some friends down in Grand Island that does it at the racetrack. So I think, yeah, we might enter a few more.
3: But the competition already has his eyes on a rematch.
9: She's going to be back next year.
5: Yeah, just you wait.
3: A weekend where small dogs delivered big entertainment while keeping Long Pine's outlaw spirit running strong. In Long Pine, Casey Wannenberg, News Channel, Nebraska.
0: As the clown capital of the world, well over 8,000 unique clown items are housed within the confines of a northeast Nebraska village with a population of around 1,280. A family-friendly three-day event wrapping up with the Plainview Clown Festival Grand Parade. It's the culmination of the clown festival held over the weekend. Starting with the Clown Doll Museum opening at 1 p.m. on Friday, the parade is one of 30-ish events they put on each year. As is the case with any good parade, plenty of candy being tossed from the floats helping line the streets with kids eager to get a few extra treats. It started at Mary's Restaurant on the west side of Locust and traversed through the business district of the village.
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0: The pink school because of its vibrant exterior color. Now the Northeast Nebraska building, located in a rural area, will no longer be used. As NCN's Oliver Begeman shares, it stood the test of time, and then some.
12: After standing for over 150 years, Fisher School is officially shutting its doors. Fisher's, which is located outside of Schuyler and known for its unique pink paint, has seen generations of students come through its doors. The elementary school held a reunion on Saturday and invited past and current students to come walk through its halls one final time. This gave students and teachers alike a chance to revisit their old stomping grounds.
13: Favorite part was probably just hanging out with all my friends, learning. Kind of grew up here.
14: Oh, probably having the family, being friends with the whole school and stuff. It was a small school.
12: Multiple teachers at the school also had the opportunity to teach other members of their family, including their own children.
15: I got to teach my cousins, my own sons. The relationships are just, they're never going to end. And I've been invited to weddings, baptism, or baby showers. It's just been a big family here.
16: And I taught for 20 years here, so I grew up as an educator here. This was my home. This was my family. Mm-hmm. I see all the kids, and to me, it's my kids are home.
12: While the school may be closing its doors for good, it's clear the lessons taught from one generation to another will never be forgotten. In Schuyler, I'm Oliver Begeman, News Channel Nebraska.
0: A group of seminaries trekking almost 375 miles across southern Nebraska by foot in less than 1 month. The men of the church, five of whom attended St. Gregory the Great Seminary in Seward, started their pilgrimage at St. Benedict Parish in Nebraska City. They've been averaging around 15 miles per day on foot, more than a half marathon, with stops in communities to visit with parishioners along the way. It's one more chance for members of the Lincoln Diocese to connect and learn about the ways of others while providing internal growth for each individual.
17: It's kind of human nature to endure trial and to persevere towards a common goal. It's like really through trial, through struggle, that we really grow human as humans.
18: Instead of sort of being on the go and going from A to B really fast, you have all kinds of time. And you kind of have a chance to see things go by at a human level pace. Being with six other people who are sort of suffering with you and kind of doing the challenge together, you're talking, you can take your mind off just the pain that's in your feet.
0: The single longest day of walking was a 27.8 mile jaunt on June 3rd when they went from Lawrence to Red Cloud, taking around 10 hours. The shortest is tomorrow when they will travel less than 7 miles from Alma to Orleans. They expect to reach Benkelman on June 16th to complete their journey.
19: The first runner-up is J.D. Mutchner.
0: following last night's announcement crowning the next Miss Nebraska and Miss Nebraska teen. It was the hometown gal earning the crown as Miss Nebraska 2026, Lexi Nolda of North Platte, was the winner following three nights on the stage at North Platte High School. Nolda was the Miss Evening Gown Award winner. On the first night, J.C. Pfeiffer, a Miss Talent winner from the second evening, is the first runner-up and would assume the title if Nolda is unable to abide by the requirements throughout the year. The Miss Nebraska Teen Competition, seeing Ella Catherine Anderson of Scotts Bluff awarded with the sash and crown. She was a Teen Evening Gown winner on the second night.
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1: Looking at Kearney. Sunday brings a pleasant day with temperatures reaching 84 degrees and a low of 61. Expect southeast winds at 15 miles per hour, but only a slight chance of rain. Monday will be warmer at 88 degrees, dipping to 62 overnight. There's a higher chance of rain at 31%, so keep an umbrella handy just in case. Rain is unlikely, making it perfect for outdoor activities. Wednesday cools slightly to highs near 92 and lows down to 59. A minimal chance of precipitation means mostly clear skies throughout the day. Thursday sees cooler weather with highs at 83 and lows dropping to a crisp 56. Winds shift northwest, keeping conditions comfortable. Moving north to Norfolk. Sunday brings a 40% chance of rain with highs reaching 81 degrees and lows at 62. Winds from the southeast at 15 miles per hour. Monday will be mostly sunny with just a 15% chance of rain. Temperatures soaring to a hot 91 degrees, cooling down to 65 overnight. Tuesday continues the heat wave, peaking at a scorching 95 degrees under clear skies. Expect nighttime lows around 70. Wednesday sees slight relief with highs of 93 degrees and a modest chance of showers at 30%. Lows dip to around 60. Thursday cools off further with temperatures reaching only up to 84 degrees.
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0: last night and has died from an accidental drowning. The Dodge County Sheriff's Office says they got a call a few minutes before 8 p.m. Central for a possible drowning at Victory Lake, located in the Fremont State Recreation Area. Authorities say a search started immediately and lasted for around 2 hours, including a dive team from the Fremont Fire Department. Abraham Gonzalez Gonzalez, a 32-year-old, was eventually located and declared deceased at the scene. Finding the suspect they were searching for in a fatal shooting last week in Ralston. George Hatfield has been arrested by the Council Bluffs Police Department, along with some assistance from the U.S. Marshals, according to a release from CBPD. Hatfield was located in an apartment in Council Bluffs, about 15 miles or so from the scene of the shooting. On Thursday morning, Ralston police were called to a quick shop at 72nd and Q Streets for a fatal shooting. They found 29-year-old Shane Krantz lying on the ground. Despite life-saving efforts made in the ambulance, Krantz was pronounced deceased at the hospital. Hatfield is awaiting a return to Nebraska to face multiple felony charges. Naked man reaching a plea deal in a double murder case has been convicted. Darius Fletcher pleaded guilty to a pair of felonies during a hearing on Friday, according to court documents. While the details of the plea agreement have not been released, amended information on the charges show Fletcher would be facing a mandatory minimum of 10 years on each count for his part in the shooting at a Lincoln Gentleman's Club in May 2024. The elevated jail time was requested by the district attorney, who presented a motion for an habitual criminal enhancement. Fletcher's sentencing is scheduled for July 10th. Now, Christopher Johnson, who's seen in this video, was previously convicted as the shooter in the homicides and has requested a new trial. It is slated for a new hearing on September 8th. The state will also be seeking habitual criminal enhancements in the Johnson case, according to court records. Charged with taking nearly $350,000 from a mother has entered a plea. Sherry Buskirk entering a not guilty plea in Lancaster County District Court. An arrest affidavit shows Buskirk was named the power of attorney for her mother in 2018. Financial records obtained by authorities show starting in 2021 through March of this year, there were 1,750 separate transactions, amounting to a few hundred bucks shy of 350 grand. The transactions do not show specifically what was purchased or who they benefited for the most part. Law enforcement say they interviewed Buskirk, who stated her mother had dementia and Buskirk was using some of the money on gambling to the point where she was unable to stop and the spending, quote, snowballed, end quote. Officials say they were tipped off when an assisted living facility was seeking an outstanding balance of $95,000 while providing care to the mother. Buskirk's next court hearing is scheduled for June 24th.
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5: Columbus. This afternoon, expect a chance of showers and thunderstorms with temperatures reaching 78 degrees. Winds will be from the southeast at 12 miles per hour. As we move into the evening, there's a slight chance of showers with temperatures around 77 degrees. Winds will ease to about 8 miles per hour. Monday brings partly cloudy skies with highs near 90 and lows around 66. Southeast winds will be light. Tuesday heats up to a high of 95 under mostly sunny skies, cooling to a low of 72 overnight. Expect breezy conditions. Wednesday sees a high of 92 with increasing clouds and southwest winds, picking up to between 13 and 20 miles per hour. Thursday offers cooler weather at a high of just 83 degrees, but there's a significant chance for rain at about 40%. Friday looks pleasant with partly sunny skies and highs in the mid-80s. Looking at Beatrice, this afternoon, expect a chance of showers and thunderstorms with temperatures around 77 degrees. Winds will be coming from the southeast at about 10 miles per hour. As we move into the evening, there's a slight chance of showers with temperatures dropping to the mid-70s. Skies will clear up later tonight, becoming mostly clear by midnight. Monday brings mostly sunny skies with highs near 89 degrees and lows around 69. Light southeast winds are expected. Tuesday heats up to a high of 94 degrees under sunny skies. Winds from the south could reach up to 21 miles per hour. Wednesday remains warm at 93 degrees but breezy, with southwest winds gusting up to 24 miles per hour. Thursday sees increased cloudiness and a higher chance of rain at 38%, cooling down to highs in the mid-80s. Friday offers partly cloudy conditions with highs near 86 degrees and moderate southwest winds. Moving to the west, in Scotts Bluff. This afternoon, expect isolated showers and thunderstorms with temperatures peaking at 98 degrees. Winds will be from the south at 10 miles per hour. Into the evening, scattered showers and thunderstorms continue as temperatures drop to around 78 degrees by late evening. Winds shift to the east at 15 miles per hour. Monday brings a chance of rain with highs reaching 6 degrees and lows of 60. Northeast winds will blow it up to 15 miles per hour. Tuesday turns hot with a high of 99 degrees under mostly clear skies. Southwest winds increase to between 15 and 20 miles per hour. Wednesday cools down slightly, hitting a high of only 85 degrees. Expect strong northwest winds up to 30 miles per hour. Thursday remains pleasant with highs around 83 degrees, low chances for rain, and lighter northwest breezes. Friday warms back up to near perfect conditions at a high of about 89 degrees under sunny skies.
0: Requirements this time of year, the way they do during the school year. And this week's Mental Health Matters, presented by New West Sports Medicine and Orthopedic Surgery. Licensed clinical psychologist and UNK professor, Dr. Krista Fritzen, shares a few tips for managing any potential conflicts arising with more time around one another. It's the time of year when the kids are no longer in school, at least for the most part, and then they've got to come home. Now, depending on your specific situation, this might mean a lot more interaction with members of the family. Dr. Krista Fritzen joins us. Dr. Fritzen, kids

0: have a unique way of pushing buttons. And that's on the adults to manage our emotions in these moments. So what's the best way to slow down and make sure that you don't get too upset with the child in a specific instance?
1: Well, I think that knowing that we're not alone is a key part of most any circumstance. So even though we're in that moment with our child, knowing that there's literally millions of parents out there dealing with similar kinds of issues, so we're not alone. Likewise, there's several parents that have been through these kinds of issues. Granted, I think there are some significant differences in the way we need to parent in some ways now and the exposures that children and young adults have. So being a parent, it's hard. And when we're in those moments, I think it's just really important to remember and keep ourselves grounded using our lungs, using our minds, and reminding ourselves of those good things and being very intentional about doing that, using distraction for ourselves.
0: What is the benefit of finding those distractions rather than telling it like it is to a child who may or may not need to hear it?
1: Well, I think the distraction for ourselves is to keep ourselves in a logical mind space rather than a fight or flight reactive mind space. So that distraction for us is helpful because it can keep us calm. So we take some deep breaths, maybe we do some multiplication tables in our minds, maybe we think of that positive memory with our child. Again, all this is happening and very intentional so that we can just keep ourselves okay while we're then having to not be overly reactive. Maybe, again, when there's downtime rehearsing those difficult situations for ourselves, we can do much like athletes do with sports psychology. We can visualize those situations, kind of prepare ourselves mentally and know what we're going to do. And then we definitely need to directly address it with the child, but we need to keep ourselves in a space where we can interact without being overly reactive and model the positive way to manage conflict or situations.
0: You've got kids who might be 15, 16, 17 years old, going out of the house because they don't have school the next day. They might be staying out late with their friends. And then you have the adults at home who are now getting past the anger and possibly getting into the worried stage. So how do you navigate through those varying emotions as you're waiting for your kid to come home?
1: I think that you hit the nail on the head. There's a lot of dissonance because there's a lot of mixed emotions. There's anger, frustration, worry, maybe even fear of the worst, those kinds of things. So within all those emotions, again, it's coming up with a plan. If we can work on our relationship as the children are growing and work on the relationship and the children know that you unconditionally love them, but certain behaviors are expected. So separating the child, the individual, from the behavior and saying this behavior is not accepted, not that you're a bad kid, at all age ranges, right? You develop and foster that relationship and develop communication and also directly address those kinds of things with the child. So when you're starting to have difficulty, say that they're not coming home, you've already had that conversation preemptively. And if you've had a pattern of following through with the consequences, which are necessary, and maybe not being overly punitive, being reasonable, not being abusive, of course, and not just letting it slide repeatedly, then that balance will come out because you have that balance of setting limits, knowing that they'll know that you'll follow through, but they're reasonable and you can have discussions, as well as that there's a nurturing and loving side.
0: That's a great perspective. A kid can be a great kid and still make a mistake and have a bad moment. Dr. Krista Fritzen, bringing a little calm to our mind and sharing why mental health matters.
2: Chance for some severe weather starting tomorrow evening. When and where those conditions might pop up? Well, let's find out with another check of the forecast.
3: Today in Norfolk, expect a warm afternoon with temperatures around 80 degrees and a 40% chance of showers and thunderstorms. Winds from the southeast at 15 miles per hour. Evening will be partly cloudy, cooling to the low 70s overnight. Looking at Kearney. Expect a sunny afternoon with temperatures peaking at 84 degrees. Winds from the southeast at 15 miles per hour will provide a gentle breeze. Evening brings mostly clear skies, cooling to 66 degrees by early morning. Moving west to Scotts Bluff. Expect isolated thunderstorms this afternoon with highs near 98 degrees. Winds from the south at 10 to 15 miles per hour. Scattered showers tonight, cooling to 74 degrees by late evening. In the capital city today,

0: Expect a chance of showers and thunderstorms this afternoon with highs around 79 degrees. Winds from the southeast at 10 miles per hour.
1: And we'll be back for another round with what Mother Nature might present in less than 10 minutes, right here on News Channel Nebraska. Hour as we get into the top stories from around the region. In central Nebraska, officially opening its doors after nearly a decade of planning and construction. NCN's Peter Rice takes us to an opening of epic proportions in Grand Island.
2: After 7 years of planning, fundraising, and construction, Grand Island's Epic Discovery Center is officially open. What started as an idea nearly a decade ago is now a place where children can learn, explore, and play. Community leaders, donors, and supporters gathered Friday to celebrate the grand opening in Grand Island.
3: This has been 7 years in the making. It's wild that we are all here today, and we are so excited to share Epic Discovery Center. We couldn't be more excited to open the doors, to have kids inside. We've had a few sneak previews the last 2 weeks, which have been bringing tears to all of our eyes, watching kids enjoy all of the hard work that we've put in the last 7 years.
2: The Hands-On Learning Center transforms a former city building into an interactive space designed for children and families.
4: Epic was simply an idea, a belief that our community deserved a place where children and families could learn, explore, create, and discover together. A place where curiosity would be celebrated, imagination would be encouraged, and hands-on learning would inspire the next generation.
2: Leaders say the center will give children opportunities to build confidence, spark curiosity, and discover new interests through hands-on experiences. They also believe the attraction will help draw families from across central Nebraska and beyond.
5: You should all be very proud of what we've accomplished or what you've accomplished. This is an amazing place for our kids to visit, to learn and have fun, and maybe even discover a new interest.
4: Children will walk through these doors. And when they walk through these doors for the very first time, I hope every single person who played a role in this journey feels a sense of pride, because this project belongs to all of us.
2: Supporters say the center's opening is just the beginning of what they hope will become a community resource for generations to come. In Grand Island, Peter Rice, News Channel Nebraska.
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7: Woo! The event hosted by KHAS Radio in Hastings featured morning show host Brandon J. McDermott riding a lawnmower on a trailer through town while making stops at local businesses throughout the day. McDermott said the event is designed to help spotlight the services and businesses available in the Hastings community.
8: It's been a lot of fun boosting these businesses up, talking about them, and hearing from folks that they're excited to win each of the prizes. Even if they don't win the $6,000 lawnmower, they might win a $1,000 golf package or, you know, something similar to that, a free membership to the Hastings Museum, for example.
7: Stops along the way included Pepsi Cola of Hastings, Motor Park Hastings, Irma's Authentic Mexican Food, Casa of South Central Nebraska, and more. Big G's Ace owner, Bob Foote, says participating in the event has had a noticeable impact on his business.
9: We get a lot of traffic off this, and we get a lot of recognition for our store. We get probably over 700 entries into the contest today. That says a lot for what we've got going on, and so it's exciting.
7: Before Friday's tour, radio listeners submitted guesses predicting how long the route would take to complete, with the grand prize being a $6,000 riding lawnmower. McDermott crossed the finish line at 5:31 p.m., officially completing the route in 5 hours and 31 minutes. For News Channel Nebraska, I'm Brandon Shanahan.
8: Listen, how many folks have we talked to today? Dozens.
1: Involving grain bins in Nebraska are uncommon, and if they occur, they can be costly. As NCN's Tim Hackett reports, a Southeast Nebraska emergency response team annually tackles some literal high-angle training to prepare for those situations.
10: He was out there, I guarantee you.

0: The Jansen fire crew took their training to new heights, literally this week, ascending some 70 feet to the top level of a local grain elevator to practice their high-angle rope rescue training.
1: We could utilize a rope system, securely package our patient with our stokes or give them another harness and lower them safely in a way that they have no way of falling any farther than maybe a couple inches.
0: This exercise has become an annual practice for this crew as they work with unique equipment and hone specific skills to prepare for a response situation far more intense than what they can simulate back at the station.
2: If you don't use it, you lose it type of deal. So we do a lot of stuff in the fire station, you know, on the ground and stuff, but until you actually go up in the air and do it and, you know, do it, it's basically kind of a stress test, you know.
0: For a tiny town like Jansen, where the fire hall is literally across the street from the silos of the farmers cooperative, this partnership between industry and emergency is essential.
3: It's a goal of ours that we can get our first responders at all of our facilities so they can see the layout. So in the event that we, you know, we do have a bad day and we need them to get on scene, we want our first responders to be safe too.
0: Calls for crises like these are extremely uncommon. But these crews say practice like this is crucial for helping them prepare for the real thing, however high up it happens.
1: Being able to go 80 feet off the ground, to get up off the ground is invaluable. You can't put that pressure on anybody. It's no different than the fire training we do with live fire, being blacked out. We do those drills to add stress. So same thing with high angle rescue and rope rescue. Get at height, add that stress.
4: All right, let them down, fellas.
5: Let go of my feet.
4: Yep.
2: None of this is ever fun. You don't ever want to just have to do it, but
4: on the ground.
2: To know how to do it is the main thing.
0: In Jansen, Tim Hackett, News Channel Nebraska.
6: Hey, the official start to summer begins when Illinois Street is lined with cars on the first Friday in June. From e-bikes to rolling works of art, the annual cruising night in Sydney had a wide variety of entertainment. The celebration has been rolling through the heart of town for the last 25 years, bringing joy rides, families, smiles, and the community together. It also gave a few car enthusiasts a chance to show off their hard work with a car show for the first time.
7: This is a 1996 R33. It's a GTS, GTST, Japanese car, Nissan's. It's a Nissan Skyline. I got this car a little over 4 months ago, and this is kind of its first time out. We've been building this car for 4 solid months, and it's not just me doing this. I've put many hours into it. It's almost a 7-day-a-week job.
6: They had classics to currents, even a golf cart showing up. 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Got a fuller version of the forecast for all portions of Nebraska coming up next on NCN.
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9: Looking at Kearney, Sunday brings a pleasant day with temperatures reaching 84 degrees and a low of 61. Expect southeast winds at 15 miles per hour, but only a slight chance of rain. Monday will be warmer at 88 degrees, dipping to 62 overnight. There's a higher chance of rain at 31%, so keep an umbrella handy just in case. Rain is unlikely, making it perfect for outdoor activities. Wednesday cools slightly to highs near 92 and lows down to 59. A minimal chance of precipitation means mostly clear skies throughout the day. Thursday sees cooler weather with highs at 83 and lows dropping to a crisp 56. Winds shift northwest, keeping conditions comfortable. Moving north to Norfolk, Sunday brings a 40% chance of rain with highs reaching 81 degrees and lows at 62. Winds from the southeast at 15 miles per hour. Monday will be mostly sunny with just a 15% chance of rain. Temperatures soaring to a hot 91 degrees, cooling down to 65 overnight. Tuesday continues the heat wave, peaking at a scorching 95 degrees under clear skies. Expect nighttime lows around 70. Wednesday sees slight relief with highs of 93 degrees and a modest chance of showers at

0: 8%. Lows dip to around 60. Thursday cools off further with temperatures reaching only up to 84 degrees.
1: Headliner knockout. 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
19: In the touchdown scored yesterday at the 68th annual Nebraska Shrine Bowl. However, it was the defensive effort from both sides shining the brightest at the All-Star event. Brandon Axman recaps the game from Ron and Carol Cope Stadium in Kearney.
20: 68th annual Nebraska Shrine Bowl, a beautiful hot day in Kearney, Nebraska. North taking on the South. Kickoff 4:01 Central. We go to the first quarter. Opening drive of the game, coach for the North. Saw some defense from the South. INT by Christensen.
21: Yeah, just a great play on the ball. Did a nice job attacking it, reeling it in, and a big play to start the game for the defense.
20: Nate Christensen for Scott. Then you have the trick play on the ensuing possession. The pitch to the running back, Nelson, throwing it over the top to Bryce Lakers, 50-plus yards. South's on the board.
21: Yeah, they did a great job executing it. Right before that, it was a big, steady diet of Nelson running the ball, and then he did a nice job of pulling up and throwing the ball there and getting a touchdown.
20: Second quarter. Merrick Johnson. It was him and Nelson with the running duties. Johnson had 7 carries, 25 yards. Getting that stiff arm as well, just showing you the physical nature of the game we saw out here today.
21: Yeah, top-end players, all of them are tough and just throws a really tough stiff arm out there on Brentford.
20: And Derek Tonjes of Ashland Greenwood, he was 5 for 8, including this pass, 2. Our offensive MVP, Cannon Allen, 35 yards. That made it 14-0 South in the second quarter.
21: Yeah, he doesn't need much space. He got some there and definitely took advantage of it.
20: Allen representing the Aurora Huskies. Now you have Knutson sacked at the end of the second quarter. South or North defense playing tough there. It's 14-0 heading into halftime. The North defense knew they needed to make plays in the third quarter to stay in it, and that they did. There is a sack by Coy Verbka of Shelby Rising City.
21: Yeah, just a great job getting off his block and getting to the ball. Tough play for the South, and the North took advantage of it.
20: Elkhorn North's Ethan Beachy. This was a 99-yard drive capped off by this play on fourth down, Coach. That is a gamer doing gamer-like things.
21: Yeah, he did a great job just stepping up in the pocket and then accelerating, broke a couple tackles, got down the sideline and made a game of it.
20: Beachy was 5 for 11, 68 yards, including 88 yards on the ground on 16 carries. We head to the fourth, 14-7. North trying to get back into things, and this would help. A pick off of the tip drill, INT for Wyatt Jelinek of Raymond Central. The North having a chance to get back into it.
21: Great job breaking on the ball, and they got the North in business.
20: But the South defense would be too much. They would get the ball back, and it would be Marcus Nelson icing things for this game. He had 20 total carries, 70 yards, including that passing touchdown. The South holds on, keeps the North at bay. Your final score, 14-7 South.
19: Blagnev is one of the most recognizable and accomplished wrestlers in the history of Nebraska. A two-time national champion who went on to international success. This weekend, Blagnev was inducted to the National Wrestling Hall of Fame. The man born in Bulgaria waited patiently with his family until moving to the United States. And in an eye-opening revelation, he shared why he got into wrestling.
0: I don't remember anything of Bulgaria. I remember getting on the train to go to Austria. So like Austria was kind of like a middle ground. So we stayed in this like refugee like commune with a whole bunch of other families from like Germany and a lot of different countries for about a year before we got green cards. Sophomore year, I remember I had this like desire to get fit. I would watch these wrestlers during PE and they would run and work out. And you know, some of them, especially, they would put on the sweats and it would just look miserable. And I'm like, oh, like, I bet that gets you really fit. And so I had this desire to like lose a bunch of weight, like get fit.
2: And got fourth at state his first year, knowing nothing.
22: It was a risk worth taking, and I sit back and I look at it and I think, gosh, he's a one in a million. He's a one in a million for a Division II institution, for somebody to come in and accomplish what he did at such a high level so quickly.
23: His story of becoming the best Division II wrestler, and then all of a sudden everybody wanted him. You know, all the Division I schools wanted to get Travell to their school because he would more than likely win a Division I national championship.
22: I was open to helping him find a school because I wanted what was best for him. He had already given us a national championship. Now we were looking for that team national championship. And by not winning it in 2007, I think it set the stage for 2008.
23: Travell chose to stay at UNK. And I think a large part of that is because he's just a selfless human being and he wanted to see us finish our careers on top.
22: It was all set up that it was, he was the highlight of the tournament. Last match, we're actually losing the tournament and we needed his win to clinch the title for us. He came off, arms up, and the entire team came over and gave him the biggest hug you could ever imagine.
0: But there's nothing in my wrestling life that felt like that, ever.
22: 2012, the Olympics in London, not getting to the podium, but yet eventually getting the bronze medal. I

0: I think is something that was pretty cool. I wish he would have had that opportunity to be up on that podium.
1: It was disappointing, but you know, them Russians ought to be caught for doing

0: Nev's story. Thanks to the National Wrestling Hall of Fame for sharing. The full version can be found on their YouTube page.
1: In Columbus. This afternoon, expect a chance of showers and thunderstorms with temperatures reaching 78 degrees. Winds will be from the southeast at 12 miles per hour. As we move into the evening, there's a slight chance of showers with temperatures around 77 degrees. Winds will ease to about 8 miles per hour. Monday brings partly cloudy skies with highs near 90 and lows around 66. Southeast winds will be light. Tuesday heats up to a high of 95 under mostly sunny skies, cooling to a low of 72 overnight. Expect breezy conditions. Wednesday sees a high of 92 with increasing clouds and southwest winds, picking up to between 13 and 20 miles per hour. Thursday offers cooler weather at a high of just 83 degrees, but there's a significant chance for rain at about 40%. Friday looks pleasant with partly sunny skies and highs in the mid-80s. Looking at Beatrice, this afternoon, expect a chance of showers and thunderstorms with temperatures around 77 degrees. Winds will be coming from the southeast at about 10 miles per hour. As we move into the evening, there's a slight chance of showers with temperatures dropping to the mid-70s. Skies will clear up later tonight, becoming mostly clear by midnight. Monday brings mostly sunny skies with highs near 89 degrees and lows around 69. Light southeast winds are expected. Tuesday heats up to a high of 94 degrees under sunny skies. Winds from the south could reach up to 21 miles per hour. Wednesday remains warm at 93 degrees but breezy, with southwest winds gusting up to 24 miles per hour. Thursday sees increased cloudiness and a higher chance of rain at 38%, cooling down to highs in the mid-80s. Friday offers partly cloudy conditions with highs near 86 degrees and moderate southwest winds. Moving to the west, in Scotts Bluff. This afternoon, expect isolated showers and thunderstorms with temperatures peaking at 98 degrees. Winds will be from the south at 10 miles per hour. Into the evening, scattered showers and thunderstorms continue as temperatures drop to around 78 degrees by late evening. Winds shift to the east at 15 miles per hour. Monday brings a chance of rain with highs reaching 6 degrees and lows of 60. Northeast winds will blow at up to 15 miles per hour. Tuesday turns hot with a high of 99 degrees under mostly clear skies. Southwest winds increase to between 15 and 20 miles per hour. Wednesday cools down slightly, hitting a high of only 85 degrees. Expect strong northwest winds up to 30 miles per hour. Thursday remains pleasant with highs around 83 degrees, low chances for rain, and lighter northwest breezes. Friday warms back up to near perfect conditions at a high of about 89 degrees under sunny skies.
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4: Responders and volunteers teaching kids the rules of the road. NCN's Oliver Begman takes us to the 19th annual Landon Boz Memorial Bicycle Rodeo.
5: Both children and officers worked hand-in-hand at the 19th Landon Boss Memorial Bicycle Rodeo at the Norfolk YMCA Pedal Park. The event was founded by Dave Boss, whose son Landon passed away at the age of 7 after an accident while riding his scooter.
6: Really, the main goal is to promote trauma awareness and safety for rules of the road for children on bicycles and scooters. And for those youngsters that use our roadways, we really just want them to learn what's proper and legal and ultimately what's safe for them.
5: Local police officers and first responders walk the children through Pedal Park while teaching them how to properly ride their bikes. The officers show children the importance of checking for stop and yield signs, along with avoiding debris on the road.
7: Essentially, it boils down to if you're on the street, you follow the rules of the road just like a car, and when you're on the sidewalks, then you're a pedestrian, you get off, and when it's safe to do so, everybody's yield, you walk your bike across after you've looked both ways.
5: Stations were also set up to ensure each child was outfitted with proper gear to help them be as safe as they could while riding on a bike or a scooter.
6: We have people here that look at the bicycles and make sure that the tires have the right air, the chains are tight, handlebars aren't loose, just so having a safe piece of equipment.
7: It's good to be out here in the community doing positive things. Police work, so a lot of that kind of stuff. People think it's a lot of enforcement type things, but it's also being out with the public and educating them. That's part we really like to do.
5: In Norfolk, Oliver Begeman, News Channel Nebraska.
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0: Thanks for joining us on News Channel Nebraska. Coming up this hour on NCN, they are off. A little bit of sprinting, some racing, perhaps even wagering, all coming together for Outlaw Days. A bright pink building in northeast Nebraska closing its doors for good after standing for 1.5 centuries, providing an opportunity to learn the safety of riding bikes in the name of a child who lost his life while riding a scooter. It was a pleasant Sunday, an ideal time to get any yard work done before a perhaps more aggressive heat pattern moves in. For the first time this hour, we get a look at the forecast.
1: Today in Norfolk, expect a warm afternoon with temperatures around 80 degrees and a 40% chance of showers and thunderstorms. Winds from the southeast at 15 miles per hour. Evening will be partly cloudy, cooling to the low 70s overnight. Looking at Kearney. Expect a sunny afternoon with temperatures peaking at 84 degrees. Winds from the southeast at 15 miles per hour will provide a gentle breeze. Evening brings mostly clear skies, cooling to 66 degrees by early morning, moving west to Scotts Bluff. Expect isolated thunderstorms this afternoon with highs near 98 degrees, winds from the south at 10 to 15 miles per hour. Scattered showers tonight, cooling to 74 degrees.

0: degrees by late evening. In the capital city today, expect a chance of showers and thunderstorms this afternoon with highs around 79 degrees. Winds from the southeast at 10 miles per hour.
1: And we'll take a longer look at the weather for all portions of the state a little bit later. For the time being, we're taking a look at the top stories from around Nebraska this weekend. Do a wiener dog sprint, a creek duck race, and the pony doo-doo drop all have in common. They were part of this weekend's Long Pine Outlaw Days. NCN's Casey Wannenberg takes us to the unique event.
2: Corgis and wiener dogs here this year.
3: From runway ready to race ready.
2: I have treats and diaper bag for the end.
3: Wiener dogs and corgis faced off at this year's Long Pine Outlaw Days race.
2: Well, he runs around on the ranch all the time, so he's fit, and we thought it'd be fun. We'll pet here.
3: Ducky from Purdom.
4: We got a tennis ball.
3: And Peter from Long Pine were among the canine contenders.
5: We've been looking at the races down in Grand Island and all those, wanted to get him entered, so we thought maybe this will be a perfect start.
3: This marks the first year for Long Pine's corgi and wiener dog races, organized by the town's fire department.
6: It was something that my husband and I saw when we were up at Deadwood a couple years ago during their Oktoberfest. They do wiener dog races up there, and how many people were there and how much fun it was and kind of the fun crowd that it brought in. And we thought that's something that we could do here.
3: 16 dogs, 9 corgis and 7 wiener dogs took their mark.
6: We were very happy with our turnout for the first year and are excited to make it bigger and better next year.
7: In addition to the dog races, Long Pine's Outlaw Days has some other unique events, including a rubber duck race and this pony doo-doo drop.
6: They put the squares, they paint them on the street, and they set up the pen, and then while the donkey's in there or whichever, and then when they poop on it, whosever number it poops on, they're the winner.
3: From poop to the pooches and unpredictable moments to full speed sprints, Peter won his heat in the semifinals.
5: He absolutely dusted everybody in the first round, and then he went on a little stroll in the second round and lost.
3: Here's the winner in the wiener dog races.
8: I call her a ranch weenie. She goes a lot with me on the ranch, gets to run around out there and a lot of that. So I know she's pretty active, and I thought she'd enjoy this.
3: Meet Rogue and her owner, Trisha Fox, from Stewart.
8: And I have some friends down in Grand Island that does it at the racetrack, so I think, yeah, we might enter a few more.
3: But the competition already has his eyes on a rematch.
9: She's gonna be back next year.
5: Yeah, just you wait.
3: A weekend where small dogs delivered big entertainment while keeping Long Pine's outlaw spirit running strong. In Long Pine, Casey Wannenberg, News Channel, Nebraska.
1: As the clown capital of the world, well over 8,000 unique clown items are housed within the confines of a northeast Nebraska village with a population of around 1,280. A family-friendly three-day event wrapping up with the Plainview Clown Festival Grand Parade. It's the culmination of the clown festival held over the weekend. Starting with the Clown Doll Museum opening at 1 p.m. on Friday, the parade is one of 30-ish events they put on each year. As is the case with any good parade, plenty of candy being tossed from the floats, helping line the streets with kids eager to get a few extra treats. It started at Mary's Restaurant on the west side of Locust and traversed through the business district of the village.
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1: The pink school because of its vibrant exterior color. Now the Northeast Nebraska building, located in a rural area, will no longer be used. As NCN's Oliver Begeman shares, it stood the test of time, and then some.
13: After standing for over 150 years, Fisher School is officially shutting its doors. Fisher's, which is located outside of Schuyler and known for its unique pink paint, has seen generations of students come through its doors. The elementary school held a reunion on Saturday and invited past and current students to come walk through its halls one final time. This gave students and teachers alike a chance to revisit their old stomping grounds.
14: Favorite part was probably just hanging out with all my friends, learning. Kind of grew up here.
15: Oh, probably having the family, being friends with like the whole school and stuff. It was a small school.
13: Multiple teachers at the school also had the opportunity to teach other members of their family, including their own children.
16: I got to teach my cousins, my own sons. The relationships are just, they're never going to end. And I've been invited to weddings, baptism, or baby showers. It's just been a big family here.
17: And I taught for 20 years here. So I grew up as an educator here. This was my home. This was my family. Mm-hmm. I see all the kids, and to me, it's my kids are home.
13: While the school may be closing its doors for good, it's clear the lessons taught from one generation to another will never be forgotten. In Schuyler, I'm Oliver Begeman, News Channel Nebraska.
1: A group of seminaries trekking almost 375 miles across southern Nebraska by foot in less than 1 month. The men of the church, five of whom attended St. Gregory the Great Seminary in Seward, started their pilgrimage at St. Benedict Parish in Nebraska City. They've been averaging around 15 miles per day on foot, more than a half marathon, with stops in communities to visit with parishioners along the way. It's one more chance for members of the Lincoln Diocese to connect and learn about the ways of others while providing internal growth for each individual.
18: It's kind of human nature to endure trial and to persevere towards a common goal. It's like really through trial, through struggle, that we really grow human as humans.
19: Instead of sort of being on the go and going from A to B really fast, you have all kinds of time. And you kind of have a chance to see things go by at a human level pace. Being with six other people who are sort of suffering with you and kind of doing the challenge together, you're talking, you can take your mind off just the pain that's on your feet.
1: The single longest day of walking was a 27.8 mile jaunt on June 3rd when they went from Lawrence to Red Cloud, taking around 10 hours. The shortest is tomorrow when they will travel less than 7 miles from Alma to Orleans. They expect to reach Benkelman on June 16th to complete their journey.
20: The first runner-up is J.D. Butler.
1: Following last night's announcement crowning the next Miss Nebraska and Miss Nebraska teen, it was the hometown gal earning the crown as Miss Nebraska 2026, Lexi Nolda of North Platte, was the winner following three nights on the stage at North Platte High School. Nolda was the Miss Evening Gown Award winner on the first night. J.C. Pfeiffer, a Miss Talent winner from the second evening, is the first runner-up and would assume the title if Nolda is unable to abide by the requirements throughout the year. The Miss Nebraska Teen Competition seeing Ella Catherine Anderson of Scotts Bluff awarded with the sash and crown. She was a Teen Evening Gown winner on the second night.
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8: I love sports because I'm competitive by nature, and I've seen myself grow from playing sports. I've become a better person because of sports, and it builds not only mental toughness, but physical toughness as well.
9: Hey, my name is Brandon Axmit, and I am the director of sports content for News Channel Nebraska.
8: You know, that feeling when you win and you know that all that hard work paid off and you see the end product because of all the hard work you put in, that is something that is so, so rewarding. I played all through high school, so I did the football, basketball, baseball in high school. Went to college, then realizing there was an avenue to make a living covering something that I've played and love and enjoy.
9: It sometimes still doesn't feel real to me that I will get to sit under those lights on a Friday night and get to announce a game.
8: And I think to myself, I am getting paid to sit here and watch and talk about sports. It's something that I'm never going to take lightly or take for granted because it means that much.
10: Looking at Kearney, Sunday brings a pleasant day with temperatures reaching 84 degrees and a low of 61. Expect southeast winds at 15 miles per hour, but only a slight chance of rain. Monday will be warmer at 88 degrees, dipping to 62 overnight. There's a higher chance of rain at 31%, so keep an umbrella handy just in case. Rain is unlikely, making it perfect for outdoor activities. Wednesday cools slightly to highs near 92 and lows down to 59. A minimal chance of precipitation means mostly clear skies throughout the day. Thursday sees cooler weather with highs at 83 and lows dropping to a crisp 56. Winds shift northwest, keeping conditions comfortable. Moving north to Norfolk, Sunday brings a 40% chance of rain with highs reaching 81 degrees and lows at 62. Winds from the southeast at 15 miles per hour. Monday will be mostly sunny with just a 15% chance of rain. Temperatures soaring to a hot 91 degrees, cooling down to 65 overnight. Tuesday continues the heat wave, peaking at a scorching 95 degrees under clear skies. Expect nighttime lows around 70. Wednesday sees slight relief with highs of 93 degrees and a modest chance of showers at 30%. Lows dip to around 60. Thursday cools off further with temperatures reaching only up to 84 degrees.
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2: Went missing at a lake last night and has died from an accidental drowning. The Dodge County Sheriff's Office says they got a call a few minutes before 8 p.m. Central for a possible drowning at Victory Lake, located in the Fremont State Recreation Area. Authorities say a search started immediately and lasted for around 2 hours, including a dive team from the Fremont Fire Department. Abraham Gonzalez, a 32-year-old, was eventually located and declared deceased at the scene. Finding the suspect they were searching for in a fatal shooting last week in Ralston. George Hatfield has been arrested by the Council Bluffs Police Department along with some assistance from the U.S. Marshals, according to a release from CBPD. Hatfield was located in an apartment in Council Bluffs, about 15 miles or so from the scene of the shooting. On Thursday morning, Ralston police were called to a quick shop at 72nd and Q Streets for a fatal shooting. They found 29-year-old Shane Krantz lying on the ground. Despite life-saving efforts made in the ambulance, Krantz was pronounced deceased at the hospital. Hatfield is awaiting a return to Nebraska to face multiple felony charges. Naked man reaching a plea deal in a double murder case has been convicted. Darius Fletcher pleaded guilty to a pair of felonies during a hearing on Friday, according to court documents. While the details of the plea agreement have not been released, amended information on the charges show Fletcher would be facing a mandatory minimum of 10 years on each count for his part in the shooting at a Lincoln Gentleman's Club in May 2024. The elevated jail time was requested by the district attorney, who presented a motion for an habitual criminal enhancement. Fletcher's sentencing is scheduled for July 10th. Now, Christopher Johnson, who's seen in this video, was previously convicted as the shooter in the homicides and has requested a new trial. It is slated for a new hearing on September 8th. The state will also be seeking habitual criminal enhancements in the Johnson case, according to court records. Charged with taking nearly $350,000 from a mother has entered a plea. Sherry Buskirk entering a not guilty plea in Lancaster County District Court. An arrest affidavit shows Buskirk was named the power of attorney for her mother in 2018. Financial records obtained by authorities show starting in 2021 through March of this year, there were 1,750 separate transactions, amounting to a few hundred bucks shy of 350 grand. The transactions do not show specifically what was purchased or who they benefited for the most part. Law enforcement say they interviewed Buskirk, who stated her mother had dementia and Buskirk was using some of the money on gambling to the point where she was unable to stop and the spending, quote, snowballed, end quote. Officials say they were tipped off when an assisted living facility was seeking an outstanding balance of $95,000 while providing care to the mother. Buskirk's next court hearing is scheduled for June 24th.
3: Wants to drag out a bulky vacuum? Introducing Horsepower Duck, a super compact vac with ultra-powerful suction. 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
6: 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Because when people in Palisade understand what happens in Grand Island, and when people in Scotts Bluff get to share their story with the people of Niobrara, we become One Nebraska. If there's a story in your community, we want to be the ones to tell it. 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
7: In Columbus. This afternoon, expect a chance of showers and thunderstorms with temperatures reaching 78 degrees. Winds will be from the southeast at 12 miles per hour. As we move into the evening, there's a slight chance of showers with temperatures around 77 degrees. Winds will ease to about 8 miles per hour. Monday brings partly cloudy skies with highs near 90 and lows around 66. Southeast winds will be light. Tuesday heats up to a high of 95 under mostly sunny skies, cooling to a low of 72 overnight. Expect breezy conditions. Wednesday sees a high of 92 with increasing clouds and southwest winds, picking up to between 13 and 20 miles per hour. Thursday offers cooler weather at a high of just 83 degrees, but there's a significant chance for rain at about 40%. Friday looks pleasant with partly sunny skies and highs in the mid-80s. Looking at Beatrice, this afternoon, expect a chance of showers and thunderstorms with temperatures around 77 degrees. Winds will be coming from the southeast at about 10 miles per hour. As we move into the evening, there's a slight chance of showers with temperatures dropping to the mid-70s. Skies will clear up later tonight, becoming mostly clear by midnight. Monday brings mostly sunny skies with highs near 89 degrees and lows around 69. Light southeast winds are expected. Tuesday heats up to a high of 94 degrees under sunny skies. Winds from the south could reach up to 21 miles per hour. Wednesday remains warm at 93 degrees but breezy, with southwest winds gusting up to 24 miles per hour. Thursday sees increased cloudiness and a higher chance of rain at 38%, cooling down to highs in the mid-80s. Friday offers partly cloudy conditions with highs near 86 degrees and moderate southwest winds. Moving to the west, in Scotts Bluff. This afternoon, expect isolated showers and thunderstorms with temperatures peaking at 98 degrees. Winds will be from the south at 10 miles per hour. Into the evening, scattered showers and thunderstorms continue as temperatures drop to around 78 degrees by late evening. Winds shift to the east at 15 miles per hour. Monday brings a chance of rain with highs reaching 6 degrees and lows of 60. Northeast winds will blow it up to 15 miles per hour. Tuesday turns hot with a high of 99 degrees under mostly clear skies. Southwest winds increase to between 15 and 20 miles per hour. Wednesday cools down slightly, hitting a high of only 85 degrees. Expect strong northwest winds up to 30 miles per hour. Thursday remains pleasant with highs around 83 degrees, low chances for rain, and lighter northwest breezes. Friday warms back up to near perfect conditions at a high of about 89 degrees under sunny skies.
2: We don't have those learning requirements this time of year, the way they do during the school year. And this week's Mental Health Matters, presented by New West Sports Medicine and Orthopedic Surgery. Licensed clinical psychologist and UNK professor Dr. Krista Fritzen shares a few tips for managing any potential conflicts arising with more time around one another.
8: It's the time of year when the kids are no longer in school, at least for the most part, and then they've got to come home. Now, depending on your specific situation, this might mean a lot more interaction with members of the family. Dr. Kristen Fritzen joins us. Dr. Fritzen, kids have a unique way of

0: pushing buttons. And that's on the adults to manage our emotions in these moments. So what's the best way to slow down and make sure that you don't get too upset with the child in a specific instance?
1: Well, I think that knowing that we're not alone is a key part of most any circumstance. So even though we're in that moment with our child, knowing that there's literally millions of parents out there dealing with similar kinds of issues, so we're not alone. Likewise, there's several parents that have been through these kinds of issues. Granted, I think there are some significant differences in the way we need to parent in some ways now and the exposures that children and young adults have. So being a parent, it's hard. And when we're in those moments, I think it's just really important to remember and keep ourselves grounded using our lungs, using our minds, and reminding ourselves of those good things and being very intentional about doing that, using distraction for ourselves.
0: What is the benefit of finding those distractions rather than telling it like it is to a child who may or may not need to hear it?
1: Well, I think the distraction for ourselves is to keep ourselves in a logical mind space rather than a fight or flight reactive mind space. So that distraction for us is helpful because it can keep us calm. So we take some deep breaths, maybe we do some multiplication tables in our minds, maybe we think of that positive memory with our child. Again, all this is happening and very intentional so that we can just keep ourselves okay while we're then having to not be overly reactive. Maybe, again, when there's downtime rehearsing those difficult situations for ourselves, we can do much like athletes do with sports psychology. We can visualize those situations, kind of prepare ourselves mentally and know what we're going to do. And then we definitely need to directly address it with the child, but we need to keep ourselves in a space where we can interact without being overly reactive and model the positive way to manage conflict or situations.
0: You've got kids who might be 15, 16, 17 years old, going out of the house because they don't have school the next day. They might be staying out late with their friends. And then you have the adults at home who are now getting past the anger and possibly getting into the worried stage. So how do you navigate through those varying emotions as you're waiting for your kid to come home?
1: I think that you hit the nail on the head. There's a lot of dissonance because there's a lot of mixed emotions. There's anger, frustration, worry, maybe even fear of the worst, those kinds of things. So within all those emotions, again, it's coming up with a plan. If we can work on our relationship as the children are growing and work on the relationship and the children know that you unconditionally love them, but certain behaviors are expected. So separating the child, the individual, from the behavior and saying this behavior is not accepted, not that you're a bad kid, at all age ranges, right? You develop and foster that relationship and develop communication and also directly address those kinds of things with the child. So when you're starting to have difficulty, say that they're not coming home, you've already had that conversation preemptively. And if you've had a pattern of following through with the consequences, which are necessary, and maybe not being overly punitive, being reasonable, not being abusive, of course, and not just letting it slide repeatedly, then that balance will come out because you have that balance of setting limits, knowing that they'll know that you'll follow through, but they're reasonable and you can have discussions, as well as that there's a nurturing and loving side.
0: That's a great perspective. A kid can be a great kid and still make a mistake and have a bad moment. Dr. Krista Fritzen, bringing a little calm to our mind and sharing why mental health matters.
2: Chance for some severe weather starting tomorrow evening. When and where those conditions might pop up? Well, let's find out with another check of the forecast.
3: Today in Norfolk, expect a warm afternoon with temperatures around 80 degrees and a 40% chance of showers and thunderstorms. Winds from the southeast at 15 miles per hour. Evening will be partly cloudy, cooling to the low 70s overnight. Looking at Kearney. Expect a sunny afternoon with temperatures peaking at 84 degrees. Winds from the southeast at 15 miles per hour will provide a gentle breeze. Evening brings mostly clear skies, cooling to 66 degrees by early morning. Moving west to Scotts Bluff. Expect isolated thunderstorms this afternoon with highs near 98 degrees. Winds from the south at 10 to 15 miles per hour. Scattered showers tonight, cooling to 74 degrees by late evening. In the capital city today, expect a chance of

0: Showers and thunderstorms this afternoon with highs around 79 degrees. Winds from the southeast at 10 miles per hour.
1: And we'll be back for another round with what Mother Nature might present in less than 10 minutes, right here on News Channel Nebraska. For staking with your most trusted and local newscast during the bottom half of the hour as we get into the top stories from around the region. In central Nebraska, officially opening its doors after nearly a decade of planning and construction. NCN's Peter Rice takes us to an opening of epic proportions in Grand Island.
2: After 7 years of planning, fundraising, and construction, Grand Island's Epic Discovery Center is officially open. 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
3: This has been 7 years in the making. It's wild that we are all here today, and we are so excited to share Epic Discovery Center. We couldn't be more excited to open the doors, to have kids inside. We've had a few sneak previews the last 2 weeks, which have been bringing tears to all of our eyes, watching kids enjoy all of the hard work that we've put in the last 7 years.
2: The Hands-On Learning Center transforms a former city building into an interactive space designed for children and families.
4: Epic was simply an idea, a belief that our community deserved a place where children and families could learn, explore, create, and discover together. A place where curiosity would be celebrated, imagination would be encouraged, and hands-on learning would inspire the next generation.
2: Leaders say the center will give children opportunities to build confidence, spark curiosity, and discover new interests through hands-on experiences. They also believe the attraction will help draw families from across central Nebraska and beyond.
5: You should all be very proud of what we've accomplished or what you've accomplished. This is an amazing place for our kids to visit, to learn and have fun, and maybe even discover a new interest.
4: Children will walk through these doors. And when they walk through these doors for the very first time, I hope every single person who played a role in this journey feels a sense of pride, because this project belongs to all of us.
2: Supporters say the center's opening is just the beginning of what they hope will become a community resource for generations to come. In Grand Island, Peter Rice, News Channel Nebraska.
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6: Ride Hastings!
7: Woo! The event hosted by KHAS Radio in Hastings featured morning show host Brandon J. McDermott riding a lawnmower on a trailer through town while making stops at local businesses throughout the day. McDermott said the event is designed to help spotlight the services and businesses available in the Hastings community.
8: It's been a lot of fun boosting these businesses up, talking about them, and hearing from folks that they're excited to win each of the prizes. Even if they don't win the $6,000 lawnmower, they might win a $1,000 golf package or, you know, something similar to that, a free membership to the Hastings Museum, for example.
7: Stops along the way included Pepsi Cola of Hastings, Motor Park Hastings, Irma's Authentic Mexican Food, Casa of South Central Nebraska, and more. Big G's Ace owner, Bob Foote, says participating in the event has had a noticeable impact on his business.
9: We get a lot of traffic off this, and we get a lot of recognition for our store. We get probably over 700 entries into the contest today. That says a lot for what we've got going on, and so it's exciting.
7: Before Friday's tour, radio listeners submitted guesses predicting how long the route would take to complete, with the grand prize being a $6,000 riding lawnmower. McDermott crossed the finish line at 5:31 p.m., officially completing the route in 5 hours and 31 minutes. For News Channel Nebraska, I'm Brandon Shanahan.
8: Listen, how many folks have we talked to today? Dozens.
1: Involving grain bins in Nebraska are uncommon, and if they occur, they can be costly. As NCN's Tim Hackett reports, a Southeast Nebraska emergency response team annually tackles some literal high-angle training to prepare for those situations.
10: He was out there.

0: The Jansen fire crew took their training to new heights, literally, this week, ascending some 70 feet to the top level of a local grain elevator to practice their high-angle rope rescue training.
1: We could utilize a rope system, securely package our patient with our stokes or give them another harness and lower them safely in a way that they have no way of falling any farther than maybe a couple inches.
0: This exercise has become an annual practice for this crew as they work with unique equipment and hone specific skills to prepare for a response situation far more intense than what they can simulate back at the station.
2: If you don't use it, you lose it type of deal. So we do a lot of stuff in the fire station, you know, on the ground and stuff, but until you actually go up in the air and do it and, you know, do it, it's basically kind of a stress test, you know.
0: For a tiny town like Jansen, where the fire hall is literally across the street from the silos of the farmers cooperative, this partnership between industry and emergency is essential.
3: It's a goal of ours that we can get our first responders at all of our facilities so they can see the layout. So in the event that we, you know, when we do have a bad day and we need them to get on scene, we want our first responders to be safe too.
0: Calls for crises like these are extremely uncommon, but these crews say practice like this is crucial for helping them prepare for the real thing. However high up it happens.
1: Being able to go 80 feet off the ground to get up off the ground is invaluable. You can't put that pressure on anybody. It's no different than the fire training we do with live fire being blacked out. We do those drills to add stress. So same thing with high angle rescue and rope rescue. Get at height, add that stress.
4: All right, let them down, fellas.
5: Let go of my feet.
2: Yep. None of this is ever fun. You don't ever want to just have to do it, but
4: on the ground.
2: To know how to do it is the main thing.
0: In Jansen, Tim Hackett, News Channel Nebraska.
6: Hey, the official start to summer begins when Illinois Street is lined with cars on the first Friday in June. From e-bikes to rolling works of art, the annual Cruisin' Night in Sydney had a wide variety of entertainment. The celebration has been rolling through the heart of town for the last 25 years, bringing joy rides, families, smiles, and the community together. It also gave a few car enthusiasts a chance to show off their hard work with a car show for the first time.
7: This is a 1996 R33. It's a GTS, GTST Japanese car, Nissan's. It's a Nissan Skyline. I got this car a little over 4 months ago. And this is kind of its first time out. We've been building this car for four solid months, and it's not just me doing this. I've put many hours into it. It's almost a 7 day a week job.
6: They add classics to currents, even a golf cart showing up. Visit 98.7 The Big Boy on social media for additional coverage and high quality pictures from Cruisin' Night 26. Got a fuller version of the forecast for all portions of Nebraska coming up next on NCN.
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9: Sunday brings a pleasant day with temperatures reaching 84 degrees and a low of 61. Expect southeast winds at 15 miles per hour, but only a slight chance of rain. Monday will be warmer at 88 degrees, dipping to 62 overnight. There's a higher chance of rain at 31%. So keep an umbrella handy just in case. Rain is unlikely, making it perfect for outdoor activities. Wednesday cools slightly to highs near 92 and lows down to 59. A minimal chance of precipitation means mostly clear skies throughout the day. Thursday sees cooler weather with highs at 83 and lows dropping to a crisp 56. Winds shift northwest, keeping conditions comfortable. Moving north to Norfolk, Sunday brings a 40% chance of rain with highs reaching 81 degrees and lows at 62. Winds from the southeast at 15 miles per hour. Monday will be mostly sunny with just a 15% chance of rain. Temperatures soaring to a hot 91 degrees, cooling down to 65 overnight. Tuesday continues the heat wave, peaking at a scorching 95 degrees under clear skies. Expect nighttime lows around 70. Wednesday sees slight relief with highs of 93 degrees and a modest chance of showers at 30%. Lows dip to around 60. Thursday cools off further with temperatures

0: temperatures reaching only up to 84 degrees.
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9: Scan QR codes on Spirit of Nebraska posters for a chance to win a $100 ethanol gas card and vote for Best Of. 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
16: Resulting in the touchdown scored yesterday at the 68th annual Nebraska Shrine Bowl. However, it was the defensive effort from both sides shining the brightest at the All-Star event. Brandon Axmit recaps the game from Ron and Carol Cope Stadium in Kearney.
17: 68th annual Nebraska Shrine Bowl, a beautiful hot day in Kearney, Nebraska. North taking on the South. Kickoff 4:01 Central. We go to the first quarter. Opening drive of the game, coach for the North. Saw some defense from the South, INT by Christensen.
18: Yeah, just a great play on the ball. Did a nice job attacking it, reeling it in, and a big play to start the game for the defense.
17: Nate Christensen for Scott. Then you have the trick play on the ensuing possession. The pitch to the running back, Nelson, throwing it over the top to Bryce Lakers, 50-plus yards. South's on the board.
18: Yeah, they did a great job.

0: job executing it. Right before that, it was a big steady diet of Nelson running the ball, and then he did a nice job of pulling up and throwing the ball there and getting a touchdown.
1: Second quarter, Merrick Johnson. It was him and Nelson with the running duties. Johnson had 7 carries, 25 yards. Getting that stiff arm as well, just showing you the physical nature of the game we saw out here today.
0: Yeah, top-end players, all of them are tough and just throws a really tough, stiff arm out there on Brentford.
1: And Derek Tonjes of Ashland Greenwood, he was 5 for 8, including this pass, 2. Our offensive MVP, Cannon Allen, 35 yards. That made it 14-0 South in the second quarter.
0: Yeah, he doesn't need much space. He got some there and definitely took advantage of it.
1: Allen representing the Aurora Huskies. Now you have Knutson sacked at the end of the second quarter. South or North defense playing tough there. It's 14-0 heading into halftime. The North defense knew they needed to make plays in the third quarter to stay in it, and that they did. There is a sack by Coy Verbka of Shelby Rising City.
0: Yeah, just a great job getting off his block and getting to the ball. Tough play for the South, and the North took advantage of it.
1: Elkhorn North's Ethan Beachy. This was a 99-yard drive capped off by this play on fourth down, Coach. That is a gamer doing gamer-like things.
0: Yeah, he did a great job just stepping up in the pocket and then accelerating, broke a couple tackles, got down the sideline and made a game of it.
1: Beachy was 5 for 11, 68 yards, including 88 yards on the ground on 16 carries. We head to the fourth, 14-7. North trying to get back into things, and this would help. A pick off of the tip drill, INT for Wyatt Jelinek of Raymond Central. The North having a chance to get back into it.
0: Great job breaking on the ball, and they got the North in business.
1: But the South defense would be too much. They would get the ball back, and it would be Marcus Nelson icing things for this game. He had 20 total carries, 70 yards, including that passing touchdown. The South holds on, keeps the North at bay. Your final score, 14-7 South.
2: Blagnev is one of the most recognizable and accomplished wrestlers in the history of Nebraska. A two-time national champion who went on to international success. This weekend, Blagnev was inducted to the National Wrestling Hall of Fame. The man born in Bulgaria waited patiently with his family until moving to the United States. And in an eye-opening revelation, he shared why he got into wrestling.
3: I don't remember anything of Bulgaria. I remember getting on the train to go to Austria. So like Austria was kind of like a middle ground. So we stayed in this like refugee like commune with a whole bunch of other families from like Germany and a lot of different countries for about a year, but before we got green cards. Sophomore year, I remember I had this like desire to get fit. I would watch these wrestlers during PE and they would run and work out. And you know, some of them, especially, they would put on the sweats and it would just look miserable. And I'm like, oh, like, I bet that gets you really fit. And so I had this desire to like lose a bunch of weight, like get fit.
4: And got fourth at state his first year. Knowing nothing.
5: It was a risk worth taking, and I sit back and I look at it and I think, gosh, he's a one in a million. He's a one in a million for a Division II institution, for somebody to come in and accomplish what he did at such a high level so quickly.
6: His story of becoming the best Division II wrestler, and then all of a sudden everybody wanted him. You know, all the Division I schools wanted to get Terrell to their school because he would more than likely win a Division I national championship.
5: I was open to helping him find a school because I wanted what was best for him. He had already given us a national championship. Now we were looking for that team national championship, and by not winning it in 2007, I think it set the stage for 2008.
6: Terrell chose to stay at UNK, and I think a large part of that is because he's just a selfless human being and he wanted to see us finish our careers on top.
5: It was all set up that it was he was the highlight of the tournament. Last match, we're actually losing the tournament, and we needed his win to clinch the title for us. He came off arms up, and the entire team came over and gave him the biggest hug you could ever imagine.
3: But there's nothing in my wrestling life that felt like that ever.
5: 2012, the Olympics in London, not getting to the podium. but yet eventually getting the bronze medal, I think, is something that was pretty cool. I wish he would have had that opportunity to be up on that podium.
4: It was disappointing, but you know, them Russians ought to be caught for doing drugs.

0: to the National Wrestling Hall of Fame for sharing. The full version can be found on their YouTube page.
1: In Columbus. This afternoon, expect a chance of showers and thunderstorms with temperatures reaching 78 degrees. Winds will be from the southeast at 12 miles per hour. As we move into the evening, there's a slight chance of showers with temperatures around 77 degrees. Winds will ease to about 8 miles per hour. Monday brings partly cloudy skies with highs near 90 and lows around 66. Southeast winds will be light. Tuesday heats up to a high of 95 under mostly sunny skies, cooling to a low of 72 overnight. Expect breezy conditions. Wednesday sees a high of 92 with increasing clouds and southwest winds, picking up to between 13 and 20 miles per hour. Thursday offers cooler weather at a high of just 83 degrees, but there's a significant chance for rain at about 40%. Friday looks pleasant with partly sunny skies and highs in the mid-80s. Looking at Beatrice, this afternoon, expect a chance of showers and thunderstorms with temperatures around 77 degrees. Winds will be coming from the southeast at about 10 miles per hour. As we move into the evening, there's a slight chance of showers with temperatures dropping to the mid-70s. Skies will clear up later tonight, becoming mostly clear by midnight. Monday brings mostly sunny skies with highs near 89 degrees and lows around 69. Light southeast winds are expected. Tuesday heats up to a high of 94 degrees under sunny skies. Winds from the south could reach up to 21 miles per hour. Wednesday remains warm at 93 degrees but breezy, with southwest winds gusting up to 24 miles per hour. Thursday sees increased cloudiness and a higher chance of rain at 38%, cooling down to highs in the mid-80s. Friday offers partly cloudy conditions with highs near 86 degrees and moderate southwest winds. Moving to the west, in Scotts Bluff. This afternoon, expect isolated showers and thunderstorms with temperatures peaking at 98 degrees. Winds will be from the south at 10 miles per hour. Into the evening, scattered showers and thunderstorms continue as temperatures drop to around 78 degrees by late evening. Winds shift to the east at 15 miles per hour. Monday brings a chance of rain with highs reaching 6 degrees and lows of 60. Northeast winds will blow at up to 15 miles per hour. Tuesday turns hot with a high of 99 degrees under mostly clear skies. Southwest winds increase to between 15 and 20 miles per hour. Wednesday cools down slightly, hitting a high of only 85 degrees. Expect strong northwest winds up to 30 miles per hour. Thursday remains pleasant with highs around 83 degrees, low chances for rain, and lighter northwest breezes. Friday warms back up to near perfect conditions at a high of about 89 degrees under sunny skies.
2: And Boughton News Channel Nebraska inviting you to be part of our weather picture of the week. Got a great shot of a spectacular sunrise or sunset? How about an impressive look at a Nebraska thunderstorm? We want to see it. Show off your view of Nebraska's beautiful and sometimes wild weather.
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5: First responders and volunteers teaching kids the rules of the road. NCN's Oliver Begman takes us to the 19th annual Landon Boz Memorial Bicycle Rodeo.
6: Both children and officers worked hand in hand at the 19th Landon Boz Memorial Bicycle Rodeo at the Norfolk YMCA Pedal Park. The event was founded by Dave Boss, whose son Landon passed away at the age of 7 after an accident while riding his scooter.
7: Really, the main goal is to promote trauma awareness and safety for rules of the road for children on bicycles and scooters. And for those youngsters that use our roadways, we really just want them to learn what's proper and legal and ultimately what's safe for them.
6: Local police officers and first responders walk the children through Pedal Park while teaching them how to properly ride their bikes. The officers showed children the importance of checking for stop and yield signs, along with avoiding debris on the road.
8: Essentially, it boils down to if you're on the street, you follow the rules of the road just like a car, and when you're on the sidewalks, then you're a pedestrian, you get off, and when it's safe to do so, everybody's yield, you walk your bike across after you've looked both ways.
6: Stations were also set up to ensure each child was outfitted with proper gear to help them be as safe as they could while riding on a bike or a scooter.
7: We have people here that look at the bicycles and make sure that the tires have the right air, the chains are tight, handlebars aren't loose, just so having a safe piece of equipment.
8: It's good to be out here in the community doing positive things. Police work, so a lot of that kind of stuff. People think it's a lot of enforcement type things, but it's also being out with the public and educating them. That's part we really like to do.
6: In Norfolk, Oliver Begeman, News Channel Nebraska.
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0: Thanks for joining us on News Channel Nebraska. Coming up this hour on NCN, they are off. A little bit of sprinting, some racing, perhaps even wagering, all coming together for Outlaw Days. A bright pink building in northeast Nebraska closing its doors for good after standing for 1.5 centuries, providing an opportunity to learn the safety of riding bikes in the name of a child who lost his life while riding a scooter. It was a pleasant Sunday, an ideal time to get any yard work done before a perhaps more aggressive heat pattern moves in. For the first time this hour, we get a look at the forecast.
1: Today in Norfolk, expect a warm afternoon with temperatures around 80 degrees and a 40% chance of showers and thunderstorms. Winds from the southeast at 15 miles per hour. Evening will be partly cloudy, cooling to the low 70s overnight. Looking at Kearney. Expect a sunny afternoon with temperatures peaking at 84 degrees. Winds from the southeast at 15 miles per hour will provide a gentle breeze. Evening brings mostly clear skies, cooling to 66 degrees by early morning. Moving west to Scotts Bluff. Expect isolated thunderstorms this afternoon with highs near 98 degrees. Winds from the south at 10 to 15 miles per hour. Scattered showers tonight, cooling to 74 degrees by late evening.

0: in the capital city today. Expect a chance of showers and thunderstorms this afternoon with highs around 79 degrees. Winds from the southeast at 10 miles per hour.
1: And we'll take a longer look at the weather for all portions of the state a little bit later. For the time being, we're taking a look at the top stories from around Nebraska this weekend. A wiener dog sprint, a creek duck race, and a pony doo-doo drop all have in common. They were part of this weekend's Long Pine Outlaw Days. NCN's Casey Wannenberg takes us to the unique event.
2: Corgis and wiener dogs here this year.
3: From runway ready to race ready.
2: I have treats in the diaper bag for the end.
3: Wiener dogs and corgis faced off at this year's Long Pine Outlaw Days race.
2: Well, he runs around on the ranch all the time, so he's fit, and we thought it'd be fun. We'll pet here.
3: Ducky from Purdom.
4: We got a tennis ball.
3: And Peter from Long Pine were among the canine contenders.
5: We've been looking at the races down in Grand Island and all those wanted to get him entered, so we thought maybe this will be a perfect start.
3: This marks the first year for Long Pine's corgi and wiener dog races, organized by the town's fire department.
6: It was something that my husband and I saw when we were up at Deadwood a couple years ago during their Oktoberfest. They do wiener dog races up there, and how many people were there and how much fun it was and kind of the fun crowd that it brought in. And we thought that's something that we could do here.
3: 16 dogs, 9 corgis and 7 wiener dogs took their mark.
6: We were very happy with our turnout for the first year and are excited to make it bigger and better next year.
7: In addition to the dog races, Long Pine's Outlaw Days has some other unique events, including a rubber duck race and this pony doo-doo drop.
6: They put the squares, they paint them on the street, and they set up the pen, and then while the donkey's in there or whichever, and then when they poop on it, whosever number it poops on, they're the winner.
3: From poop to the pooches and unpredictable moments to full speed sprints, Peter won his heat in the semifinals.
5: He absolutely dusted everybody in the first round, and then he went on a little stroll in the second round and lost.
3: Here's the winner in the wiener dog races.
8: I call her a ranch weenie. She goes a lot with me on the ranch, gets to run around out there and a lot of that. So I know she's pretty active, and I thought she'd enjoy this.
3: Meet Rogue and her owner, Trisha Fox, from Stewart.
8: And I have some friends down in Grand Island that does it at the racetrack. So I think, yeah, we might enter a few more.
3: But the competition already has his eyes on a rematch.
9: She's going to be back next year.
5: Yeah, just you wait.
3: A weekend where small dogs delivered big entertainment while keeping Long Pine's outlaw spirit running strong. In Long Pine, Casey Wannenberg, News Channel, Nebraska.
1: As the clown capital of the world, well over 8,000 unique clown items are housed within the confines of a northeast Nebraska village with a population of around 1,280. A family-friendly three-day event wrapping up with the Plainview Clown Festival Grand Parade. It's the culmination of the clown festival held over the weekend, starting with the Clown Doll Museum opening at 1 p.m. on Friday. The parade is one of 30-ish events they put on each year. As is the case with any good parade, plenty of candy being tossed from the floats, helping line the streets with kids eager to get a few extra treats. It started at Mary's Restaurant on the west side of Locust and traversed through the business district of the village.
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13: 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I'm your Professor Ice-T. 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
2: The Pink School, because of its vibrant exterior color. Now the Northeast Nebraska building, located in a rural area, will no longer be used. As NCN's Oliver Begeman shares, it stood the test of time, and then some.
3: After standing for over 150 years, Fisher School is officially shutting its doors. Fisher's, which is located outside of Schuyler and known for its unique pink paint, has seen generations of students come through its doors. The elementary school held a reunion on Saturday and invited past and current students to come walk through its halls one final time. This gave students and teachers alike a chance to revisit their old stomping grounds.
4: Favorite part was probably just hanging out with all my friends, learning. Kind of grew up here.
5: Oh, probably having the family, being friends with the whole school and stuff. It was a small school.
3: Multiple teachers at the school also had the opportunity to teach other members of their family, including their own children.
6: I got to teach my cousins, my own sons. The relationships are just, they're never going to end. And I've been invited to weddings, baptism, or baby showers. It's just been a big family here.
7: And I taught for 20 years here. So I grew up as an educator here. This was my home. This was my family. Mm-hmm. I see all the kids, and to me, it's my kids are home.
3: While the school may be closing its doors for good, it's clear the lessons taught from one generation to another will never be forgotten. In Schuyler, I'm Oliver Begeman, News Channel Nebraska.
2: A group of seminaries trekking almost 375 miles across southern Nebraska by foot in less than 1 month. The men of the church, five of whom attended St. Gregory the Great Seminary in Seward, started their pilgrimage at St. Benedict Parish in Nebraska City. They've been averaging around 15 miles per day on foot, more than a half marathon, with stops in communities to visit with parishioners along the way. It's one more chance for members of the Lincoln Diocese to connect and learn about the ways of others while providing internal growth for each individual.
8: It's kind of human nature to endure trial and to persevere towards a common goal. It's like really through trial, through struggle, that we really grow human as humans.
9: Instead of sort of being on the go and going from A to B really fast, you have all kinds of time, and you kind of have a chance to see things go by at a human level pace. Being with six other people who are sort of suffering with you and kind of doing the challenge together, you're talking, you can take your mind off just the pain that's in your feet.
2: The single longest day of walking was a 27.8 mile jaunt on June 3rd when they went from Lawrence to Red Cloud, taking around 10 hours. The shortest is tomorrow when they will travel less than 7 miles from Alma to Orleans. They expect to reach Benkelman on June 16th to complete their journey.
10: First runner-up is J.D. Moore!
2: Following last night's announcement crowning the next Miss Nebraska and Miss Nebraska teen, it was the hometown gal earning the crown as Miss Nebraska 2026. Lexi Nolda of North Platte was the winner following three nights on the stage at North Platte High School. Nolda was the Miss Evening Gown Award winner. On the first night, J.C. Pfeiffer, a Miss Talent winner from the second evening, is the first runner-up and would assume the title if Nolda is unable to abide by the requirements throughout the year. The Miss Nebraska Teen Competition, seeing Ella Catherine Anderson of Scotts Bluff awarded with the sash and crown. She was a Teen Evening Gown winner on the second night.
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7: This is Nebraska. 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Because when people in Palisade understand what happens in Grand Island, and when people in Scotts Bluff get to share their story with the people of Niobrara, we become one Nebraska. 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

0: Looking at Kearney, Sunday brings a pleasant day with temperatures reaching 84 degrees and a low of 61. Expect southeast winds at 15 miles per hour, but only a slight chance of rain. Monday will be warmer at 88 degrees, dipping to 62 overnight. There's a higher chance of rain at 31%, so keep an umbrella handy just in case. Rain is unlikely, making it perfect for outdoor activities. Wednesday cools slightly to highs near 92 and lows down to 59. A minimal chance of precipitation means mostly clear skies throughout the day. Thursday sees cooler weather with highs at 83 and lows dropping to a crisp 56. Winds shift northwest, keeping conditions comfortable. Moving north to Norfolk, Sunday brings a 40% chance of rain with highs reaching 81 degrees and lows at 62. Winds from the southeast at 15 miles per hour. Monday will be mostly sunny with just a 15% chance of rain. Temperatures soaring to a hot 91 degrees, cooling down to 65 overnight. Tuesday continues the heat wave, peaking at a scorching 95 degrees under clear skies. Expect nighttime lows around 70. Wednesday sees slight relief with highs of 93 degrees and a modest chance of showers at 30%. Lows dip to around 60. Thursday cools off further with temperatures reaching only up to 84 degrees.
1: Texas brings the Platinum 90 sing-alongs that still crank like it's 1994. 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
4: Missing at a lake last night and has died from an accidental drowning. The Dodge County Sheriff's Office says they got a call a few minutes before 8 p.m. Central for a possible drowning at Victory Lake, located in the Fremont State Recreation Area. Authorities say a search started immediately and lasted for around 2 hours, including a dive team from the Fremont Fire Department. Abraham Gonzalez, a 32-year-old, was eventually located and declared deceased at the scene. Finding the suspect they were searching for in a fatal shooting last week in Ralston. George Hatfield has been arrested by the Council Bluffs Police Department along with some assistance from the U.S. Marshals, according to a release from CBPD. Hatfield was located in an apartment in Council Bluffs, about 15 miles or so from the scene of the shooting. On Thursday morning, Ralston police were called to a quick shop at 72nd and Q Streets for a fatal shooting. They found 29-year-old Shane Krantz lying on the ground. Despite life-saving efforts made in the ambulance, Krantz was pronounced deceased at the hospital. Hatfield is awaiting a return to Nebraska to face multiple felony charges. A man reaching a plea deal in a double murder case has been convicted. Darius Fletcher pleaded guilty to a pair of felonies during a hearing on Friday, according to court documents. While the details of the plea agreement have not been released, amended information on the charges show Fletcher would be facing a mandatory minimum of 10 years on each count for his part in the shooting at a Lincoln Gentleman's Club in May 2024. The elevated jail time was requested by the district attorney, who presented a motion for an habitual criminal enhancement. Fletcher's sentencing is scheduled for July 10th. Now, Christopher Johnson, who's seen in this video, was previously convicted as the shooter in the homicides and has requested a new trial. It is slated for a new hearing on September 8th. The state will also be seeking habitual criminal enhancements in the Johnson case, according to court records. Charged with taking nearly $350,000 from a mother has entered a plea. Sherry Buskirk entering a not guilty plea in Lancaster County District Court. An arrest affidavit shows Buskirk was named the power of attorney for her mother in 2018. Financial records obtained by authorities show starting in 2021 through March of this year, there were 1,750 separate transactions, amounting to a few hundred bucks shy of 350 grand. The transactions do not show specifically what was purchased or who they benefited for the most part. Law enforcement say they interviewed Buskirk, who stated her mother had dementia and Buskirk was using some of the money on gambling to the point where she was unable to stop and the spending, quote, snowballed, end quote. Officials say they were tipped off when an assisted living facility was seeking an outstanding balance of $95,000 while providing care to the mother. Buskirk's next court hearing is scheduled for June 24th.
5: One of those students on the waiting list for a teammate's mentor. 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Be a mentor.
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4: In Columbus. This afternoon, expect a chance of showers and thunderstorms with temperatures reaching 78 degrees. Winds will be from the southeast at 12 miles per hour. As we move into the evening, there's a slight chance of showers with temperatures around 77 degrees. Winds will ease to about 8 miles per hour. Monday brings partly cloudy skies with highs near 90 and lows around 66. Southeast winds will be light. Tuesday heats up to a high of 95 under mostly sunny skies, cooling to a low of 72 overnight. Expect breezy conditions. Wednesday sees a high of 92 with increasing clouds and southwest winds, picking up to between 13 and 20 miles per hour. Thursday offers cooler weather at a high of just 83 degrees, but there's a significant chance for rain at about 40%. Friday looks pleasant with partly sunny skies and highs in the mid-80s. Looking at Beatrice, this afternoon, expect a chance of showers and thunderstorms with temperatures around 77 degrees. Winds will be coming from the southeast at about 10 miles per hour. As we move into the evening, there's a slight chance of showers with temperatures dropping to the mid-70s. Skies will clear up later tonight, becoming mostly clear by midnight. Monday brings mostly sunny skies with highs near 89 degrees and lows around 69. Light southeast winds are expected. Tuesday heats up to a high of 94 degrees under sunny skies. Winds from the south could reach up to 21 miles per hour. Wednesday remains warm at 93 degrees but breezy, with southwest winds gusting up to 24 miles per hour. Thursday sees increased cloudiness and a higher chance of rain at 38%, cooling down to highs in the mid-80s. Friday offers partly cloudy conditions with highs near 86 degrees and moderate southwest winds. Moving to the west, in Scotts Bluff. This afternoon, expect isolated showers and thunderstorms with temperatures peaking at 98 degrees. Winds will be from the south at 10 miles per hour. Into the evening, scattered showers and thunderstorms continue as temperatures drop to around 78 degrees by late evening. Winds shift to the east at 15 miles per hour. Monday brings a chance of rain with highs reaching 6 degrees and lows of 60. Northeast winds will blow it up to 15 miles per hour. Tuesday turns hot with a high of 99 degrees under mostly clear skies. Southwest winds increase to between 15 and 20 miles per hour. Wednesday cools down slightly, hitting a high of only 85 degrees. Expect strong northwest winds up to 30 miles per hour. Thursday remains pleasant with highs around 83 degrees, low chances for rain, and lighter northwest breezes. Friday warms back up to near perfect conditions at a high of about 89 degrees under sunny skies.
5: We don't have those learning requirements this time of year, the way they do during the school year. And this week's Mental Health Matters, presented by New West Sports Medicine and Orthopedic Surgery. Licensed clinical psychologist and UNK professor, Dr. Krista Fritzen, shares a few tips for managing any potential conflicts arising with more time around one another.
6: It's the time of year when the kids are no longer in school, at least for the most part, and then they've got to come home. Now, depending on your specific situation, this might mean a lot more interaction with members of the family. Dr. Krista Fritzen joins us. Dr. Fritzen, kids.

0: have a unique way of pushing buttons. And that's on the adults to manage our emotions in these moments. So what's the best way to slow down and make sure that you don't get too upset with the child in a specific instance?
1: Well, I think that knowing that we're not alone is a key part of most any circumstance. So even though we're in that moment with our child, knowing that there's literally millions of parents out there dealing with similar kinds of issues, so we're not alone. Likewise, there's several parents that have been through these kinds of issues. Granted, I think there are some significant differences in the way we need to parent in some ways now and the exposures that children and young adults have. So being a parent, it's hard. And when we're in those moments, I think it's just really important to remember and keep ourselves grounded using our lungs, using our minds, and reminding ourselves of those good things and being very intentional about doing that, using distraction for ourselves.
0: What is the benefit of finding those distractions rather than telling it like it is to a child who may or may not need to hear it?
1: Well, I think the distraction for ourselves is to keep ourselves in a logical mind space rather than a fight or flight reactive mind space. So that distraction for us is helpful because it can keep us calm. So we take some deep breaths, maybe we do some multiplication tables in our minds, maybe we think of that positive memory with our child. Again, all this is happening and very intentional so that we can just keep ourselves okay while we're then having to not be overly reactive. Maybe, again, when there's downtime rehearsing those difficult situations for ourselves, we can do much like athletes do with sports psychology. We can visualize those situations, kind of prepare ourselves mentally and know what we're going to do. And then we definitely need to directly address it with the child, but we need to keep ourselves in a space where we can interact without being overly reactive and model the positive way to manage conflict or situations.
0: You've got kids who might be 15, 16, 17 years old going out of the house because they don't have school the next day. They might be staying out late with their friends. And then you have the adults at home who are now getting past the anger and possibly getting into the worried stage. So how do you navigate through those varying emotions as you're waiting for your kid to come home?
1: I think that you hit the nail on the head. There's a lot of dissonance because there's a lot of mixed emotions. There's anger, frustration, worry, maybe even fear of the worst, those kinds of things. So within all those emotions, again, it's coming up with a plan. If we can work on our relationship as the children are growing and work on the relationship and the children know that you unconditionally love them, but certain behaviors are expected. So separating the child, the individual, from the behavior and saying this behavior is not accepted, not that you're a bad kid, at all age ranges, right? You develop and foster that relationship and develop communication and also directly address those kinds of things with the child. So when you're starting to have difficulty, say that they're not coming home, you've already had that conversation preemptively. And if you've had a pattern of following through with the consequences, which are necessary, and maybe not being overly punitive, being reasonable, not being abusive, of course, and not just letting it slide repeatedly, then that balance will come out because you have that balance of setting limits, knowing that they'll know that you'll follow through, but they're reasonable and you can have discussions, as well as that there's a nurturing and loving side.
0: It's a great perspective. A kid can be a great kid and still make a mistake and have a bad moment. Dr. Krista Fritzen, bringing a little calm to our mind and sharing why mental health matters.
2: Chance for some severe weather starting tomorrow evening. When and where those conditions might pop up? Well, let's find out with another check of the forecast.
3: Today in Norfolk, expect a warm afternoon with temperatures around 80 degrees and a 40% chance of showers and thunderstorms. Winds from the southeast at 15 miles per hour. Evening will be partly cloudy, cooling to the low 70s overnight. Looking at Kearney. Expect a sunny afternoon with temperatures peaking at 84 degrees. Winds from the southeast at 15 miles per hour will provide a gentle breeze. Evening brings mostly clear skies, cooling to 66 degrees by early morning. Moving west to Scotts Bluff. Expect isolated thunderstorms this afternoon with highs near 98 degrees. Winds from the south at 10 to 15 miles per hour. Scattered showers tonight, cooling to 74 degrees by late evening. In the capital city today,

0: Expect a chance of showers and thunderstorms this afternoon with highs around 79 degrees. Winds from the southeast at 10 miles per hour.
1: And we'll be back for another round with what Mother Nature might present in less than 10 minutes, right here on News Channel Nebraska. For sticking with your most trusted and local newscast during the bottom half of the hour as we get into the top stories from around the region. In central Nebraska, officially opening its doors after nearly a decade of planning and construction. NCN's Peter Rice takes us to an opening of epic proportions in Grand Island.
2: After 7 years of planning, fundraising, and construction, Grand Island's Epic Discovery Center is officially open. What started as an idea nearly a decade ago is now a place where children can learn, explore, and play. Community leaders, donors, and supporters gathered Friday to celebrate the grand opening in Grand Island.
3: This has been 7 years in the making. It's wild that we are all here today, and we are so excited to share Epic Discovery Center. We couldn't be more excited to open the doors, to have kids inside. We've had a few sneak previews the last 2 weeks, which have been bringing tears to all of our eyes, watching kids enjoy all of the hard work that we've put in the last 7 years.
2: The Hands-On Learning Center transforms a former city building into an interactive space designed for children and families.
4: Epic was simply an idea, a belief that our community deserved a place where children and families could learn, explore, create, and discover together. A place where curiosity would be celebrated, imagination would be encouraged, and hands-on learning would inspire the next generation.
2: Leaders say the center will give children opportunities to build confidence, spark curiosity, and discover new interests through hands-on experiences. They also believe the attraction will help draw families from across central Nebraska and beyond.
5: You should all be very proud of what we've accomplished or what you've accomplished. This is an amazing place for our kids to visit, to learn and have fun, and maybe even discover a new interest.
4: Children will walk through these doors. And when they walk through these doors for the very first time, I hope every single person who played a role in this journey feels a sense of pride, because this project belongs to all of us.
2: Supporters say the center's opening is just the beginning of what they hope will become a community resource for generations to come. In Grand Island, Peter Rice, News Channel Nebraska.
1: 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NCN's Brandon Shanahan has the story.
6: Ride Hastings!
7: Woo! The event hosted by KHAS Radio in Hastings featured morning show host Brandon J. McDermott riding a lawnmower on a trailer through town while making stops at local businesses throughout the day. McDermott said the event is designed to help spotlight the services and businesses available in the Hastings community.
8: It's been a lot of fun boosting these businesses up, talking about them, and hearing from folks that they're excited to win each of the prizes. Even if they don't win the $6,000 lawnmower, they might win a $1,000 golf package or, you know, something similar to that, a free membership to the Hastings Museum, for example.
7: Stops along the way included Pepsi Cola of Hastings, Motor Park Hastings, Irma's Authentic Mexican Food, Casa of South Central Nebraska, and more. Big G's Ace owner, Bob Foote, says participating in the event has had a noticeable impact on his business.
9: We get a lot of traffic off this, and we get a lot of recognition for our store. We get probably over 700 entries into the contest today. That says a lot for what we've got going on, and so it's exciting.
7: Before Friday's tour, radio listeners submitted guesses predicting how long the route would take to complete, with the grand prize being a $6,000 riding lawnmower. McDermott crossed the finish line at 5:31 p.m., officially completing the route in 5 hours and 31 minutes. For News Channel Nebraska, I'm Brandon Shanahan.
8: Listen, how many folks have we talked to today? Dozens.
1: Involving grain bins in Nebraska are uncommon, and if they occur, they can be costly. As NCN's Tim Hackett reports, a Southeast Nebraska emergency response team annually tackles some literal high-angle training to prepare for those situations.
10: When he was out there,

0: The Jansen fire crew took their training to new heights, literally this week, ascending some 70 feet to the top level of a local grain elevator to practice their high-angle rope rescue training.
1: We could utilize a rope system, securely package our patient with our stokes or give them another harness and lower them safely in a way that they have no way of falling any farther than maybe a couple inches.
0: This exercise has become an annual practice for this crew as they work with unique equipment and hone specific skills to prepare for a response situation far more intense than what they can simulate back at the station.
2: If you don't use it, you lose it type of deal. So we do a lot of stuff in the fire station, you know, on the ground and stuff, but until you actually go up in the air and do it and, you know, do it, it's basically kind of a stress test, you know.
0: For a tiny town like Jansen, where the fire hall is literally across the street from the silos of the farmers' cooperative, this partnership between industry and emergency is essential.
3: It's a goal of ours that we can get our first responders at all of our facilities so they can see the layout. So in the event that we, you know, we do have a bad day and we need them to get on scene, we want our first responders to be safe too.
0: Calls for crises like these are extremely uncommon. But these crews say practice like this is crucial for helping them prepare for the real thing, however high up it happens.
1: Being able to go 80 feet off the ground to get up off the ground is invaluable. You can't put that pressure on anybody. It's no different than the fire training we do with live fire being blacked out. We do those drills to add stress. So same thing with high angle rescue and rope rescue. Get at height, add that stress.
4: All right, let them down, fellas.
5: Let go of my feet.
2: None of this is ever fun. You don't ever want to just have to do it, but
4: on the ground.
2: To know how to do it is the main thing.
0: In Jansen, Tim Hackett, News Channel Nebraska.
6: Hey, the official start to summer begins when Illinois Street is lined with cars on the first Friday in June. From e-bikes to rolling works of art, the annual cruising night in Sydney had a wide variety of entertainment. The celebration has been rolling through the heart of town for the last 25 years, bringing joyrides, families, smiles, and the community together. It also gave a few car enthusiasts a chance to show off their hard work with a car show for the first time.
7: This is a 1996 R33. It's a GTST Japanese car, Nissan. It's a Nissan Skyline. I got this car a little over 4 months ago, and this is kind of its first time out. We've been building this car for four solid months, and it's not just me doing this. I've put many hours into it. It's almost a 7 day a week job.
6: They add classics to currents, even a golf cart showing up. Visit 98.7 The Big Boy on social media for additional coverage and high-quality pictures from Cruisin' Night 26. Got a fuller version of the forecast for all portions of Nebraska coming up next on NCN.
8: At Kearney, Sunday brings a pleasant day with temperatures reaching 84 degrees and a low of 61. Expect southeast winds at 15 miles per hour, but only a slight chance of rain. Monday will be warmer at 88 degrees, dipping to 62 overnight. There's a higher chance of rain at 31%, so keep an umbrella handy just in case. Rain is unlikely, making it perfect for outdoor activities. Wednesday cools slightly to highs near 92 and lows down to 59. A minimal chance of precipitation means mostly clear skies throughout the day. Thursday sees cooler weather with highs at 83 and lows dropping to a crisp 56. Winds shift northwest, keeping conditions comfortable. Moving north to Norfolk. Sunday brings a 40% chance of rain with highs reaching 81 degrees and lows at 62. Winds from the southeast at 15 miles per hour. Monday will be mostly sunny with just a 15% chance of rain. Temperatures soaring to a hot 91 degrees, cooling down to 65 overnight. Tuesday continues the heat wave, peaking at a scorching 95 degrees under clear skies. Expect nighttime lows around 70. Wednesday sees slight relief with highs of 93 degrees and a modest chance of showers at 30%. Lows dip to around 60.

0: Thursday cools off further with temperatures reaching only up to 84 degrees.
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19: Resulting in the touchdown scored yesterday at the 68th annual Nebraska Shrine Bowl. However, it was the defensive effort from both sides shining the brightest at the All-Star event. Brandon Axman recaps the game from Ron and Carol Cope Stadium in Kearney.
20: 68th annual Nebraska Shrine Bowl, a beautiful hot day in Kearney, Nebraska. North taking on the South. Kickoff 4:01 Central. We go to the first quarter. Opening drive of the game, coach for the North. Saw some defense from the South. INT by Christensen.
21: Yeah, just a great play on the ball. Did a nice job attacking it, reeling it in, and a big play to start the game for the defense.
20: Nate Christensen for Scott. Then you have the trick play on the ensuing possession. The pitch to the running back, Nelson, throwing it over the top to Bryce Lakers, 50 plus.

0: Yards, South's on the board.
1: Yeah, they did a great job executing it. Right before that, it was a big steady diet of Nelson running the ball, and then he did a nice job of pulling up and throwing the ball there and getting the touchdown.
0: Second quarter, Merrick Johnson. It was him and Nelson with the running duties. Johnson had 7 carries, 25 yards. Getting that stiff arm as well, just showing you the physical nature of the game we saw out here today.
1: Yeah, top end players, all of them are tough and just throws a really tough stiff arm out there on Printford.
0: And Derek Tonjes of Ashland Greenwood, he was 5 for 8, including this pass two. Our offensive MVP, Cannon Allen, 35 yards. That made it 14-0 South in the second quarter.
1: Yeah, he doesn't need much space. He got some there and definitely took advantage of it.
0: Allen representing the Aurora Huskies. Now you have Knutson sacked at the end of the second quarter. South or North defense playing tough there. It's 14-0 heading into halftime. The North defense knew they need to make plays in the third quarter to stay in it, and that they did. There is a sack by Coy Verbka of Shelby Rising City.
1: Yeah, just a great job getting off his block and getting to the ball. Tough play for the South, and the North took advantage of it.
0: Elkhorn North's Ethan Beachy. This was a 99-yard drive capped off by this play on fourth down, Coach. That is a gamer doing gamer-like things.
1: Yeah, he did a great job just stepping up in the pocket and then accelerating, broke a couple tackles, got down the sideline and made a game of it.
0: Beachy was 5 for 11, 68 yards, including 88 yards on the ground on 16 carries. We head to the fourth, 14-7. North trying to get back into things, and this would help. A pick off of the tip drill, INT for Wyatt Jelinek of Raymond Central. The North having a chance to get back into it.
1: Great job breaking on the ball, and they got the North in business.
0: But the South defense would be too much. They would get the ball back, and it would be Marcus Nelson icing things for this game. He had 20 total carries, 70 yards, including that passing touchdown. The South holds on, keeps the North at bay. Your final score, 14-7 South.
2: Blagnev is one of the most recognizable and accomplished wrestlers in the history of Nebraska. A two-time national champion who went on to international success. This weekend, Blagnev was inducted to the National Wrestling Hall of Fame. The man born in Bulgaria waited patiently with his family until moving to the United States. And in an eye-opening revelation, he shared why he got into wrestling.
3: I don't remember anything of Bulgaria. I remember getting on the train to go to Austria. So like Austria was kind of like a middle ground. So we stayed in this like refugee like commune with a whole bunch of other families from like Germany and a lot of different countries for about a year before we got green cards. Sophomore year, I remember I had this like desire to get fit. I would watch these wrestlers during PE and they would run and work out. And you know, some of them, especially, they would put on the sweats and it would just look miserable. And I'm like, oh, like, I bet that gets you really fit. And so I had this desire to like lose a bunch of weight, like get fit.
4: And got fourth at state his first year. Knowing nothing.
5: It was a risk worth taking, and I sit back and I look at it and I think, gosh, he's a one in a million. He's a one in a million for a Division II institution, for somebody to come in and accomplish what he did at such a high level so quickly.
6: His story of becoming the best Division II wrestler, and then all of a sudden everybody wanted him. You know, all the Division I schools wanted to get Tervell to their school because he would more than likely win a Division I national championship.
5: I was open to helping him find a school because I wanted what was best for him. He had already given us a national championship. Now we were looking for that team national championship, and by not winning it in 2007, I think it set the stage for 2008.
6: Tervell chose to stay at UNK, and I think a large part of that is because he's just a selfless human being and he wanted to see us finish our careers on top.
5: It was all set up that it was he was the highlight of the tournament. Last match, we're actually losing the tournament, and we needed his win to clinch the title for us. He came off arms up, and the entire team came over and gave him the biggest hug you could ever imagine.
3: But there was nothing. There's nothing in my wrestling life that felt like that ever.
5: 2012, the Olympics in London, not getting to the podium. but yet eventually getting the bronze medal, I think is something that was pretty cool. I wish he would have had that opportunity to be up on that podium.
4: It was disappointing, but you know, them Russians ought to be caught for doing drugs.
7: We knew.

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1: In Columbus. This afternoon, expect a chance of showers and thunderstorms with temperatures reaching 78 degrees. Winds will be from the southeast at 12 miles per hour. As we move into the evening, there's a slight chance of showers with temperatures around 77 degrees. Winds will ease to about 8 miles per hour. Monday brings partly cloudy skies with highs near 90 and lows around 66. Southeast winds will be light. Tuesday heats up to a high of 95 under mostly sunny skies, cooling to a low of 72 overnight. Expect breezy conditions. Wednesday sees a high of 92 with increasing clouds and southwest winds, picking up to between 13 and 20 miles per hour. Thursday offers cooler weather at a high of just 83 degrees, but there's a significant chance for rain at about 40%. Friday looks pleasant with partly sunny skies and highs in the mid-80s. Looking at Beatrice, this afternoon, expect a chance of showers and thunderstorms with temperatures around 77 degrees. Winds will be coming from the southeast at about 10 miles per hour. As we move into the evening, there's a slight chance of showers with temperatures dropping to the mid-70s. Skies will clear up later tonight, becoming mostly clear by midnight. Monday brings mostly sunny skies with highs near 89 degrees and lows around 69. Light southeast winds are expected. Tuesday heats up to a high of 94 degrees under sunny skies. Winds from the south could reach up to 21 miles per hour. Wednesday remains warm at 93 degrees but breezy, with southwest winds gusting up to 24 miles per hour. Thursday sees increased cloudiness and a higher chance of rain at 38%, cooling down to highs in the mid-80s. Friday offers partly cloudy conditions with highs near 86 degrees and moderate southwest winds. Moving to the west, in Scotts Bluff. This afternoon, expect isolated showers and thunderstorms with temperatures peaking at 98 degrees. Winds will be from the south at 10 miles per hour. Into the evening, scattered showers and thunderstorms continue as temperatures drop to around 78 degrees by late evening. Winds shift to the east at 15 miles per hour. Monday brings a chance of rain with highs reaching 6 degrees and lows of 60. Northeast winds will blow it up to 15 miles per hour. Tuesday turns hot with a high of 99 degrees under mostly clear skies. Southwest winds increase to between 15 and 20 miles per hour. Wednesday cools down slightly, hitting a high of only 85 degrees. Expect strong northwest winds up to 30 miles per hour. Thursday remains pleasant with highs around 83 degrees, low chances for rain, and lighter northwest breezes. Friday warms back up to near perfect conditions at a high of about 89 degrees under sunny skies.
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3: Responders and volunteers teaching kids the rules of the road. NCN's Oliver Begman takes us to the 19th annual Landon Boz Memorial Bicycle Rodeo.
4: Both children and officers worked hand in hand at the 19th Landon Boz Memorial Bicycle Rodeo at the Norfolk YMCA Pedal Park. The event was founded by Dave Boz, whose son Landon passed away at the age of 7 after an accident while riding his scooter.
5: Really, the main goal is to promote trauma awareness and safety for rules of the road for children on bicycles and scooters. And for those youngsters that use our roadways, we really just want them to learn what's proper and legal and ultimately what's safe for them.
4: Local police officers and first responders walk the children through Pedal Park while teaching them how to properly ride their bikes. The officers showed children the importance of checking for stop and yield signs, along with avoiding debris on the road.
6: Essentially, it boils down to if you're on the street, you follow the rules of the road just like a car, and when you're on the sidewalks, then you're a pedestrian, you get off, and when it's safe to do so, everybody's yield, you walk your bike across after you've looked both ways.
4: Stations were also set up to ensure each child was outfitted with proper gear to help them be as safe as they could while riding on a bike or a scooter.
5: We have people here that look at the bicycles and make sure that the tires have the right air, the chains are tight, handlebars aren't loose, just so having a safe piece of equipment.
6: It's good to be out here in the community doing positive things. Police work, so a lot of that kind of stuff. People think it's a lot of enforcement type things, but it's also being out with the public and educating them. That's part we really like to do.
4: In Norfolk, Oliver Begeman, News Channel Nebraska.
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0: Thanks for joining us on News Channel Nebraska. Coming up this hour on NCN, they are off. A little bit of sprinting, some racing, perhaps even wagering, all coming together for Outlaw Days. A bright pink building in northeast Nebraska closing its doors for good after standing for 1.5 centuries, providing an opportunity to learn the safety of riding bikes in the name of a child who lost his life while riding a scooter. It was a pleasant Sunday, an ideal time to get any yard work done before a perhaps more aggressive heat pattern moves in. For the first time this hour, we get a look at the forecast.
1: Today in Norfolk, expect a warm afternoon with temperatures around 80 degrees and a 40% chance of showers and thunderstorms. Winds from the southeast at 15 miles per hour. Evening will be partly cloudy, cooling to the low 70s overnight. Looking at Kearney. Expect a sunny afternoon with temperatures peaking at 84 degrees. Winds from the southeast at 15 miles per hour will provide a gentle breeze. Evening brings mostly clear skies, cooling to 66 degrees by early morning, moving west to Scotts Bluff. Expect isolated thunderstorms this afternoon with highs near 98 degrees, winds from the south at 10 to 15 miles per hour. Scattered showers tonight, cooling to 74 degrees by late evening,

0: in the capital city today. Expect a chance of showers and thunderstorms this afternoon with highs around 79 degrees. Winds from the southeast at 10 miles per hour.
1: And we'll take a longer look at the weather for all portions of the state a little bit later. For the time being, we're taking a look at the top stories from around Nebraska this weekend. Do a wiener dog sprint, a creek duck race, and the pony doo-doo drop all have in common. They were part of this weekend's Long Pine Outlaw Days. NCN's Casey Wannenberg takes us to the unique event.
2: Corgis and wiener dogs here this year.
3: From runway ready to race ready.
2: I have treats and diaper bag for the end.
3: Wiener dogs and corgis faced off at this year's Long Pine Outlaw Days race.
2: Well, he runs around on the ranch all the time, so he's fit, and we thought it'd be fun. We'll pet here.
3: Ducky from Purdom.
4: We got a tennis ball.
3: And Peter from Long Pine were among the canine contenders.
5: We've been looking at the races down in Grand Island and all those, wanted to get him entered, so we thought maybe this will be a perfect start.
3: This marks the first year for Long Pine's corgi and wiener dog races, organized by the town's fire department.
6: It was something that my husband and I saw when we were up at Deadwood a couple years ago during their Oktoberfest. They do wiener dog races up there, and how many people were there and how much fun it was and kind of the fun crowd that it brought in. And we thought that's something that we could do here.
3: 16 dogs, 9 corgis and 7 wiener dogs took their marks.
6: We were very happy with our turnout for the first year and are excited to make it bigger and better next year.
7: In addition to the dog races, Long Pine's Outlaw Days has some other unique events, including a rubber duck race and this pony doo-doo drop.
6: They put the squares, they paint them on the street, and they set up the pen, and then while the donkey's in there or whichever, and then when they poop on it, whosever number it poops on, they're the winner.
3: From poop to the pooches and unpredictable moments to full speed sprints, Peter won his heat in the semifinals.
5: He absolutely dusted everybody in the first round, and then he went on a little stroll in the second round and lost.
3: Here's the winner in the wiener dog races.
8: I call her a ranch weenie. She goes a lot with me on the ranch, gets to run around out there and a lot of that. So I know she's pretty active, and I thought she'd enjoy this.
3: Meet Rogue and her owner, Trisha Fox, from Stewart.
8: And I have some friends down in Grand Island that does it at the racetrack. So I think, yeah, we might enter a few more.
3: But the competition already has his eyes on a rematch.
9: She's going to be back next year.
5: Yeah, just you wait.
3: A weekend where small dogs delivered big entertainment while keeping Long Pine's outlaw spirit running strong. In Long Pine, Casey Wannenberg, News Channel, Nebraska.
1: As the clown capital of the world, well over 8,000 unique clown items are housed within the confines of a northeast Nebraska village with a population of around 1,280. A family-friendly three-day event wrapping up with the Plainview Clown Festival Grand Parade. It's the culmination of the Clown Festival held over the weekend. Starting with the Clown Doll Museum opening at 1 p.m. on Friday, the parade is one of 30-ish events they put on each year. As is the case with any good parade, plenty of candy being tossed from the floats, helping line the streets with kids eager to get a few extra treats. It started at Mary's Restaurant on the west side of Locust and traversed through the business district of the village.
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1: When News Channel Nebraska is covering a game, we want you to know that we take it seriously. We want to dress sharp. We have pride in what we do.
0: And we're going to wear those yellow jackets to show people. Now we're a little old school, but we're also the important broadcast of the night.
2: Now the Northeast Nebraska building, located in a rural area, will no longer be used. As NCN's Oliver Begeman shares, it stood the test of time, and then some.
3: After standing for over 150 years, Fisher School is officially shutting its doors. Fisher's, which is located outside of Schuyler and known for its unique pink paint, has seen generations of students come through its doors. The elementary school held a reunion on Saturday and invited past and current students to come walk through its halls one final time. This gave students and teachers alike a chance to revisit their old stomping grounds.
4: Favorite part was probably just hanging out with all my friends, learning. Kind of grew up here.
5: Oh, probably having the family, being friends with like the whole school and stuff. It was a small school.
3: Multiple teachers at the school also had the opportunity to teach other members of their family, including their own children.
6: I got to teach my cousins, my own sons. The relationships are just, they're never going to end. And I've been invited to weddings, baptism, or baby showers. It's just been a big family here.
7: And I taught for 20 years here. So I grew up as an educator here. This was my home. This was my family. Mm-hmm. I see all the kids, and to me, it's my kids are home.
3: While the school may be closing its doors for good, it's clear the lessons taught from one generation to another will never be forgotten. In Schuyler, I'm Oliver Begeman, News Channel Nebraska.
2: A group of seminaries trekking almost 375 miles across southern Nebraska by foot in less than 1 month. The men of the church, five of whom attended St. Gregory the Great Seminary in Seward, started their pilgrimage at St. Benedict Parish in Nebraska City. They've been averaging around 15 miles per day on foot, more than a half marathon, with stops in communities to visit with parishioners along the way. It's one more chance for members of the Lincoln Diocese to connect and learn about the ways of others while providing internal growth for each individual.
8: It's kind of human nature to endure trial and to persevere towards a common goal. It's like really through trial, through struggle, that we really grow. Human as humans.
9: Instead of sort of being on the go and going from A to B really fast, you have all kinds of time, and you kind of have a chance to see things go by at a human level pace. Being with six other people who are sort of suffering with you and kind of doing the challenge together, you're talking, you can take your mind off just the pain that's in your feet.
2: The single longest day of walking was a 27.8-mile jaunt on June 3rd when they went from Lawrence to Red Cloud, taking around 10 hours. The shortest is tomorrow when they will travel less than 7 miles from Alma to Orleans. They expect to reach Benkelman on June 16th to complete their journey.
10: First runner-up is J.D. Fox.
2: Following last night's announcement crowning the next Miss Nebraska and Miss Nebraska teen. It was the hometown gal earning the crown as Miss Nebraska 2026. Lexi Nolda of North Platte was the winner following three nights on the stage at North Platte High School. Nolda was the Miss Evening Gown Award winner. On the first night, J.C. Pfeiffer, a Miss Talent winner from the second evening, is the first runner-up and would assume the title if Nolda is unable to abide by the requirements throughout the year. The Miss Nebraska Teen Competition seeing Ella Catherine Anderson of Scotts Bluff awarded with the sash and crown. She was a teen evening gown winner on the second night.
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8: Sunday brings a pleasant day with temperatures reaching 84 degrees and a low of 61. Expect southeast winds at 15 miles per hour, but only a slight chance of rain. Monday will be warmer at 88 degrees, dipping to 62 overnight. There's a higher chance of rain at 31%, so keep an umbrella handy just in case. Rain is unlikely, making it perfect for outdoor activities. Wednesday cools slightly to highs near 92 and lows down to 59. A minimal chance of precipitation means mostly clear skies throughout the day. Thursday sees cooler weather with highs at 83 and lows dropping to a crisp 56. Winds shift northwest, keeping conditions comfortable. Moving north to Norfolk. Sunday brings a 40% chance of rain with highs reaching 81 degrees and lows at 62. Winds from the southeast at 15 miles per hour. Monday will be mostly sunny with just a 15% chance of rain. Temperatures soaring to a hot 91 degrees, cooling down to 65 overnight. Tuesday continues the heat wave, peaking at a scorching 95 degrees under clear skies. Expect nighttime lows around 70. Wednesday sees slight relief with highs of 93 degrees and a modest chance of showers at 30%. Lows dip to around 60. Thursday cools off further with temperatures reaching only up to 84 degrees.
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17: Oh man, went missing at a lake last night and has died from an accidental drowning. The Dodge County Sheriff's Office says they got a call a few minutes before 8 p.m. Central for a possible drowning at Victory Lake, located in the Fremont State Recreation Area. Authorities say a search started immediately and lasted for around 2 hours, including a dive team from the Fremont Fire Department. Abraham Gonzalez, a 32-year-old, was eventually located and declared deceased at the scene. Finding the suspect they were searching for in a fatal shooting last week in Ralston. George Hatfield has been arrested by the Council Bluffs Police Department along with some assistance from the U.S. Marshals, according to a release from CBPD. Hatfield was located in an apartment in Council Bluffs, about 15 miles or so from the scene of the shooting. On Thursday morning, Ralston police were called to a quick shop at 72nd and Q Streets for a fatal shooting. They found 29-year-old Shane Krantz lying on the ground. Despite life-saving efforts made in the ambulance, Krantz was pronounced deceased at the hospital. Hatfield is awaiting a return to Nebraska to face multiple felony charges. Naked man reaching a plea deal in a double murder case has been convicted. Darius Fletcher pleaded guilty to a pair of felonies during a hearing on Friday, according to court documents. While the details of the plea agreement have not been released, amended information on the charges show Fletcher would be facing a mandatory minimum of 10 years on each count for his part in the shooting at a Lincoln Gentleman's Club in May 2024. The elevated jail time was requested by the district attorney, who presented a motion for an habitual criminal enhancement. Fletcher's sentencing is scheduled for July 10th. Now, Christopher Johnson, who's seen in this video, was previously convicted as the shooter in the homicides and has requested a new trial. It is slated for a new hearing on September 8th. The state will also be seeking habitual criminal enhancements in the Johnson case, according to court records. Charged with taking nearly $350,000 from a mother has entered a plea. Sherry Buskirk entering a not guilty plea in Lancaster County District Court. An arrest affidavit shows Buskirk was named the power of attorney for her mother in 2018. Financial records obtained by authorities show starting in 2021 through March of this year, there were 1,750 separate transactions, amounting to a few hundred bucks shy of 350 grand. The transactions do not show specifically what was purchased or who they benefited for the most part. Law enforcement say they interviewed Buskirk, who stated her mother had dementia and Buskirk was using some of the money on gambling to the point where she was unable to stop and the spending, quote, snowballed, end quote. Officials say they were tipped off when an assisted living facility was seeking an outstanding balance of $95,000 while providing care to the mother. Buskirk's next court hearing is scheduled for June 24th.
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16: Nebraska is so unique, and I think it starts with its people. My family and I have had the chance to connect with so many people around the state, both professionally and personally. There is a real sense of community to Nebraska. They care about other people. Nebraskans care about others. And I think that's why it's so important to tell the stories of as many Nebraskans as possible. You know, the issues that folks are facing in southeast Nebraska are in a lot of ways the same that they're facing in the rural panhandle or in central Nebraska or even in the Omaha and Lincoln metros. And I think that, knowing those stories, is a way for folks in Nebraska to kind of come together, to relate to one another, and maybe come to a better understanding of ways to solve the issues that affect everyone on a day-to-day basis.
8: In Columbus. This afternoon, expect a chance of showers and thunderstorms with temperatures reaching 78 degrees. Winds will be from the southeast at 12 miles per hour. As we move into the evening, there's a slight chance of showers with temperatures around 77 degrees. Winds will ease to about 8 miles per hour. Monday brings partly cloudy skies with highs near 90 and lows around 66. Southeast winds will be light. Tuesday heats up to a high of 95 under mostly sunny skies, cooling to a low of 72 overnight. Expect breezy conditions. Wednesday sees a high of 92 with increasing clouds and southwest winds, picking up to between 13 and 20 miles per hour. Thursday offers cooler weather at a high of just 83 degrees, but there's a significant chance for rain at about 40%. Friday looks pleasant with partly sunny skies and highs in the mid-80s. Looking at Beatrice, this afternoon, expect a chance of showers and thunderstorms with temperatures around 77 degrees. Winds will be coming from the southeast at about 10 miles per hour. As we move into the evening, there's a slight chance of showers with temperatures dropping to the mid-70s. Skies will clear up later tonight, becoming mostly clear by midnight. Monday brings mostly sunny skies with highs near 89 degrees and lows around 69. Light southeast winds are expected. Tuesday heats up to a high of 94 degrees under sunny skies. Winds from the south could reach up to 21 miles per hour. Wednesday remains warm at 93 degrees but breezy, with southwest winds gusting up to 24 miles per hour. Thursday sees increased cloudiness and a higher chance of rain at 38%, cooling down to highs in the mid-80s. Friday offers partly cloudy conditions with highs near 86 degrees and moderate southwest winds. Moving to the west, in Scotts Bluff. This afternoon, expect isolated showers and thunderstorms with temperatures peaking at 98 degrees. Winds will be from the south at 10 miles per hour. Into the evening, scattered showers and thunderstorms continue as temperatures drop to around 78 degrees by late evening. Winds shift to the east at 15 miles per hour. Monday brings a chance of rain with highs reaching 6 degrees and lows of 60. Northeast winds will blow it up to 15 miles per hour. Tuesday turns hot with a high of 99 degrees under mostly clear skies. Southwest winds increase to between 15 and 20 miles per hour. Wednesday cools down slightly, hitting a high of only 85 degrees. Expect strong northwest winds up to 30 miles per hour. Thursday remains pleasant with highs around 83 degrees, low chances for rain, and lighter northwest breezes. Friday warms back up to near perfect conditions at a high of about 89 degrees under sunny skies.
17: Have those learning requirements this time of year, the way they do during the school year. And this week's Mental Health Matters, presented by New West Sports Medicine and Orthopedic Surgery. Licensed clinical psychologist and UNK professor Dr. Krista Fritzen shares a few tips for managing any potential conflicts arising with more time around one another. It's the time of year when the kids are no longer in school, at least for the most part. And then they've got to come home. Now, depending on your specific situation, this might mean a lot more interaction with members of the family. Dr. Krista Fritzen joins us. Dr. Fritzen, kids
19: have a unique way of pushing buttons.

0: And that's on the adults to manage our emotions in these moments. So what's the best way to slow down and make sure that you don't get too upset with the child in a specific instance?
1: Well, I think that knowing that we're not alone is a key part of most any circumstance. So even though we're in that moment with our child, knowing that there's literally millions of parents out there dealing with similar kinds of issues, so we're not alone. Likewise, there's several parents that have been through these kinds of issues. Granted, I think there are some significant differences in the way we need to parent in some ways now and the exposures that children and young adults have. So being a parent, it's hard. And when we're in those moments, I think it's just really important to remember and keep ourselves grounded using our lungs, using our minds, and reminding ourselves of those good things and being very intentional about doing that, using distraction for ourselves.
0: What is the benefit of finding those distractions rather than telling it like it is to a child who may or may not need to hear it?
1: Well, I think the distraction for ourselves is to keep ourselves in a logical mind space rather than a fight or flight reactive mind space. So that distraction for us is helpful because it can keep us calm. So we take some deep breaths, maybe we do some multiplication tables in our minds, maybe we think of that positive memory with our child. Again, all this is happening and very intentional so that we can just keep ourselves okay while we're then having to not be overly reactive. Maybe, again, when there's downtime rehearsing those difficult situations for ourselves, we can do much like athletes do with sports psychology. We can visualize those situations, kind of prepare ourselves mentally and know what we're going to do. And then we definitely need to directly address it with the child, but we need to keep ourselves in a space where we can interact without being overly reactive and model the positive way to manage conflict or situations.
0: You've got kids who might be 15, 16, 17 years old going out of the house because they don't have school the next day. They might be staying out late with their friends. And then you have the adults at home who are now getting past the anger and possibly getting into the worried stage. So how do you navigate through those varying emotions as you're waiting for your kid to come home?
1: I think that you hit the nail on the head. There's a lot of dissonance because there's a lot of mixed emotions. There's anger, frustration, worry, maybe even fear of the worst, those kinds of things. So within all those emotions, again, it's coming up with a plan. If we can work on our relationship as the children are growing and work on the relationship and the children know that you unconditionally love them, but certain behaviors are expected. So separating the child, the individual, from the behavior and saying this behavior is not accepted, not that you're a bad kid, at all age ranges, right? You develop and foster that relationship and develop communication and also directly address those kinds of things with the child. So when you're starting to have difficulty, say that they're not coming home, you've already had that conversation preemptively. And if you've had a pattern of following through with the consequences, which are necessary, and maybe not being overly punitive, being reasonable, not being abusive, of course, and not just letting it slide repeatedly, then that balance will come out because you have that balance of setting limits, knowing that they'll know that you'll follow through, but they're reasonable and you can have discussions, as well as that there's a nurturing and loving side.
0: That's a great perspective. A kid can be a great kid and still make a mistake and have a bad moment. Dr. Krista Fritzen, bringing a little calm to our mind and sharing why mental health matters.
2: Chance for some severe weather starting tomorrow evening. When and where those conditions might pop up? Well, let's find out with another check of the forecast.
3: Today in Norfolk, expect a warm afternoon with temperatures around 80 degrees and a 40% chance of showers and thunderstorms. Winds from the southeast at 15 miles per hour. Evening will be partly cloudy, cooling to the low 70s overnight. Looking at Kearney. Expect a sunny afternoon with temperatures peaking at 84 degrees. Winds from the southeast at 15 miles per hour will provide a gentle breeze. Evening brings mostly clear skies, cooling to 66 degrees by early morning. Moving west to Scotts Bluff. Expect isolated thunderstorms this afternoon with highs near 98 degrees. Winds from the south at 10 to 15 miles per hour. Scattered showers tonight, cooling to 74 degrees by late evening. In the capital city today, expect a chance of showers and thunderstorms this afternoon with highs around 70.

0: 39 degrees. Winds from the southeast at 10 miles per hour.
1: And we'll be back for another round with what Mother Nature might present in less than 10 minutes, right here on News Channel Nebraska. With your most trusted and local newscaster in the bottom half of the hour as we get into the top stories from around the region. In central Nebraska, officially opening its doors after nearly a decade of planning and construction. NCN's Peter Rice takes us to an opening of epic proportions in Grand Island.
2: After 7 years of planning, fundraising, and construction, Grand Island's Epic Discovery Center is officially open. 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Community leaders, donors, and supporters gathered Friday to celebrate the grand opening in Grand Island.
3: This has been 7 years in the making. It's wild that we are all here today, and we are so excited to share Epic Discovery Center. We couldn't be more excited to open the doors, to have kids inside. We've had a few sneak previews the last 2 weeks, which have been bringing tears to all of our eyes, watching kids enjoy all of the hard work that we've put in the last 7 years.
2: The Hands-On Learning Center transforms a former city building into an interactive space designed for children and families.
4: Epic was simply an idea, a belief that our community deserved a place where children and families could learn, explore, create, and discover together. A place where curiosity would be celebrated, imagination would be encouraged, and hands-on learning would inspire the next generation.
2: Leaders say the center will give children opportunities to build confidence, spark curiosity, and discover new interests through hands-on experiences. They also believe the attraction will help draw families from across central Nebraska and beyond.
5: You should all be very proud of what we've accomplished or what you've accomplished. This is an amazing place for our kids to visit, to learn and have fun, and maybe even discover a new interest.
4: Children will walk through these doors. And when they walk through these doors for the very first time, I hope every single person who played a role in this journey feels a sense of pride, because this project belongs to all of us.
2: Supporters say the center's opening is just the beginning of what they hope will become a community resource for generations to come. In Grand Island, Peter Rice, News Channel Nebraska.
1: Traveling nearly 17 miles around Hastings, a local radio station giving away a $6,000 lawnmower during the third annual lawnmower tour of Hastings. NCN's Brandon Shanahan has the story.
6: The event hosted by KHAS Radio in Hastings featured morning show host Brandon J. McDermott riding a lawnmower on a trailer through town while making stops at local businesses throughout the day. McDermott said the event is designed to help spotlight the services and businesses available in the Hastings community.
7: It's been a lot of fun boosting these businesses up, talking about them, and hearing from folks that they're excited to win each of the prizes. Even if they don't win the $6,000 lawnmower, they might win a $1,000 golf package or, you know, something similar to that, a free membership to the Hastings Museum, for example.
6: Stops along the way included Pepsi Cola of Hastings, Motor Park Hastings, Irma's Authentic Mexican Food, Casa of South Central Nebraska, and more. Big G's Ace owner, Bob Foote, says participating in the event has had a noticeable impact on his business.
8: We get a lot of traffic off this, and we get a lot of recognition for our store. We get probably over 700 entries into the contest today. That says a lot for what we've got going on, and so it's exciting.
6: Before Friday's tour, radio listeners submitted guesses predicting how long the route would take to complete, with the grand prize being a $6,000 riding lawnmower. McDermott crossed the finish line at 5:31 p.m., officially completing the route in 5 hours and 31 minutes. For News Channel Nebraska, I'm Brandon Shanahan.
7: Listen, how many folks have we talked to today? Dozens.
1: Involving grain bins in Nebraska are uncommon, and if they occur, they can be costly. As NCN's Tim Hackett reports, a Southeast Nebraska emergency response team annually tackles some literal high-angle training to prepare for those situations.
9: He was out there.
10: It's gonna be all right.

0: The Jansen fire crew took their training to new heights, literally, this week, ascending some 70 feet to the top level of a local grain elevator to practice their high-angle rope rescue training.
1: We could utilize a rope system, securely package our patient with our stokes or give them another harness and lower them safely in a way that they have no way of falling any farther than maybe a couple inches.
0: This exercise has become an annual practice for this crew as they work with unique equipment and hone specific skills to prepare for a response situation far more intense than what they can simulate back at the station.
2: If you don't use it, you lose it type of deal. So we do a lot of stuff in the fire station, you know, on the ground and stuff, but until you actually go up in the air and do it and, you know, do it, it's basically kind of a stress test, you know.
0: For a tiny town like Jansen, where the fire hall is literally across the street from the silos of the farmers cooperative, this partnership between industry and emergency is essential.
3: It's a goal of ours that we can get our first responders at all of our facilities so they can see the layout. So in the event that we, you know, we do have a bad day and we need them to get on scene, we want our first responders to be safe too.
0: Calls for crises like these are extremely uncommon, but these crews say practice like this is crucial for helping them prepare for the real thing, however high up it happens.
1: Being able to go 80 feet off the ground to get up off the ground is invaluable. You can't put that pressure on anybody. It's no different than the fire training we do with live fire being blacked out. We do those drills to add stress. So same thing with high angle rescue and rope rescue. Get at height, add that stress.
4: All right, let them down, fellas.
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2: 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You don't ever want to just have to do it, but
4: on the ground.
2: To know how to do it is the main thing.
0: In Jansen, Tim Hackett, News Channel Nebraska.
6: Hey, the official start to summer begins when Illinois Street is lined with cars on the first Friday in June. From e-bikes to rolling works of art, the annual cruising night in Sydney had a wide variety of entertainment. The celebration has been rolling through the heart of town for the last 25 years, bringing joy rides, families, smiles, and the community together. It also gave a few car enthusiasts a chance to show off their hard work with a car show for the first time.
7: This is a 1996 R33. 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It's a Nissan Skyline. 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I've put many hours into it. 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
6: 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Got a fuller version of the forecast for all portions of Nebraska coming up next on NCN.
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9: Sunday brings a pleasant day with temperatures reaching 84 degrees and a low of 61. Expect southeast winds at 15 miles per hour, but only a slight chance of rain. Monday will be warmer at 88 degrees, dipping to 62 overnight. There's a higher chance of rain at 31%, so keep an umbrella handy just in case. Rain is unlikely, making it perfect for outdoor activities. Wednesday cools slightly to highs near 92 and lows down to 59. A minimal chance of precipitation means mostly clear skies throughout the day. Thursday sees cooler weather with highs at 83 and lows dropping to a crisp 56. Winds shift northwest, keeping conditions comfortable. Moving north to Norfolk. Sunday brings a 40% chance of rain with highs reaching 81 degrees and lows at 62. Winds from the southeast at 15 miles per hour. Monday will be mostly sunny with just a 15% chance of rain. Temperatures soaring to a hot 91 degrees, cooling down to 65 overnight. Tuesday continues the heat wave, peaking at a scorching 95 degrees under clear skies. Expect nighttime lows around 70. Wednesday sees slight relief with highs of 93 degrees and a modest chance of showers at 30%. Lows dip to around 60. Thursday cools off further with temperatures reaching only up to 84 degrees.

0: Axis brings the Platinum 90 sing-alongs that still crank like it's 1994. God bless Texas with his own hand. Jake Worthington fires back with that new-school honky-tonk grit. It ain't the whiskey that gets rich. Last call for summer at the Jefferson County Speedway. Double headliner, one night, August 15th. 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
14: In the touchdown scored yesterday at the 68th annual Nebraska Shrine Bowl. However, it was the defensive effort from both sides shining the brightest at the All-Star event. Brandon Axman recaps the game from Ron and Carol Cope Stadium in Kearney.
15: 68th annual Nebraska Shrine Bowl, a beautiful hot day in Kearney, Nebraska. North taking on the South. Kickoff 4:01 Central. We go to the first quarter. Opening drive of the game, coach for the North. Saw some defense from the South. INT by Christensen.
16: Yeah, just a great play on the ball. Did a nice job attacking it, reeling it in, and a big play to start the game for the defense.
15: Nate Christensen for Scott. Then you have the trick play on the ensuing possession. The pitch to the running back, Nelson, throwing it over the top to Bryce Lakers, 50-plus yards. South's on the board.
16: Yeah, they did a great job executing it. Right before that, it was a big, steady dive.

0: Nelson running the ball, and then he did a nice job of pulling up and throwing the ball there and getting a touchdown.
1: Second quarter, Merrick Johnson. It was him and Nelson with the running duties. Johnson had 7 carries, 25 yards. Getting that stiff arm as well, just showing you the physical nature of the game we saw out here today.
0: Yeah, top end players, all of them are tough and just throws a really tough stiff arm out there on Brentford.
1: And Derek Tonjes of Ashland Greenwood, he was 5 for 8, including this pass to our offensive MVP, Cannon Allen, 35 yards. That made it 14-0 South in the second quarter.
0: Yeah, he doesn't need much space. He got some there and definitely took advantage of it.
1: Allen representing the Aurora Huskies. Now you have Knutson sacked at the end of the second quarter. South or North defense playing tough there. It's 14-0 heading into halftime. The North defense knew they need to make plays in the third quarter to stay in it, and that they did. There is a sack by Coy Verbka of Shelby Rising City.
0: Yeah, just a great job getting off his block and getting to the ball. Tough play for the South, and the North took advantage of it.
1: Elkhorn North's Ethan Beachy. This was a 99-yard drive capped off by this play on fourth down, Coach. That is a gamer doing gamer-like things.
0: Yeah, he did a great job just stepping up in the pocket and then accelerating, broke a couple tackles, got down the sideline and made a game of it.
1: Beachy was 5 for 11, 68 yards, including 88 yards on the ground on 16 carries. We head to the fourth, 14-7. North trying to get back into things, and this would help. A pick off of the tip drill, INT for Wyatt Jelinek of Raymond Central. The North having a chance to get back into it.
0: Great job breaking on the ball, and they got the North in business.
1: But the South defense would be too much. They would get the ball back, and it would be Marcus Nelson icing things for this game. He had 20 total carries, 70 yards, including that passing touchdown. The South holds on, keeps the North at bay. Your final score, 14-7 South.
2: Blagnev is one of the most recognizable and accomplished wrestlers in the history of Nebraska. A two-time national champion who went on to international success. This weekend, Blagnev was inducted to the National Wrestling Hall of Fame. The man born in Bulgaria waited patiently with his family until moving to the United States. And in an eye-opening revelation, he shared why he got into wrestling.
3: I don't remember anything of Bulgaria. I remember getting on the train to go to Austria. So like Austria was kind of like a middle ground. So we stayed in this like refugee like commune with a whole bunch of other families from like Germany and a lot of different countries for about a year before we got green cards. Sophomore year, I remember I had this like desire to get fit. I would watch these wrestlers during PE and they would run and work out. And you know, some of them, especially, they would put on the sweats and it would just look miserable. And I'm like, oh, like, I bet that gets you really fit. And so I had this desire to like lose a bunch of weight, like get fit.
4: And got fourth at state his first year. Knowing nothing.
5: It was a risk worth taking, and I sit back and I look at it and I think, gosh, he's a one in a million. He's a one in a million for a Division II institution, for somebody to come in and accomplish what he did at such a high level so quickly.
6: His story of becoming the best Division II wrestler, and then all of a sudden everybody wanted him. You know, all the Division I schools wanted to get Tervell to their school because he would more than likely win a Division I national championship.
5: I was open to helping him find a school because I wanted what was best for him. He had already given us a national championship. Now we were looking for that team national championship, and by not winning it in 2007, I think it set the stage for 2008.
6: Tervell chose to stay at UNK, and I think a large part of that is because he's just a selfless human being and he wanted to see us finish our careers on top.
5: It was all set up that it was he was the highlight of the tournament. Last match, we're actually losing the tournament, and we needed his win to clinch the title for us. He came off, arms up, and the entire team came over and gave him the biggest hug you could ever imagine.
3: But there was nothing. There's nothing in my wrestling life that felt like that ever.
5: 2012, the Olympics in London, not getting to the podium, but yet eventually getting the bronze medal, I think is something that was pretty cool. I wish he would have had that opportunity to be up on that podium.
4: It was disappointing.

0: Columbus. This afternoon, expect a chance of showers and thunderstorms with temperatures reaching 78 degrees. Winds will be from the southeast at 12 miles per hour. As we move into the evening, there's a slight chance of showers with temperatures around 77 degrees. Winds will ease to about 8 miles per hour. Monday brings partly cloudy skies with highs near 90 and lows around 66. Southeast winds will be light. Tuesday heats up to a high of 95 under mostly sunny skies, cooling to a low of 72 overnight. Expect breezy conditions. Wednesday sees a high of 92 with increasing clouds and southwest winds, picking up to between 13 and 20 miles per hour. Thursday offers cooler weather at a high of just 83 degrees, but there's a significant chance for rain at about 40%. Friday looks pleasant with partly sunny skies and highs in the mid-80s. Looking at Beatrice, this afternoon, expect a chance of showers and thunderstorms with temperatures around 77 degrees. Winds will be coming from the southeast at about 10 miles per hour. As we move into the evening, there's a slight chance of showers with temperatures dropping to the mid-70s. Skies will clear up later tonight, becoming mostly clear by midnight. Monday brings mostly sunny skies with highs near 89 degrees and lows around 69. Light southeast winds are expected. Tuesday heats up to a high of 94 degrees under sunny skies. Winds from the south could reach up to 21 miles per hour. Wednesday remains warm at 93 degrees but breezy, with southwest winds gusting up to 24 miles per hour. Thursday sees increased cloudiness and a higher chance of rain at 38%, cooling down to highs in the mid-80s. Friday offers partly cloudy conditions with highs near 86 degrees and moderate southwest winds. Moving to the west, in Scotts Bluff. This afternoon, expect isolated showers and thunderstorms with temperatures peaking at 98 degrees. Winds will be from the south at 10 miles per hour. Into the evening, scattered showers and thunderstorms continue as temperatures drop to around 78 degrees by late evening. Winds shift to the east at 15 miles per hour. Monday brings a chance of rain with highs reaching 6 degrees and lows of 60. Northeast winds will blow at up to 15 miles per hour. Tuesday turns hot with a high of 99 degrees under mostly clear skies. Southwest winds increase to between 15 and 20 miles per hour. Wednesday cools down slightly, hitting a high of only 85 degrees. Expect strong northwest winds up to 30 miles per hour. Thursday remains pleasant with highs around 83 degrees, low chances for rain, and lighter northwest breezes. Friday warms back up to near perfect conditions at a high of about 89 degrees under sunny skies.
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1: First responders and volunteers teaching kids the rules of the road. NCN's Oliver Begman takes us to the 19th annual Landon Boz Memorial Bicycle Rodeo.

Let's take a look at our top moments from today here at Burke Stadium. The 2026 State Track and Field Meet Classes C and D on Saturday. Celebrate, because you're winning. That's the 1600. Cale Garrett, Medicine Valley, going back-to-back in the 1600. He's the state champ. Class D girls 300-meter hurdles. That's Abigail Spargo setting a new state and meet record, 43.23 seconds. An incredibly dominant performance for Dundee County Stratton. Not to be outdone, 300 hurdles in Class C, Cale Johnson of Wakefield sliding in safely with a new state and meet record, 37.93, his time. Class C 200, Hazel Harburg wrapping up her brilliant career with another meet record, 23.88 seconds, set multiple meet and state records at her time here, wrapping up a brilliant career for Kearney Catholic. 4x400-meter relay, another record in Class D. Another record for Dundee County Stratton. Clara Spargo getting DCS across with a new state and meet record, almost 4 minutes flat in the 4x4. Class C, 4x4, another record, a three-peat for Westholt, the Huskies. 355.68, they set a new meet and state record. Bishop Newman would have set a new meet and state record as well in second place with a 357.2. 4x4 in boys, Class D, Dundee County Stratton slamming the door on the team standings with their victory from the top spot in the 4x4. And in Class C, the 4x400-meter relay as well would wrap things up for the day, with Grand Island Central Catholic legging out a win. State champs in the 4x4. As for your team standings, this was all about Western Nebraska today. Class D, the Wausau Vikings from Northeast Nebraska, did enough to take runner-up. They clinched that spot with their performance in the 4x4, but Dundee County Stratton goes back-to-back in Class D, winning their second straight team title. Class C girls, Bishop Newman takes home the runner-up trophy. Cavaliers, an impressive performance, but nobody more impressive than Kearney Catholic. Stars get the three-peat in Class C, another dominant performance out of Buffalo County. Class D, Anselmo Myrna, the Coyotes, make the long trek east, get a runner-up performance in Class D, while Dundee County Stratton goes back-to-back. Dundee County Stratton, the first school to go back-to-back in both girls and boys since Kearney in 1995 and 96. Class C, Battle Creek, they had a fourth-place finish in the 4x4. That clinched a runner-up trophy for them, but it's Chase County winning their third state title in the last 4 years. The Longhorns, your champs in Class C. Let's take a look at some of those remarkable athletes in our top plays from today. Classes A and B, a dozen new records set at Burke Stadium in Omaha for Classes A and B, the 2026 Nebraska High School State Track and Field Meet. 10 new records were set in Class B, including Emma Stephenson of Waverly, who wins the 800 in 207.88, setting a new record there. Not to be outdone, how about the 4x1 in Class B? New records set there on the girls' side by Bennington and Gretna, in fact. Boys 4x1 in Class B. Gretna E sets a new state and meet record. Seward finished in second. They would have set a new record as well, but it's Gretna East getting the win. The Griffins celebrating a new record. 110-meter hurdles, Class B boys. That's Braxton Badman from Waverly. Get used to that name. You're going to be hearing it a lot. Sets a new meet record, 13.95 in the 110. Girls Class B 100-meter dash, Mia Cushing from Elkhorn edges out the field, 11.93, a new state and meet record for the Antlers. Great run by the sophomore. 300-meter hurdles, this was an incredible performance by Addie Darnell of

0: Auburn set a new meet and state record in qualifying in the 100-meter hurdles, set another record in the 300 as well. She was the gold medal winner in both. Boys 200-meter dash in Class A, Evan Swoboda of Norfolk crossing the finish line first. He won two gold medals, also the winner in the 400. If it weren't for the wind, it would have been a new record. We go to the 4x400-meter relay. Class A girls, Omaha Marion ends up getting the win. They jump from third to first over the final leg to win the 4x4. On the boys' side, the 1600-meter relay. Not much excitement, but Blair setting a new record. That's exciting. 3 minutes, 19 and 55 seconds. Daggett, the anchor leg. And then Bell West holds off Creighton Prep to win the 4x4 in Class A.
1: A pair of 13-win teams closing out the regular season, or nearing that. Last game of the regular season for Lincoln Lutheran. Wayne has one tomorrow, their home finale. And it's the visitors who get going early. That's Paxton Suits going the opposite direction. He drives in the first run of the game with a single. Gavin Anderson, the senior starting pitcher on senior day. This one's heading towards the gap. Cut off, just a single. One run comes in on that. And it's a 3-0 lead for Lincoln Lutheran. Still at the plate, Lutheran in the second now in a 3-1 game. It kicks off of the shoe of the third baseman, Eightfield, and that leads to a couple of runs. The lead now 5-1 for Lincoln Lutheran. This is with Lutheran at the plate, not a foul ball, and it grazes the mitt of the catcher, allowing a 6-1 lead. But Wayne not going to go down without a fight. Base knock right up the gut, and that leads to a run. The Blue Devils were able to get single runs scratch across in the first, the third, and the fourth. Here's another one. A late decision to break to the plate, but a run nonetheless for Easton Endicott, scoring on that base hit, or on that fielder's choice, rather. Lincoln Lutheran at the plate and trying for some insurance. They get that. It's a deep blast. Gavin Cornell lifts off to left center field, his second home run of the game. And this would prove to be a critical run. We head to the bottom of the sixth inning. Wayne trailing by 4 runs, but they're going to get a hold of some here. Big hit. It's 4 straight singles. That one from Gavin Anderson, knocking in a run. And another hard hit ball. That goes through the left side of the infield and plates one more. So Wayne charging back into this game. They chase the starting pitcher Cruz Fiddler from it, now facing Colton Porchy. And some more luck for the Blue Devils. They get a sacrifice fly. Drew Reinhardt drives in this run, and it's 7-6. It was Porchy getting the flyout to end that side. It was Lincoln Lutheran threatening in the top of the seventh, didn't get a run, and Porchy sends down the Wayne side in order in the bottom of the seventh to finish it off with a 7-6 win in an entertaining ball game.
2: Well, Coach Logan Ryan of Lincoln Lutheran joins me. Coach, exciting ball game there. Your team led the entire way, but it got a bit tight there at the end. What did you see from your group that allowed them to close it out?
3: Yeah, we knew coming in this was going to be a bit of a dogfight. Wayne's a very talented program. They got a lot of really good players, and their coach was excellent. And we kind of knew that it was going to be an inning-by-inning thing. And we did a really good job of just staying in the moment. I'm not letting things get too big, and just being able to finish that out is big for us.
2: And it helps when you get out to that 3-0 lead. What allowed that big first inning to happen?
3: Yeah, we had a rough game yesterday, and we talked about just jumping on them early and just being ready to go first pitch fastball. And so we hunted early, and we got some guys on and some good things happening. And that just kind of has to be the motto for our team, is just be able to jump on them early and crush fastballs. And we did a good job of that today.
2: Well, this team has big aspirations for what's to come. This is your final regular season game of the season. What's the mentality of this group heading into district tournament play?
3: Yeah, we have a good week of practice ahead of us in spring with all the games, and it's a short amount of time. We don't always get to practice much, so we're excited for that. And just prepping for districts, we got some good teams in there that

0: scout be ready for, and most importantly, just stay on us and do the little things well, and go have fun at districts and see what happens from there.
1: Well, it was Cruz Fiddler who got you guys going. He was your starting pitcher. He had hits in his

0: around. What was your mindset heading in and playing a road game against the Blue Devils?
1: Yeah, I knew they were going to be a good hitting team, so I just came in wanting to attack them and get first pitch strike every time and let my defense work, and so that worked.
0: I think it was the first pitch of the game. You're the leadoff hitter, right? Yeah. You smacked it right back up the middle. Well, what's your mindset when you step up to the plate to lead things off?
1: Yeah, I'm always thinking that they're going to give me a first pitch fastball, so I'm always ready for the first pitch, and I got it right where I wanted it, so I just put it up the middle.
0: Well, it took some grit for this team. You know, a little bit of action there in the sixth to make it a one-run game. What about this team allows you to come away with close victories?
1: Yeah, we all want to win every game, and it's nice to know that when I go out, I have somebody behind me that will throw strikes and get the job done and just overall really compete. So
0: the district tournament's up next. You got to win here to get back on the winning path heading to the postseason. What is it about this group that's going to get you through the district tournament and into that state tournament beyond?
1: Just staying within ourselves, not getting too high or too low, just staying within ourselves and going out and competing and doing what we do best.
0: Well, Cruz, congrats on the win. Best of luck in the postseason.
1: Thank you. Appreciate it.
2: 60 degrees, breezy, sun in and out, clouds in and out all day long here at Lawson Park. We start here in the bottom of the first, bunting in the game's first run was Zach McKellos. And I tell you what, looking back on this one, that was a way that a lot of things transpired today, was getting aboard via the bunt, maybe a walk, just any way you could get aboard was a big deal. We head to the fourth. Guess what it was again? Another bunt. This time, Quentin Hibbert, who had a pretty bad bunt at one point that led into a fielder's choice back earlier in the game. He got that one down to score a run. Here's a nice play. Nifty throw to second. The throw over to first. Skips over the bag. Everybody's safe. And that brings in another run for the Blue Jays. 2-1. Blue Jays get the go-ahead run. Head to the bottom of the fourth here. Back to the top of the order. This one swung on. Line to shortstop. Bryson Burt. That one looked like it was heading for the alley, robbing McKellos of possible extra bases. Bryson Burt makes the play. Swung on into left field, tagging up from third here, coming in to score to tie the ball game. Both runs scored in regulation innings belong to Cy Doing. That one coming on a sacrifice to right field. 3-2 count here. This one cut on, knocked down at second base. Thrown over to first, bobbled. They go home with the run. In coming in to score on that play was Hibbert, and we're tied at three. This one up and out of the zone. The throw over to the second base bag is late, skips into center field. You got a runner in scoring position here for the Blue Jays. And there it is. That would load the bases after an intentional walk, and Hibbert gets the game-winning run via an RBI walk. And I tell you what, it just was a strange day here at Lawson Park that allowed those runs to come across. We head to the late innings. Bottom of the 12th. Popped up, hit into left field, playable, and that's the ball game. Evan Harstick flies out, and Seward wins it 4-3. Dog pile, maybe out of relief that this one's finally over, in celebration as well, picking up the 18th victory of the season for the Blue Jays.
3: Welcome back to Waverly, where the Seward Blue Jays prevail, outlast the Vikings, winning this one in extra innings, 12 extra innings at that, joined now by head coach Brock Anderson. What are your initial thoughts? I can't count how many times our play-by-play guy said, this one has a little bit of everything.
4: Hey, this was a crazy game. Again, we knew it was kind of the start of postseason here. We knew we were going to be in for a really good battle. Like we were talking earlier, two lefties just going at it. Just heavyweight fight. They punch, we punch. Again, it had everything. And again, unfortunately, you know, got to have a winner. I'm glad it was us. But outstanding game. Outstanding game.
3: What was going through your mind there late in the game? I think it was the bottom of the seventh where Waverly battled back, somehow got a base runner on third base and was able to get him across there. Your outfield was playing in, got it over him, but you guys regrouped.
4: Yeah, no, the wind was blowing in. And so, again, that's our positioning. And that kid put a great swing on, hit it hard. So you credit them. But, again, just kind of stay calm, don't stress, and just – keep doing your job. That's what we talk all the time about. Just do your job and trust your teammates, and we'll be in a good spot when we're done. So
3: we'll talk about your starting pitcher, but I want to take a minute here to talk about your reliever. Burner did a fantastic job, Quinn, coming in and shutting things down.

0: folks, this is Quarantine Tonight on News Channel Nebraska. Good evening. I'm Austin Haygood, your host for the next 2 hours of nothing but sweet sounds for your ears. You've hit the right channel. Don't change it. We're going to take a break. We're going to have a blessing, and then we're going to get on with the show with Kevin and Heidi Chang. But first, a blessing.
1: I'm Pastor Peter Sample. I have the privilege of serving in Calvary Bible Church in Neely, Nebraska. Will you pray with me? Father, in this time of uncertainty, we ask that you would give us peace. Your word says that you are the good Father that gives us what we need, so we ask that you give us peace. Calm those who are anxious with your presence. Give those without hope the assurance of your plan. Pour out your wisdom on our leaders that they would direct us correctly. I pray especially for Governor Ricketts and President Trump that you would strengthen them to lead according to truth, not according to politics. Oh, Lord, please give us peace. As the numbers of COVID cases continue to rise, we ask that you would stop the spread of this disease just as you've done for so many other diseases. For those with mental illness who have lost their means of coping, Father, please be their strength. You've promised to never leave us or forsake us, so remind those who hurt internally of this truth. And Lord, more than all of this, I pray that you would use the uncertainty of these times to draw the hearts of America to you, that people would place their trust in you for this life and the one to come, not their trust in governments, not in policies, not in health, not in changed society, but in you and in you alone through faith in the sacrifice of Jesus Christ. And we pray these things in his name, the name of Jesus. Amen.
0: Well, thank you very much, and welcome back to Quarantine Tonight. Tonight's guests, Kevin and Heidi Chang. Guys, welcome back to the program.
2: Thank you.
0: So, what do we have in store tonight?
2: We have love music throughout the ages, so we're going to touch on a lot of different genres. It's going to go everything from Disney stories to popular to some of the really old classics. So,
0: fantastic.
2: Yes.
0: Nothing but love all night long, the Valentine's
2: That's right.
0: Day special.
2: That's right.
0: I love it. All right. Move in close on those couches. Get nice and warm next to each other. Fill up that bowl of guacamole and get ready for the best night of your life here on News Channel Nebraska. Ladies and gentlemen, Kevin and Heidi Chang.
2: Thank you so much, Austin. So good to be back with you in February. Kevin and I enjoyed being with you last Christmas and sharing some of the best of Christmas. We've been a lot of places here, there, and everywhere. We just got back from Arizona. So... But actually, it wasn't too bad coming back here. It's a nice and warm for this time of year. So, yes, as I mentioned, we're going to start off with the popular love music and Disney tunes to be specific. So Disney, a lot of times, has stories that involve a love story. Young children enjoy it, even up to my age and beyond. So enjoy these songs. This is Once Upon a Dream from Sleeping Beauty.

Okay, so a classic, it's kind of old, but we've been playing for a lot of schools recently, and children will recognize definitely in a waltz format. So you're going to hear that 1-2-3, 1-2-3 rhythm. And what do you know? We've heard lots of stories as we travel and perform. I don't know if we've found a love story quite as interesting as ours, but some pretty similar, and a lot of them met at dances, at barn dances, at their local dance hall, on their farms or ranches. So the love stories are abundant. Everyone's is a little different, so we hope we can tell yours a little bit. Also, we'll tell ours a little bit as well. We fell in love through music, but it wasn't only music. So now we're going to continue to dive into that world of beautiful Disney music. Music tells a story even without words. If you were to strip a story or a movie, a motion picture of the music, it wouldn't have quite the same pull or impact. And so it goes with the love stories.

All right, folks, so we played that before we told you. And if there's a few young children listening in, what would that be from? That is from, I hope you guessed it, Aladdin. It's a Whole New World. And again, from that perspective of a love story, seeing as a world full of opportunities and adventures, of course. Now, you might have heard, if you've watched some of our previous times that we've performed on here, you might have heard how Kevin and I met, which, yes, he was a fantastic pianist. All kinds of competitions, putting together his own symphony orchestra. Lots of impressive things that kind of drew my attention in, and I thought, ooh, I would love to get to know this guy. And then maybe you know how that story took a very interesting twist, but we're going to keep you in suspense because it's not what you imagined. It's not quite that fairy tale love story that we're portraying here with this music. And so, with that being said, here is the next one. Take a listen and a guess, if you will.

Okay, can you feel the love tonight? Again, if we have a younger audience, I hope you heard that and could name that tune. Hopefully everyone who is listening could name that tune from The Lion King. Can you feel the love tonight? Well, let me tell you, when Kevin and I met, and we have been married for a little over 3.5 years, but he is a hunter. Can you believe that? He plays piano on a classical level, competitive, spent 5 hours a day practicing, but he would find him at 5 o'clock in the morning sitting on a tree stand. And so he is an impressive hunter, but I came from a family who didn't really do much of that, but we did take the venison. And so when he caught wind of this, guess what my first Valentine's Day present was? A dead buck he had hit with his car. Real romantic, right? Not what you would expect, but so the story goes. So here he is standing at my front door, and I have the choice to say yes or no. Well, you can probably already see which one I picked, but we're going to keep on going with the music and see if you can figure out what might have happened next. So here is one more from Disney, known as, take a listen.

All right, Beauty and the Beast it is. Great music. If you were to analyze, if classical music was still being composed, yes, it is in settings like that. So, finishing our unique love story and then sharing some others. So, you can probably guess what happened next.

I said yes to the deer and to him. So we spent our first date cleaning a deer. Test of true love, let me tell you. And but people always ask me, why in the world did you do that? That doesn't sound attractive at all. But I tell him, it really wasn't so bad. I just got him for a buck. So a pun and a play on words. Hope you're laughing a little bit and enjoying the music. We're playing just a lot of classics that have stuck around through the ages, enduring love songs. So stick with us. We're going to bring you a little bit of Richard Marx coming up next, right here, waiting for you.

Okay, so we had a potential viewer request that one. I hope he's watching. Richard Marks, and an ever-enduring right here waiting for you. Now, speaking of waiting, I've heard some incredible stories, especially around the World War II era, of to-be brides who were waiting and wondering if their fiancé would come home alive. My grandma was one of those. She was attending college at the time, and my grandpa was deployed. He went to Okinawa, and so he was there during the tail end of World War II, but then the results were somewhat unknown. Who would win the war? And she talked about that. And winning

would be dependent also on what caused his return, my grandpa's return. So I've heard so many great stories like that. And we're going to be bringing some of those stories with you, inspiring you to remember your love story as well. Speaking of that, we have a popular selection coming that way, but can't do a bunch of classics without a little bit of Elvis Presley. So here we go.

0: Kevin and Heidi Chang on quarantine tonight. Little Elvis Presley. It was fantastic. Love it. I'm the world's biggest Elvis fan, so you've come to the right channel. All right, we are going to take a break. We're going to look at news and weather right here on NCN. Stick around. We've got more love songs for you tonight on quarantine tonight. Well, thank you very much, Jeff. Welcome back, folks. This is Quarantine Tonight, live at the VFW or an undisclosed location. Wait, have we disclosed the location? Yeah. Okay, very good. We're getting news from the back. We have disclosed the location. We're at the VFW here in Norfolk. All right, we are with Kevin and Heidi Chang for the love hour and a half. Love hour and a half. Hour and a half. So what else do we have on the menu tonight?
1: So it's going to be wedding music. So we play for a lot of weddings. And okay. So if anyone is looking for wedding music, we're going to do a little bit of a promo of that right here.
0: Fantastic. Live wedding music. And I'm ordained. I mean, we could marry some people
1: now. Yeah,
0: we could knock it out quick.
1: Out. That's right.
0: We'll do it right now at the VFW live on quarantine tonight. How awesome would that be? Ladies and gentlemen, Kevin and Heidi Chang.
1: Yes, and so we are scheduling for this year. If you have a wedding this year, next year, anytime, let us know. Call us at 308-293-0754. In case you didn't have a pen and paper with you, I'm going to repeat that number later on. We would love to play for your wedding and make your wedding special. So we're going to give you a few examples of what that could look at. And of course, our repertoire is not set in stone. We also take

thousand years, one of the most common requests for weddings nowadays, of course. Because why wouldn't you want to get married to your best friend other than for and telling them you love them for 1,000 years? So, a good representation of a wedding, and we do weddings everywhere, from outdoor to indoor, from at your barn to at your favorite church. So we have traveled all over and are equipped to be set up for any type of event. Also for receptions, if you're just looking for background music. And not just weddings, if you're celebrating a 25th, a 50th, or 60th, 65th, even 70th wedding anniversary, we could come and provide the music for that. Again, our phone number is 308-293-0754. We would love to hear from you, and we would love to provide special music for your event. Now, there are many different requests. Of course, music for a wedding absolutely needs to be beautiful and fitting for the occasion. This has been one of the requests, kind of more out of the traditional ordinary, but nevertheless fitting, and one you will enjoy. This is the Ashokan Farewell.

The Ashokan Farewell actually placed in a documentary on a civil war talking about a love story. It was a fallen soldier who left a letter to his wife, Sarah. And he didn't know if he would fall in battle or not. But when they found him, they pulled this letter out of his pocket. And it had told him how he had loved her and always would. And how he was sad that war had to separate them. This has been the story of, well, many love stories throughout history. This one explains the music, except not originally written for the documentary, but fitting exactly with what they were trying to portray. Well, more of that wedding-type music coming your way. Of course, we're presenting the classics. A lot of people have standard requests, and we'll be getting into that next. Here

Okay, so one that's been a standard for a long time, ye sue joy of man's desiring, maybe it's for how it flows. Because as you know, music for the processional is important. It keeps the bride and groom and however many bridesmaids and groomsmen. Well, of course, the groom will already be up at the altar. But beautiful and enjoying that money. So again, just a few examples. You might ask, well, do you play anything country or pop? Yes, we do. We have played everything. And so whatever you pick, we can do. Now, a lot of times for the recessional, there's a very triumphant piece of music. A lot of things can fill that gap, but not everything is quite as good as what is known as the wedding march. Before then, let's bring everyone down the aisle. This is Canon in D.

So, definitely the most famous. Kevin and I, being classically trained, are still trying to understand why exactly everyone picks Canon and D. Well, we think because it's easy, it's, again, easy to walk down the aisle to, and it follows a theme. So it's variations on a theme. The theme is slow and beautiful. It paces well. Now, we've been to many rehearsals. Usually, the wedding day's a little faster, and we can adjust to that. And so, always watching and celebrating with your special day, we can't leave out what is known as the wedding march. So, the happy couple have just been announced, and here we go.

0: Perfect song for me to walk back out to. Quarantine Tonight on News Channel Nebraska. Kevin and Heidi Chang. We've got a whole nother hour of nothing but love songs, right?
1: Yes.
0: Fantastic. More Disney. We're going to have some more Disney in the next set.
1: A mix of everything.
0: Fantastic. Yes. All right. Don't go anywhere, folks. We'll be back. What camera am I looking at? This one? Where am I looking? Yep. Yep. There we go. Very good. 3.5 minutes. Stick around. We'll be right back. This is Quarantine Tonight. Very good, folks. Welcome back. Quarantine Tonight here on News Channel Nebraska. Kevin and Heidi Chang, our guests tonight. We're doing a love show.
1: That's right.
0: And you guys do weddings.
1: We do.
0: This mic is super hot. Did you hear how loud that was?
1: Yes.
0: All right. Anyway, so now that we've blown out the speakers, tell us about you guys are open for weddings. Let's do the number again. What's the phone number?
1: 308-293-0754. We play for outdoor weddings, too. And that is a lot of people's choice nowadays.

0: So.
1: That's right. Well, you know, I like the risk. It's Nebraska. Yeah. We'll see what happens. It could snow. There could be a tornado. Who knows? All right, folks, this is Quarantine Tonight. Kevin and Heidi Chang, take it away.
0: Thank you. And...

That is the song we danced to, or that was my favorite song. That is the song we listened to each other. That was the new song on the radio back then. Whatever your story was, we're going to play a lot of those older classics. So we're going to venture back in time to the 20s, 30s, 40s, and 50s. So, and a lot of these we're going to play first and then tell you afterwards.

Okay, so maybe you can finish this sentence for me. It's been a, yes, long, long time. An old classic. Now, here's a question for you. Do you think you can win love at the toss of a coin? Well, that's the story of my grandparents. My grandma was a beautiful singer in college, and so, of course, the guys would sit and listen. And my grandpa loved her music and loved her voice, but he was not, of course, the only one. And so, she was between two guys. Who to go out with? How do you pick? Well, the easiest way, without showing any bias, is to pull a coin out of your pocket and flip it. And so that's what happened. And guess who won? It was my grandpa. That is a true love story right here for you. Maybe that's part of your own. And so we love to tell those true stories. More to come. But here's another example of old love in a song.

Okay, now this is from a musical known as Guys and Dolls, A Bushel and a Peck. Now, when I first played this, it was a learning curve for me because I did not know what a peck meant. And apparently, back in the day, you could go to a grocery store and buy a peck of potatoes. Well, you might remember that tongue twister. Peter Piper picked a peck of pickled peppers. A peck is used there too. It was a measurement we don't use anymore. In fact, if you were to go now and ask for a peck of peppers or potatoes, they might ask you what exactly that meant. And so it was just kind of a measurement to add on top of the bushel. So I love you, a bushel and a peck, a bushel, a little full to overflowing is what that song illustrates. Well, maybe you're looking around and you're wondering what your love might look like. This is a fun one, and we'll play it for you first.

Okay, again, I hope you were listening, and I hope you guessed that title. 5'2". Can you fill in the rest of the blank? Yes, and eyes of blue. Has anyone seen my girl? Okay, one of those golden oldies you just don't want to miss. So, well, way over across the during World War II, there was one of those 5'2", eyes of blue, waiting, and she was from Belgium. In fact, she was born 3 miles away from Normandy Beach, and so she lived through World War II. In fact, she was an interpreter, and she met all kinds of people, from Russians to Germans throughout the war, but she found a friendly American soldier, and well, she decided he was the right one, and apparently vice versa. And so that's how she came to be here. This is just one example of true love, and love that endured quite a lot during that time. I am sure you have plenty of stories about true love, especially when the tough times hit. That's when you can see true love. And so when we promise, of course, in our wedding vows to love each other in sickness and in health, for better, for worse, we're promising to do that for each other. And I hope we're encouraging you in your love story. Maybe you're celebrating many, many years. So let's keep on celebrating. Here is the next one.

Okay, when I fall in love, it will be forever. One of those classics again, and what we promise each other. Now, what does that look like? You might be telling us now. Well, that looks like going through certain periods of life, from work to moving to, well, Kevin and I work together all the time, so we're with each other. He has to put up with me all the time, and so we learn how to endure through a lot just by being together. But then life circumstances come in that are unexpected, perhaps troublesome, but true love will stick it through with God's help, and we have experienced that on so many occasions, and we've met many who are celebrating 50, 60, 65, 70 years, and they only say it gets better. So if you are maybe in your early years of marriage like we are, and you know, and you can see from those who've experienced it that it will get better. So thank you to all of those who are such good examples of love to us. And so we want this to be a tribute to you. We have met so many, and we've played for anniversaries. In fact, just a few months ago, we played for somebody's 60th anniversary. That is something to celebrate. So let us know again if you would like us to play for that special occasion. So let's bring a little bit of Dr. Zhivago in next. I think you'll know this one.

All right, again, movies bring us great love music, as did Dr. Zhivago, also known as Laura's theme. And so maybe that we have been told that that was one of their favorites and one we wanted to play. They wanted us to play for their anniversary. So will we be around you anytime soon? Well, if you happen to be in the Ord, Nebraska area, we're going to be at the Golden Husk this coming weekend for to play pre-show music before the Valentine's movie. Also, if you are in the Lincoln area, we're going to be at Heartland Bible Church at 1 o'clock in Lincoln, Nebraska. Norfolk, we're also coming to see you next Wednesday, the 16th. So if anyone is watching in at the Meadows or at the Heritage, we will be there to see you and hopefully play some of your favorite love songs. So stay tuned with our schedule and we'll continue to share more locations with you. But here's another classic, so take a listen.

0: Kevin and Heidi Chang on Quarantine Tonight right here on News Channel Nebraska. Don't go anywhere, folks. We've got another 30 minutes of nothing but love songs. Very excited about that. We're going to check in with Jeff Fox at a weather update and a few commercials here on News Channel Nebraska. All right, folks, welcome back. Quarantine Tonight. We are locked and loaded for another 30 minutes of nothing but love songs with Kevin and Heidi Chang. All right, so we're into the final 30 minutes of our broadcast here. What can we expect for the last 30?
1: So we're going to play again some of just those general classics. We call it old love, so some of those old love songs that have endured, but also some of those old classical love songs that's some of our passion. And so we're going to end with that. And I think it's going to be great.
0: Very good. I'm loving it so far. I'm loving it. All right, folks. Kevin and Heidi Chang on News Channel Nebraska.
1: All right. So a love story has to, well, usually involves two people. That's kind of the foundation for this next old love selection.

Okay, T42, another one of those classics. Maybe you would like to hear some great love music live. Again, I mentioned last time, but will again this weekend. We are going to be at the Golden Husk in Ord, Nebraska. They're going to be showing a Valentine's movie, and it's going to be a selection of movie tunes prior to that. There's a little contest, some prizes, a great thing for the whole family to do, or just a couple, or even if you're by yourself and want something interesting. Always great to support Nebraska performing arts in small towns and communities. Do so as often as you can. Also, coming up on the 27th of February in Wood River, Nebraska, we're going to be at the Wood River Performing Arts Center Sunday afternoon at, I believe it is 3 o'clock in the afternoon. If not, be sure to check our Facebook page, Kevin and Heidi Chang, C-H-E-N-G. We love to see you there, and we love to interact with people as well. We love to hear what you would like to hear. We are on this show often, and so receiving feedback is good for us so that we can form the next time we're on with your requests. So with that being said, here might be one of your possible requests.

All right, fill in the blank, ladies and gentlemen, by the light of the silvery moon. Okay, well, maybe you're somebody like me and you like to collect just kind of local history. And so I have been reading up some on the Oregon Trail. Now, maybe you have fond memories of your honeymoon and you remember where you stayed. Maybe you've revisited that area for your anniversary. Well, this might be something, a honeymoon you would not want to revisit. So the Oregon Trail was an open door of opportunity for people to move and start new life. Guess what kinds of people that newlywed for some. Their honeymoon was to take a trip on the Oregon Trail. Imagine saying, hey, honey, how about for our honeymoon trip, we take a 2,000 or 3,000 mile trip on a covered wagon. I cannot imagine. A lot of people got married.

buried on the Oregon Trail, too. Wow. So talk about a trip of a lifetime. That would have been it. Okay, just a little bit of history for your day. Now back to some old love music. Glad we don't have to ride on those covered wagons anymore. We can get places much faster, which enables us to come from Central City here to Norfolk to play for you. Here is probably the most popular love song. So if you do not are not eating any food, we would encourage you to sing along.

Okay, so that is enduring in the year 1913. This one was composed, so it's been around for over 100 years. You are correct. Let me call you sweetheart. If you were to pick out any middle-aged person on the street, anywhere, it circulated quite a lot. A great way to express love for another is through music. Well, music does not always require lyrics to share a message of love, and that is what these next illustrate. So there are many composers. This one was Saint-Saëns, and he wrote what's called the Carnival of the Animals. However, for some reason, he wasn't terribly proud of many of his animals, except for one known as the... Can you guess it? The swan. Known to be very graceful and beautiful as a bird, this is what the music tries to express.

Okay, so a good musical description and a very good romantic type piece. This is another one we play for weddings. And there's something about this music that just fits a scenario for a love story or an occasion that involves that. Now, some of these just portray the voice of the instrument almost like it were singing. That's what attracted me to the violin, is that it was almost like a voice. It is the closest instrument to the human voice. And so to be able to share notes through that, it's almost like the violin is speaking its own words. Well, we're bringing you a serenade. A serenade is just a sweet piece of music. Great for this time of night, as maybe you're thinking about tomorrow and its responsibilities. Well, don't worry about tomorrow. Just focus on relaxing and having a good night. So here's our part in it.

Okay, that was Stanchion bringing you classical music that is very much of the romantic style. And we've enjoyed spending this time with you. Hope that we picked some of your favorites. That is what we love to do. If you're watching us on Facebook, would you mind to comment with any ideas, anything you would like to see us play? We're always taking suggestions for our YouTube videos. And that being said, check out Kevin and Heidi Chang. Be sure to spell Chang with an E, Cheng. Look us up on YouTube and Facebook. We have videos on YouTube. Please share them. We would love to come play for your church. We'd love to come play for your wedding, for your anniversary, any special occasion. We play music of all genres, as you might have heard if you have watched us. So without further ado, here is one we had played at our wedding. It was at my grandmother's wedding, very special to us. One that I think will be an ever-enduring classical work. This is Claire de Lune by Debussy.

All right, known as Claire de Lune, ladies and gentlemen, and I do believe the composer was inspired by a scene from Switzerland. He saw the moon shining down on Lake Lucerne. I happen to have been there. Beautiful place for a love story to take place as well. This is chosen, or has been chosen, as a popular piece of classical music, as well as a selection for many weddings as well. Well, speaking of love, this is Franz Liszt, so you are going to see some incredible piano hands, as well as a romantic theme. It's called Love Dream. Enjoy.

0: Kevin and Heidi Chang on Quarantine Tonight, folks. Thanks for coming out. I had a good time tonight. You guys killed it. I loved it. I love the love show. So where are you guys going to be next week? You guys have a few gigs?
1: We are going to be back here near Norfolk. We have lots of gigs. We're going to be at the Golden Husk in Ord this weekend. It's a performing arts center in central Nebraska. And we're going to be at Heartland Bible Church in Lincoln at 1 o'clock. You can come for lunch at 12 if you would like. And so there's quite a few places we are going to be at next week. Our Valentine's Day is full. We're going to be here in Norfolk on the 16th at the Meadows as well as the Heritage. So,
0: fantastic.
1: Yes.
0: All right. Well, folks, we have a big week next week. We have the Kevin Koopman Trio joining us on Monday. So I had so much fun hosting this show this week. I'm coming back next week for Quarantine Tonight. Have a great night. We'll see you Monday night right here on News Channel Nebraska.

Let's take a look at our top moments from today here at Burke Stadium. The 2026 State Track and Field Meet Classes C and D on Saturday. Celebrate, because you're winning. That's the 1600. Cale Garrett, Medicine Valley, going back-to-back in the 1600. He's the state champ. Class D girls 300-meter hurdles. That's Abigail Spargo setting a new state and meet record, 43.23 seconds. An incredibly dominant performance for Dundee County Stratton. Not to be outdone, 300 hurdles in Class C, Cale Johnson of Wakefield sliding in safely with a new state and meet record, 37.93, his time. Class C 200, Hazel Harburg wrapping up her brilliant career with another meet record, 23.88 seconds, set multiple meet and state records at her time here, wrapping up a brilliant career for Kearney Catholic. 4x400-meter relay, another record in Class D. Another record for Dundee County Stratton. Clara Spargo getting DCS across with a new state and meet record, almost 4 minutes flat in the 4x4. Class C, 4x4, another record, a three-peat for Westholt, the Huskies. 355.68, they set a new meet and state record. Bishop Newman would have set a new meet and state record as well in second place with a 357.2. 4x4 in boys, Class D, Dundee County Stratton slamming the door on the team standings with their victory from the top spot in the 4x4. And in Class C, the 4x400-meter relay as well would wrap things up for the day, with Grand Island Central Catholic legging out a win. State champs in the 4x4. As for your team standings, this was all about Western Nebraska today. Class D, the Wausau Vikings from Northeast Nebraska, did enough to take runner-up. They clinched that spot with their performance in the 4x4, but Dundee County Stratton goes back-to-back in Class D, winning their second straight team title. Class C girls, Bishop Newman takes home the runner-up trophy. Cavaliers, an impressive performance, but

0: Nobody more impressive than Kearney Catholic. Stars get the three-peat in Class C, another dominant performance out of Buffalo County. Class D, Anselmo Myrna, the Coyotes, make the long trek east, get a runner-up performance in Class D, while Dundee County Stratton goes back-to-back. Dundee County Stratton, the first school to go back-to-back in both girls and boys since Kearney in 1995 and 96. Class C, Battle Creek, they had a fourth-place finish in the 4x4. That clinched a runner-up trophy for them, but it's Chase County winning their third state title in the last 4 years. The Longhorns, your champs in Class C. Let's take a look at some of those remarkable athletes in our top plays from today. Classes A and B, a dozen new records set at Burke Stadium in Omaha for Classes A and B, the 2026 Nebraska High School State Track and Field Meet. 10 new records were set in Class B, including Emma Stephenson of Waverly, who wins the 800 in 207.88, setting a new record there. Not to be outdone, how about the 4x1 in Class B? New records set there on the girls' side by Bennington and Gretna, in fact. Boys 4x1 in Class B. Gretna E sets a new state and meet record. Seward finished in second. They would have set a new record as well, but it's Gretna East getting the win. The Griffins celebrating a new record. 110-meter hurdles, Class B boys. That's Braxton Badman from Waverly. Get used to that name. You're going to be hearing it a lot. Sets a new meet record, 13.95 in the 110. Girls Class B 100-meter dash, Mia Cushing from Elkhorn edges out the field, 11.93, a new state and meet record for the Antlers. Great run by the sophomore. 300-meter hurdles, this was an incredible performance by Addie Darnell of Auburn. Set a new meet and state record in qualifying in the 100-meter hurdles. Set another record in the 300 as well. She was the gold medal winner in both. Boys 200-meter dash in Class A, Evan Swoboda of Norfolk crossing the finish line first. He won two gold medals, also the winner in the 400. If it weren't for the wind, it would have been a new record. We go to the 4x400-meter relay, Class A girls. Omaha Marion ends up getting the win. They jump from third to first over the final leg to win the 4x4. On the boys' side, the 1600-meter relay. Not much excitement, but Blair setting a new record. That's exciting. 3 minutes, 19 and 55 seconds. Daggett, the anchor leg. And then Bell West holds off Creighton Prep to win the 4x4 in Class A.
1: A pair of 13-win teams closing out the regular season, or nearing that. Last game of the regular season for Lincoln Lutheran. Wayne has one tomorrow, their home finale. And it's the visitors who get going early. That's Paxson Suits going the opposite direction. He drives in the first run of the game with a single. Gavin Anderson, the senior starting pitcher on senior day. This one's heading towards the gap. Cut off, just a single. One run comes in on that. And it's a 3-0 lead for Lincoln Lutheran. Still at the plate, Lutheran the second now in a 3-1 game. It kicks off of the shoe of the third baseman, Eightfield, and that leads to a couple of runs. The lead now 5-1 for Lincoln Lutheran. This is with Lutheran at the plate, not a foul ball, and it grazes the mitt of the catcher, allowing a 6-1 lead. But Wayne not going to go down without a fight. Base knock right up the gut, and that leads to a run. The Blue Devils were able to get single runs scratch across in the first, the third, and the fourth. Here's another one. A late decision to break to the plate, but a run nonetheless for Easton Endicott, scoring on that base hit, or on that fielder's choice, rather. Lincoln Lutheran at the plate and trying for some insurance. They get that. It's a deep blast. Gavin Cornell lifts off to left center field. His second.

second home run of the game, and this would prove to be a critical run. We head to the bottom of the sixth inning. Wayne trailing by four runs,

0: Victor Cruz Fiddler from it, now facing Colton Porchy. And some more luck for the Blue Devils. They get a sacrifice fly. Drew Reinhardt drives in this run, and it's 7-6. It was Porchy getting the fly out to end that side. It was Lincoln Lutheran threatening in the top of the seventh, didn't get a run, and Porchy sends down the Wayne side in order in the bottom of the seventh to finish it off with a 7-6 win in an entertaining ball game.
1: Well, Coach Logan Ryan of Lincoln Lutheran joins me. Coach, exciting ball game there. Your team led the entire way, but it got a bit tight there at the end. What did you see from your group that allowed them to close it out?
2: Yeah, we knew coming in this was going to be a bit of a dogfight. Wayne's a very talented program. They got a lot of really good players, and their coach is excellent. And we kind of knew that it was going to be an inning-by-inning thing. And we did a really good job of just staying in the moment, not letting things get too big, and just being able to finish that out is big for us.
1: And it helps when you get out to that 3-0 lead. What allowed that big first inning to happen?
2: Yeah, we had a rough game yesterday, and we talked about just jumping on them early and just being ready to go first pitch fastball. And so we hunted early, and we got some guys on, and some good things happening. And that just kind of has to be the motto for our team, is just be able to jump on them early and crush fastballs. And we did a good job of that today.
1: Well, this team has big aspirations for what's to come. This is your final regular season game of the season. What's the mentality of this group heading into district tournament play?
2: Yeah, we have a good week of practice ahead of us in spring with all the games, and it's a short amount of time. We don't always get to practice much, so we're excited for that. And just prepping for districts. We got some good teams in there that we the scout be ready for, and most importantly, just stay on us and do the little things well, and go have fun in districts and see what happens from there.
1: Well, it was Cruz Fiddler who got you guys going. He was your starting pitcher. He had hits in his first two plate appearances. What did you like from Cruz today?
2: Cruz is just a competitor. He's battled an arm thing, and he's finally coming back to fashion a little bit. And I know regardless of who we're playing, when Cruz is on the mound, that he's going to compete and he's going to give us a chance. And so he's an ultimate competitor. Love coaching him. He's just a great kid, and I'm privileged to be able to coach him. So,
1: well, thanks, Coach. Congrats on the win.
2: Thank you. Thank you very much.
1: Cruz, congratulations. You got the win today. Let's start with your performance on the mound. What was your mindset heading in and playing a road game against the Blue Devils?
3: Yeah, I knew they were going to be a good hitting team, so I just came in wanting to attack them and get first pitch strike every time and let my defense work, and so that worked.
1: I think it was the first pitch of the game. You're the leadoff hitter, right? Yeah. You smacked it right back up the middle. Well, what's your mindset when you step up to the plate to lead things off?
3: Yeah, I'm always thinking that they're going to give me a first pitch fastball, so I'm always ready for the first pitch, and I got it right where I wanted it, so I just put it up the middle.
1: Well, it took some grit for this team. You know, a little bit of action there in the sixth to make it a one-run game. What about this team allows you to come away with close victories?
3: Yeah, we all want to win every game, and it's nice to know that when I go out, I have somebody behind me that will throw strikes and get the job done, and just overall really compete. So.
1: So the district tournament's up next. You got a win here to get back on the winning path heading to the postseason. What is it about this group that's going to get you through the district tournament and into that state tournament beyond?
3: Just staying within ourselves, not getting too high or too low, just staying within ourselves and going out and competing and doing what we do best.
1: Well, Cruz, congrats on the win. Best of luck in the postseason.
3: Thank you. Appreciate it.
4: 60 degrees, breezy, sun in and out, clouds in and out all day long here at Lawson Park. We start here in the bottom of the first, bunting in the game's first run was Zach McKellos. And I tell you what, looking back on this one, that was a way that a lot of things transpired today.

0: All right, folks, welcome to Quarantine Tonight on News Channel Nebraska. Tonight, we are live with the Red Raven Orchestra. Get ready for a lot of great hits, a lot of great polka, and everything in between. We're going to take a break. We're going to have a blessing. We'll be right back right after this.
1: I'm Pastor Peter Sample. I have the privilege of serving in Calvary Bible Church in Neely, Nebraska. Will you pray with me? Father, in this time of uncertainty, we ask that you would give us peace. Your word says that you are the good Father that gives us what we need, so we ask that you give us peace. Calm those who are anxious with your presence. Give those without hope the assurance of your plan. Pour out your wisdom on our leaders that they would direct us correctly. I pray especially

0: especially for Governor Ricketts and President Trump, that you would strengthen them to lead according to truth, not according to politics. Oh Lord, please give us peace. As the numbers of COVID cases continue to rise, we ask that you would stop the spread of this disease just as you've done for so many other diseases. For those with mental illness who have lost their means of coping, Father, please be their strength. You've promised to never leave us or forsake us, so remind those who hurt internally of this truth. And Lord, more than all of this, I pray that you would use the uncertainty of these times to draw the hearts of America to you, that people would place their trust in you for this life and the one to come, not their trust in governments, not in policies, not in health, not in changed society, but in you and in you alone, through faith in the sacrifice of Jesus Christ. And we pray these things in his name, the name of Jesus. Amen.
1: All right, well, thank you very much. We do have some potential severe weather moving across Nebraska tonight, so we are going to take it to Jeff Fox live in the weather studio for an update. Jeff?
2: All right, Austin, I just wanted to quickly get everybody caught up on what's going on weather-wise. We've had some pretty strong thunderstorms in eastern Nebraska, and in fact, a severe thunderstorm watch in effect until 11 o'clock tonight. Also, still have some rain and snow mixed in the panhandle and into southwest Nebraska. This is going to come across the state overnight, and it is going to continue to bring strong gusty winds. This in the east has its heaviest action right now in the area around Wisner and West Point toward Pender and Wayne. This is all moving out to the northeast and more cells up in far northeast Nebraska. These two moving up to the northeast. So I'll keep an eye on it, and I'll be back in just a little while, get you updated on what's going on weather-wise. Austin?
1: All right, thank you very much, Jeff. Again, we are back live tonight at the VFW in Norfolk for quarantine tonight. We've got the Red Raven Band, and gentlemen, welcome to the program.
3: Thank you. Dear.
1: What do we have on docket for tonight? What's the spectrum of songs we're going to hear?
3: Well, you're going to have some polka, you know, some waltz, a little bit of country, some Latin music.
1: Fantastic.
3: We call it a variety.
1: Excellent. It's going to take me 10 seconds to walk off the stage. That's just enough time to move the coffee table. Do your stretches. Get ready to dance tonight. It's the Red Raven Orchestra.
3: And our first dedication is going out to my wife, Elaine, in Omaha, the Sunset family in Fort Collins, Colorado, and Denver, and the Mosbach family in Omaha, and the Schmitz family in Prairie Village, Kansas. We're going to start off with our theme song, the Red Raven Polka. Here we go.

Good evening, everybody. We're glad to be back here on Quarantine Tonight. It's been a while. Hope you enjoy the music for this evening. Our next tune is going to be another polka, a real nice tune. One called Let's Dance Polka.

Let's Dance Polka. What a nice tune. And here's one you'll all recognize. Been around a long time. It's a very popular tune. And we'd like to send this next tune out to my wood carving friends in Omaha. There are Norm Wise in La Vista, Nebraska, Tom Paskatch of Omaha, John Witkowski of Wayne, Nebraska, Ron Pig of Omaha, Cliff Hollistel, Lincoln, Nebraska, and Lon Burnt of Utah, Nebraska. Just for you folks, it's the Beer Barrel Polka. Here we go.

Chair Barrel Polka, that oughta got you out of your chairs. What a good tune, huh? Okay, moving along here with another good polka. This is one of our recorded tunes. It's called Don't Pout Polka. Don't pout. Third beat. And this one. Third beat.

0: job, Caleb. 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We got one coming up here. It's Blue Skirt Waltz. I think you got some dedications, don't you, on that one?
1: Yeah, we do. Hey, this is a nice song. I'd like to send it out to all the nice listeners out there in TV land, and especially to Joe Polifka, Dolores Hammack, Donna, and Ed Malachar, and all the best to all those people out there.

Pretty Waltz, the Blue Skirt Waltz.

0: There's a real nice waltz, easy listening, called the Summertime Waltz. Summertime. Hi, folks. How you doing? Come on in.
1: The water's fine.
0: Come on on. You bet. The floor is all yours. Nice waltz, the Summertime Waltz. Here we go.

0: Thank you.
1: Where are you folks from?
2: Where are you from?
1: In town.
2: Here in town, huh? Did you tell the storm to go away? To tell that weather to stay away, right? You betcha. Okay, another waltz tune here. One of my favorites, anyway. I call it Our Meeting Waltz.

0: comes Hagood.
1: All right, folks, the Red Raven Orchestra on quarantine tonight. So tell me, how long have you guys been together? Now, I know the band has been together since 1942, but how long have you guys been together?
2: We've been here about, what, 7, 8 years now, guys?
3: Yeah.
1: All right. Years. And was it your dad that started the band originally?
2: Yep.
1: Okay.
2: Started the band in 42, you know, a 7-piece band, and traveled extensively, Nebraska, Kansas, Iowa. And back in those days, there was nothing for 400 or 500 people to come to a dance. I mean, it was just a real popular thing back in those days.
1: I don't numbers tonight.
2: Yeah, I don't think so either. But, my dad said it was just a real, you know, pleasure to be able to play for that many people. Farmers could come in and they'd stay till 1 o'clock in the morning, you know, and dance.
1: Have accordion, we'll travel.
2: That's
1: fantastic. All right, folks, we're going to take a quick break. We've got a look at news and weather coming up, and then more of the Red Raven Orchestra tonight on Quarantine Tonight.

0: All right, folks, welcome back. It's Quarantine Tonight on News Channel Nebraska. We're live tonight at the VFW in Norfolk, and this is the Red Raven Orchestra. And, guys, what do we have in store for the next set here?
1: Well, it's a patriotic song. It's one we play a lot of different places called This Land Is Your Land Polka.
0: Fantastic. Well, I leave it in your capable hands, gentlemen.
1: Okay, thanks.
2: Okay, This Land Is Your Land, and we're going to send this one out especially to the management officers and volunteers of the American Legion Post 1 in Omaha. They all do a great job to help make life better for our veterans. So this song is especially for you folks. This land

10 is your land, especially for the American Legion Post 1 volunteers, officers, and management. Here's a tune, Red. I think it'll get you out of your chair. It features our horn players here, one called the Ping Pong Polka. Ping Pong.

0: Thank you. We're going to change the tempo a little bit here, slow things down. Fact is, this might be one you want to get out on the dance floor. It's a couple of nice tunes here, My Happiness and Harbor Lights.
1: Beats on this guy. Okay, there we go. And

0: Pretty, pretty tunes. My Happiness and Harbor Lights. Really nice dance tunes.
1: Oh, that's right.
2: Yeah.
0: You guys need a rest?
2: Yeah.
0: Huh?
2: Do your accordion.
0: You want to do that?
3: Yep.
0: Okay. These guys says I got to do accordion solo, so they don't need a little rest. Huh? So here we go. We're going to do a little bit, one called Just Because You Think You're So Pretty.

0: that just because you think you're so pretty.
1: My heart melody.
0: Oh, my. What a good tune, huh? I guess I'm done, right?
1: You're done.
0: Okay, we're going to go back to some slow tunes here. A little bit of country flavor. A couple of tunes, one called Your Cheating Heart and Cold, Cold Heart.

0: Oh, your cheating heart and cold, cold heart. Thank you, thank you, thank you. You know, folks, I think we should introduce the band members to you and let you see who we got here. We got to my right here, Rich Crowell on trombone and trumpet from Beaver Lake, Nebraska. And next to him, Roger Dill, trumpet and flugelhorn from Valley, Nebraska. On the far end, we've got Ben Donhar from Waterloo, Nebraska on tenor sax. In the back here, we got Caleb Ruzach, recently from Ashland, but soon to be in Gretna, and doing a fantastic job on that bass horn. Yes, he is. And Dennis Crowell in the rear here, percussion from Bellevue, Nebraska, and I'm Ed Sonny Swoboda from Omaha, and we're pleased to be with you here this evening, hoping you're enjoying the music. Continue on with some...
1: south of the border.
0: A little south of the border here, down Mexico way.
2: Four beats, guys. Yep. Ready? Here we go. Already, here we go. And a one.

Thank you. 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

0: too, and I think we'll get you up out of your chair too. This is a good one. It's called Tijuana Taxi.
1: Herb Albert.
0: I think you'll enjoy it. This is a good one.
2: Do we ever rest in this one?
1: No.
0: I got 6 beats on this one, guys.
2: Okay.
0: Ready?

right. Well, gentlemen, we have got to take a quick commercial break, but we're going to be right back after this with, I assume, more polka hits. Yes, all right, don't go anywhere. We got more of the Red Raven Orchestra coming up.

0: Welcome back, everyone, to Quarantine Tonight. Ed Spavolta's Red Raven Band, and we're having a great time this evening. We got one coming up called the Hoop-De-Doo Polka, and this is going out especially to my good polka-loving friends, John Zabrowski and Sook in Killingsworth, Connecticut, and Ron Wilson in Marbles Falls, Texas. This is a tune for you folks. Hoop-De-Doo Polka. Here we go.
1: And I'd like to have this go out to Gene Kroll and Sean Bean. This is one for you guys.
2: Three beats, guys.

0: Thank you, thank you. Good job, guys. Sounded good.
1: Now we're going to go to Pennsylvania.
0: Yeah, we're going to go all the way to Pennsylvania. For this one, it's called the Pennsylvania Polka.

Polka, you betcha. You know, we'd like to send this next tune out to all the people out there that have had birthdays in March. We got a lot of birthdays, I'm sure. And we also have a birthday celebration here on the bandstand. Roger Deal tomorrow is going to celebrate his birthday, so let's sing happy birthday to him, huh?

0: Many more, my friend. We need you on the bandstand. Yeah. Okay.
1: 29.
0: Holding 39, was it, or 29?
1: 29.
0: 29, yeah, I like that better. Okay.
2: 53rd
0: time. Here we go with one called I Love to Dance Polka. And this one, I think, has to go out to all you folks out there. All the dedicated people who support Quarantine Tonight, many bands, musicians who regularly perform, and especially to Mike Flood, who created this live performance program about 2 years ago. We wish Mike well in the Senate race, and we miss him being here tonight with us. He's really a great person. So here we go with one called I Love to Dance Polka.
3: Bass solo on this one.

0: Thank you. What a nice tune. What a nice tune. Yes. Are you enjoying the music?
1: Yeah.
0: Good job. We got a big audience here, folks. They're local folks here from Norfolk, right? What's the name? Duncan?
2: Gunther.
0: Dunker. That sounds very German.
2: Yeah.
0: Very German, yeah. Well, we're pleased to have you here with us this evening. Thank you for coming. And here's one tune we call the Homeless Polka.

0: Thank you. Homeless Polka.
1: Woodland.
0: This is that one.
2: Yep.
0: Yeah, we talked about.
2: Yep.
0: Yeah. Good check tune. Lisechka Woodland Polka.

0: Now, these guys told me if I wanted to keep my job, that I better do accordion solo.
1: Yeah.
0: Is that right?
1: That's right.
2: Sure.
0: Well, I want to keep my job. Do I get extra pay for accordion solo? Huh?
1: Yeah. We'll pat you on the back.
0: Pat me on the back, huh? Well, how about the baby doll polka? Baby doll.
3: Ripper up. Here we go.

0: How's that, guys? Does that work all right?
1: I look good.
0: Thank you. I can keep my job.
1: Yeah, we'll keep you for a while.
0: Okay.
1: Oh, my. Back to the waltz time.
2: Waltz time it is. Yeah, we'll play this one with ice too.
1: Yeah, that'd be great. Gonna go to the Swift Alps.
2: Yeah.
0: Back to waltz time it is for you folks. It's a nice tune, Alpine Delight Waltz.

0: Here comes Haygood.
1: The Red Raven Orchestra. Gentlemen, you're killing it tonight. I'm loving it. It's one hit after the other. So, do you guys have any new gigs coming up? Any tour dates on the way?
2: Well, we do. You know, we do a lot of one-hour performances at various independent living, assisted living facilities in Omaha.
1: Okay.
2: Bellevue and Papillion. And these people, you know, they really appreciate the music. They're seniors, and it just pricks them up. They really enjoy it.
1: Excellent.
2: And so we do a lot of that. Dancing kind of, it's kind of moved to a different direction. There's a lot of things going on now in small towns.
1: Uh-huh.
2: In the restaurant taverns.
1: Uh-huh. And
2: they're doing a lot of like 2-3-piece music.
1: Right. The scene's coming back.
2: Yeah, it seems like it's coming back. Yeah.
1: Excellent.
2: The big ballrooms, though, are kind of disappeared, you know. We just don't have a lot of activity in the ballrooms like we used to.
1: We may need to take quarantine tonight on the road.
3: There you go.
1: That's right. That was, well, you know, we'll at least get 7 of us there. Plus the 3 cameramen. So we are going to take a quick break. We've got to look at weather and a few commercials to pay for the band. And then we'll be right back here on Quarantine Tonight. Don't go

0: All right, folks, welcome back to Quarantine Tonight. Tonight we've got the Red Raven Orchestra with us, and we've got a few more polka songs I think we can fit in for the end of the show.
1: We're doing a little Innocence Waltz coming up.
0: Excellent, excellent. We've got a crowd tonight. It's a good time. Guys, thanks for coming out. You guys have been fantastic.
2: Appreciate it.
1: Enjoyed having you here.
0: I love a good polka, so it's been enjoyable for me.
2: Good for you. Good.
0: All right, gentlemen.
2: Thank you.
0: Take her away,
1: yep. Here we go with one nice waltz again called the Innocence Waltz.

0: Thank you. Thank you. Thank you. This is Innocence Waltz. Real nice tune. We're going to change the tempo a little bit here and give you a little bit of upbeat tempo. One called Elmer's Tune. Elmer's Tune.
1: You got 6.5 beats on this one.
2: Yep.
1: So, ready? Here we go. In 1, 2, 3, 4, 5, 6, go.

0: Yeah. Thank you. Thank you.
1: Elmer's tune. This is a big band tune here from way back when. We had a band called, what was that band called?
2: Guylen Bardo.
1: Guylen Bardo, yeah, from way up in Canada, wasn't it?
2: Yep.
1: Yeah, Guylen Bardo. Third Man theme.
0: Okay, guys, four beats on this. Ready? That tenor part there in the back. Nice one. Good. Here we go. And a one,

0: Hey, how about that?
1: Pink ones,
0: third man theme. Yes, sir. That was a good one.
1: Can you take one?
0: Yeah. A little polka here for you. One called Tony's Polka. Tony's.
2: B-flat.
0: Come in. Three beats. Ready?
1: Dragon eye.

0: Tony's Polka.
1: And we got the Happy Wanderer, right? I got that one song on the left side there, too. Yeah.
0: Here we go with a good tune. It's kind of a patriotic tune called The Happy Wanderer, Valerie Valera.
2: And this goes out to the Sieper family, especially Lucas. And this also is audience anticipation with this song. So along with you folks, join with the song.

0: Happy Wander.
1: Happy Wander. You want to do that one on the left side there?
2: Yeah.
3: Which one?
1: It's
2: the one on the left side.
1: Called, it's called Don't Kid Me. You got it in yours on the left side of your. It's Don't Kid Me. You got it?
4: Yep.
1: Yeah.
4: Number eight. Okay.
1: Here we go with Don't Kid Me Polka.

0: kidding me, Polka. Well, folks, it's on the clock there. Looks like it's getting time for us to wind it down. We're going to close it out with our theme song, The Red Raven Polka. We've enjoyed being here this evening. I hope you folks did also. We got Haygood here. He's been doing a good job. Nice to meet with you, Haygood.
1: Well, you guys got one more song in you, right?
0: Yeah, we're going to play this theme song right now.
1: Excellent. Well, I should have given you the music for my theme song.
0: Is that right?
1: No, I'm just kidding. Close us out, fellas.
0: Here we go, Red Raven Polka. Thanks again.
2: We'll stand up on the end.
3: Right. Here we go.

0: the Red Raven Orchestra.
1: Thank you, thank you.
0: All right, hey guys, thanks for coming out. What a show. I like that ending. Next time you guys are on the show, let me know. I'm going to wear a matching shirt. I got to get one of these. Where do you guys get these shirts?
2: I just ordered them very recently. I just got
0: them. Excellent. Well, get me one next time you're on the show. I'll wear with you. That was, you know what? I'm a TV personality. Any size will fit me. All right, folks, join us tomorrow night for Urban Delight and Horns of Plenty. This has been the Red Raven Orchestra. Have a great night. We'll see you tomorrow right here on News Channel Nebraska.

Let's take a look at our top moments from today here at Burke Stadium. The 2026 State Track and Field Meet Classes C and D on Saturday. Celebrate, because you're winning. That's the 1600. Cale Garrett, Medicine Valley, going back-to-back in the 1600. He's the state champ. Class D girls 300-meter hurdles. That's Abigail Spargo setting a new state and meet record, 43.23 seconds. An incredibly dominant performance for Dundee County Stratton. Not to be outdone, 300 hurdles in Class C. Cale Johnson of Wakefield sliding in safely with a new state and meet record, 37.93, his time. Class C 200, Hazel Harburg wrapping up her brilliant career with another meet record, 23.88 seconds, set multiple meet and state records at her time here, wrapping up a brilliant career for Kearney Catholic. 4x400-meter relay, another record in Class D. Another record for Dundee County Stratton. Clara Spargo getting DCS across with a new state and meet record, almost 4 minutes flat in the 4x4. Class C 4x4, another record, a three-peat for Westholt, the Huskies. 355.68, they set a new meet and state record. Bishop Newman would have set a new meet and state record as well in second place with a 357.2. 4x4 in boys, Class D, Dundee County Stratton slamming the door on the team standings with their victory from the top spot in the 4x4. And in Class C, the 4x400-meter relay as well would wrap things up for the day, with Grand Island Central Catholic legging out a win. State champs in the 4x4. As for your team standings, this was all about Western Nebraska today. Class D, the Wausau Vikings from Northeast Nebraska, did enough to take runner-up. They clinched that spot with their performance in the 4x4, but Dundee County Stratton goes back-to-back in Class D, winning their second straight team title. Class C girls, Bishop Newman takes home the runner-up trophy. Cavaliers, an impressive performance, but nobody more impressive than Kearney Catholic. Stars get the three-peat in Class C, another dominant performance out of Buffalo County. Class D, Anselmo Myrna, the Coyotes, make the long trek east, get a runner-up performance in Class D, while Dundee County Stratton goes back-to-back. Dundee County Stratton, the first school to go back-to-back in both girls and boys since Kearney in 1995 and 96. Class C, Battle Creek, they had a fourth-place finish in the 4x4. That clinched a run.

0: trophy for them, but it's Chase County winning their third state title in the last 4 years. The Longhorns, your champs in Class C. Let's take a look at some of those remarkable athletes in our top plays from today. Classes A and B, a dozen new records set at Burke Stadium in Omaha for Classes A and B, the 2026 Nebraska High School State Track and Field Meet. 10 new records were set in Class B, including Emma Stephenson of Waverly, who wins the 800 in 207.88, setting a new record there. Not to be outdone, how about the 4x1 in Class B? New records set there on the girls' side by Bennington and Gretna, in fact. Boys 4x1 in Class B. Gretna E sets a new state and meet record. Seward finished in second. They would have set a new record as well, but it's Gretna East getting the win. The Griffins celebrating a new record. 110-meter hurdles, Class B boys. That's Braxton Badman from Waverly. Get used to that name. You're going to be hearing it a lot. Sets a new meet record, 13.95 in the 110. Girls Class B 100-meter dash, Mia Cushing from Elkhorn edges out the field, 11.93, a new state and meet record for the Antlers. Great run by the sophomore. 300-meter hurdles, this was an incredible performance by Addie Darnell of Auburn. Set a new meet and state record in qualifying in the 100-meter hurdles. Set another record in the 300 as well. She was the gold medal winner in both. Boys 200-meter dash in Class A, Evan Swoboda of Norfolk crossing the finish line first. He won two gold medals, also the winner in the 400. If it weren't for the wind, it would have been a new record. We go to the 4x400-meter relay, Class A girls. Omaha Marion ends up getting the win. They jump from third to first over the final leg to win the 4x4. On the boys' side, the 1600-meter relay. Not much excitement, but Blair setting a new record. That's exciting. 3 minutes, 19 of 55 seconds. Daggett the anchor leg, and then Bell West holds off Creighton Prep to win the 4x4 in Class A.
1: A pair of 13-win teams closing out the regular season, or nearing that. Last game of the regular season for Lincoln Lutheran. Wayne has one tomorrow, their home finale. And it's the visitors who get going early. That's Paxson Suits going the opposite direction. He drives in the first run of the game with a single. Gavin Anderson, the senior starting pitcher on senior day. This one's heading towards the gap. Cut off, just a single. One run comes in on that. And it's a 3-0 lead for Lincoln Lutheran. Still at the plate, Lutheran in the second now in a 3-1 game. It kicks off of the shoe of the third baseman, Pakefield, and that leads to a couple of runs. The lead now 5-1 for Lincoln Lutheran. This is with Lutheran at the plate, not a foul ball, and it grazes the mitt of the catcher, allowing a 6-1 lead. But Wayne not going to go down without a fight. Base knock right up the gut, and that leads to a run. The Blue Devils were able to get single run scratch across in the first, the third, and the fourth. Here's another one. A late decision to break to the plate, but a run nonetheless for Easton Endicott, scoring on that base hit, or on that fielder's choice, rather. Lincoln Lutheran at the plate and trying for some insurance. They get that. It's a deep blast. Gavin Cornell lifts off to left center field, his second home run of the game. And this would prove to be a critical run. We head to the bottom of the sixth inning. Wayne trailing by 4 runs, but they're going to get a hold of some here. Big hit. It's 4 straight singles. That one from Gavin Anderson, knocking in a run. And another hard hit ball. That goes through the left side of the infield. And plates one more.

0: But it got a bit tight there at the end. What did you see from your group that allowed them to close it out?
1: Yeah, we knew coming in this was going to be a bit of a dogfight. Wayne's a very talented program. They got a lot of really good players, and their coach was excellent. And we kind of knew that it was going to be an inning-by-inning thing. And we did a really good job of just staying in the moment, not letting things get too big, and just being able to finish that out is big for us.
0: And it helps when you get out to that 3-0 lead. What allowed that big first inning to happen?
1: Yeah, we had a rough game yesterday, and we talked about just jumping on them early and just being ready to go first pitch fastball. And so we hunted early, and we got some guys on and some good things happening. And that just kind of has to be the motto for our team, is just be able to jump on them early and crush fastballs. And we did a good job of that today.
0: Well, this team has big aspirations for what's to come. This is your final regular season game of the season. What's the mentality of this group heading into district tournament play?
1: Yeah, we have a good week of practice ahead of us in spring with all the games, and it's a short amount of time. We don't always get to practice much, so we're excited for that. And just prepping for districts, we got some good teams in there that we miss scout, be ready for, and most importantly, just stay on us and do the little things well and go have fun in districts and see what happens from there.
0: Well, it was Cruz Fiddler who got you guys going. He was your starting pitcher. He had hits in his first two plate appearances. What did you like from Cruz today?
1: Cruz is just a competitor. He's battled an arm thing, and he's finally coming back to fashion a little bit. And I know regardless of who we're playing, when Cruz is on the mound, that he's going to compete and he's going to give us a chance. And so he's an ultimate competitor. Love coaching him. He's just a great kid, and I'm privileged to be able to coach him. So,
0: thanks, Coach. Congrats on the win.
1: Thank you. Thank you very much.
0: Cruz, congratulations. You got the win today. Let's start with your performance on the mound. What was your mindset heading in and playing a road game against the Blue Devils?
2: Yeah, I knew they were going to be a good hitting team, so I just came in wanting to attack them and get first pitch strike every time and let my defense work, and so that worked.
0: I think it was the first pitch of the game. You're the leadoff hitter, right? Yeah. You smacked it right back up the middle. Well, what's your mindset when you step up to the plate to lead things off?
2: Yeah, I'm always thinking that they're going to give me a first pitch fastball, so I'm always ready for the first pitch, and I got it right where I wanted it, so I just put it up the middle.
0: It took some grit for this team. You know, a little bit of action there in the sixth to make it a one-run game. What about this team allows you to come away with close victories?
2: Yeah, we all want to win every game, and it's nice to know that when I go out, I have somebody behind me that will throw strikes and get the job done and just overall really compete. So
0: the district tournament's up next. You got to win here to get back on the...
3: Thanks for joining us on News Channel Nebraska. Coming up this hour on NCN, they are off. A little bit of sprinting, some racing, perhaps even wagering, all coming together for Outlaw Days. A bright pink building in northeast Nebraska closing its doors for good after standing for 1.5 centuries, providing an opportunity to learn the safety of riding bikes in the name of a child who lost his life while riding a scooter. It was a pleasant Sunday, an ideal time to get any yard work done before a perhaps more aggressive heat pattern moves in. For the first time this hour, we get a look at the forecast.
4: A hot, steamy, and stormy week, and it starts today with highs in the 70s, not as hot in the central, 80s out west, 90s in the east. We're all going to be feeling that pinch in terms of heat by tomorrow as we drop down into the 60s and 70s. Again, cooler out west, warmer in the east overnight, and we'll start to see those storms that we talked about really all across the state. Very light chance tonight for severe weather. Stronger chances are going to be coming Tuesday and Wednesday, but there is still a possibility of some high winds, of some maybe 2-inch hail or smaller tonight, but again, a very slim chance. Again, heating up tomorrow big time. 80s for the central, 90s in the east and in the west there. And over the next few days, chances of real heat danger too, and a few storms on your Tuesday. Stay tuned.
3: And we'll take a longer look at the weather for all portions of the state a little bit later. For the time being, we're taking a look at the top stories from around Nebraska this weekend. Do a wiener dog sprint, a creek duck race, and a pony doo-doo drop all have in common. They were part of this weekend's Long Pine Outlaw Days. NCN's Casey Wannenberg takes us to the unique event.
5: Corgis and wiener dogs here this year.
6: From runway ready
5: to race ready.
6: I have treats and diaper bag for the end.
5: Wiener dogs and corgis faced off at this year's Long Pine Outlaw Days race.
6: Well, he runs around on the ranch all the time, so he's fit, and we thought it'd be fun. We'll pet here.
5: Ducky from Purdom.
7: We got a tennis ball.
5: And Peter from Long Pine.

0: were among the canine contenders.
1: We've been looking at the races down in Grand Island and all those, wanting to get them entered, so we thought maybe this will be a perfect start.
0: This marks the first year for Long Pine's Corgi and Wiener Dog races, organized by the town's fire department.
2: It was something that my husband and I saw when we were up at Deadwood a couple years ago during their Oktoberfest. They do wiener dog races up there, and how many people were there and how much fun it was and kind of the fun crowd that it brought in. And we thought that's something that we could do here.
0: 16 dogs, 9 corgis and 7 wiener dogs took their mark.
2: We were very happy with our turnout for the first year and are excited to make it bigger and better next year.
3: In addition to the dog races, Long Pine's Outlaw Days has some other unique events, including a rubber duck race and this pony doo-doo drop.
2: They put the squares, they paint them on the street, and they set up the pen, and then while the donkey's in there or whichever, and then when they poop on it, whosever number it poops on, they're the winner.
0: From poop to the pooches, and unpredictable moments to full-speed sprints, Peter won his heat in the semifinals.
1: He absolutely dusted everybody in the first round, and then he went on a little stroll in the second round and lost.
0: Here's the winner in the wiener dog races.
4: I call her a ranch weenie. She goes a lot with me on the ranch, gets to run around out there and a lot of that. So I know she's pretty active, and I thought she'd enjoy this.
0: Meet Rogue and her owner, Trisha Fox, from Stewart.
4: And I have some friends down in Grand Island that does it at the racetrack. So I think, yeah, we might enter a few more.
0: But the competition already has his eyes on a rematch.
5: She's going to be back next year.
1: Yeah, just you wait.
0: A weekend where small dogs delivered big entertainment while keeping Long Pine's outlaw spirit running strong. In Long Pine, Casey Wunnenberg, News Channel, Nebraska.
6: As the clown capital of the world, well over 8,000 unique clown items are housed within the confines of a northeast Nebraska village with a population of around 1,280. A family-friendly three-day event wrapping up with the Plainview Clown Festival Grand Parade. It's the culmination of the clown festival held over the weekend. Starting with the Clown Doll Museum opening at 1 p.m. on Friday, the parade is one of 30-ish events they put on each year. As is the case with any good parade, plenty of candy being tossed from the floats, helping line the streets with kids eager to get a few extra treats. It started at Mary's Restaurant on the west side of Locust and traversed through the business district of the village.
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6: Called the Pink School because of its vibrant exterior color. Now the Northeast Nebraska building, located in a rural area, will no longer be used. As NCN's Oliver Begman shares, it stood the test of time, and then some.
10: After standing for over 150 years, Fisher School is officially shutting its doors. Fisher's, which is located outside of Schuyler and known for its unique pink paint, has seen generations of students come through its doors. The elementary school held a reunion

0: on Saturday and invited past and current students to come walk through its halls one final time. This gave students and teachers alike a chance to revisit their old stomping grounds.
1: Favorite part was probably just hanging out with all my friends, learning. Kind of grew up here.
2: Oh, probably having the family, being friends with like the whole school and stuff. It was a small school.
0: Multiple teachers at the school also had the opportunity to teach other members of their family, including their own children.
3: I got to teach my cousins, my own sons. The relationships are just, they're never going to end. And I've been invited to weddings, baptism, or baby showers. It's just been a big family here.
4: And I taught for 20 years here. So I grew up as an educator here. This was my home. This was my family. Mm-hmm. I see all the kids, and to me, it's my kids are home.
0: While the school may be closing its doors for good, it's clear the lessons taught from one generation to another will never be forgotten. In Schuyler, I'm Oliver Begeman, News Channel Nebraska.
5: A group of seminaries trekking almost 375 miles across southern Nebraska by foot in less than 1 month. The men of the church, five of whom attended St. Gregory the Great Seminary in Seward, started their pilgrimage at St. Benedict Parish in Nebraska City. They've been averaging around 15 miles per day on foot, more than a half marathon, with stops in communities to visit with parishioners along the way. It's one more chance for members of the Lincoln Diocese to connect and learn about the ways of others while providing internal growth for each individual.
6: It's kind of human nature to endure trial and to persevere towards a common goal. It's like really through trial, through struggle, that we really grow human as humans.
7: Instead of sort of being on the go and going from A to B really fast, you have all kinds of time. And you kind of have a chance to see things go by at a human level pace. Being with six other people who are sort of suffering with you and kind of doing the challenge together, you're talking, you can take your mind off just the pain that's in your feet.
5: The single longest day of walking was a 27.8 mile jaunt on June 3rd when they went from Lawrence to Red Cloud, taking around 10 hours. The shortest is tomorrow when they will travel less than 7 miles from Alma to Orleans. They expect to reach Benkelman on June 16th to complete their journey.
8: The first runner-up is J.D. Fox.
5: Following last night's announcement crowning the next Miss Nebraska and Miss Nebraska teen, it was the hometown gal earning the crown as Miss Nebraska 2026, Lexi Nolda of North Platte, was the winner following three nights on the stage at North Platte High School. Nolda was the Miss Evening Gown Award winner. On the first night, J.C. Pfeiffer, a Miss Talent winner from the second evening, is the first runner-up and would assume the title if Nolda is unable to abide by the requirements throughout the year. The Miss Nebraska Teen Competition seeing Ella Catherine Anderson of Scotts Bluff awarded with the sash and crown. She was a Teen Evening Gown winner on the second night.
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1: Hi, I'm Kent Boughton, News Channel Nebraska, inviting you to be part of our weather picture of the week. Got a great shot of a spectacular sunrise or sunset? How about an impressive look at a Nebraska thunderstorm? We want to see it. Show off your view of Nebraska's beautiful and sometimes wild weather.
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3: Literally and figuratively over the next few days, the stickiness literally, of course, will be the humidity, and that causes that figurative stickiness of unstable air, meaning storms. Light chance of them tonight and the overnight, Tuesday and Wednesday, much bigger opportunity for those storms to build and become of the severe nature. We'll start off today with things pretty mild in the central besides the humidity, 70s. A lot warmer in the east with highs in the 90s, 80s out west, and we'll all be feeling the burn by tomorrow. 60s for most of the overnight lows, still a little bit warmer in the southeast corner with lows in the 70s tonight. And we'll see the first vestiges of the storm activity, which is going to be off and on all week. But for pretty much the entire state on tonight, a possibility of maybe some larger hail and high winds, but the chances for severe weather are very slim tonight. But they will get stronger over the next few days. As we get into your Tuesday, we talked about that heat, and there it is. This is going to be one of those days, Tuesday and Wednesday, where you'll want to stay hydrated, stay indoors if you can, check in on pets, elderly, people of that nature. 90s pretty much all across the state, except for a slightly cooler patch in the central, and a few storms in the central part of the state. More are coming Tuesday night. Stay tuned for your extended forecast on that.
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17: Oh man, went missing at a lake last night.

0: and has died from an accidental drowning. The Dodge County Sheriff's Office says they got a call a few minutes before 8 p.m. Central for a possible drowning at Victory Lake, located in the Fremont State Recreation Area. Authorities say a search started immediately and lasted for around 2 hours, including a dive team from the Fremont Fire Department. Abraham Gonzalez-Gonzalez, a 32-year-old, was eventually located and declared deceased at the scene. Finding the suspect they were searching for in a fatal shooting last week in Ralston. George Hatfield has been arrested by the Council Bluffs Police Department, along with some assistance from the U.S. Marshals, according to a release from CBPD. Hatfield was located in an apartment in Council Bluffs, about 15 miles or so from the scene of the shooting. On Thursday morning, Ralston police were called to a quick shop at 72nd and Q Streets for a fatal shooting. They found 29-year-old Shane Krantz lying on the ground. Despite life-saving efforts made in the ambulance, Krantz was pronounced deceased at the hospital. Hatfield is awaiting a return to Nebraska to face multiple felony charges. Naked man reaching a plea deal in a double murder case has been convicted. Darius Fletcher pleaded guilty to a pair of felonies during a hearing on Friday, according to court documents. While the details of the plea agreement have not been released, amended information on the charges show Fletcher would be facing a mandatory minimum of 10 years on each count for his part in the shooting at a Lincoln Gentlemen's Club in May 2024. The elevated jail time was requested by the district attorney, who presented a motion for an habitual criminal enhancement. Fletcher's sentencing is scheduled for July 10th. Now, Christopher Johnson, who's seen in this video, was previously convicted as the shooter in the homicides and has requested a new trial. It is slated for a new hearing on September 8th. The state will also be seeking habitual criminal enhancements in the Johnson case, according to court records. Charged with taking nearly $350,000 from a mother has entered a plea. Sherry Buskirk entering a not guilty plea in Lancaster County District Court. An arrest affidavit shows Buskirk was named the power of attorney for her mother in 2018. Financial records obtained by authorities show starting in 2021 through March of this year, there were 1,750 separate transactions, amounting to a few hundred bucks shy of 350 grand. The transactions do not show specifically what was purchased or who they benefited for the most part. Law enforcement say they interviewed Buskirk, who stated her mother had dementia and Buskirk was using some of the money on gambling to the point where she was unable to stop and the spending, quote, snowballed, end quote. Officials say they were tipped off when an assisted living facility was seeking an outstanding balance of $95,000 while providing care to the mother. Buskirk's next court hearing is scheduled for June 24th.
1: Double headliner knockout. Little Texas brings the Platinum 90 sing-alongs that still crank like it's 1994.
2: God bless Texas with his own hand.
1: Jake Worthington fires back with that new school honky tonk grit.
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1: Going to be a fun week, and yes, there was a little bit of sarcasm there, as we're going to be seeing heat, humidity, and possibility of some severe weather as the week goes on. That gets stronger into Tuesday and Wednesday. Today will be relatively mild for most of us, especially the central part of the state, with highs only in the 70s. We'll see 80s out west and 90s in the east, but we'll all be soaking and sweating the next couple of days once we get into Tuesday and Wednesday. Tonight, lows in the 60s for most of the state. Again, a warmer pocket down in the southeast with lows in the 70s. Storms all across Nebraska tonight. Again, a very slim chance that some of them could be severe with hail and high winds, but the chances will increase as we get into Tuesday and Wednesday. But we'll all be seeing some showers and some kind of storms tonight. Tuesday heating up big time. There will be a nice little cooler pocket in the central part of the state, but we'll be all up in the 90s. And when you factor in the humidity, make sure that you're checking in on the elderly and pets, that you're staying hydrated, and if possible, staying indoors whenever you can. We mentioned a few storms out in the central part of the state. We'll see a few more rolling in Tuesday night. And again, that's when it could be of the severe variety. As we look at the rest of the week, once we get through Tuesday and Wednesday, a cold front is moving in. That's going to keep things nice and mild and cool all the way through into the weekend, with the chance for the northeast to see some rain on Sunday and even cooler temps after that. Southeast also feeling the burn Tuesday and Wednesday with a few showers and storms. They'll also pick up that cold front and a little rain on the weekend too. Central, not quite as warm as the rest of the state, and still some shower and storm chances, but things cooling off big time as we get towards the weekend and into the new week. And it looks like we'll all be seeing some rain on Sunday, or at least about 90% of us will. Northwest also feeling the pinch of that heat on Tuesday. And then you get the cool front a little bit earlier there on Wednesday and into Thursday before it picks up just a bit on Friday and then settles back down big time into the weekend, especially that rain cooling you off. Look at that, but almost like a 25 degree dip in 2 days there between Friday and Sunday, and then starting to warm up a bit in the new week. Southwest going to be probably the hottest part of the state, especially on Tuesday. You'll be approaching 100, and when you factor in the heat index and the humidity, you'll definitely be into triple digits. You'll get that cold front moving through on Thursday, cooling things down. Again, every part of the state going to be seeing rain on Sunday, but also going to be seeing a cool down, as you can see, a little bit later than most for the Southwest. But just hang in there. You'll be down into the 70s by Sunday. Again, we've got the heat, a huge concern, especially Tuesday and Wednesday. So stay hydrated, stay indoors, check on those people and pets, and also stay alert for severe weather activity.
2: We have those learning requirements this time of year, the way they do during the school year. And this week's Mental Health Matters, presented by New West Sports Medicine and Orthopedic Surgery. Licensed clinical psychologist and UNK professor Dr. Krista Fritzen shares a few tips for managing any potential conflicts arising with more time around one another. It's the time of year when the kids are no longer in school, at least for the most part, and then they've got to come home. Now, depending on your specific situation, this might mean a lot more interaction with members of the family. Dr. Krista Fritzen joins us. Dr. Fritzen, kids have a unique way of pushing buttons. And that's on the adults to manage our emotions in these moments. So what's the best way to slow down and make sure that you don't get too upset with the child in a specific instance?
3: Well, I think that knowing that we're not alone is a key part of most any circumstance. So even though we're in that moment with our child, knowing that there's literally millions of parents out there dealing with similar kinds of issues, so we're not alone. Likewise, there's several parents that have been through these kinds of issues. Granted, I think there are some significant differences in the way we need to parent in some ways now, and the exposures that children and young adults have. So being a parent, it's hard. And when we're in those moments, I think it's just really important to remember and keep ourselves grounded using our lungs, using our minds and

0: reminding ourselves of those good things and being very intentional about doing that, using distraction for ourselves.
1: What is the benefit of finding those distractions rather than telling it like it is to a child who may or may not need to hear it?
0: Well, I think the distraction for ourselves is to keep ourselves in a logical mind space rather than a fight or flight reactive mind space. So that distraction for us is helpful because it can keep us calm. So we take some deep breaths. Maybe we do some multiplication tables in our minds. Maybe we think of that positive memory with our child. Again, all this is happening and very intentional so that we can just keep ourselves okay while we're then having to not be overly reactive. Maybe, again, when there's downtime rehearsing those difficult situations for ourselves, we can do much like athletes do with sports psychology. We can visualize those situations, kind of prepare ourselves mentally and know what we're going to do. And then we definitely need to directly address it with the child, but we need to keep ourselves in a space where we can interact without being overly reactive and model the positive way to manage conflict or situations.
1: You've got kids who might be 15, 16, 17 years old, going out of the house because they don't have school the next day. They might be staying out late with their friends. And then you have the adults at home who are now getting past the anger and possibly getting into the worried stage. So how do you navigate through those varying emotions as you're waiting for your kid to come home?
0: I think that you hit the nail on the head. There's a lot of dissonance because there's a lot of mixed emotions. There's anger, frustration, worry, maybe even fear of the worst, those kinds of things. So within all those emotions, again, it's coming up with a plan. If we can work on our relationship as the children are growing and work on the relationship and the children know that you unconditionally love them, but certain behaviors are expected. So separating the child, the individual, from the behavior and saying this behavior is not accepted, not that you're a bad kid at all age ranges, right? You develop and foster that relationship and develop communication and also directly address those kinds of things with the child. So when you're starting to have difficulty, say that they're not coming home, you've already had that conversation preemptively. And if you've had a pattern of following through with the consequences, which are necessary, and maybe not being overly punitive, being reasonable, not being abusive, of course, and not just letting it slide repeatedly, then that balance will come out because you have that balance of setting limits, knowing that they'll know that you'll follow through, but they're reasonable and you can have discussions, as well as that there's a nurturing and loving side.
1: It's a great perspective. A kid can be a great kid and still make a mistake and have a bad moment. Dr. Krista Fritzen, bringing a little calm to our mind and sharing why mental health matters.
2: Chance for some severe weather starting tomorrow evening. When and where those conditions might pop up? Well, let's find out with another check of the forecast.
3: A hot, steamy, and stormy week, and it starts today with highs in the 70s, not as hot in the central, 80s out west, 90s in the east. We're all going to be feeling that pinch in terms of heat by tomorrow as we drop down into the 60s and 70s. Again, cooler out west, warmer in the east overnight. And we'll start to see those storms that we talked about really all across the state. Very light chance tonight for severe weather. Stronger chances are going to be coming Tuesday and Wednesday. But there is still a possibility of some high winds, of some maybe 2-inch hail or smaller tonight. But again, a very slim chance. Again, heating up tomorrow big time. 80s for the central, 90s in the east and in the west there. And over the next few days, chances of real heat danger too, and a few storms on your Tuesday. Stay tuned.
2: And we'll be back for another round with what Mother Nature might present in less than 10 minutes, right here on News Channel Nebraska.
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2: We're staking with your most trusted and local newscaster in the bottom half of the hour as we get into the top stories from around the region. In central Nebraska, officially opening its doors after nearly a decade of planning and construction. NCN's Peter Rice takes us to an opening of epic proportions in Grand Island.
5: After 7 years of planning, fundraising, and construction, Grand Island's Epic Discovery Center is officially open. What started as an idea nearly a decade ago is now a place where children

0: can learn, explore, and play. Community leaders, donors, and supporters gathered Friday to celebrate the grand opening in Grand Island.
1: This has been 7 years in the making. It's wild that we are all here today, and we are so excited to share Epic Discovery Center. We couldn't be more excited to open the doors, to have kids inside. We've had a few sneak previews the last 2 weeks, which have been bringing tears to all of our eyes, watching kids enjoy all of the hard work that we've put in the last 7 years.
0: The Hands-On Learning Center transforms a former city building into an interactive space designed for children and families.
2: Epic was simply an idea, a belief that our community deserved a place where children and families could learn, explore, create, and discover together. A place where curiosity would be celebrated, imagination would be encouraged, and hands-on learning would inspire the next generation.
0: Leaders say the center will give children opportunities to build confidence, spark curiosity, and discover new interests through hands-on experiences. They also believe the attraction will help draw families from across central Nebraska and beyond.
3: You should all be very proud of what we've accomplished or what you've accomplished. This is an amazing place for our kids to visit, to learn and have fun, and maybe even discover a new interest.
2: Children will walk through these doors. And when they walk through these doors for the very first time, I hope every single person who played a role in this journey feels a sense of pride, because this project belongs to all of us.
0: Supporters say the center's opening is just the beginning of what they hope will become a community resource for generations to come. In Grand Island, Peter Rice, News Channel Nebraska.
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5: The event hosted by KHAS Radio in Hastings featured morning show host Brandon J. McDermott riding a lawnmower on a trailer through town while making stops at local businesses throughout the day. McDermott said the event is designed to help spotlight the services and businesses available in the Hastings community.
6: It's been a lot of fun boosting these businesses up, talking about them, and hearing from folks that they're excited to win each of the prizes. Even if they don't win the $6,000 lawnmower, they might win a $1,000 golf package or, you know, something similar to that, a free membership to the Hastings Museum, for example.
5: Stops along the way included Pepsi Cola of Hastings, Motor Park Hastings, Irma's Authentic Mexican Food, Casa of South Central Nebraska, and more. Big G's Ace owner, Bob Foote, says participating in the event has had a noticeable impact on his business.
7: We get a lot of traffic off this, and we get a lot of recognition for our store. We get probably over 700 entries into the contest today. That says a lot for what we've got going on, and so it's exciting.
5: Before Friday's tour, radio listeners submitted guesses predicting how long the route would take to complete, with the grand prize being a $6,000 riding lawnmower. McDermott crossed the finish line at 5:31 p.m., officially completing the route in 5 hours and 31 minutes. For News Channel Nebraska, I'm Brandon Shanahan.
6: Listen, how many folks have we talked to today? Dozens.
4: Involving grain bins in Nebraska are uncommon, and if they occur, they can be costly. As NCN's Tim Hackett reports, the Southeast Nebraska Emergency Response Team annually tackles some literal high-angle training to prepare for those situations.
8: He was out there.
9: It's gonna be all right, little buddy. The Jansen fire crew took their training to new heights, literally this week, ascending some 70 feet to the top level of a local grain elevator to practice their high-angle rope rescue training.
10: We could utilize a rope system, securely package our patient with our stokes or give them another harness and lower them safely in a way that they have no way of falling any farther than maybe a couple inches.
9: This exercise has become an annual practice for this crew as they work with unique equipment and hone specific skills to prepare for a response situation far more intense than what they can simulate back at the station.
11: If you don't use it, you lose it type of deal. So we do a lot of stuff in the fire station, you know, on the ground and stuff, but until you actually

0: go up in the air and do it, and, you know, do it. It's basically kind of a stress test, you know.
1: For a tiny town like Jansen, where the fire hall is literally across the street from the silos of the farmers' cooperative, this partnership between industry and emergency is essential.
2: It's a goal of ours that we can get our first responders at all of our facilities so they can see the layout. So in the event that we, you know, when we do have a bad day and we need them to get on scene, we want our first responders to be safe too.
1: Calls for crises like these are extremely uncommon, but these crews say practice like this is crucial for helping them prepare for the real thing, however high up it happens.
3: Being able to go 80 feet off the ground to get up off the ground is invaluable. You can't put that pressure on anybody. It's no different than the fire training we do with live fire, being blacked out. We do those drills to add stress. So same thing with high angle rescue and rope rescue. Get at height, add that stress.
4: All right, let them down, fellas.
5: Let go of my feet.
4: Yep.
0: None of this is ever fun. You don't ever want to just have to do it, but
4: on the ground.
0: To know how to do it is the main thing.
1: In Jansen, Tim Hackett, News Channel Nebraska.
6: Hey, the official start to summer begins when Illinois Street is lined with cars on the first Friday in June. From e-bikes to rolling works of art, the annual Cruisin' Night in Sydney had a wide variety of entertainment. 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It also gave a few car enthusiasts a chance to show off their hard work with a car show for the first time.
7: This is a 1996 R33. 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It's a Nissan Skyline. 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I've put many hours into it. It's almost a 7-day-a-week job.
6: 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Got a fuller version of the forecast for all portions of Nebraska coming up next on NCN.
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9: Things are going to be a little sticky, both literally and figuratively, over the next few days. The stickiness, literally, of course, will be the humidity, and that causes that figurative stickiness of unstable air, meaning storms. Light chance of them tonight and the overnight, Tuesday and Wednesday, much bigger opportunity for those storms to build and become of the severe nature. We'll start off today with things pretty mild in the central, besides the humidity, 70s, a lot warmer in the east with highs in the 90s, 80s out west, and we'll all be feeling the burn by tomorrow. 60s for most of the overnight lows, still a little bit warmer in the southeast corner with lows in the 70s tonight. And we'll see the first vestiges of the storm activity, which is going to be off and on all week. But for pretty much the entire state on tonight, a possibility of maybe some larger hail and high winds, but the chances for severe weather are very slim tonight, but they will get stronger over the next few days. As we get into your Tuesday, we talked about that heat, and there it is. This is going to be one of those days, Tuesday and Wednesday, where you'll want to stay hydrated, stay indoors if you can, check in on pets, elderly, people of that nature. 90s pretty much all across the state except for a slightly cooler patch in the central. And a few storms in the central part of the state. More are coming Tuesday night. Stay tuned for your extended forecast on that.
8: What is Nebraska? Nebraska is 529 towns. It is 147 cities. It is 382 villages. It is two time zones and three area codes. It is Cook and Gurley, Palisade and Osmond, Wymore, Sydney, and everywhere in between. Nebraska is what we do. News Channel Nebraska. This is home.
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10: Resulting in the touchdown scored yesterday at the 68th annual Nebraska Shrine Bowl. However, it was the defensive effort from both sides shining the brightest at the All-Star event. Brandon Axmit recaps the game from Ron and Carol Cope Stadium in Kearney.
11: 68th annual Nebraska Shrine Bowl, a beautiful hot day in Kearney, Nebraska. North taking on the South. Kickoff 4:01 Central. We go to the first quarter. Opening drive of the game, coach for the North. Saw some defense from the South. INT by Christensen.
12: Yeah, just a great play on the ball. Did a nice job attacking it, reeling it in, and a big play to start the game for the defense.
11: Nate Christensen for Scott. Then you have the trick play on the ensuing possession. The pitch to the running back, Nelson, throwing it over the top to Bryce Lakers, 50-plus yards. South's on the board.
12: Yeah, they did a great job executing it. Right before that, it was a big, steady diet of Nelson running the ball, and then he did a nice job of pulling up and throwing the ball there and getting a touchdown.
11: Second quarter, Merrick Johnson. It was him and Nelson with the running duties. Johnson had 7 carries, 25 yards. Getting that stiff arm as well, just showing you the physical nature of the game we saw out here today.
12: Yeah, top-end players, all of them are tough and just throws a really tough, stiff arm out there on perimeter.
11: And Derek Tonjes of Ashland Greenwood, he was 5-for-8, including this pass to our offensive MVP, Cannon Allen, 35 yards. That made it 14-0 South in the second quarter.
12: Yeah, he doesn't need much space. He got some there and definitely took advantage of it.
11: Allen representing the Aurora Huskies. Now you have Knutson.

0: stacked at the end of the second quarter. South or North defense playing tough there. It's 14-0 heading into halftime. The North defense knew they needed to make plays in the third quarter to stay in it, and that they did. There is a sack by Coy Verbka of Shelby Rising City.
1: Yeah, just a great job getting off his block and getting to the ball. Tough play for the South, and the North took advantage of it.
0: Elkhorn North's Ethan Beachy. This was a 99-yard drive capped off by this play on fourth down, Coach. That is a gamer doing gamer-like things.
1: Yeah, he did a great job just stepping up in the pocket and then accelerating, broke a couple tackles, got down the sideline and made a game of it.
0: Beachy was 5 for 11, 68 yards, including 88 yards on the ground on 16 carries. We head to the fourth, 14-7. North trying to get back into things, and this would help. A pick off of the tip drill, INT for Wyatt Jelinek of Raymond Central. The North having a chance to get back into it.
1: Great job breaking on the ball, and they got the North in business.
0: But the South defense would be too much. They would get the ball back, and it would be Marcus Nelson icing things for this game. He had 20 total carries, 70 yards, including that passing touchdown. The South holds on, keeps the North at bay. Your final score, 14-7 South.
2: Blagnev is one of the most recognizable and accomplished wrestlers in the history of Nebraska. A two-time national champion who went on to international success. This weekend, Blagnev was inducted to the National Wrestling Hall of Fame. The man born in Bulgaria waited patiently with his family until moving to the United States. And in an eye-opening revelation, he shared why he got into wrestling.
3: I don't remember anything of Bulgaria. I remember getting on the train to go to Austria. So like Austria was kind of like a middle ground. So we stayed in this like refugee like commune with a whole bunch of other families from like Germany and a lot of different countries for about a year, but before we got green cards. Sophomore year, I remember I had this like desire to get fit. I would watch these wrestlers during PE and they would run and work out. And you know, some of them, especially, they would put on the sweats and it would just look miserable. And I'm like, oh, like, I bet that gets you really fit. And so I had this desire to like lose a bunch of weight, like get fit.
4: And got fourth at state his first year. Knowing nothing.
5: It was a risk worth taking, and I sit back and I look at it and I think, gosh, he's a one in a million. He's a one in a million for a Division II institution, for somebody to come in and accomplish what he did at such a high level so quickly.
6: His story of becoming the best Division II wrestler, and then all of a sudden everybody wanted him. You know, all the Division I schools wanted to get Tervell to their school because he would more than likely win a Division I national championship.
5: I was open to helping him find a school because I wanted what was best for him. He had already given us a national championship. Now we were looking for that team national championship, and by not winning it in 2007, I think it set the stage for 2008.
6: Tervell chose to stay at UNK, and I think a large part of that is because he's just a selfless human being and he wanted to see us finish our careers on top.
5: It was all set up that it was he was the highlight of the tournament. Last match, we're actually losing the tournament, and we needed his win to clinch the title for us. He came off, arms up, and the entire team came over and gave him the biggest hug you could ever imagine.
3: But there's nothing in my wrestling life that felt like that ever.
5: 2012, the Olympics in London, not getting to the podium, but yet eventually getting the bronze medal, I think is something that was pretty cool. I wish he would have had that opportunity to be up on that podium.
4: It was disappointing, but you know, them Russians ought to be caught for doing drugs.
7: We knew the guy, a couple of the guys that he wrestled, it was so obvious. I mean, they look like Arnold Schwarzenegger.
8: You know, when they announced that the athlete that beat him had tested positive for illegal drug, that's something that Tervell would never do.
7: He would never try to cheat to win an Olympic medal.
8: You know, he would never ever think of winning that way because that's just not the way he operates.
2: This was only part of Delognev's story. Thanks to the National Wrestling Hall of Fame for sharing. The full version can be found on their YouTube page.
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10: 1 week, and yes, there was a little bit of sarcasm there, as we're going to be seeing heat, humidity, and

0: possibility of some severe weather as the week goes on. That gets stronger into Tuesday and Wednesday. Today will be relatively mild for most of us, especially the central part of the state, with highs only in the 70s. We'll see 80s out west and 90s in the east, but we'll all be soaking and sweating the next couple of days once we get into Tuesday and Wednesday. Tonight, lows in the 60s for most of the state. Again, a warmer pocket down in the southeast with lows in the 70s. Storms all across Nebraska tonight. Again, a very slim chance that some of them could be severe with hail and high winds, but the chances will increase as we get into Tuesday and Wednesday. But we'll all be seeing some showers and some kind of storms tonight. Tuesday heating up big time. There will be a nice little cooler pocket in the central part of the state, but we'll be all up in the 90s. And when you factor in the humidity, make sure that you're checking in on the elderly and pets, that you're staying hydrated, and if possible, staying indoors whenever you can. We mentioned a few storms out in the central part of the state. We'll see a few more rolling in Tuesday night. And again, that's when it could be of the severe variety. As we look at the rest of the week, once we get through Tuesday and Wednesday, a cold front is moving in. That's going to keep things nice and mild and cool all the way through into the weekend, with the chance for the northeast to see some rain on Sunday and even cooler temps after that. Southeast also feeling the burn Tuesday and Wednesday with a few showers and storms. They'll also pick up that cold front and a little rain on the weekend too. Central, not quite as warm as the rest of the state, and still some shower and storm chances, but things cooling off big time as we get towards the weekend and into the new week. And it looks like we'll all be seeing some rain on Sunday, or at least about 90% of us will. Northwest also feeling the pinch of that heat on Tuesday. And then you get the cool front a little bit earlier there on Wednesday and into Thursday before it picks up just a bit on Friday and then settles back down big time into the weekend, especially that rain cooling you off. Look at that, but almost like a 25 degree dip in 2 days there between Friday and Sunday, and then starting to warm up a bit in the new week. Southwest going to be probably the hottest part of the state, especially on Tuesday. You'll be approaching 100, and when you factor in the heat index and the humidity, you'll definitely be into triple digits. You'll get that cold front moving through on Thursday, cooling things down. Again, every part of the state going to be seeing rain on Sunday, but also going to be seeing a cool down, as you can see, a little bit later than most for the Southwest. But just hang in there. You'll be down into the 70s by Sunday. Again, we've got the heat, a huge concern, especially Tuesday and Wednesday. So stay hydrated, stay indoors, check on those people and pets, and also stay alert for severe weather activity.
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2: First responders and volunteers teaching kids the rules of the road. NCN's Oliver Begman takes us to the 19th annual Landon Boz Memorial Bicycle Rodeo.
3: Both children and officers worked hand-in-hand at the 19th Landon Boz Memorial Bicycle Rodeo at the Norfolk YMCA Pedal Park. The event was founded by Dave Boz, whose son Landon passed away at the age of 7 after an accident while riding his scooter.
4: Really, the main goal is to promote trauma awareness and safety for rules of the road for children on bicycles and scooters. And for those youngsters that use our roadways, we really just want them to learn what's proper and legal and ultimately what's safe for them.
3: Local police officers and first responders walk the children through Pedal Park while teaching them how to properly ride their bikes. The officers showed children the importance of checking for stop and yield signs, along with avoiding debris on the road.
5: Essentially, it boils down to if you're on the street, you follow the rules of the road just like a car, and when you're on the sidewalks, then you're a pedestrian, you get off, and when it's safe to do so, everybody's yield, you walk your bike across after you've looked both ways.
3: Stations were also set up to ensure each child was outfitted with proper gear to help them be as safe as they could while riding on a bike or a scooter.
4: We have people here that look at the bicycles and make sure that the tires have the right air, the chains are tight, handlebars aren't loose, just so having a safe piece of equipment.
5: It's good to be out here in the community doing positive things. Police work, so a lot of that kind of stuff. People think it's a lot of enforcement type things, but it's also being out with the public and educating them. That's part we really like to do.
3: In Norfolk, Oliver Begeman, News Channel Nebraska.
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0: Well, hello there and good morning. It's Monday, June 8th, and you're watching News Channel Nebraska. My name's Eric McKay. Thanks for joining us. Hope you had a great weekend. Coming up for you this hour, a plea deal accepted in an almost two-year-old murder case. We've got the latest details on the way. And honoring veterans, we'll take you to a northeast Nebraska town unveiling an impressive new memorial over the weekend. That story and much more coming up. But first, hot and sticky to start the week. Michael J. Anthony has the details now in your AccuWeather forecast.
1: A hot, steamy, and stormy week, and it starts today with highs in the 70s, not as hot in the central, 80s out west, 90s in the east. We're all going to be feeling that pinch in terms of heat by tomorrow as we drop down into the 60s and 70s. Again, cooler out west, warmer in the east overnight, and we'll start to see those storms that we talked about really all across the state. Very light chance tonight for severe weather. Stronger chances are going to be coming Tuesday and Wednesday, but there is still a possibility of some high winds, of some maybe 2-inch hail or smaller tonight, but again, a very slim chance. Again, heating up tomorrow big time. 80s for the central, 90s in the east and in the west there, and over the next few days, chances of some real heat danger too, and a few storms on your Tuesday. Stay tuned.
0: We'll have your full forecast coming up later this hour. First, though, let's take a look at our top headlines today. A Lincoln man has reached a plea deal in a double murder case. Darius Fletcher pleaded guilty to a pair of felonies during a hearing on Friday. Now, the details of the plea agreement have not been released, but amended information on the charges show Fletcher would face a mandatory minimum of 10 years on each count for his role in the shooting at a Lincoln Gentlemen's Club in May of 2024. The

0: elevated jail time requested by the district attorney, who has presented a motion for a habitual criminal enhancement. Fletcher's sentencing scheduled for July 10th. Christopher Johnson has already been convicted as the shooter in the homicides. He's requested a new trial. That's slated for a hearing in September. Veterans, active duty service members, and military families recognized during a dedication ceremony in northeast Nebraska. Brendan Flood has more.
1: From active members to retired veterans, the Schuyler dedication ceremony here at the Colfax County Veteran Memorial honored them all.
2: It makes me feel really, really honored. It makes me feel honored to be part of a tradition, especially a legacy that this county and especially this city has to offer.
3: Veterans from multiple generations gathered in Schuyler Sunday for a ceremony recognizing the service and sacrifice of military members and their families. The event brought together community members, elected leaders, and veterans to reflect on the impact military service has had across Colfax County. Along with remarks from veterans and Governor Jim Pillen, the ceremony featured historical military reenactors portraying soldiers from different American conflicts. The displays gave attendees a chance to learn about the experiences of service members from past generations while honoring those who serve today.
4: It means a lot. My husband is a Vietnam veteran, and he never got the recognition he deserved, as many of the speakers talked about today when he got out of Vietnam. And it's just very meaningful, and it's very honorable, and I think people really appreciate it.
3: For many, the event served as a reminder that the sacrifices made by veterans span generations. Organizers say recognizing those contributions helped preserve the stories of local service members while connecting younger generations to the nation's military history.
2: You can be a veteran from World War II and meet up with a veteran of this current past war that we've had, and we will click like butter on toast. We'll have great, amazing conversations, and it's always good to see from our previous predecessors to see what lessons we have to learn from them.
3: Panita says that shared bond is something all veterans understand, regardless of when and where they served. In Schuyler, Brendan Flood, News Channel Nebraska.
0: Omaha's Santa Lucia Festival celebrating over a century of Italian tradition. Anna Ruth Lugo Mejia has more.
5: Tradition that dates back more than 100 years, still very much alive in Omaha's Little Italy. Omaha Santa Lucia Festival was founded back in 1925 by Grazia Bonafede Caniglia, an immigrant from Sicily who woke every morning to say her prayers at San Filomena Catholic Church, now San Francis Cabrini. She wanted to recreate the Santa Lucia Festival to give other Italian immigrants a connection to their former country and also to their faith.
6: The Italian immigrants from Perlentini came here to Nebraska, and a lot of them settled here in Omaha. And so they brought the tradition of the Santa Lucia Festival in Perlentini to Omaha. And so because of our ancestors, we have this tradition every year.
5: The three-day festival aims to emphasize family tradition and Santa Lucia, who is a patron saint of the blind.
6: You can come to the festival, you can experience it. But it's kind of fun to watch the family history and see all these people that come every year and help every year, and they just want to keep it going. And it's all volunteer. Nobody gets paid.
5: The festivities feature Italian food, bounce houses for kids, live bands, parades, street dances, and a mass. In Omaha, Ana Ruth Lugo Mejia, New Channel, Nebraska.
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0: The war with Iran has now reached 100 days, and there appears to be no peace deal in sight between the U.S. and Iran. Jen Sullivan has details on the latest stall in negotiations and the economic impact the war has caused.
12: It's been 100 days since the U.S. and Israel first launched strikes on Iran, and despite efforts towards a peace deal, negotiations between the U.S. and Iran appear stalled.
13: The main problem of negotiating with this administration is that you have to face so many changing positions. It makes the whole process very cumbersome, very unstable.
12: The Iranian Foreign Ministry spokesperson says the sides are still talking. President Donald Trump sitting down for a taped interview with NBC's Meet the Press Sunday, sounding more optimistic about a possible deal.
14: We're very close to having a deal, and if we don't have a deal, we'll do it one way or the other. Either way, we win.
12: One major sticking point is Iran's stockpile of highly enriched uranium, which could be turned into nuclear weapons in days or weeks. Trump has insisted Iran must give up the material, but now he wants Iran to promise even more.
14: What happens if they not develop, but they go out and purchase, they acquire? I want to put the word, if they buy or purchase or acquire, you know, you've got to have that in there too.
12: The U.S. also wants to see the Strait of Hormuz reopened. It's a key waterway for global shipping. But since the war with Iran began, maritime traffic has essentially halted and cut off 20% of the world's oil supply from global markets. Caught in the middle are consumers. Oil and gas prices have surged from 100 days ago, and with them, prices for other transported goods.
15: The gas price story is a serious one. We understand that people are hurting on that.
12: The national average for a gallon of regular gas as of Sunday was $4.17. That's down from a month ago, but still nearly 40% higher than prices before the war, according to AAA. I'm Jen Sullivan reporting.
0: Law enforcement say they found the suspect they were searching for in a fatal shooting last week in Ralston. George Hatfield has been arrested in Council Bluffs. Police say Hatfield was located in an apartment there about 15 miles from this scene of the shooting last week. Ralston police called to a quick stop at 72nd and Q. They found 29-year-old Shane Krantz lying on the ground. Despite life-saving efforts, Krantz was pronounced dead at the hospital. Hatfield awaiting a return to Nebraska to face multiple felonies. Known as the clown capital of the world, well over 8,000 unique clown items housed within the confines of a northeast Nebraska village with a population of about 1,200. A family-friendly three-day event wrapped up yesterday with the Plainview Clown Festival Grand Parade. It's the culmination of the festival held annually. Started with the Clown Doll Museum opening Friday afternoon, the parade, one of the 30 or so events they put on each year. As is the case with any good parade, plenty of candy tossed from the floats, helping line the streets with kids eager to get a few extra treats. Started at Mary's Restaurant on the west side of Locust and traversed through the business district of the village. We're looking at heat indexes into the triple digits to begin the week. Details next in your AccuWeather forecast. This is News Channel Nebraska.
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10: Literally and figuratively over the next few days, the stickiness literally, of course, will be the humidity, and that causes that figurative stickiness of unstable air, meaning storms. Light chance of them tonight and the overnight, Tuesday and Wednesday, much bigger opportunity for those storms to build and become of the severe nature. We'll start off today with things pretty mild in the central besides the humidity, 70s. A lot warmer in the east with highs in the 90s, 80s out west, and we'll all be feeling the burn by tomorrow. 60s for most of the overnight lows, still a little bit warmer in the southeast corner with lows in the 70s tonight. And we'll see the first vestiges of the storm activity, which is going to be off and on all week. But for pretty much the entire state on tonight, a possibility of maybe some larger hail and high winds, but the chances for severe weather are very slim tonight. But they will get stronger over the next few days. As we get into your Tuesday, we talked about that heat, and there it is. This is going to be one of those days, Tuesday and Wednesday, where you'll want to stay hydrated, stay indoors if you can, check in on pets, elderly, people of that nature. 90s pretty much all across the state, except for a slightly cooler patch in the central, and a few storms in the central part of the state. More are coming Tuesday night. Stay tuned for your extended forecast on that.
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1: Back to News Channel Nebraska. Let's take a look at some other top stories today. Hundreds of bicyclists from all over the country are riding hundreds of miles across Nebraska this week as the Bike Ride Across Nebraska gets underway. Casey Wannenberg caught up with participants as the event kicked off in Valentine.
2: This is a sight that will catch your eye. Dozens of tents and campers lined up outside of a school.
3: I am a 70-year-old teenager.
2: Jackie Phelan from San Francisco is one of hundreds of riders taking part in the Bicycle Ride Across Nebraska, which kicked off this weekend in Valentine.
3: I did think about not coming. I canceled my plane ticket.
2: That's because Phelan signed up for this ride in January, but shortly after, her husband's health took a turn for the worse.
3: I didn't want to have anything pulling me up to Nebraska when Charlie's dying, but as it happened, it was 1 a.m. and my flight, I reinstated it after I found out he had died.
2: 10 hours after her husband died, Phelan boarded a flight to come to this event. After all, their relationship was built around biking.
3: He's a bicycle frame builder. I'm a bicycle racer. Our whole lives are two-wheel transportation.
2: Phelan's late husband, Charlie Cunningham, co-founded Wilderness Trail Bikes. He invented a number of features for use on modern mountain bikes.
3: He only made 188 bikes, but they're considered priceless for the people that have them. This is me when I was 29.
2: Phelan herself is a three-time National Off-Road Bicycle Association champion and a pioneer for women's mountain biking.
3: But I share this with the women I teach mountain bike skills to, that you can do stuff even while you're scared. You don't have to pretend like you're fearless.
2: Riders left Valentine Sunday, choosing routes of 3, 4, or 7 days, with the longest ending in Arlington on Saturday.
4: You see it completely different on a bike. You get to see, as you're going from town to town, you get to see the landscape, which is so beautiful. People think of Nebraska as being like just super flat and boring, and it's absolutely not.
2: Carol Weiscarver of Papillion, Nebraska, has taken part in this ride for several years.
4: The community aspect when you're going into the towns and just how much they embrace us and enjoy like 500 people coming into their community is really cool to see.
2: A community and culture that Phelan is confident will help her through her grief.
3: Everybody that rides here already knows that it's almost impossible to remain pissed off or sad when you get on the bike. It just starts delivering endorphins and suddenly the world looks a lot better. So it's massively therapeutic.
2: Which is why this national champion says the ride isn't about winning a medal, but a positive mindset. In Valentine, Casey Wannenberg, News Channel, Nebraska.
1: Heat and humidity, that'll be the main story weather-wise this week. Details next in your AccuWeather forecast. 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
5: And yes, there was a little bit of sarcasm there, as we're going to be seeing heat, humidity, and possibility of some severe weather as the week goes on. That gets stronger into Tuesday and Wednesday. Today will be relatively mild for most of us, especially the central part of the state, with highs only in the 70s. We'll see 80s out west and 90s in the east, but we'll all be soaking and sweating the next couple of days once we get into Tuesday and Wednesday. Tonight, lows in the 60s for most of the state. Again, a warmer pocket down in the southeast with lows in the 70s. Storms all across Nebraska tonight. Again, a very slim chance that some of them could be severe with hail and high winds, but the chances will increase as we get into Tuesday and Wednesday. But we'll all be seeing some showers and some kind of storms tonight. Tuesday heating up big time. There will be a nice little cooler pocket in the central part of the state, but we'll be all up in the 90s. And when you factor in the humidity, make sure that you're checking in on the elderly and pets, that you're staying hydrated, and if possible, staying indoors whenever you can. We mentioned a few storms out in the central part of the state. We'll see a few more rolling in Tuesday night. And again, that's when it could be of the severe variety. As we look at the rest of the week, once we get through Tuesday and Wednesday, a cold front is moving in. That's going to keep things nice and mild and cool all the way through into the weekend, with the chance for the northeast to see some rain on Sunday and even cooler temps after that. Southeast also feeling the burn Tuesday and Wednesday with a few showers and storms. They'll also pick up that cold front and a little rain on the weekend too. Central, not quite as warm as the rest of the state, and still some shower and storm chances, but things cooling off big time as we get towards the weekend and into the new week. And it looks like we'll all be seeing some rain on Sunday, or at least about 90% of us will. Northwest also feeling the pinch of that heat on Tuesday. And then you get the cool front a little bit earlier there on Wednesday and into Thursday before it picks up just a bit on Friday and then settles back down big time into the weekend, especially that rain cooling you off. Look at that, but almost like a 25 degree dip in 2 days there between Friday and Sunday, and then starting to warm up a bit in the new week. Southwest going to be probably the hottest part of the state, especially on Tuesday. You'll be approaching 100, and when you factor in the heat index and the humidity, you'll definitely be into triple digits. You'll get that cold front moving through on Thursday, cooling things down. Again, every part of the state going to be seeing rain on Sunday, but also going to be seeing a cool down, as you can see, a little bit later than most for the Southwest. But just hang in there. You'll be down into the 70s by Sunday. Again, we've got the heat, a huge concern, especially Tuesday and Wednesday. So stay hydrated, stay indoors, check on those people and pets, and also stay alert for severe weather activity.
6: A brightly colored mainstay in northeast Nebraska that's been a hub for children's learning for over a century is closing for good. Oliver Begeman has more.
7: After standing for over 150 years, Fisher School is officially

0: Immediately shutting its doors. Fisher's, which is located outside of Schuyler and known for its unique pink paint, has seen generations of students come through its doors. The elementary school held a reunion on Saturday and invited past and current students to come walk through its halls one final time. This gave students and teachers alike a chance to revisit their old stomping grounds.
1: Favorite part was probably just hanging out with all my friends, learning. Kind of grew up here.
2: Oh, probably having the family, being friends with the whole school and stuff. It was a small school.
0: Multiple teachers at the school also had the opportunity to teach other members of their family, including their own children.
3: I got to teach my cousins, my own sons. The relationships are just, they're never going to end. And I've been invited to weddings, baptism, or baby showers. It's just been a big family here.
4: And I taught for 20 years here. So I grew up as an educator here. This was my home. This was my family. Mm-hmm. I see all the kids, and to me, it's my kids are home.
0: While the school may be closing its doors for good, it's clear the lessons taught from one generation to another will never be forgotten. In Schuyler, I'm Oliver Begeman, News Channel Nebraska.
5: First runner-up is J.D. Mosh!
6: Nebraska has new representation following Saturday night's announcement crowning the next Miss Nebraska and Miss Nebraska Teen. It was the hometown gal earning the crown as Miss Nebraska 2026, Lexi Nolda of North Platte, the winner. Following three nights on the stage at North Platte High School, J.C. Pfeiffer, first runner-up, she'll assume the title if Nolda's unable to abide by the requirements throughout the year. Miss Nebraska Teen saw Ella Catherine Anderson of Scotts Bluff awarded the sash and crown this year. What do wiener dogs, ducks, and pony doo-doo have in common? They were
7: a lot of cooks here this year.
8: From race and Pine Outlaw Days race.
7: Well, he runs around on the ranch all the time, so he's fit, and we thought it here.
8: Down to Peter from Long Pine were tenders.
9: We've been looking at the races down in Grand Island and all those, wanting to get them entered, so we thought maybe this will be a perfect start.
8: This marks the first year for Long Pine's Corgi and Wiener Dog races, organized by the town's fire department.
10: It was something that my husband and I saw when we were up at Deadwood a couple years ago during their Oktoberfest. They do Wiener Dog races up there, and how many people were there and how much fun it was and kind of the fun crowd that it brought in. And we thought that's something that we could do here.
8: 16 dogs, 9 Corgis and 7 Wiener Dogs took their mark.
10: We were very happy with our turnout for the first year and are excited to make it bigger and better next year.
11: In addition to the dog races, Long Pine's Outlaw Days has some other unique events, including a rubber duck race and this pony doo-doo drop.
10: They put the squares, they paint them on the street, and they set up the pen, and then while the donkey's in there or whichever, and then when they poop on it, whosever number it poops on, they're the winner.
8: From poop to the pooches and unpredictable moments to full speed sprints, Peter won his heat in the semifinals.
9: He absolutely dusted everybody in the first round, and then he went on a little stroll in the second round and lost.
8: Here's the winner in the wiener dog races.
12: I call her a ranch weenie. She goes a lot with me on the ranch, gets to run around out there and a lot of that. So I know she's pretty active, and I thought she'd enjoy this.
8: Meet Rogue and her owner, Trisha Fox, from Stewart.
12: And I have some friends down in Grand Island that does it at the racetrack. So I think, yeah, we might enter a few more.
8: But the competition already has his eyes on a rematch.
13: She's gonna be back next year.
9: Yeah, just you wait.
8: A weekend where small dogs delivered big entertainment while keeping Long Pine's outlaw spirit running strong. In Long Pine, Casey Wunnenberg, News Channel, Nebraska.
6: 5 people stabbed near where the president will be making a high-profile appearance tonight. That story next. But first, your AccuWeather forecast with Michael J. Anthony.
14: A hot, steamy, and stormy week, and it starts to

0: Today with highs in the 70s, not as hot in the central, 80s out west, 90s in the east. We're all going to be feeling that pinch in terms of heat by tomorrow as we drop down into the 60s and 70s. Again, cooler out west, warmer in the east overnight. And we'll start to see those storms that we talked about really all across the state. Very light chance tonight for severe weather. Stronger chances are going to be coming Tuesday and Wednesday. But there is still a possibility of some high winds, of some maybe 2-inch hail or smaller tonight. But again, a very slim chance. Again, heating up tomorrow big time. 80s for the central, 90s in the east and in the west there. And over the next few days, chances of real heat danger too, and a few storms on your Tuesday. Stay tuned.
1: Violence erupting in one of New York City's busiest transit hubs. Police say they've arrested a man accused of stabbing 6 people at Penn Station. The incident comes right before President Donald Trump's visit to Madison Square Garden for Game 3 of the NBA Finals. John Lawrence has more.
2: The New York City Fire Department responded to a call around 7 p.m. Sunday of several people stabbed at West 33rd and 7th Avenue, the location of Penn Station.
3: What I did see was somebody going away in a stretcher with a lot of bandaging around the head, so it sounded a fairly traumatic incident.
2: Authorities say one of the victims suffered serious injuries. At least 4 others had minor to moderate injuries. All are expected to survive.
4: We didn't know what was happening until there were 4 police cars and 4 ambulances came and all that.
2: Amtrak released a statement saying its police responded to the situation and that, quote, the suspect has been apprehended and an investigation is underway.
4: We feel scared. We feel frightened. My dad came to drop me off from my job to the train station, but who knows? It could happen again.
2: New York Mayor Zoran Mamdani took to social media to wish the victims a speedy recovery and says his administration is working with Amtrak on the matter.
3: I feel safe in New York. I don't feel as if there's any risk. I can walk down the side street and I don't feel like there's any risk to your injury or anything like that. So I've been in other countries where I've been more worried, but here in New York, it seems fairly safe.
5: John Lawrence, News Channel Nebraska.
1: Fairbury, one of the areas of Nebraska hit hardest by severe thunderstorms just before Memorial Day. Storms the likes of which many longstanding city officials said last week they'd never seen before. Places like Fairbury City Park were some of the most affected. Structures struck down, dozens of trees beyond salvaging. In total, the storms caused more than $2.5 million worth of damage throughout Jefferson County. That's just public property. In the 3 weeks since, the city and county have worked in tandem to draft a state of emergency declaration. But they say on that fateful Sunday, the initial response had to happen immediately.
6: When it first started, we were where do we start? I mean, you're just kind of, you're in awe of what you're looking at. The way we went about it was just that we just got to get it done. So let's go. Everybody was on board. We got a game plan. We stuck to it. And it came around pretty quickly.
1: Back locally, Fairbury officials set up a second dump spot west of the city park for locals to dispose of their excess branches and limbs. The plan is to chip most of that wood and burn some of the rest. That process is already underway. In all, city leaders said they're about 95% done with the initial cleanup. They're now working to improve communication pathways in the event future crises knock out power and internet for an extended time again. A new children's museum has officially opened in central Nebraska after nearly a decade of planning and construction. Peter Rice has more.
7: One!
8: After 7 years of planning, fundraising, and construction, Grand Island's Epic Discovery Center is officially open. What started as an idea nearly a decade ago is now a place where children can learn, explore, and play. Community leaders, donors, and supporters gathered Friday to celebrate the grand opening in Grand Island.
9: This has been 7 years in the making. It's wild that we are all here today, and we are so excited to share Epic Discovery Center. We couldn't be more excited to open the doors, to have kids inside.

0: side. We've had a few sneak previews the last 2 weeks, which have been bringing tears to all of our eyes, watching kids enjoy all of the hard work that we've put in the last 7 years.
1: The Hands-On Learning Center transforms a former city building into an interactive space designed for children and families.
2: EPIC was simply an idea, a belief that our community deserved a place where children and families could learn, explore, create, and discover together. A place where curiosity would be celebrated, imagination would be encouraged, and hands-on learning would inspire the next generation.
1: Leaders say the center will give children opportunities to build confidence, spark curiosity, and discover new interests through hands-on experiences. They also believe the attraction will help draw families from across central Nebraska and beyond.
3: You should all be very proud of what we've accomplished here, what you've accomplished. This is an amazing place for our kids to visit, to learn and have fun, and maybe even discover a new interest.
2: Children will walk through these doors, and when they walk through these doors for the very first time, I hope every single person who played a role in this journey feels a sense of pride, because this project belongs to all of us.
1: Supporters say the center's opening is just the beginning of what they hope will become a community resource for generations to come. In Grand Island, Peter Rice, News Channel Nebraska.
4: Local first responders and volunteers taught kids the rules of the road at an annual event over the weekend. Oliver Begeman has more.
5: Both children and officers worked hand-in-hand at the 19th Landon Boss Memorial Bicycle Rodeo at the Norfolk YMCA Pedal Park. The event was founded by Dave Boss, whose son Landon passed away at the age of 7 after an accident while riding his scooter.
6: Really, the main goal is to promote trauma awareness and safety for rules of the road for children on bicycles and scooters. And for those youngsters that use our roadways, we really just want them to learn what's proper and legal and ultimately what's safe for them.
5: Local police officers and first responders walk the children through Pedal Park while teaching them how to properly ride their bikes. The officers showed children the importance of checking for stop and yield signs, along with avoiding debris on the road.
7: Essentially, it boils down to if you're on the street, you follow the rules of the road just like a car, and when you're on the sidewalks, then you're a pedestrian, you get off, and when it's safe to do so, everybody's yield, you walk your bike across after you've looked both ways.
5: Stations were also set up to ensure each child was outfitted with proper gear to help them be as safe as they could while riding on a bike or a scooter.
6: We have people here that look at the bicycles and make sure that the tires have the right air, the chains are tight, handlebars aren't loose, just so having a safe piece of equipment.
7: It's good to be out here in the community doing positive things. Police work, so a lot of that kind of stuff. People think it's a lot of enforcement type things, but it's also being out with the public and educating them. That's part we really like to do.
5: In Norfolk, Oliver Begeman, News Channel Nebraska.
4: A combination of heat and humidity gripping the state over the next few days. Details next in your AccuWeather forecast. 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
9: A little sticky, both literally and figuratively, over the next few days. The stickiness, literally, of course, will be the humidity, and that causes that figurative stickiness of unstable air, meaning storms. Light chance of them tonight and the overnight, Tuesday and Wednesday, much bigger opportunity for those storms to build and become of the severe nature. We'll start off today with things pretty mild in the central besides the humidity, 70s, a lot warmer in the east with highs in the 90s, 80s out west, and we'll all be feeling the burn by tomorrow. 60s for most of the overnight lows, still a little bit warmer in the southeast corner with lows in the 70s tonight, and we'll see the first vestiges of the storm activity, which is going to be off and on all week, but for pretty much the entire state on tonight, a possibility of maybe some larger hail and high winds, but the chances for severe weather are very slim tonight, but they will get stronger over the next few days. As we get into your Tuesday, we talked about that heat, and there it is. This is going to be one of those days, Tuesday and Wednesday, where you'll want to stay hydrated, stay indoors if you can, check in on pets, elderly,

0: of that nature. 90s pretty much all across the state except for a slightly cooler patch in the central. And a few storms in the central part of the state. More are coming Tuesday night. Stay tuned for your extended forecast on that.
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10: From active members to retired veterans, the Schuyler dedication ceremony here at the Colfax County Veteran Memorial honored them all.
11: It makes me feel really, really honored. It makes me feel honored to be part of a tradition, especially a legacy that this county and especially this city has to offer.
12: Veterans from multiple generations gathered in Schuyler Sunday for a ceremony recognizing the service and

0: sacrifice of military members and their families. The event brought together community members, elected leaders, and veterans to reflect on the impact military service has had across Colfax County. Along with remarks from veterans and Governor Jim Pillen, the ceremony featured historical military reenactors portraying soldiers from different American conflicts. The displays gave attendees a chance to learn about the experiences of service members from past generations while honoring those who serve today.
1: It means a lot. My husband is a Vietnam veteran, and he never got the recognition he deserved, as many of the speakers talked about today when he got out of Vietnam. And it's just very meaningful, and it's very honorable, and I think people really appreciate it.
0: For many, the event served as a reminder that the sacrifices made by veterans span generations. Organizers say recognizing those contributions helped preserve the stories of local service members while connecting younger generations to the nation's military history.
2: You can be a veteran from World War II and meet up with a veteran of this current past war that we've had, and we will click like butter on toast. We'll have great, amazing conversations, and it's always good to see from our previous predecessors to see what lessons we have to learn from them.
0: Panita says that shared bond is something all veterans understand, regardless of when and where they served. In Schuyler, Brendan Flood, News Channel Nebraska.
3: Omaha's Santa Lucia Festival, celebrating over a century of Italian tradition. Anna Ruth Lugo Mejia has more.
4: Tradition that dates back more than 100 years, still very much alive in Omaha's Little Italy. Omaha Santa Lucia Festival was founded back in 1925 by Grazia Bonafede Caniglia, an immigrant from Sicily who woke every morning to say her prayers at San Filomena Catholic Church, now San Francis Cabrini. She wanted to recreate the Santa Lucia Festival to give other Italian immigrants a connection to their former country and also to their faith.
5: The Italian immigrants from Perlentini came here to Nebraska, and a lot of them settled here in Omaha. And so they brought the tradition of the Santa Lucia Festival in Perlentini to Omaha. And so because of our ancestors, we have this tradition every year.
4: The three-day festival aims to emphasize family tradition and Santa Lucia, who is the patron saint of the blind.
5: You can come to the festival, you can experience it, but it's kind of fun to watch the family history and see all these people that come every year and help every year, and they just want to keep it going. And it's all volunteer. Nobody gets paid.
4: The festivities feature Italian food, bounce houses for kids, live bands, parades, street dances, and a mass. In Omaha, Ana Ruth Lugo Mejia, New Channel, Nebraska.
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7: It's going to be a fun week, and yes, there was a little bit of sarcasm there, as we're going to be seeing heat, humidity, and possibility of some severe weather as the week goes on. That gets stronger into Tuesday and Wednesday. Today will be relatively mild for most of us, especially the central part of the state, with highs only in the 70s. We'll see 80s out west and 90s in the east, but we'll all be soaking and sweating the next couple of days once we get into Tuesday and Wednesday. Tonight, lows in the 60s for most of the state. Again, a warmer pocket down in the southeast with lows in the 70s. Storms all across Nebraska tonight. Again, a very slim chance that some of them could be severe with hail and high winds, but the chances will increase as we get into Tuesday and Wednesday. But we'll all be seeing some showers and some kind of storms tonight. Tuesday heating up big time. There will be a nice little cooler pocket in the central part of the state, but we'll be all up in the 90s. And when you factor in the humidity, make sure that you're checking in on the elderly and pets, that you're staying hydrated, and if possible, staying indoors whenever you can. We mentioned a few storms out in the central part of the state. We'll see a few more rolling in Tuesday night. And again, that's when it could be of the severe variety. As we look at the rest of the week, once we get through Tuesday and Wednesday, a cold front is moving in. That's going to keep things nice and mild and cool all the way through into the weekend, with the chance for the northeast to see some rain on Sunday and even cooler temps after that. Southeast also feeling the burn Tuesday and Wednesday with a few showers and storms. They'll also pick up that cold front and a little rain on the weekend too. Central, not quite as warm as the rest of the state, and still some shower and storm chances, but things cooling off big time as we get to

0: Central, not quite as warm as the rest of the state, and still some shower and storm chances. But things cooling off big time as we get towards the weekend and into the new week. And it looks like we'll all be seeing some rain on Sunday in there. You'll be down into the 70s by Sunday. Again, we've got the heat, a huge concern, especially Tuesday and Wednesday. So stay hydrated, stay indoors, check on those people and pets, and also stay alert for severe weather activity.
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1: In sports, Ole Miss, West Virginia, Troy. Coming into Sunday, the teams that had clinched spots in the Men's College World Series in Omaha weren't exactly the usual suspects. You expect to still be playing this time of year, but some of college baseball's blue bloods clinched spots in the final eight yesterday. We start with the SEC champs, Georgia, who are headed back to Omaha after a dramatic 11-9 extra innings win over conference rival Mississippi State. Bulldog catcher Daniel Jackson blasted that two-run homer you just saw to put Georgia up 11-9. It's his team-leading 31st home run this year. Justin Bird

0: back-to-back games after losing to the Trojans in game one of their Super Regional. Owen Hull's RBI double in the bottom of the ninth gave North Carolina the go-ahead run to secure the victory. Carolina making its 13th trip to the Men's College World Series, their ninth in the last 20 years. That's tied for most nationally over that time frame. And the Texas Longhorns will try to do something that's never been done, win both the men's and women's College World Series in the same year. A week after the Longhorns won their second straight softball title, Texas baseball secured their 39th College World Series appearance with a 6-5 win over Oregon. Adrian Rodriguez delivered the game-winning two-run double in the eighth. Sam Cozart set down the final six batters to send the Longhorns to Omaha for the first time in 4 years. Meanwhile, skipper Jim Schlossnagel becomes one of only four coaches to guide three different teams to the CWS. He's also brought TCU and Texas A&M to Omaha. Now, there are two spots left in the College World Series. Two potentially clinching games were suspended because of weather yesterday. Alabama has a 7-2 lead over St. John's, while Oklahoma leads Kansas 8-1. Both of those games slated to resume this afternoon. And that's sports for your Monday. Stick around. We got more news and weather on the way. Thanks for joining us. Have a great day. This is News Channel Nebraska. Well, hello there and good morning. It's 8 o'clock Central Time, 7 o'clock Mountain on a Monday, June 8th. And you're watching News Channel Nebraska. My name's Eric McKay. Thank you so much for joining us. Hope your day's off to a good start. Coming up for you this hour, a plea agreement reached in a 2-year-old double homicide case in the capital city. The latest details on the way. And a new memorial to veterans unveiled in Northeast Nebraska this weekend. We'll take you there and have much more coming up. But first, heat and humidity, and yes, maybe some more storms moving in early this week. Michael J. Anthony has the details now in your AccuWeather forecast.
1: A hot, steamy, and stormy week, and it starts today with highs in the 70s, not as hot in the central, 80s out west, 90s in the east. We're all going to be feeling that pinch in terms of heat by tomorrow as we drop down into the 60s and 70s. Again, cooler out west, warmer in the east overnight. And we'll start to see those storms that we talked about really all across the state. Very light chance tonight for severe weather. Stronger chances are going to be coming Tuesday and Wednesday. But there is still a possibility of some high winds, of some maybe 2-inch hail or smaller tonight. But again, a very slim chance. Again, heating up tomorrow big time. 80s for the central, 90s in the east and in the west there. And over the next few days, chances of real heat danger too, and a few storms on your Tuesday. Stay tuned.
0: Cloudy start to the day around the state. You see the Wayne Sky Cam there where it is currently 71 degrees. We're seeing those clouds probably hanging out throughout the day. Mid 80s to upper 80s. It'll feel a lot warmer than that though in Northeast Nebraska. And there is the chance for severe weather. Once again, could be seeing some thunderstorms throughout the state late tonight. Those details on the way. In your full AccuWeather forecast, that's coming up later this hour. Your live mass is on the way in just a few minutes. First, though, let's get you back to news. We begin in the capital city, where a man has reached a plea deal in a double homicide case. Darius Fletcher pleaded guilty to a pair of felonies during a hearing on Friday. Now, the details of the plea agreement have not been released, but amended information on the charges show Fletcher would be facing a mandatory minimum of 10 years for each count for his part in the shooting at a Lincoln Gentlemen's Club in May of 2024. The elevated jail time requested by the district attorney, who presented a motion for a habitual criminal enhancement. Fletcher is scheduled to be sentenced July 10th. The co-defendant in the case, Christopher Johnson, has already been convicted as the shooter in the homicides. He's requested a new trial, though. That's slated for a hearing this September. Authorities say an Omaha man is drowned at a state recreation area over the weekend. It happened at Victory Lake in the Fremont State Recreation Area Friday evening. Police say 32-year-old Abraham Gonzalez was found by the Fremont Fire Department dive team. He was pronounced dead at the scene. Authorities have not yet released any

0: info on how the incident happened. Veterans, active duty service members, military families, all recognized yesterday during a dedication ceremony in Northeast Nebraska. Brendan Flood has more.
1: From active members to retired veterans, the Schuyler dedication ceremony here at the Colfax County Veteran Memorial honored them all.
2: It makes me feel really, really honored. It makes me feel honored to be part of a tradition, especially a legacy that this county and especially this city has to offer.
3: Veterans from multiple generations gathered in Schuyler Sunday for a ceremony recognizing the service and sacrifice of military members and their families. The event brought together community members, elected leaders, and veterans to reflect on the impact military service has had across Colfax County. Along with remarks from veterans and Governor Jim Pillen, the ceremony featured historical military reenactors portraying soldiers from different American conflicts. The displays gave attendees a chance to learn about the experiences of service members from past generations while honoring those who serve today.
4: It means a lot. My husband is a Vietnam veteran, and he never got the recognition he deserved, as many of the speakers talked about today when he got out of Vietnam. And it's just very meaningful, and it's very honorable, and I think people really appreciate it.
3: For many, the event served as a reminder that the sacrifices made by veterans span generations. Organizers say recognizing those contributions helped preserve the stories of local service members while connecting younger generations to the nation's military history.
2: You can be a veteran from World War II and meet up with a veteran of this current past war that we've had, and we will click like butter on toast. We'll have great, amazing conversations, and it's always good to see from our previous predecessors to see what lessons we have to learn from them.
3: Panita says that shared bond is something all veterans understand, regardless of when and where they served. In Schuyler, Brendan Flood, News Channel Nebraska.
0: Chia Festival celebrated over a century of Italian tradition. Ana Ruth Lugo Mejia has more.
5: A tradition that dates back more than 100 years, still very much alive in Omaha's Little Italy. Omaha Santa Lucia Festival was founded back in 1925 by Grazia Bonafede Caniglia, an immigrant from Sicily who woke every morning to say her prayers at San Filomena Catholic Church, now San Francis Cabrini. She wanted to recreate the Santa Lucia Festival to give other Italian immigrants a connection to their former country and also to their faith.
6: The Italian immigrants from Portlandini came here to Nebraska, and a lot of them settled here in Omaha. And so they brought the tradition of the Santa Lucia Festival in Portlandini to Omaha. And so because of our ancestors, we have this tradition every year.
5: The three-day festival aims to emphasize family tradition and Santa Lucia, who is a patron saint of the blind.
6: You can come to the festival, you can experience it, but it's kind of fun to watch the family history and see all these people that come every year and help every year, and they just want to keep it going. And it's all volunteer. Nobody gets paid.
5: The festivities feature Italian food, bounce houses for kids, live bands, parades, street dances, and a mass. In Omaha, Ana Ruth Lugo Mejia, New Channel, Nebraska.
0: Nebraska has new representation following Saturday night's announcement crowning the next Miss Nebraska and Miss Nebraska Teen. It was the hometown gal earning the crown. Miss Nebraska 2026 is Lexi Nolda of North Platte. She was the winner following three nights on the stage at North Platte High School. J.C. Pfeiffer, first runner-up, would assume the title if Nolda's unable to abide by the requirements throughout the year. Miss Teen Nebraska saw Ella Catherine Anderson of Scotts Bluff awarded with the sash and crown this year. Well, it's known as the clown capital of the world. Well over 8,000 unique clown items housed within the confines of a Northeast Nebraska town with a population of about 1,200, and a family-friendly three-day event wrapped up with the Plainview Clown Festival Grand Parade, the culmination of the festival held over the weekend. It started with the Clown Doll Museum opening Friday afternoon. The parade, one of the 30 or so events they put on each year. as is the case with any good parade. Plenty of candy being tossed from the floats, helping line the streets with kids eager to get a few extra treats. Started at Mary's Restaurant on the west side of Locust and traversed through the business district of downtown. And youth from all over the state descended once again on central Nebraska for the annual high school clay shooting competition over the weekend. The annual event held at Heartland Public Shooting Park in Grand Island. The Nebraska Scholastic Clay Target Program organizes the competition each year. Beyond handing out trophies, the SCTP says they want teens to also learn the discipline needed to become good shooters.
7: Shooting sports are one of the biggest growing events going on in the country right now. It's a lot of discipline, and they learn how to care for their equipment, and they get to do a lot of different things that not everybody gets an opportunity.
0: Blair High School took home the team trophy, followed by Kimball and Southern Valley. The Bears also swept the individual varsity competition, with William Jensen and Jaden Backman taking home first place. More details on the potential for severe weather later on tonight, coming up later this hour in your full AccuWeather forecast. We've got more news on the way as well. Now, though, time for today's live daily mass at St. Isidore's Catholic Church. Thanks for joining us. Have a great morning. This is News Channel Nebraska.
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0: In the name of the Father, and of the Son, and of the Holy Spirit. Amen. The grace and peace of God our Father, the Lord Jesus, be with you.
1: And with your spirit.
0: As we gather this morning to celebrate the Eucharist, we pause. We ask Jesus to forgive us our sins.
1: Lord Jesus,

0: You came to gather the nations into the peace of God's kingdom. Lord, have mercy.
1: Lord, have mercy.
0: Lord Jesus, you come in word and sacrament to strengthen us in holiness. Christ, have mercy.
1: Christ, have mercy.
0: Lord Jesus, you will come in glory with salvation for your people. Lord, have mercy.
1: Lord, have mercy. May Almighty God have mercy on us, forgive us our sins, bring us to life everlasting. Let us pray.

Grant your prayer, Almighty God, that we who have been renewed by the Paschal mysteries may be transformed to the image of your Son, who lives and reigns with you in the unity of the Holy Spirit, one God forever and ever.

0: A reading from the first book of Kings. Elijah the Tishbite from Tishbe in Gilead said to Ahab, "As the Lord, the God of Israel, lives, whom I serve, during these years there shall be no dew or rain except at my word." The Lord then said to Elijah, "Leave here, go east, and hide in the Wadi Cherith, east of the Jordan. You shall drink of the stream, and I have commanded ravens to feed you there." So he left and did as the Lord commanded. He went and remained by the Wadi Cherith, east of the Jordan. Ravens brought him bread and meat in the morning, and bread and meat in the evening, and he drank from the stream. The word of the Lord.
1: Thanks be to God.
0: Responsorial is, "Our help is from the Lord who made heaven and earth."
1: Our help is from the Lord who made heaven and earth.
0: I lift up my eyes toward the mountains. Whence shall help come to me? My help is from the Lord who made heaven and earth. Our help is from the Lord who made heaven and earth. May he not suffer your foot to slip. May he slumber not who guards you. Indeed, he neither slumbers nor sleeps, the guardian of Israel. Our help is from the Lord who made heaven and earth. The Lord is your guardian. The Lord is your shade. He is beside you at your right hand. The sun shall not harm you by day, nor the moon by night. Our help is from the Lord who made heaven and earth. The Lord will guard you from all evil. He will guard your life. The Lord will guard your coming and your going, both now and forever. Our help is from the Lord who made heaven and earth.

You're the elder of the little ones, the mysteries of the kingdom. Alleluia. May the Lord be in your heart and in your lips, that you may worthily and fittingly proclaim His holy gospel. In the name of the Father, and Son, and the Holy Spirit. Amen.

0: The Lord be with you.
1: And with your spirit.
0: A reading from the Holy Gospel according to Matthew.
1: Glory to you, O Lord.
0: When Jesus saw the crowds, he went up the mountain, and after he had sat down, his disciples came to him, and he began

0: and to teach them, saying, Blessed are the poor in spirit, for theirs is the kingdom of heaven. Blessed are they who mourn, for they will be comforted. Blessed are the meek, for they will inherit the land. Blessed are they who hunger and thirst for righteousness, for they will be satisfied. Blessed are the merciful, for they will be shown mercy. Blessed are the clean of heart, for they will see God. Blessed are the peacemakers, for they will be called children of God. Blessed are they who persecute you for the sake of righteousness, for theirs is the kingdom of heaven. And blessed are you when they insult you and persecute you and utter every kind of evil against you falsely because of me. Rejoice and be glad, for your reward will be great in heaven. Thus they persecuted the prophets who were before you. The Gospel of the Lord. Our responsorial psalm response was, Our help is from the Lord who made heaven and earth. If we really reflect on that topic, it ties so well with our readings. Our first reading from the book of Kings was the start of the story about Elijah. And tomorrow we'll finish up with that chapter and the story where he meets with the woman and during a severe drought and provides for 3 years during the drought for her and her son as well as himself. Then again in our gospel reading with Matthew, this is the Beatitudes. This is not so much of a command as it is a way of life for us to lead. Jesus understood that people needed support and they needed help. That's why he told them, Blessed are the poor in spirit, because yours is the kingdom of heaven. Blessed are they who mourn, for they will be comforted. The reason we have our funeral service is to assist those who mourn for their loved ones who have passed on, but also to give them a sense of solace that there's more than just this life, just here on this earth. They have a life in eternity with Jesus. Blessed are the meek, for they inherit the land. And the meek is not just to cower or keep from speaking out, but to look for opportunities to serve those who are downtrodden, to look at those who are hurting in our community, and taking the time to ask, how are you? Is there anything we can do to help you? Those are really the important aspects of the meek. Blessed are they who hunger and thirst for righteousness. In our society today, I think we're seeing a little bit of a revival of righteousness. People are starting to stand up and say, yes, our Lord and Savior is Jesus Christ, and yes, he died on the cross for each and every one of us. Today, people are not falling away and shying away from speaking the truth and speaking their hearts. Blessed are the merciful. This goes right along with the meek. Blessed are the clean of heart, for they will see God. If you didn't believe that, you wouldn't be here this morning in Mass. You wouldn't be partaking in the body and blood of Jesus Christ. And again, blessed are they who persecute you for the sake of righteousness, for theirs is the kingdom of heaven. If we continue our journey, we're going to have bumps in the road. We're going to have people that challenge us. We're going to have people that ridicule us. But we have to stay true to the faith and continue to go forth each and every day proclaiming the good news that Jesus Christ is Lord.
1: Let us pray. O God, our Heavenly Father, help us to hear the Word of God as proclaimed to us and prompted by the Holy Spirit to put into action while we hear. Grant us this and the favors we ask in Jesus' name.
0: For Pope Leo XIV, Archbishop Michael McGovern, and for all of us,

0: may be guided by the Holy Spirit on our journey through life, on our way to eternal life, we pray to the Lord.
1: Lord, hear our prayer.
0: For all of us, that we may grow in our appreciation and understanding of the presence of Jesus in the Eucharist, and strengthened by his presence, proclaim his love to others by what we say and do, we pray to the Lord.
1: Lord, hear our prayer.
0: For peace throughout our nation, for peace between Russia and the Ukraine, and throughout the Middle East, we pray to the Lord.
1: Lord, hear our prayer.
0: We pray for all who are ill, that they may experience the healing presence of Jesus, we pray to the Lord.
1: Lord, hear our prayer.
0: We pray for all of our departed loved ones, that they may share in Christ's risen glory, we pray to the Lord.
1: Lord, hear our prayer.
0: We pray for young men and women as they discern God's calling them to a life of service in the church, as priest or religious, we pray to the Lord.
1: Lord, hear our prayer.
0: We pray for people who are suffering from addictions, that with God's help and local support groups, they may become free, we pray to the Lord.
1: Lord, hear our prayer.
0: And thanksgiving for the rain we have received and the continued rain and abundant moisture throughout the spring and summer months, we pray to the Lord.
1: Lord, hear our prayer.
0: And for all of our unspoken needs and intentions, now let us pause and pray to the Lord in silence. We pray to the Lord.
1: Lord, hear our prayer. We pray for Mary Rage, who will be buried here this morning, for her family who mourn a passing. We pray to the Lord. We offer this Mass this morning for the living and deceased to the Lewis and Vancouver families. We pray to the Lord. O God, our Father in heaven, please grant us these and all our needs, for which we pray to you today in Jesus' name, for he is Lord forever and ever.

Blessed are you, Lord, God of all creation. Through your goodness we have the bread to offer, which earth has given and human hands have made. It will become for us the bread of life. Blessed are you, Lord, God of all creation. Through your goodness we have this wine to offer, fruit of the vine and work of human hands. It will become our spiritual drink. Lord God, we ask you to receive us and be pleased with the sacrifice we offer with humble and contrite hearts. Wash away my iniquity. Cleanse me of my sins. Thank you. Pray, my brothers and sisters, that my sacrifice and yours may be acceptable to God, the Almighty Father. Look kindly upon our service, O Lord, we pray, that what we offer may be an acceptable oblation to you and lead us to grow in charity. We ask this through Christ our Lord. Amen. The Lord be with you.

To you, therefore, most merciful Father, we have come with prayer and petition through Jesus Christ, your Son, our Lord, that you accept and bless these gifts, these offerings, these holy and blameless sacrifices, which we offer you firstly for our Holy Catholic Church. Be pleased to grant her peace, to guard and to govern her throughout the whole world, together with your servant Leo, our Pope, and Michael, our Bishop, and all those who, holding to the truth, hand of the Catholic and Apostolic Church. Remember, Lord, your servants and all who are gathered here, whose faith and devotion are known to you. For them we offer this sacrifice of praise, or the offer for themselves and for all who are dear to them, for the redemption of their souls, the hope of and health and well-being, and paying homage to you, their eternal God, living and true. In communion with those whose memory we venerate, especially the glorious ever-Virgin Mary, Mother of God, and our Lord Jesus Christ, Blessed Joseph, her spouse, your blessed apostles and martyrs, Peter, Paul, and Andrew, and all the saints, we ask that through their merits and prayers in all things, we may be defended by your protecting help. And therefore, Lord, we pray, graciously accept the salvation of all our service and that of your whole family. Order our days in your peace and command that we be delivered from eternal damnation and count them in the flock of those you have chosen. Be pleased, O God, we pray, to bless, acknowledge, and approve this offering in every respect. Make it spiritual and acceptable so that it may become for us the body and blood of your beloved Son, our Lord Jesus Christ. On the day before he was to suffer, he took bread in his holy and venerable hands. He raised his eyes to heaven and, giving you thanks, he said the blessing, broke the bread and gave it to his disciples, saying, "Take this, all of you, and eat of it, for this is my body, which will be given up for you." In a similar way, when supper was ended, he took the precious chalice in his hands and, once more giving thanks, gave it to his disciples, saying, "Take this, all of you, and drink from it, for this is the chalice of my blood, the blood of the new and eternal covenant, which will be poured out for you and for many for the forgiveness of sins. Do this in memory of me." The mystery of faith.

Therefore, Lord, as we celebrate the memorial of the saving passion of your Son, the wonder of his resurrection from the dead and glorious ascension into heaven of Christ your Son, our Lord, we, your servants and the holy people, offer to your glorious majesty from the gifts you have given us this pure victim, this holy victim, this spotless victim, the holy bread of eternal life and the chalice of eternal salvation. Be pleased to look upon our offerings with a serene and kindly countenance, and accept them as once were pleased to accept the gifts of your servant Abel the Just, the sacrifice of Abraham our father in faith, the offering of your high priest Melchizedek, a holy sacrifice, a spotless victim. In humble prayer we ask you, Almighty God, command that these gifts be borne by the hand of your holy angel on high, to the altar on high, in the sight of your divine majesty, so that all of us who, through this participation at the altar, receive the most holy body and blood of your Son.

0: may be filled with every grace and heavenly blessing. Remember also, Lord, your servants who have gone before us, marked with the sign of faith and rest in the sleep of peace. Grant them, O Lord, we pray, and to all who sleep in Christ, a place of refreshment, light, and peace. To us also, your servants, to those sinners who hope in your abundant mercies, graciously grant some share in the fellowship of your apostles and martyrs, with John the Baptist, Stephen, Matthias, Barnabas, Isidore, and all your saints. Admit us, we beseech you, into their company, not weighing our merits, but granting us your pardon through Christ our Lord, through whom you continue to make all these good things, O Lord. You sanctify them, fill them with life, bless them, and make them holy. Through him, with him, and in him, O God, Almighty Father, in the unity of the Holy Spirit, all glory and honor is yours, forever and ever. Amen. At the Savior's command, informed by divine teaching, we dare to say, Our Father, who art in heaven, hallowed be thy name. Thy kingdom come, thy will be done, on earth as it is in heaven. Give us this day our daily bread, and forgive us our trespasses, as we forgive those who trespass against us. And lead us not into temptation, but deliver us from evil. Deliver us, Lord, we pray, from every evil. Graciously grant peace in our days, that by the help of your mercy we may be always free from sin and safe from all distress, as we await the blessed hope and coming of our Savior, Jesus Christ. Lord Jesus Christ, you said to your apostles, Peace I leave you, my peace I give you. Look not on our sins, but on the faith of your church, and graciously grant her peace and unity in accordance with your will, who lives and reigns forever and ever. Amen. The peace of the Lord be with all of you.
1: And with your spirit. 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

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Lord, I am not worthy that you should enter under my roof, but only say the word and my soul shall be healed.

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0: as this reception of the Holy Communion, O Lord, foreshadows the union of the faithful in you, so may it bring about unity in your church through Christ our Lord. Amen. The Lord be with you.
1: And with your spirit.
0: May Almighty God bless you and grant you his peace. 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
2: Amen. 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
0: Thanks be to God. 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

0: Welcome back to News Channel Nebraska. Good morning. Thank you so much for joining us. It's 8:45 Central Time, 7:45 Mountain on a Monday. Going to be hot and sticky this week. Potentially stormy as well. Bit of an unsettled system making its way into Nebraska. Michael J. Anthony has all those details coming up in your full AccuWeather forecast. That's in just a few minutes. First, though, let's get you back to news. The war with Iran has now reached 100 days. There appears to be no peace deal in sight. Jen Sullivan has details on the latest stall in negotiations and the economic impact the war has caused.
1: It's been 100 days since the U.S. and Israel first launched strikes on Iran. And despite efforts towards a peace deal, negotiations between the U.S. and Iran appear stalled.
2: The main problem of negotiating with this administration is that you have to face so many changing positions. It makes the whole process very cumbersome, very unstable.
1: The Iranian Foreign Ministry spokesperson says the sides are still talking. President Donald Trump sitting down for a taped interview with NBC's Meet the Press Sunday, sounding more optimistic about a possible deal.
3: We're very close to having a deal, and if we don't have a deal, we'll do it one way or the other. Either way, we win.
1: One major sticking point is Iran's stockpile of highly enriched uranium, which could be turned into nuclear weapons in days or weeks. Trump has insisted Iran must give up the material, but now he wants Iran to promise even more.
3: What happens if they not develop, but they go out and purchase, they acquire. I want to put the word, if they buy or purchase or acquire, you know, you've got to have that in there too.
1: The U.S. also wants to see the Strait of Hormuz reopened. It's a key waterway for global shipping. But since the war with Iran began, maritime traffic has essentially halted and cut off 20% of the world's oil supply from global markets. Caught in the middle are consumers. Oil and gas prices have surged from 100 days ago, and with them, prices for other transported goods.
4: The gas price story is a serious one. We understand that people are hurting on that.
1: The national average for a gallon of regular gas as of Sunday was $4.17. That's down from a month ago, but still nearly 40% higher than prices before the war, according to AAA. I'm Jen Sullivan reporting.
0: Violence erupting in one of New York City's busiest transit hubs. Police have arrested a man accused of stabbing six people at Penn Station. The incident came right before President Donald Trump set to visit Madison Square Garden for Game 3 of the NBA Finals. John Lawrence has more.
5: The New York City Fire Department responded to a call.

0: All around 7 p.m. Sunday, of several people stabbed at West 33rd and 7th Avenue, the location of Penn Station.
1: What I did see was somebody going away in a stretcher with a lot of bandaging around the head, so it sounded like a fairly traumatic incident.
0: Authorities say one of the victims suffered serious injuries. At least four others had minor to moderate injuries. All are expected to survive.
2: We didn't know what was happening until, like, there were, like, four police cars and, like, four ambulances, like, came and all that.
0: Amtrak released a statement saying its police responded to the situation and that, quote, the suspect has been apprehended and an investigation is underway.
2: We feel scared. We feel frightened. My dad came to drop me off from my job to the train station, but who knows? Like, you know, it could happen again.
0: New York Mayor Zoran Mamdani took to social media to wish the victims a speedy recovery and says his administration is working with Amtrak on the matter.
1: I feel safe in New York. I don't feel as if there's any risk. I can walk down the side street and I don't feel like there's any risk to your injury or anything like that. So I've been in other countries where I've been more worried, but here in New York, it seems fairly safe.
0: John Lawrence, News Channel Nebraska.
3: Closer to home, a new children's museum has officially opened its doors in central Nebraska after nearly a decade of planning and construction. Peter Rice has more from Grand Island.
4: One!
5: After 7 years of construction, Grand Island's Epic Discovery Center is officially open. What started as an idea nearly a decade ago is now a place where children can learn, explore, and play. Community leaders, donors and supporters gathered Friday to celebrate the grand opening in Grand Island.
6: This has been 7 years in the making. It's wild that we are all here today, and we are so excited to share Epic Discovery Center. We couldn't be more excited to open the doors, to have kids inside. We've had a few sneak previews the last 2 weeks, which have been bringing tears to all of our eyes, watching kids enjoy all of the hard work that we've put in the last 7 years.
5: The Hands-On Learning Center transforms a former city building into an interactive space designed for children and families.
7: Epic was simply an idea, a belief that our community deserved a place where children and families could learn, explore, create, and discover together. A place where curiosity would be celebrated, imagination would be encouraged, and hands-on learning would inspire the next generation.
5: Leaders say the center will give children opportunities to build confidence, spark curiosity, and discover new interests through hands-on experiences. They also believe the attraction will help draw families from across central Nebraska and beyond.
8: You should all be very proud of what we've accomplished or what you've accomplished. This is an amazing place for our kids to visit, to learn and have fun, and maybe even discover a new interest.
7: Children will walk through these doors. And when they walk through these doors for the very first time, I hope every single person who played a role in this journey feels a sense of pride, because this project belongs to all of us.
5: Supporters say the center's opening is just the beginning of what they hope will become a community resource for generations to come. In Grand Island, Peter Rice, News Channel Nebraska.
3: And a brightly colored mainstay in northeast Nebraska that's been a hub for children's learning for over a century is closing for good. Oliver Begeman has the story.
9: After standing for over 150 years, Fisher School is officially shutting its doors. Fisher's, which is located outside of Schuyler and known for its unique pink paint, has seen generations of students come through its doors. The elementary school held a reunion on Saturday and invited past and current students to come walk through its halls one final time. This gave students and teachers alike a chance to revisit their old stomping grounds.
10: Favorite part was probably just hanging out with all my friends, learning. Kind of grew up here.
11: Oh, probably having the family, being friends with like the whole school and stuff. It was a small school.
9: Multiple teachers at the school also had the opportunity to teach other members of their family, including their own children.
12: I got to teach my cousins, my own sons. The relationships are just, they're never going to end. And I've been invited to weddings, baptism, or baby showers. It's just been a big family here.
13: And I taught for 20 years here, so I grew up

0: this is was my home, this was my family. Mm-hmm. I see all the kids, and to me, it's my kids are home.
1: While the school may be closing its doors for good, it's clear the lessons taught from one generation to another will never be forgotten. In Schuyler, I'm Oliver Begeman, News Channel Nebraska.
2: A beautiful day around the state in some parts yesterday. I should say not everywhere. There was some severe weather in the panhandle and some heavy rain. We're going to see some warmer temperatures, but we also could see more of that severe weather over the next couple of days. Michael J. Anthony has the details now in your AccuWeather forecast.
3: It's going to be a fun week, and yes, there was a little bit of sarcasm there, as we're going to be seeing heat, humidity, and possibility of some severe weather as the week goes on. That gets stronger into Tuesday and Wednesday. Today will be relatively mild for most of us, especially the central part of the state, with highs only in the 70s. We'll see 80s out west and 90s in the east, but we'll all be soaking and sweating the next couple of days once we get into Tuesday and Wednesday. Tonight, lows in the 60s for most of the state. Again, a warmer pocket down in the southeast with lows in the 70s. Storms all across Nebraska tonight. Again, a very slim chance that some of them could be severe with hail and high winds, but the chances will increase as we get into Tuesday and Wednesday. But we'll all be seeing some showers and some kind of storms tonight. Tuesday heating up big time. There will be a nice little cooler pocket in the central part of the state, but we'll be all up in the 90s. And when you factor in the humidity, make sure that you're checking in on the elderly and pets, that you're staying hydrated, and if possible, staying indoors whenever you can. We mentioned a few storms out in the central part of the state. We'll see a few more rolling in Tuesday night. And again, that's when it could be of the severe variety. As we look at the rest of the week, once we get through Tuesday and Wednesday, a cold front is moving in. That's going to keep things nice and mild and cool all the way through into the weekend, with the chance for the northeast to see some rain on Sunday and even cooler temps after that. Southeast also feeling the burn Tuesday and Wednesday with a few showers and storms. They'll also pick up that cold front and a little rain on the weekend too. Central, not quite as warm as the rest of the state, and still some shower and storm chances, but things cooling off big time as we get towards the weekend and into the new week. And it looks like we'll all be seeing some rain on Sunday, or at least about 90% of us will. Northwest also feeling the pinch of that heat on Tuesday. And then you get the cool front a little bit earlier there on Wednesday and into Thursday before it picks up just a bit on Friday and then settles back down big time into the weekend, especially that rain cooling you off. Look at that, but almost like a 25 degree dip in 2 days there between Friday and Sunday, and then starting to warm up a bit in the new week. Southwest going to be probably the hottest part of the state, especially on Tuesday. You'll be approaching 100, and when you factor in the heat index and the humidity, you'll definitely be into triple digits. You'll get that cold front moving through on Thursday, cooling things down. Again, every part of the state going to be seeing rain on Sunday, but also going to be seeing a cool down, as you can see, a little bit later than most for the Southwest. But just hang in there. You'll be down into the 70s by Sunday. Again, we've got the heat, a huge concern, especially Tuesday and Wednesday. So stay hydrated, stay indoors, check on those people and pets, and also stay alert for severe weather activity.
2: We will do so. Thank you, Michael. Cloudy to start the day in Wayne, America, already in the 70s. It'll be up mid to upper 80s in northeast Nebraska today. Rain could be spotty, kind of off and on today, probably some sunshine this afternoon, but any rain or storm activity wouldn't be, it appears, until fairly late tonight, which is kind of what they dealt with out west yesterday. More severe weather in the panhandle. You see the storm reports here. These blue dots, wind gusts, including a 78 mile an hour wind gust in the southern panhandle. Even had some high wind gusts, 50, 60 miles per hour, that weren't associated with storms. It was just really windy in the panhandle. This orange dot right here, that's flash flooding, as you can see, on I-80. Because of the accumulating hail and the winds that had gone through and the rain that had gone through, heavy rains northeast of Sydney, up to 3 inches fell yesterday in parts of the panhandle. Also north of Imperial, saw some fairly heavy rain. Also a pocket east of Norfolk, kind of south of the Wakefield area there, kind of a rural part of Wayne and Colfax County there, that saw heavy rain yesterday. And we had seen some heavy rain on Friday as well. There's a flood advisory

hours, though, probably moving into the panhandle by late afternoon, supper time for much of Nebraska, rolling right on through the overnight hours tonight. Could be a couple of rounds of storms. In fact, heavy hail going to be the largest risk with this, along with damaging wind. Can't rule out a tornado or two. Could see some heavy rainfall here and there. But then you look the rest of this week, Tuesday, level two risk for basically the middle half of the state. And then even on Wednesday, lingering chances for severe weather. And in southeast Nebraska, it appears that that system could bring with it potential torrential downpours yet again down in that Falls City area that's seen a lot of rain this past couple of weeks. More news and weather coming your way next. Thank you so much for joining us. Have a great day. You're watching News Channel Nebraska.

0: Well, hello there and good morning. It's Monday, June 8th, and you're watching News Channel Nebraska. My name's Eric McKay. Thanks for joining us. Hope you had a great weekend. Coming up for you this hour, a plea deal accepted in an almost two-year-old murder case. We've got the latest details on the way. And honoring veterans, we'll take you to a northeast Nebraska town unveiling an impressive new memorial over the weekend. That story and much more coming up. But first, hot and sticky to start the week. Michael J. Anthony has the details now in your AccuWeather forecast.
1: A hot, steamy, and stormy week, and it starts today with highs in the 70s, not as hot in the central, 80s out west, 90s in the east. We're all going to be feeling that pinch in terms of heat by tomorrow as we drop down into the 60s and 70s. Again, cooler out west, warmer in the east overnight, and we'll start to see those storms that we talked about really all across the state. Very light chance tonight for severe weather. Stronger chances are going to be coming Tuesday and Wednesday, but there is still a possibility of some high winds, of some maybe 2-inch hail or smaller tonight, but again, a very slim chance. Again, heating up tomorrow big time. 80s for the central, 90s in the east and in the west there. And over the next few days, chances of some real heat danger too, and a few storms on your Tuesday. Stay tuned.
0: We'll have your full forecast coming up later this hour. First, though, let's take a look at our top headlines today. A Lincoln man has reached a plea deal in a double murder case. Darius Fletcher pleaded guilty to a pair of felonies during a hearing on Friday. Now, the details of the plea agreement have not been released, but amended information on the charges show Fletcher would face a mandatory minimum of 10 years on each count for his role in the shooting at a Lincoln Gentlemen's Club in May of 2024. The elevated jail time requested by the district attorney, who has presented a motion for a habitual criminal enhancement. Fletcher's sentencing scheduled for July 10th. Christopher Johnson has already been convicted as the shooter in the homicides. He's requested a new trial. That's slated for a hearing in September. Veterans, active duty service members, and military families recognized during a dedication ceremony in northeast Nebraska. Brendan Flood has more.
2: From active members to retired veterans, the Schuyler dedication ceremony here at the Colfax County Veteran Memorial honored them all.
3: It makes me feel really, really honored. It makes me feel honored to be part of a tradition, especially a legacy that this county and especially this city has to offer.
4: Veterans from multiple generations gathered in Schuyler Sunday for a ceremony recognizing the service and sacrifice of military members and their families. The event brought together community members, elected leaders, and veterans to reflect on the impact military service has had across Colfax County. Along with remarks from veterans and Governor Jim Pillen, the ceremony featured historical military reenactors portraying soldiers from different American conflicts. The displays gave attendees a chance to learn about the experiences of service members from past generations while honoring those who serve today.
5: It means a lot. My husband is a Vietnam veteran, and he never got the recognition he deserved, as many of the speakers talked about today when he got out of Vietnam. And it's just very meaningful, and it's very honorable, and I think

0: people really appreciate it.
1: For many, the event served as a reminder that the sacrifices made by veterans span generations. Organizers say recognizing those contributions helped preserve the stories of local service members while connecting younger generations to the nation's military history.
2: You can be a veteran from World War II and meet up with a veteran of this current past war that we've had, and we will click like butter on toast. We'll have great, amazing conversations, and it's always good to see from our previous predecessors to see what lessons we have to learn from them.
1: Panita says that shared bond is something all veterans understand, regardless of when and where they served. In Schuyler, Brendan Flood, News Channel Nebraska.
3: Omaha's Santa Lucia Festival celebrating over a century of Italian tradition. Anna Ruth Lugo Mejia has more.
4: A tradition that dates back more than 100 years, still very much alive in Omaha's Little Italy. Omaha Santa Lucia Festival was founded back in 1925 by Grazia Bonafede Caniglia, an immigrant from Sicily who woke every morning to say her prayers at San Filomena Catholic Church, now San Francis Cabrini. She wanted to recreate the Santa Lucia Festival to give other Italian immigrants a connection to their former country and also to their faith.
5: The Italian immigrants from Orlandini came here to Nebraska, and a lot of them settled here in Omaha. And so they brought the tradition of the Santa Lucia Festival in Orlandini to Omaha. And so because of our ancestors, we have this tradition every year.
4: The three-day festival aims to emphasize family tradition and Santa Lucia, who is the patron saint of the blind.
5: You can come to the festival, you can experience it. But it's kind of fun to watch the family history and see all these people that come every year and help every year. And they just want to keep it going. And it's all volunteer. Nobody gets paid.
4: The festivities feature Italian food, bounce houses for kids, live bands, parades, street dances, and a mass. In Omaha, Ana Ruth Lugo Mejia, New Channel, Nebraska.
3: 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You're watching News Channel Nebraska.
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3: The war with Iran has now reached 100 days, and there appears to be no peace deal in sight between the U.S. and Iran. Jen Sullivan has details on the latest stalling negotiations and the economic impact the war has caused.
10: It's been 100 days since the U.S. and Israel first launched strikes on Iran, and despite efforts towards a peace deal, negotiations between the U.S. and Iran appear stalled.
11: The main problem of negotiating with this administration is that you have to face so many changing positions. It makes the whole process very cumbersome, very unstable.
10: The Iranian Foreign Ministry spokesperson says the sides are still talking. President Donald Trump sitting down for a taped interview with NBC's Meet the Press Sunday, sounding more optimistic about a possible deal.
12: We're very close to having a deal, and if we don't have a deal, we'll do it one way or the other. Either way, we win.
10: One major sticking point is Iran's stockpile of highly enriched uranium, which could be turned into nuclear weapons.

0: weapons in days or weeks. Trump has insisted Iran must give up the material, but now he wants Iran to promise even more.
1: What happens if they not develop, but they go out and purchase, they acquire? I want to put the word if they buy or purchase or acquire, you know, you've got to have that in there too.
0: The U.S. also wants to see the Strait of Hormuz reopened. It's a key waterway for global shipping. But since the war with Iran began, maritime traffic has essentially halted and cut off 20% of the world's oil supply from global markets. Caught in the middle are consumers. Oil and gas prices have surged from 100 days ago, and with them, prices for other transported goods.
2: The gas price story is a serious one. We understand that people are hurting on that.
0: The national average for a gallon of regular gas as of Sunday was $4.17. That's down from a month ago, but still nearly 40% higher than prices before the war, according to AAA. I'm Jen Sullivan reporting.
3: Law enforcement say they found the suspect they were searching for in a fatal shooting last week in Ralston. George Hatfield has been arrested in Council Bluffs. Police say Hatfield was located in an apartment there about 15 miles from this scene of the shooting last week. Ralston police called to a quick stop at 72nd and Q. They found 29-year-old Shane Krantz lying on the ground. Despite life-saving efforts, Krantz was pronounced dead at the hospital. Hatfield awaiting a return to Nebraska to face multiple felonies. Known as the clown capital of the world, well over 8,000 unique clown items housed within the confines of a northeast Nebraska village with a population of about 1,200. A family-friendly three-day event wrapped up yesterday with the Plainview Clown Festival Grand Parade. It's the culmination of the festival held annually. Started with the Clown Doll Museum opening Friday afternoon, the parade, one of the 30 or so events they put on each year. As is the case with any good parade, plenty of candy tossed from the floats, helping line the streets with kids eager to get a few extra treats. Started at Mary's Restaurant on the west side of Locust and traversed through the business district of the village. We're looking at heat indexes into the triple digits to begin the week. Details next in your AccuWeather forecast. This is News Channel Nebraska.
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8: Things are going to be a little sticky, both literally and figuratively, over the next few days. The stickiness, literally, of course, will be the humidity, and that causes that figurative stickiness of unstable air, meaning storms. Light chance of them tonight and the overnight, Tuesday and Wednesday, much bigger opportunity for those storms to build and become of the severe nature. We'll start off today with things pretty mild in the central, besides the humidity, 70s. A lot warmer in the east with highs in the 90s, 80s out west, and we'll all be feeling the burn by tomorrow. 60s for most of the overnight lows, still a little bit warmer in the southeast corner with lows in the 70s tonight. And we'll see the first vestiges of the storm activity, which is going to be off and on all week, but for pretty much the entire state on tonight. A possibility of maybe some larger hail and high winds, but the chances for severe weather are very slim tonight, but they will get stronger over the next few days. As we get into your Tuesday, we talked about that heat, and there it is. This is going to be one of those days, Tuesday and Wednesday, where you'll want to stay hydrated, stay indoors if you can, check in on pets, elderly, people of that nature. 90s pretty much all across the state, except for a slightly cooler patch in the central, and a few storms in the central part of the state. More are coming Tuesday night. Stay tuned for your extended forecast on that.
9: Soybeans and corn moved lower overnight. Hello, I'm Brownfield's Megan Grubner with the Morning Market Minute for Monday, June 8th. Soybeans and corn were both modestly lower in the overnight trading session. There has been abundant rainfall in parts of the Midwest over the weekend, and there's more in the forecast, setting crops up for plenty of moisture in June. The USDA will update crop conditions this afternoon. Corn has had several days of consecutive losses as well, which could spur some buying interest, but the market remains focused on this afternoon's crop update from the USDA and Thursday's supply and demand updates. The trade is also monitoring the situation in the Middle East, which has escalated, sending oil prices higher overnight. The wheat complex is mixed. U.S. wheat remains priced at a disadvantage on the global market. The trade's also watching for harvest updates for winter wheat and crop development weather for spring wheat. There's rain in the forecast across the northern plains. Cattle continue to watch for the latest news on New World screwworm out of Texas. The USDA is scheduled to provide an update this afternoon. And hog futures continue to monitor demand both on the global market and domestically. Summer grilling season is in full swing, creating opportunity for domestic demand. That's your Morning Market Minute for Monday, June 8th. I'll have closing numbers this afternoon. I'm Megan Grebner for Brownfield.
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3: Welcome back to News Channel Nebraska. Let's take a look at some other top stories today. Hundreds of bicyclists from all over the country are riding hundreds of miles across Nebraska this week as the Bike Ride Across Nebraska gets underway. Casey Wannenberg caught up with participants as the event kicked off in Valentine.
12: This is a sight that will catch your eye. Dozens of tents and campers lined up outside of a school.
13: I am a 70-year-old teenager.
12: Jackie Phelan from San Francisco is one of hundreds of riders taking part in the Bicycle Ride Across Nebraska. which kicked off this weekend in

0: Valentine.
1: I did think about not coming. I canceled my plane ticket.
0: That's because Phelan signed up for this ride in January. But shortly after, her husband's health took a turn for the worse.
1: I didn't want to have anything pulling me up to Nebraska when Charlie's dying. But as it happened, it was 1 a.m. and my flight, I reinstated it after I found out he had died.
0: 10 hours after her husband died, Phelan boarded a flight to come to this event. After all, their relationship was built around biking.
1: He's a bicycle frame builder. I'm a bicycle racer. Our whole lives are two-wheel transportation.
0: Phelan's late husband, Charlie Cunningham, co-founded Wilderness Trail Bikes. He invented a number of features for use on modern mountain bikes.
1: He only made 188 bikes, but they're considered priceless for the people that have them. This is me when I was 29.
0: Phelan herself is a 3-time National Off-Road Bicycle Association champion and a pioneer for women's mountain biking.
1: But I share this with the women I teach mountain bike skills to, that you can do stuff even while you're scared. You don't have to pretend like you're fearless.
0: Riders left Valentine Sunday, choosing routes of 3, 4, or 7 days, with the longest ending in Arlington on Saturday.
2: You see it completely different on a bike. You get to see, as you're going from town to town, you get to see the landscape, which is so beautiful. People think of Nebraska as being like just super flat and boring, and it's absolutely not.
0: Carol Wise Carver of Papillion, Nebraska, has taken part in this ride for several years.
2: The community aspect when you're going into the towns and just how much they embrace us and enjoy like 500 people coming into their community is really cool to see.
0: A community and culture that Phelan is confident will help her through her grief.
1: Everybody that rides here already knows that it's almost impossible to remain pissed off or sad when you get on the bike. It just starts delivering endorphins and suddenly the world looks a lot better. So it's massively therapeutic.
0: Which is why this national champion says the ride isn't about winning a medal, but a positive mindset. In Valentine, Casey Wunnenberg, News Channel, Nebraska.
3: Heat and humidity, that'll be the main story weather-wise this week. Details next in your AccuWeather forecast. 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
3: Going to be a fun week, and yes, there was a little bit of sarcasm there, as we're going to be seeing heat, humidity, and possibility of some severe weather as the week goes on. That gets stronger into Tuesday and Wednesday. Today will be relatively mild for most of us, especially the central part of the state, with highs only in the 70s. We'll see 80s out west and 90s in the east, but we'll all be soaking and sweating the next couple of days once we get into Tuesday and Wednesday. Tonight, lows in the 60s for most of the state. Again, a warmer pocket down in the southeast with lows in the 70s. Storms all across Nebraska tonight. Again, a very slim chance that some of them could be severe with hail and high winds, but the chances will increase as we get into Tuesday and Wednesday. But we'll all be seeing some showers and some kind of storms tonight. Tuesday heating up big time. There will be a nice little cooler pocket in the central part of the state, but we'll be all up in the 90s. And when you factor in the humidity, make sure that you're checking in on the elderly and pets, that you're staying hydrated, and if possible, staying indoors whenever you can. We mentioned a few storms out in the central part of the state. We'll see a few more rolling in Tuesday night. And again, that's when it could be of the severe variety. As we look at the rest of the week, once we get through Tuesday and Wednesday, a cold front is moving in. That's going to keep things nice and mild and cool all the way through into the weekend, with the chance for the northeast to see some rain on Sunday and even cooler temps after that. Southeast also feeling the burn Tuesday and Wednesday with a few showers and storms. They'll also pick up that cold front and a little rain on the weekend too. Central, not quite as warm as the rest of the state, and still some shower and storm chances, but things cooling off big time as we get towards the weekend and into the new week. And it looks like we'll all be seeing some rain on Sunday, or at least about 90% of us will. Northwest also feeling the pinch of that heat on Tuesday. And then you get the cool front a little bit earlier there on Wednesday and into Thursday before it picks up just a bit on Friday and then settles back down big time into the weekend, especially that rain cooling you off. Look at that, but almost like a 25 degree dip in 2 days there between Friday and Sunday, and then starting to warm up a bit in the new week. Southwest going to be probably the hottest part of the state, especially on Tuesday. You'll be approaching 100, and when you factor in the heat index and the humidity, you'll definitely be into triple digits. You'll get that cold front moving through on Thursday, cooling things down. Again, every part of the state going to be seeing rain on Sunday, but also going to be seeing a cool down, as you can see, a little bit later than most for the Southwest. But just hang in there. You'll be down into the 70s by Sunday. Again, we've got the heat, a huge concern, especially Tuesday and Wednesday. So stay hydrated, stay indoors, check on those people and pets, and also stay alert for severe weather activity.
4: A brightly colored mainstay in northeast Nebraska that's been a hub for children's learning for over a century is closing for good. Oliver Begeman has more.
5: After standing for over 150 years, Fisher School is officially shutting its doors. Fisher's, which is located outside of Schuyler and known for its unique pink paint, has seen generations of students come through its doors. The elementary school held a reunion on Saturday and invited past and current students to come walk through its halls one final time. This gave students and teachers alike a chance to revisit their old stomping grounds.
6: Favorite part was probably just hanging out with all my friends, learning. Kind of grew up here.
7: Oh, probably having the family, being friends with like the whole school and stuff. It was a small school.
5: Multiple teachers at the school also had the opportunity to teach other members of their family, including their own children.
8: I got to teach my cousins, my own sons. The relationships are just, they're never going to end. And I've been invited to weddings, baptism, or baby showers. It's just been a big family here.
9: And I taught for 20 years here, so I grew up as an educator here. This was my home. This was my family. Mm-hmm. I see all the kids, and to me, it's my kids are home.
5: While the school may be closing its doors for good, it's clear the lessons taught

0: from one generation to another will never be forgotten. In Schuyler, I'm Oliver Begeman, News Channel Nebraska.
1: First runner-up is J.D. Mutt.
2: Nebraska has new representation following Saturday night's announcement crowning the next Miss Nebraska and Miss Nebraska Teen. It was the hometown gal earning the crown as Miss Nebraska 2026, Lexi Nolda of North Platte, the winner. Following three nights on the stage at North Platte High School, J.C. Pfeiffer, first runner-up, she'll assume the title if Nolda's unable to abide by the requirements throughout the year. Miss Nebraska Teen saw Ella Catherine Anderson of Scotts Bluff awarded the sash and crown this year. What do wiener dogs, ducks, and pony doo-doo have in common? Not much. Although they were all part of this weekend's Long Pine Outlaw Days, Casey Wannenberg takes us to this unique event.
3: There's a lot of corgis and wiener dogs here this year.
4: From runway ready to race ready.
3: I have treats and diaper bag for the end.
4: Wiener dogs and corgis faced off at this year's Long Pine Outlaw Days race.
3: Well, he runs around on the ranch all the time, so he's fit, and we thought it'd be fun. We'll pet here.
4: Ducky from Purdom.
5: We got a tennis ball.
4: And Peter from Long Pine were among the canine contenders.
6: We've been looking at the races down in Grand Island, and all those wanted to get him entered, so we thought maybe this will be a perfect start.
4: This marks the first year for Long Pine's corgi and wiener dog races, organized by the town's fire department.
7: It was something that my husband and I saw when we were up at Deadwood a couple years ago during their Oktoberfest. They do wiener dog races up there, and how many people were there and how much fun it was and kind of the fun crowd that it brought in. And we thought that's something that we could do here.
4: 16 dogs, 9 corgis and 7 wiener dogs took their marks.
7: We were very happy with our turnout for the first year and are excited to make it bigger and better next year.
8: In addition to the dog races, Long Pine's Outlaw Days has some other unique events, including a rubber duck race and this pony doo-doo drop.
7: They put the squares, they paint them on the street, and they set up the pen, and then while the donkey's in there or whichever, and then when they poop on it, whosever number it poops on, they're the winner.
4: From poop to the pooches and unpredictable moments to full speed sprints, Peter won his heat in the semifinals.
6: He absolutely dusted everybody in the first round, and then he went on a little stroll in the second round and lost.
4: Here's the winner in the wiener dog races.
9: I call her a ranch weenie. She goes a lot with me on the ranch, gets to run around out there and a lot of that. So I know she's pretty active, and I thought she'd enjoy this.
4: Meet Rogue and her owner, Trisha Fox, from Stewart.
9: And I have some friends down in Grand Island that does it at the racetrack. So I think, yeah, we might enter a few more.
4: But the competition,
10: Peter,
4: already has his eyes on a rematch.
10: She's going to be back next year.
6: Yeah, just you wait.
4: A weekend where small dogs delivered big entertainment while keeping Long Pine's outlaw spirit running strong. In Long Pine, Casey Wannenberg, News Channel, Nebraska.
2: 5 people stabbed near where the president will be making a high-profile appearance tonight. That story next. But first, your AccuWeather forecast with Michael J. Anthony.
11: A hot, steamy, and stormy week, and it starts today with highs in the 70s, not as hot in the central, 80s out west, 90s in the east. We're all going to be feeling that pinch in terms of heat by tomorrow as we drop down into the 60s and 70s. Again, cooler out west, warmer in the east overnight. And we'll start to see those storms that we talked about really all across the state. Very light chance tonight for severe weather. Stronger chances are going to be coming Tuesday and Wednesday. But there is still a possibility of some high winds, of some maybe 2-inch hail or smaller tonight. But again, a very slim chance. Again, heating up tomorrow big time. 80s for the central, 90s in the east and in the west there. And over the next few days, chances of real heat danger too, and a few storms on your Tuesday. Stay tuned.
2: Violence erupting in one of New York City's busiest transit hubs. Police say they've arrested a man accused of stabbing 6 people at Penn Station. The incident comes right before President Donald Trump's visit to Madison Square Garden.

0: for Game 3 of the NBA Finals. John Lawrence has more.
1: The New York City Fire Department responded to a call around 7 p.m. Sunday of several people stabbed at West 33rd and 7th Avenue, the location of Penn Station.
2: What I did see was somebody going away in a stretcher with a lot of bandaging around the head, so it sounded a fairly traumatic incident.
1: Authorities say one of the victims suffered serious injuries. At least four others had minor to moderate injuries. All are expected to survive.
3: We didn't know what was happening until, like, there were, like, four police cars and, like, four ambulances, like, came and all that.
1: Amtrak released a statement saying its police responded to the situation and that, quote, the suspect has been apprehended and an investigation is underway.
3: We feel scared. We feel frightened. My dad came to drop me off from my job to the train station, but who knows? Like, you know, it could happen again.
1: New York Mayor Zoran Mamdani took to social media to wish the victims a speedy recovery and says his administration is working with Amtrak on the matter.
2: I feel safe in New York. I don't feel as if there's any risk. I can walk down the side street and I don't feel like there's any risk to your injury or anything like that. So I've been in other countries where I've been more worried, but here in New York, it seems fairly safe.
1: John Lawrence, News Channel Nebraska.
0: Fairbury, one of the areas of Nebraska hit hardest by severe thunderstorms just before Memorial Day. Storms the likes of which many longstanding city officials said last week they'd never seen before. Places like Fairbury City Park were some of the most affected. Structures struck down, dozens of trees beyond salvaging. In total, the storms caused more than $2.5 million worth of damage throughout Jefferson County. That's just public property. In the 3 weeks since, the city and county have worked in tandem to draft a state of emergency declaration. But they say on that fateful Sunday, the initial response had to happen in it immediately.
4: When it first started, you know, we were like, you know, where do we start? I mean, you're just kind of, you're in awe of what you're looking at. The way we went about it was just that we just got to get it done. So let's go. Everybody was on board. We got a game plan. We stuck to it. And it came around pretty quickly.
0: Back locally, Fairbury officials set up a second dump spot west of the city park for locals to dispose of their excess branches and limbs. The plan is to chip most of that wood and burn some of the rest. That process is already underway. In all, city leaders said they're about 95% done with the initial cleanup. They're now working to improve communication pathways in the event future crises knock out power and internet for an extended time again. A new children's museum has officially opened in central Nebraska after nearly a decade of planning and construction. Peter Rice has more.
5: One!
6: After 7 years of planning, fundraising, and construction, Grand Island's Epic Discovery Center is officially open. 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Community leaders, donors, and supporters gathered Friday to celebrate the grand opening in Grand Island.
7: This has been 7 years in the making. It's wild that we are all here today, and we are so excited to share Epic Discovery Center. We couldn't be more excited to open the doors, to have kids inside. We've had a few sneak previews the last 2 weeks, which have been bringing tears to all of our eyes, watching kids enjoy all of the hard work that we've put in the last 7 years.
6: The hands-on learning center transforms a former city building into an interactive space designed for children and families.
8: Epic was simply an idea, a belief that our community deserved a place where children and families could learn, explore, create, and discover together. A place where curiosity would be celebrated, imagination would be encouraged, and hands-on learning would inspire the next generation.
6: Leaders say the center will give children opportunities to build confidence, spark curiosity, and discover new interests through hands-on experiences. They also believe the attraction will help draw families from across central Nebraska and beyond.
9: You should all be very proud of what we've accomplished or what you've accomplished. This is an amazing place for our kids to visit, to learn and have fun, and maybe even discover a new interest.
8: Children will walk through these doors, and when they walk through these doors for the very

0: very first time, I hope every single person who played a role in this journey feels a sense of pride, because this project belongs to all of us.
1: Supporters say the center's opening is just the beginning of what they hope will become a community resource for generations to come. In Grand Island, Peter Rice, News Channel Nebraska.
2: A combination of heat and humidity gripping the state over the next few days. Details next in your AccuWeather forecast. 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
3: The weather is brought to you by Medica.
4: Things are going to be a little sticky, both literally and figuratively, over the next few days. The stickiness literally, of course, will be the humidity, and that causes that figurative stickiness of unstable air, meaning storms. Light chance of them tonight and the overnight, Tuesday and Wednesday, much bigger opportunity for those storms to build and become of the severe nature. We'll start off today with things pretty mild in the central besides the humidity, 70s. A lot warmer in the east with highs in the 90s, 80s out west, and we'll all be feeling the burn by tomorrow. 60s for most of the overnight lows, still a little bit warmer in the southeast corner with lows in the 70s tonight. And we'll see the first vestiges of the storm activity, which is going to be off and on all week. But for pretty much the entire state on tonight, a possibility of maybe some larger hail and high winds, but the chances for severe weather are very slim tonight, but they will get stronger over the next few days. As we get into your Tuesday, we talked about that heat, and there it is. This is going to be one of those days, Tuesday and Wednesday, where you'll want to stay hydrated, stay indoors if you can, check in on pets, elderly, people of that nature. 90s pretty much all across the state, except for a slightly cooler patch in the central, and a few storms in the central part of the state. More are coming Tuesday night. Stay tuned for your extended forecast on that.
5: Soybeans and corn moved lower overnight. Hello, I'm Brownfield's Megan Grebner with the Morning Market Minute for Monday, June 8th. Soybeans and corn were both modestly lower in the overnight trading session. There has been abundant rainfall in parts of the Midwest over the weekend, and there's more in the forecast, setting crops up for plenty of moisture in June. The USDA will update crop conditions this afternoon. Corn has had several days of consecutive losses as well, which could spur some buying interest, but the market remains focused on this afternoon's crop update from the USDA and Thursday's supply and demand updates. The trade is also monitoring the situation in the Middle East, which has escalated, sending oil prices higher overnight. The wheat complex is mixed. U.S. wheat remains priced at a disadvantage on the global market. The trade's also watching for harvest updates for winter wheat and crop development weather for spring wheat. There's rain in the forecast across the northern plains. Cattle continue to watch for the latest news on New World screwworm out of Texas. The USDA is scheduled to provide an update this afternoon. And hog futures continue to monitor demand both on the global market and domestically. Summer grilling season is in full swing, creating opportunity for domestic demand. That's your Morning Market Minute for Monday, June 8th. I'll have closing numbers this afternoon. I'm Megan Grebner for Brownfield.

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4: Nebraska. Let's take another look at our top stories today. Authorities say an Omaha man is drowned at a state recreation area over the weekend. It happened at Victory Lake in the Fremont State Recreation Area Friday evening. Police say 32-year-old Abraham Gonzalez was found by the Fremont Fire Department dive team. He was pronounced dead at the scene. Authorities have not released any more info on how the incident happened. A Lincoln man has reached a plea deal in a double murder case. Darius Fletcher pleaded guilty to a pair of felonies during a hearing on Friday. Now, the details of the plea agreement have not been released, but amended information on the charges show Fletcher would face a mandatory minimum of 10 years on each count for his role in the shooting at a Lincoln Gentleman's Club in May of 2024. The elevated jail time requested by the district attorney, who has presented a motion for a habitual criminal enhancement. Fletcher's sentencing scheduled for July 10th. Christopher Johnson has already been convicted as the shooter in the homicides. He's requested a new trial. That's slated for a hearing in September. Veterans, active duty service members, and military families recognized during a dedication ceremony in Northeast Nebraska. Brendan Flood has more.
5: From active members to retired veterans, the Schuyler dedication ceremony here at the Colfax County Veteran Memorial honored them all.
6: It makes me feel really, really honored. It makes me feel honored to be part of a tradition, especially a legacy that this county and especially this city has to offer.
7: Veterans from multiple generations gathered in Schuyler Sunday for a ceremony recognizing the service and sacrifice of military members and their families. The event brought together community members, elected leaders, and veterans to reflect on the impact military service has had across Colfax County. Along with remarks from veterans and Governor Jim Pillen, the ceremony featured historical military reenactors portraying soldiers from different American conflicts. The displays gave attendees a chance to learn about the experiences of service members from past generations while honoring those who serve today.
8: It means a lot. My husband is a Vietnam veteran, and he never got the recognition he deserved, as many of the speakers talked about today when he got out of Vietnam. And it's just very meaningful, and it's very honorable, and I think people really appreciate it.
7: For many, the event served as a reminder that the sacrifices made by veterans span generations. Organizers say recognizing those contributions helped preserve the stories of local service members while connecting younger generations to the nation's military history.
6: You can be a veteran from World War II and meet up with a veteran of this current past war that we've had, and we will click like butter on toast. We'll have great, amazing conversations, and it's always good to see from our previous predecessors to see what lessons we have to learn from them.
7: Panita says that shared bond is something all veterans understand, regardless of when and where they served. In Schuyler, Brendan Flood, News Channel Nebraska.
4: Omaha's Santa Lucia Festival celebrating over a century of Italian tradition. Honor Ruth Lugo Mejia has more.
9: A tradition that dates back more than 100 years, still very much alive in Omaha's Little Italy. Omaha Santa Lucia Festival was founded back in 1925 by Grazia Bonafede Caniglia,

0: immigrant from Sicily who woke every morning to say her prayers at San Filomena Catholic Church, now San Francis Cabrini. She wanted to recreate the Santa Lucia Festival to give other Italian immigrants a connection to their former country and also to their faith.
1: The Italian immigrants from Parlantini came here to Nebraska, and a lot of them settled here in Omaha. And so they brought the tradition of the Santa Lucia Festival in Parlantini to Omaha. And so because of our ancestors, we have this tradition every year.
0: The three-day festival aims to emphasize family tradition and Santa Lucia, who is the patron saint of the blind.
1: You can come to the festival, you can experience it, but it's kind of fun to watch the family history and see all these people that come every year and help every year, and they just want to keep it going. And it's all volunteer, nobody gets paid.
0: The festivities feature Italian food, bounce houses for kids, live bands, parades, street dances, and a mass. In Omaha, Ana Ruth Lugo Mejia, New Channel, Nebraska.
2: Youth from all over the state descended once again on central Nebraska for the annual high school clay shooting competition. The annual event held at Heartland Public Shooting Park in Grand Island. The Nebraska Scholastic Clay Target Program organizes the competition each year. Beyond handing out trophies, though, the SCTP says they want teens to also learn the discipline needed to become good shooters.
3: Shooting sports are one of the biggest growing events going on in the country right now. It's a lot of discipline, and they learn how to care for their equipment, and they get to do a lot of different things that not everybody gets an opportunity to do.
2: Blair High School took home the team trophy, followed by Kimball and Southern Valley. The Bears also swept the individual trophies in both the boys and girls varsity competitions.
4: It's going to be a fun week, and yes, there was a little bit of sarcasm there, as we're going to be seeing heat, humidity, and possibility of some severe weather as the week goes on. That gets stronger into Tuesday and Wednesday. Today will be relatively mild for most of us, especially the central part of the state, with highs only in the 70s. We'll see 80s out west and 90s in the east, but we'll all be soaking and sweating the next couple of days once we get into Tuesday and Wednesday. Tonight, lows in the 60s for most of the state, again, a warmer pocket down in the southeast with lows in the 70s. Storms all across Nebraska tonight. Again, a very slim chance that some of them could be severe with hail and high winds, but the chances will increase as we get into Tuesday and Wednesday. But we'll all be seeing some showers and some kind of storms tonight. Tuesday heating up big time. There will be a nice little cooler pocket in the central part of the state, but we'll be all up in the 90s. And when you factor in the humidity, make sure that you're checking in on the elderly and pets, that you're staying hydrated, and if possible, staying indoors whenever you can. We mentioned a few storms out in the central part of the state. We'll see a few more rolling in Tuesday night. And again, that's when it could be of the severe varieties. We look at the rest of the week. Once we get through Tuesday and Wednesday, a cold front is moving in. That's going to keep things nice and mild and cool all the way through into the weekend, with the chance for the northeast to see some rain on Sunday and even cooler temps after that. Southeast also feeling the burn Tuesday and Wednesday with a few showers and storms. They'll also pick up that cold front and a little rain on the weekend too. Central, not quite as warm as the rest of the state, and still some shower and storm chances, but things cooling off big time as we get towards the weekend and into the new week. And it looks like we'll all be seeing some rain on Sunday, or at least about 90% of us will. Northwest also feeling the pinch of that heat on Tuesday. And then you get the cool front a little bit earlier there on Wednesday and into Thursday before it picks up just a bit on Friday and then settles back down big time into the weekend, especially that rain cooling you off. Look at that, but almost like a 25 degree dip in 2 days there between Friday and Sunday, and then starting to warm up a bit in the new week. Southwest going to be probably the hottest part of the state, especially on Tuesday. You'll be approaching 100, and when you factor in the heat index and the humidity, you'll definitely be into triple digits. You'll get that cold front moving through on Thursday, cooling things down. Again, every part of the state going to be seeing rain on Sunday, but also going to be seeing a cool down, as you can see, a little bit later than most for the Southwest. But just hang in there. You'll be down into the 70s by Sunday. Again, we've got the

0: Heat, a huge concern, especially Tuesday and Wednesday. So stay hydrated, stay indoors, check on those people and pets, and also stay alert for severe weather activity.
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12: At New West, we want to get people who are injured back in the game. 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
14: Sports, Ole Miss, West Virginia, Troy. Coming into Sunday, the teams that had clinched spots in the Men's College World Series in Omaha weren't exactly the usual suspects. You expect to still be playing this time of year, but some of college baseball's blue bloods clinched spots in the Final Eight yesterday. We start with the SEC champs, Georgia, who are headed back to Omaha after a dramatic 11-9 extra innings win over conference rival Mississippi State. Bulldog catcher Daniel Jackson blasted that two-run homer you just saw to put Georgia up 11-9. It's his team-leading 31st home run this year. Justin Bird closed out the game in the bottom of the 10th with a strikeout that sent Georgia back to Omaha for the first time in 18 years. With the win, Georgia captured its 5th Super Regional title ever. This will be their 7th trip to the CWS. Meanwhile, North Carolina knocked off USC in a dramatic come-from-behind 4-3 walk-off win. The Tar Heels had to win back-to-back games after losing to the Trojans in Game 1 of their Super Regional. Owen Hull's RBI double in the bottom of the 9th gave North Carolina the go-ahead run to secure the victory. Carolina making its 13th trip to the Men's College World Series, their 9th in the last 20 years. That's tied for most nationally over that time frame. And the Texas Longhorns will try to do something that's never been done: win both the men's and women's College World Series in the same year. A week after the Longhorns won their 2nd straight softball title, Texas baseball secured their 39th College World Series appearance with a 6-5 win over Oregon. Adrian Rodriguez delivered the game-winning two-run double in the eighth. Sam Cozart set down the final six batters to send the Longhorns to Omaha.

2 lead over St. John's, while Oklahoma leads Kansas 8-1. Both of those games slated to resume this afternoon. And that's sports for your Monday. Stick around. We got more news and weather on the way. Thanks for joining us. Have a great day. This is News Channel Nebraska.

0: Well, hello there and good morning. It's Monday, June 8th, and you're watching News Channel Nebraska. My name's Eric McKay. Thanks for joining us. Hope you had a great weekend. Coming up for you this hour, a plea deal accepted in an almost two-year-old murder case. We've got the latest details on the way. And honoring veterans, we'll take you to a northeast Nebraska town unveiling an impressive new memorial over the weekend. That story and much more coming up. But first, hot and sticky to start the week. Michael J. Anthony has the details now in your AccuWeather forecast.
1: A hot, steamy, and stormy week, and it starts today with highs in the 70s, not as hot in the central, 80s out west, 90s in the east. We're all going to be feeling that pinch in terms of heat by tomorrow as we drop down into the 60s and 70s. Again, cooler out west, warmer in the east overnight, and we'll start to see those storms that we talked about really all across the state. Very light chance tonight for severe weather. Stronger chances are going to be coming Tuesday and Wednesday, but there is still a possibility of some high winds, of some maybe 2-inch hail or smaller tonight, but again, a very slim chance. Again, heating up tomorrow big time. 80s for the central, 90s in the east and in the west there. And over the next few days, chances of some real heat danger too, and a few storms on your Tuesday. Stay tuned.
0: We'll have your full forecast coming up later this hour. First, though, let's take a look at our top headlines today. A Lincoln man has reached a plea deal in a double murder case. Darius Fletcher pleaded guilty to a pair of felonies during a hearing on Friday. Now, the details of the plea agreement have not been released, but amended information on the charges show Fletcher would face a mandatory minimum of 10 years on each count for his role in the shooting at a Lincoln Gentlemen's Club in May of 2024. The elevated jail time requested by the district attorney, who has presented a motion for a habitual criminal enhancement. Fletcher's sentencing scheduled for July 10th. Christopher Johnson has already been convicted as the shooter in the homicides. He's requested a new trial. That's slated for a hearing in September. Authorities say an Omaha man is drowned at a state recreation area over the weekend. Happened at Victory Lake in the Fremont State Recreation Area Friday evening. Police say 32-year-old Abraham Gonzalez was found by the Fremont Fire Department dive team. He was pronounced dead at the scene. Authorities have not released any more info on how the incident happened. Veterans, active duty service members, and military families recognized during a dedication ceremony in northeast Nebraska. Brendan Flood has more.
2: From active members to retired veterans, the Schuyler dedication ceremony here at the Colfax County Veteran Memorial honored them all.
3: It makes me feel really, really honored. It makes me feel honored to be part of a tradition, especially a legacy that this county and especially this city has to offer.
4: Veterans from multiple generations gathered in Schuyler Sunday for a ceremony recognizing the service and sacrifice of military members and their families. The event brought together community members, elected leaders, and veterans to reflect on the impact military service has had across Colfax County. Along with remarks from veterans and Governor Jim Pillen, the ceremony featured historical military reenactors portraying soldiers from different American conflicts. The displays gave attendees a chance to learn about the experiences of service members from past generations while honoring those who serve today.
5: It means a lot. My husband is a Vietnam veteran, and he never got the recognition he deserved, as many of the speakers talked about today when he got out of Vietnam. And it's just very meaningful, and it's very honorable, and I think people really appreciate it.
4: For many, the event served as a reminder that the sacrifices made by veterans span generations. Organizers say recognizing those contributions

0: contributions help preserve the stories of local service members while connecting younger generations to the nation's military history.
1: You can be a veteran from World War II and meet up with a veteran of this current past war that we've had, and we will click like butter on toast. Like it, we'll have great, amazing conversations, and it's always good to see from our previous predecessors to see what lessons we have to learn from them.
0: Panita says that shared bond is something all veterans understand, regardless of when and where they served. In Schuyler, Brendan Flood, News Channel Nebraska.
2: Youth from all over the state descended once again on central Nebraska for the annual high school clay shooting competition. The annual event held at Heartland Public Shooting Park in Grand Island. The Nebraska Scholastic Clay Target Program organizes the competition each year. Beyond handing out trophies, though, the SCTP says they want teens to also learn the discipline needed to become good shooters.
3: Shooting sports are one of the biggest growing events going on in the country right now. It's a lot of discipline, and they learn how to care for their equipment, and they get to do a lot of different things that not everybody gets an opportunity to do.
2: Blair High School took home the team trophy, followed by Kimball and Southern Valley. The Bears also swept the individual trophies in both the boys and girls varsity competitions. More news next. You're watching News Channel Nebraska.
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2: The war with Iran has now reached 100 days, and there appears to be no peace deal in sight between the U.S. and Iran. Jen Sullivan has details on the latest stalled negotiations and the economic impact the war has caused.
7: It's been 100 days since the U.S. and Israel first launched strikes on Iran, and despite efforts towards a peace deal, negotiations between the U.S. and Iran appear stalled.
8: The main problem of negotiating with this administration is that you have to face so many changing positions. It makes the whole process very cumbersome, very unstable.
7: The Iranian Foreign Ministry spokesperson says the sides are still talking. President Donald Trump sitting down for a taped interview with NBC's Meet the Press Sunday, sounding more optimistic about a possible deal.
9: We're very close to having a deal, and if we don't have a deal, we'll do it one way or the other. Either way, we win.
7: One major sticking point is Iran's stockpile of highly enriched uranium, which could be turned into nuclear weapons in days or weeks. Trump has insisted Iran must give up the material, but now he wants Iran to promise even more.
9: What happens if they not develop, but they go out and purchase, they acquire? I want to put the word, if they buy or purchase or acquire, you know, you've got to have that in there too.
7: The U.S. also wants to see the Strait of Hormuz reopened. It's a key waterway for global shipping. But since the war with Iran began, maritime traffic has essentially halted and cut off 20% of the world's oil supply from global markets. caught in the middle are consumers. Oil and gas prices have surged from 100 days ago, and with them, prices for other transported goods.
10: The gas price story is a serious one. We understand that people are hurting on that.
7: The national average for a gallon of regular gas as of Sunday was $4.17. That's down from a month ago, but still nearly 40% higher than prices before the war, according to AAA. I'm Jen Sullivan reporting.
2: Omaha's Santa Lucia Festival, celebrating over a century of Italian tradition. Anna Ruth Lugo Mejia has more.
11: A tradition that dates back more than 100 years, still very much alive in Omaha's Little Italy. Omaha Santa Lucia Festival was founded back in 1925 by Grazia Bonafede Caniglia, an immigrant from Sicily who woke every morning to say her prayers at San Filomena Catholic Church, now San Francis Cabrini. She wanted to recreate the Santa Lucia Festival to give other Italian immigrants a connection to their former country and also to their faith.
12: The Italian immigrants from Portlandini came here to Nebraska, and a lot of them settled here in Omaha. And so they brought the tradition of the Santa Lucia Festival in Portlandini to Omaha. And so because of our ancestors, we have this tradition every year.
11: The three-day festival aims to emphasize family tradition and Santa Lucia, who is a patron saint of the blind.
12: You can come to the festival, you can experience it. But it's kind of fun to watch the family history and see all these people that come every year and help every year, and they just want to keep it going. And it's all volunteer. Nobody gets paid.
11: The festivities feature Italian food, bounce houses for kids, live bands, parades, street dances, and a mass. In Omaha, Ana Rodrigo Mejia, New Channel, Nebraska.
2: We're looking at heat indexes into the triple digits to begin the week. 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
9: Severe weather is part of life here in Nebraska, and staying informed makes all the difference. 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
10: Things are going to be a little sticky, both literally and figuratively, over the next few days. The stickiness, literally, of course, will be the humidity, and that causes that figurative stickiness of unstable air, meaning storms. Light chance of them tonight and the overnight, Tuesday and Wednesday, much bigger opportunity for those storms to build and become of the severe nature. We'll start off today with things pretty mild in the central, besides the humidity, 70s. A lot warmer in the east with highs in the 90s, 80s out west, and we'll all be feeling the burn by tomorrow. 60s for most of the overnight lows, still a little bit warmer in the southeast corner with lows in the 70s tonight. And we'll see the first vestiges of the storm activity, which is going to be off and on all week. But for pretty much the entire state on tonight, a possibility of maybe some larger hail and high winds, but the chances for severe weather are very slim tonight. But they will get stronger over the next few days. As we get into your Tuesday, we talked about that heat, and there it is. This is going to be one of those days, Tuesday and Wednesday, where you'll want to stay hydrated, stay indoors if you can, check in on pets, elderly, people of that nature. 90s pretty much all across the state, except for a slightly cooler patch in the central. And a few storms in the central part of the state. More are coming Tuesday night. Stay tuned for your extended forecast on that.
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18: Cloudy start to the day in northeast Nebraska. You see the Wayne Sky Cam there at mid-morning. Might see pockets of sunshine today, but as we work into the afternoon and into the evening hours, more rain expected, maybe even some more thunderstorm activity, especially overnight tonight in northeast Nebraska. Another round of severe weather expected. We saw more of it last night out in western Nebraska. Severe thunderstorms dropping all kinds of hail and wind. Saw some very heavy wind gusts, 78 mile an hour wind gust reported in the southern panhandle yesterday. This orange dot you see here, that's flash flooding. They had hail falling, not large stones, but large amounts of hail combined with the rain caused water to flow over I-80 last night near Sydney. Thankfully, the amount of rain they got wasn't much and it didn't stay that way for long. However, northeast of Sydney, you see pockets of the state that saw 3 inches plus, saw about 2 inches or so north of Imperial. Even in northeast Nebraska, which didn't see severe weather, there was a little pocket of Wayne and Colfax County that saw over 2 inches of rain yesterday. And we're expecting more of that. Level 2 risk for severe weather today for the bulk of southern and western Nebraska. This would be kind of an evening overnight deal, expected to maybe start in the panhandle mid-afternoon and slowly make its way southeast from there. Not widespread storms, but we could see a pop-up severe thunderstorm here and there over a fairly widespread area. And then you get to tomorrow, another level 2 risk for severe weather. We're kind of on the southern end of a system that might be really bad for folks up in the Dakotas. Could see some severe weather, though, in the central half of the state. Even into Wednesday, lingering chance of severe weather, although it looks like folks east of us will have worse to deal with than we will. Although, if you live in southeast Nebraska, keep an eye on Wednesday. There's another slight risk for excessive rainfall in southeast Nebraska, and that's a part of the state. That's like the one part of the state that doesn't need excessive rain right now. They've gotten a ton of it lately, and it looks like another deluge could be on the way this Wednesday. We'll keep our eye on that as we get closer to it. And combined with all of this is the heat. Not bad today, but tomorrow you're looking at potential level 3 risk for heat effects in eastern and central Nebraska. That's that red area there. And as we work our way through the week, it looks like Tuesday and Wednesday in particular could be tough days for heat. It is, after all, June 8th today. Let's take a look back at this date in history. It was on this date in 1976, Carol Ann Fugate was given parole. She rode with Charles Starkweather during his 1958 string of murders across Nebraska. She was just 17 at the time, the youngest person ever at that point to be convicted of first-degree murder. Now, she was paroled after 17 and a half years, released from jail, but she's never been pardoned. And she's maintained she was not a willing participant in the crime spree, but multiple requests to the Nebraska Board of Pardons have been denied, most recently last year. On this date in 1966, an announcement that changed the landscape of professional sports in America, and frankly changed the landscape of America when you think about it. NFL Commissioner Pete Rozelle announced the NFL and AFL football leagues had agreed to a merger. That move cleared the way for the first Super Bowl between the NFL's Green Bay Packers and the AFL's Kansas City Chiefs in January of 1967. Now, it was a four-year ramp-up. The merger itself did not become official until the start of the 1970 season. The Super Bowl has only grown in popularity since then. And on this date in 1948, a milestone for an iconic car brand, Porsche received approval for the 356 to hit the roads for the first time in Germany. In the fall of 1950, the first 356 coupes arrived in the U.S. They stopped production on them in 1965, but there's about 76,000 of them still out there, making them incredibly sought after. They have 356 clubs all over America, some in the Midwest. The closest to Nebraska is based out of Chicago. We got more news and weather coming your way next. Thank you so much for joining us. Have a great day. This is News Channel Nebraska.
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8: Nothing should stand between you and your relationship with God. 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
9: Providing this service and broadcasting these Masses will allow us another way to connect with people and share with them something that we know is important to so many.
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10: It's going to be a fun week, and yes, there was a little bit of sarcasm there, as we're going to be seeing heat, humidity, and possibility of some severe weather as the week goes on. That gets stronger into Tuesday and Wednesday. Today will be relatively mild for most of us, especially the central part of the state, with highs only in the 70s. We'll see 80s out west and 90s in the east, but we'll all be soaking and sweating the next couple of days once we get into Tuesday and Wednesday. Tonight, lows in the 60s for most of the state, again a warmer pocket down in the southeast with lows in the 70s. Storms all across Nebraska tonight. Again, a very slim chance that some of them could be severe with hail and high winds, but the chances will increase as we get into Tuesday and Wednesday. But we'll all be seeing some showers and some kind of storms tonight. Tuesday heating up big time. There will be a nice little cooler pocket in the central part of the state, but we'll be all up in the 90s. And when you factor in the humidity, make sure that you're checking in on the elderly and pets, that you're staying hydrated, and if possible, staying indoors whenever you can. We mentioned a few storms out in the central part of the state. We'll see a few more rolling in Tuesday night. And again, that's when it could be of these severe varieties. We look at the rest of the week. Once we get through Tuesday and Wednesday, a cold front is moving in. That's going to keep things nice and mild and cool all the way through into the weekend, with the chance for the northeast to see some rain on Sunday and even cooler temps after that. Southeast also feeling the burn Tuesday and Wednesday with a few showers and storms. They'll also pick up that cold front and a little rain on the weekend too. Central, not quite as warm as the rest of the state, and still some shower and storm chances, but things cooling off big time as we get towards the weekend and into the new week. And it looks like we'll all be seeing some rain on Sunday, or at least about 90% of us will. Northwest also feeling the pinch of that heat on Tuesday. And then you get the cool front a little bit earlier there on Wednesday and into Thursday before it picks up just a bit on Friday and then settles back down big time into the weekend, especially that rain cooling you off. Look at that, but almost like a 25 degree dip in 2 days there between Friday and Sunday, and then starting to warm up a bit in the new week. Southwest going to be probably the hottest part of the state, especially on Tuesday. You'll be approaching 100, and when you factor in the heat index and the humidity, you'll definitely be into triple digits. You'll get that cold front moving through on Thursday, cooling things down. Again, every part of the state going to be seeing rain on Sunday, but also going to be seeing a cool down, as you can see, a little bit later than most for the Southwest. But just hang in there. You'll be down into the 70s by Sunday. Again, we've got the heat, a huge concern, especially Tuesday and Wednesday. So stay hydrated, stay indoors, check on those people and pets, and also stay alert for severe weather activity.
11: A brightly colored mainstay in northeast Nebraska that's been a hub for children's learning for over a century is closing for good. Oliver Begeman has more.
12: After standing for over 150 years, Fisher School is officially shutting its doors. Fisher's, which is located outside of Schuyler and known for its unique pink paint, has seen generations of students come through its doors. The elementary school held a reunion on Saturday and invited past and current students to come walk through its halls one final time. This gave students and teachers alike a chance to revisit their old stomping grounds.
13: Favorite part was probably just hanging out with all my friends, learning. Kind of grew up here.
14: Oh, probably having the family, being fam-

0: friends with like the whole school and stuff. It was a small school.
1: Multiple teachers at the school also had the opportunity to teach other members of their family, including their own children.
2: I got to teach my cousins, my own sons. The relationships are just, they're never going to end. And I see, I've been invited to weddings, baptism, or baby showers. It's just been a big family here.
3: And I taught for 20 years here. So I grew up as an educator here. This was my home. This was my family. Mm-hmm. I see all the kids, and to me, it's my kids are home.
1: While the school may be closing its doors for good, it's clear the lessons taught from one generation to another will never be forgotten. In Schuyler, I'm Oliver Begeman, News Channel Nebraska.
4: First runner-up is J.D. Bush!
5: Nebraska has new representation following Saturday night's announcement crowning the next Miss Nebraska and Miss Nebraska teen. It was the hometown gal earning the crown as Miss Nebraska 2026, Lexi Nolda of North Platte, the winner. Following three nights on the stage at North Platte High School, J.C. Pfeiffer, first runner-up. She'll assume the title if Nolda's unable to abide by the requirements throughout the year. Miss Nebraska teen saw Ella Catherine Anderson of Scotts Bluff awarded the sash and crown this year. Known as the clown capital of the world, well over 8,000 unique clown items housed within the confines of a northeast Nebraska village with a population of about 1,200. A family-friendly three-day event wrapped up yesterday with the Plainview Clown Festival Grand Parade. It's the culmination of the festival, held annually. Started with the Clown Doll Museum opening Friday afternoon, the parade, one of the 30 or so events they put on each year. As is the case with any good parade, plenty of candy tossed from the floats, helping line the streets with kids eager to get a few extra treats. Started at Mary's Restaurant on the west side of Locust and traversed through the business district of the village. Five people stabbed near where the president will be making a high-profile appearance tonight. That story next, but first, your AccuWeather forecast with Michael J. Anthony.
6: A hot, steamy, and stormy week, and it starts today with highs in the 70s, not as hot in the central, 80s out west, 90s in the east. We're all going to be feeling that pinch in terms of heat by tomorrow as we drop down into the 60s and 70s. Again, cooler out west, warmer in the east overnight, and we'll start to see those storms that we talked about really all across the state. Very light chance tonight for severe weather. Stronger chances are going to be coming Tuesday and Wednesday. But there is still a possibility of some high winds, of some maybe 2-inch hail or smaller tonight. But again, a very slim chance. Again, heating up tomorrow big time. 80s for the central, 90s in the east and in the west there. And over the next few days, chances of some real heat danger, too, and a few storms on your Tuesday. Stay tuned.
5: Violence erupting in one of New York City's busiest transit hubs. Police say they've arrested a man accused of stabbing six people at Penn Station. The incident comes right before President Donald Trump's visit to Madison Square Garden for Game 3 of the NBA Finals. John Lawrence has more.
7: The New York City Fire Department responded to a call around 7 p.m. Sunday of several people stabbed at West 33rd and 7th Avenue, the location of Penn Station.
8: What I did see was somebody going away in a stretcher with a lot of bandaging around the head, so it sounded like a fairly traumatic incident.
7: Authorities say one of the victims suffered serious injuries. At least four others had minor to moderate injuries. All are expected to survive.
9: We didn't know what was happening until there were four police cars and four ambulances came and all that.
7: Amtrak released a statement saying its police responded to the situation and that, quote, the suspect has been apprehended and an investigation is underway.
9: We feel scared. We feel frightened. My dad came to drop me off from my job to the train station, but who knows, it could happen again.
7: New York Mayor Zoran Mamdani took to social media to wish the victims a speedy recovery and says his administration is

0: working with Amtrak on the matter.
1: I feel safe in New York. I don't feel as if there's any risk. I can walk down the side street and I don't feel like there's any risk to your injury or anything like that. So I've been in other countries where I've been more worried, but here in New York, it seems fairly safe.
0: John Lawrence, News Channel Nebraska.
2: A new children's museum has officially opened in central Nebraska after nearly a decade of planning and construction. Peter Rice has more.
3: One.
4: After 7 years of planning, fundraising, and construction, Grand Island's Epic Discovery Center is officially open. What started as an idea nearly a decade ago is now a place where children can learn, explore, and play. Community leaders, donors, and supporters gathered Friday to celebrate the grand opening in Grand Island.
5: This has been 7 years in the making. It's wild that we are all here today, and we are so excited to share Epic Discovery Center. We couldn't be more excited to open the doors, to have kids inside. We've had a few sneak previews the last 2 weeks, which have been bringing tears to all of our eyes, watching kids enjoy all of the hard work that we've put in the last 7 years.
4: The hands-on learning center transforms a former city building into an interactive space designed for children and families.
6: Epic was simply an idea, a belief that our community deserved a place where children and families could learn, explore, create, and discover together. A place where curiosity would be celebrated, imagination would be encouraged, and hands-on learning would inspire the next generation.
4: Leaders say the center will give children opportunities to build confidence, spark curiosity, and discover new interests through hands-on experiences. They also believe the attraction will help draw families from across central Nebraska and beyond.
7: You should all be very proud of what we've accomplished or what you've accomplished. This is an amazing place for our kids to visit, to learn and have fun, and maybe even discover a new interest.
6: Children will walk through these doors. And when they walk through these doors for the very first time, I hope every single person who played a role in this journey feels a sense of pride, because this project belongs to all of us.
4: Supporters say the center's opening is just the beginning of what they hope will become a community resource for generations to come. In Grand Island, Peter Rice, News Channel Nebraska.
2: Hundreds of bicyclists from all over the country are riding hundreds of miles across Nebraska this week as the Bike Ride Across Nebraska gets underway. Casey Wannenberg caught up with participants as the event kicked off in Valentine.
8: This is a sight that will catch your eye. Dozens of tents and campers lined up outside of a school.
9: I am a 70-year-old teenager.
8: Jackie Phelan from San Francisco is one of hundreds of riders taking part in the Bicycle Ride Across Nebraska, which kicked off this weekend in Valentine.
9: I did think about not coming. I canceled my plane ticket.
8: That's because Phelan signed up for this ride in January, but shortly after, her husband's health took a turn for the worse.
9: I didn't want to have anything pulling me up to Nebraska when Charlie's dying, but as it happened, it was 1 a.m. and my flight, I reinstated it after I found out he had died.
8: 10 hours after her husband died, Phelan boarded a flight to come to this event. After all, their relationship was built around biking.
9: He's a bicycle frame builder. I'm a bicycle racer. Our whole lives are two-wheel transportation.
8: Phelan's late husband, Charlie Cunningham, co-founded Wilderness Trail Bikes. He invented a number of features for use on modern mountain bikes.
9: He only made 188 bikes, but they're considered priceless for the people that have them. This is me when I was 29.
8: Phelan herself is a 3-time National Off-Road Bicycle Association champion and a pioneer for women's mountain biking.
9: But I share this with the women I teach mountain bike skills to, that you can do stuff even while you're scared. You don't have to pretend like you're fearless.
8: Riders left Valentine Sunday, choosing routes of 3, 4, or 7 days, with the longest ending in Arlington on Saturday.
10: You see it completely different on a bike. You get to see, as you're going from town to town, you get to see the landscape, which is so beautiful. People think of Nebraska as being like just super flat and boring, and it's absolutely not.
8: Carol Wisecarver of Papillion, Nebraska, has taken part in this ride for several years.
10: The community aspect when you're going into the towns and just how much they

0: embrace us and enjoy like 500 people coming into their community is really cool to see.
1: A community and culture that Phelan is confident will help her through her grief.
2: Everybody that rides here already knows that it's almost impossible to remain pissed off or sad. When you get on the bike, it just starts delivering endorphins and suddenly the world looks a lot better. So it's massively therapeutic.
1: Which is why this national champion says the ride isn't about winning a medal, but a positive mindset. In Valentine, Casey Wannenberg, News Channel, Nebraska.
3: A combination of heat and humidity gripping the state over the next few days. Details next in your AccuWeather forecast. 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
4: Things are going to be a little sticky, both literally and figuratively, over the next few days. The stickiness literally, of course, will be the humidity, and that causes that figurative stickiness of unstable air, meaning storms. Light chance of them tonight and the overnight, Tuesday and Wednesday, much bigger opportunity for those storms to build and become of the severe nature. We'll start off today with things pretty mild in the central besides the humidity, 70s. A lot warmer in the east with highs in the 90s, 80s out west, and we'll all be feeling the burn by tomorrow. 60s for most of the overnight lows, still a little bit warmer in the southeast corner with lows in the 70s tonight. And we'll see the first vestiges of the storm activity, which is going to be off and on all week. But for pretty much the entire state on tonight, a possibility of maybe some larger hail and high winds, but the chances for severe weather are very slim tonight, but they will get stronger over the next few days. As we get into your Tuesday, we talked about that heat, and there it is. This is going to be one of those days, Tuesday and Wednesday, where you'll want to stay hydrated, stay indoors if you can, check in on pets, elderly, people of that nature. 90s pretty much all across the state, except for a slightly cooler patch in the central, and a few storms in the central part of the state. More are coming Tuesday night. Stay tuned for your extended forecast on that.
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2: What is Nebraska? 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It is 147 cities. It is 382 villages. 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It is Cook and Gurley, Palisade and Osmond, Wymore, Sydney, and everywhere in between. Nebraska is what we do. News Channel Nebraska. 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
5: Welcome back to News Channel Nebraska. Let's take a look at some other top stories today. Local first responders and volunteers taught kids the rules of the road at an annual event over the weekend. Oliver Begeman has more.
6: Both children and officers worked hand-in-hand at the 19th Landon Boss Memorial Bicycle Rodeo at the Norfolk YMCA Pedal Park. The event was founded by Dave Boss, whose son Landon passed away at the age of 7 after an accident while riding his scooter.
7: Really, the main goal is to promote trauma awareness and safety for rules of the road for children on bicycles and scooters. And for those youngsters that use our roadways, we really just want them to learn what's proper and legal and ultimately what's safe for them.
6: Local police officers and first responders walk the children through Pedal Park while teaching them how to properly ride their bikes. The officers showed children the importance of checking for stop and yield signs, along with avoiding debris on the road.
8: Essentially, it boils down to if you're on the street, you follow the rules of the road just like a car, and when you're on the sidewalks, then you're a pedestrian, you get off, and when it's safe to do so, everybody's yield, you walk your bike across after you've looked both ways.
6: Stations were also set up to ensure each child was outfitted with proper gear to help them be as safe as they could while riding on a bike or a scooter.
7: We have people here that look at the bicycles and make sure that the tires have the right air, the chains are tight, handlebars aren't loose, just so having a safe piece of equipment.
8: It's good to be out here in the community doing positive things. Police work, so a lot of that kind of stuff. People think it's a lot of enforcement type things, but it's also being out with the public and educating them. That's part we really like to do.
6: In Norfolk, Oliver Begeman, News Channel Nebraska.
5: What do wiener dogs, ducks, and pony doo-doo have in common? Not much. Although they were all part of this weekend's Long Pine Outlaw Days, Casey Wannenberg takes us to this unique event.
9: There's a lot of corgis and wiener dogs here this year.
10: From runway ready to race ready.
9: I have treats in the diaper bag for the end.
10: Wiener dogs and corgis faced off at this year's Long Pine Outlaw Days race.
9: Well, he runs around on the ranch all the time, so he's fit, and we thought it'd be fun. We'll pet here.
10: Ducky from Purdom.
11: We got a tennis ball.
10: And Peter from Long Pine were among the canine contenders.
11: We've been looking at the races down in Grand Island and all those wanted to get him entered, so we thought maybe this will be a perfect start.
10: This marks the first year for Long Pine's corgi and wiener dog races, organized by the town's fire department.
12: It was something that my husband and I saw when we were up at Deadwood a couple years ago during their Oktoberfest. They do wiener dog races up there, and how many people were there and how much fun it was and kind of the fun crowd that it brought in. And we thought that's something that we could do here.
10: 16 dogs, 9 corgis and 7 wiener dogs took their

0: mark.
1: We were very happy with our turnout for the first year and are excited to make it bigger and better next year.
2: In addition to the dog races, Long Pines Outlaw Days has some other unique events, including a rubber duck race and this pony doo-doo drop.
1: They put the squares, they paint them on the street, and they set up the pen, and then while the donkey's in there or whichever, and then when they poop on it, whosever number it poops on, they're the winner.
0: From poop to the pooches, and unpredictable moments to full-speed sprints, Peter won his heat in the semifinals.
3: He absolutely dusted everybody in the first round, and then he went on a little stroll in the second round and lost.
0: Here's the winner in the wiener dog races.
4: I call her a ranch weenie. She goes a lot with me on the ranch, gets to run around out there and a lot of that. So I know she's pretty active, and I thought she'd enjoy this.
0: Meet Rogue and her owner, Trisha Fox, from Stewart.
4: And I have some friends down in Grand Island that does it at the racetrack. So I think, yeah, we might enter a few more.
0: But the competition already has his eyes on a rematch.
5: She's gonna be back next year.
3: Yeah, just you wait.
0: A weekend where small dogs delivered big entertainment while keeping Long Pine's outlaw spirit running strong. In Long Pine, Casey Wunnenberg, News Channel, Nebraska.
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8: Going to be a fun week, and yes, there was a little bit of sarcasm there, as we're going to be seeing heat, humidity, and possibility of some severe weather as the week goes on. That gets stronger into Tuesday and Wednesday. Today will be relatively mild for most of us, especially the central part of the state, with highs only in the 70s. We'll see 80s out west and 90s in the east, but we'll all be soaking and sweating the next couple of days once we get into Tuesday and Wednesday. Tonight, lows in the 60s for most of the state. Again, a warmer pocket down in the southeast with lows in the 70s. Storms all across Nebraska tonight. Again, a very slim chance that some of them could be severe with hail and high winds, but the chances will increase as we get into Tuesday and Wednesday. But we'll all be seeing some showers and some kind of storms tonight. Tuesday heating up big time. There will be a nice little cooler pocket in the central part of the state, but we'll be all up in the 90s. And when you factor in the humidity, make sure that you're checking in on the elderly and pets, that you're staying hydrated, and if possible, staying indoors whenever you can. We mentioned a few storms out in the central part of the state. We'll see a few more rolling in Tuesday night. And again, that's when it could be of the severe variety. As we look at the rest of the week, once we get through Tuesday and Wednesday, a cold front is moving in. That's going to keep things nice and mild and cool all the way through into the weekend, with the chance for the northeast to see some rain on Sunday and even cooler temps after that. Southeast also feeling the burn Tuesday and Wednesday with a few showers and storms. They'll also pick up that cold front and a little rain on the weekend too. Central, not quite as warm as the rest of the state, and still some shower and storm chances, but things cooling off big time as we get towards the weekend and into the new week. And it looks like we'll all be seeing some rain on Sunday, or at least about 90% of us will. Northwest also feeling the pinch of that heat on Tuesday. And then you get the cool front a little bit earlier there on Wednesday and into Thursday before it picks up just a bit on Friday and then settles back down big time into the weekend, especially that rain cooling you off. Look at that, but almost like a 25 degree dip in 2 days there between Friday and Sunday, and then starting to warm up a bit in the new week. Southwest going to be probably the hottest part of the state, especially on Tuesday. You'll be approaching 100, and when you factor in the heat index and the humidity, you'll definitely be into triple digits. You'll get that cold front moving through on Thursday, cooling things down. Again, every part of the state going to be seeing rain on Sunday, but also going to be seeing a cool down, as you can see, a little bit later than most for the Southwest. But just hang in there. You'll be down into the 70s by Sunday. Again, we've got the heat, a huge concern, especially Tuesday and Wednesday. So stay hydrated, stay indoors, check on those people and pets, and also stay alert for severe weather activity.
9: I was really nervous and intimidated to buy a ring.
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9: Hi, I'm Kent Boughton, News Channel Nebraska, inviting you to be part of our weather picture of the week. Got a great shot of a spectacular sunrise or sunset? How about an impressive look at a Nebraska thunderstorm? We want to see it. 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
11: In sports, Ole Miss, West Virginia, Troy. Coming into Sunday, the teams that had clinched spots in the Men's College World Series in Omaha weren't exactly the usual suspects. You expect to still be playing this time of year, but some of college baseball's blue bloods clinched spots in the Final Eight yesterday. We start with the SEC champs, Georgia, who are headed back to Omaha after a dramatic 11-9 extra innings win over conference rival Mississippi State. Bulldog catcher Daniel Jackson blasted that two-run homer you just saw to put Georgia up 11-9. It's his team leading 31st home run this year. Justin Bird closed out the game in the bottom of the 10th with a strikeout that sent Georgia back to Omaha for the first time in 18 years. With the win, Georgia captured its fifth super regional title ever. This will be their seventh trip to the CWS. Meanwhile, North Carolina knocked off USC in a dramatic come-from-behind 4-3 walk-off win. The Tar Heels had to win back-to-back games after losing to the Trojans in game one of their super regional. Owen Hull's RBI double in the bottom of the ninth gave North Carolina the go-ahead run to secure the victory. Carolina making its 13th trip to the Men's College World Series, their ninth in the last 20 years. That's tied for most nationally over that time frame. And the Texas Longhorns will try to do something that's never been done, win both the Men's and Women's College World Series in the same year. A week after the Longhorns won their second straight softball title, Texas baseball secured their 39th College World Series appearance with a 6-5 win over Oregon. Adrian Rodriguez delivered the game-winning two-run double in the eighth. Sam Cozart set down the final six batters to send the Longhorns to Omaha for the first time in 4 years. Meanwhile, skipper Jim Schlossnagel becomes one of only four coaches to guide three different teams to the CWS. He's also brought TCU and Texas A&M to Omaha. Now, there are two spots left in the College World Series, two potentially clinching games. were suspended because of weather.

0: Channel Nebraska. My name is Eric McKay. Thanks for joining us. Hope you had a great weekend. Coming up for you this hour, a plea deal accepted in an almost two-year-old murder case. We've got the latest details on the way. And honoring veterans, we'll take you to a northeast Nebraska town unveiling an impressive new memorial over the weekend. That story and much more coming up. But first, hot and sticky to start the week. Michael J. Anthony has the details now in your AccuWeather forecast.
1: A hot, steamy, and stormy week, and it starts today with highs in the 70s, not as hot in the central, 80s out west, 90s in the east. We're all going to be feeling that pinch in terms of heat by tomorrow as we drop down into the 60s and 70s. Again, cooler out west, warmer in the east overnight, and we'll start to see those storms that we talked about really all across the state. Very light chance tonight for severe weather. Stronger chances are going to be coming Tuesday and Wednesday, but there is still a possibility of some high winds, of some maybe 2-inch hail or smaller tonight, but again, a very slim chance. Again, heating up tomorrow big time. 80s for the central, 90s in the east and in the west there. And over the next few days, chances of real heat danger too, and a few storms on your Tuesday. Stay tuned.
0: We'll have your full forecast coming up later this hour. First, though, let's take a look at our top headlines today. A Lincoln man has reached a plea deal in a double murder case. Darius Fletcher pleaded guilty to a pair of felonies during a hearing on Friday. Now, the details of the plea agreement have not been released, but amended information on the charges show Fletcher would face a mandatory minimum of 10 years on each count for his role in the shooting at a Lincoln Gentlemen's Club in May of 2024. The elevated jail time requested by the district attorney, who has presented a motion for a habitual criminal enhancement. Fletcher's sentencing scheduled for July 10th. Christopher Johnson has already been convicted as the shooter in the homicides. He's requested a new trial. That's slated for a hearing in September. Authorities say an Omaha man is drowned at a state recreation area over the weekend. Happened at Victory Lake in the Fremont State Recreation Area Friday evening. Police say 32-year-old Abraham Gonzalez was found by the Fremont Fire Department dive team. He was pronounced dead at the scene. Authorities have not released any more info on how the incident happened. Veterans, active duty service members, and military families recognized during a dedication ceremony in northeast Nebraska. Brendan Flood has more.
2: From active members to retired veterans, the Schuyler dedication ceremony here at the Colfax County Veteran Memorial honored them all.
3: It makes me feel really, really honored. It makes me feel honored to be part of a tradition, especially a legacy that this county and especially this city has to offer.
4: Veterans from multiple generations gathered in Schuyler Sunday for a ceremony recognizing the service and sacrifice of military members and their families. The event brought together community members, elected leaders, and veterans to reflect on the impact military service has had across Colfax County. Along with remarks from veterans and Governor Jim Pillen, the ceremony featured historical military reenactors portraying soldiers from different American conflicts. The displays gave attendees a chance to learn about the experiences of service members from past generations while honoring those who serve today.
5: It means a lot. My husband is a Vietnam veteran, and he never got the recognition he deserved, as many of the speakers talked about today when he got out of Vietnam. And it's just very meaningful, and it's very honorable, and I think people really appreciate it.
4: For many, the event served as a reminder that the sacrifices made by veterans span generations. Organizers say recognizing those contributions helped preserve the stories of local service members while connecting younger generations to the nation's military history.
3: You can be a veteran from World War II and meet up with a veteran of this current past war that we've had, and we will click like butter on toast. We'll have great, amazing conversations, and it's always good to see from our previous predecessors to see what lessons we have to learn from them.
4: Panita says that shared bond is something all veterans understand, regardless of when and where they served. In Schuyler, Brendan Flood, News Channel Nebraska.

0: Youth from all over the state descended once again on central Nebraska for the annual high school clay shooting competition. The annual event held at Heartland Public Shooting Park in Grand Island. The Nebraska Scholastic Clay Target Program organizes the competition each year. Beyond handing out trophies, though, the SCTP says they want teens to also learn the discipline needed to become good shooters.
1: Shooting sports are one of the biggest growing events going on in the country right now. It's a lot of discipline, and they learn how to care for their equipment, and they get to do a lot of different things that not everybody gets an opportunity to do.
0: Blair High School took home the team trophy, followed by Kimball and Southern Valley. The Bears also swept the individual trophies in both the boys and girls varsity competitions. More news next. You're watching News Channel Nebraska.
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0: The war with Iran has now reached 100 days, and there appears to be no peace deal in sight between the U.S. and Iran. Jen Sullivan has details on the latest stalled negotiations and the economic impact the war has caused.
5: It's been 100 days since the U.S. and Israel first launched strikes on Iran. And despite efforts towards a peace deal, negotiations between the U.S. and Iran appear stalled.
6: The main problem of negotiating with this administration is that you have to face so many changing positions. It makes the whole process very cumbersome, very unstable.
5: The Iranian Foreign Ministry spokesperson says the sides are still talking. President Donald Trump sitting down for a taped interview with NBC's Meet the Press Sunday, sounding more optimistic about a possible deal.
7: We're very close to having a deal, and if we don't have a deal, we'll do it one way or the other. Either way, we win.
5: One major sticking point is Iran's stockpile of highly enriched uranium, which could be turned into nuclear weapons in days or weeks. Trump has insisted Iran must give up the material, but now he wants Iran to promise even more.
7: What happens if they not develop, but they go out and purchase, they acquire? I want to put the word, if they buy or purchase or acquire, you know, you've got to have that in there too.
5: The U.S. also wants to see the Strait of Hormuz reopened. It's a key waterway for global shipping. But since the war with Iran began, maritime traffic has essentially halted and cut off 20% of the world's oil supply from global markets. Caught in the middle are consumers. Oil and gas prices have surged from 100 days ago, and with them, prices for other transported goods.
8: The gas price story is a serious one. We understand that people are hurting on that.
5: The national average for a gallon of regular gas as of Sunday was $4.17. That's down from a month ago, but still nearly 40% higher than prices before the war, according to AAA. I'm Jen Sullivan reporting.
0: Omaha's Santa Lucia Festival celebrating over a century of Italian tradition. Anna Ruth Lugo Mejia has more.
9: A tradition that dates back more than 100 years, still very much alive in Omaha's Little Italy.

0: Omaha Santa Lucia Festival was founded back in 1925 by Grazia Bonafede Caniglia, an immigrant from Sicily who woke every morning to say her prayers at San Filomena Catholic Church, now San Francis Cabrini. She wanted to recreate the Santa Lucia Festival to give other Italian immigrants a connection to their former country and also to their faith.
1: The Italian immigrants from Parlantini came here to Nebraska, and a lot of them settled here in Omaha. And so they brought the tradition of the Santa Lucia Festival in Parlantini to Omaha. And so because of our ancestors, we have this tradition every year.
0: The three-day festival aims to emphasize family tradition and Santa Lucia, who is the patron saint of the blind.
1: You can come to the festival, you can experience it, but it's kind of fun to watch the family history and see all these people that come every year and help every year, and they just want to keep it going. And it's all volunteer, nobody gets paid.
0: The festivities feature Italian food, bounce houses for kids, live bands, parades, street dances, and a mass. In Omaha, Ana Rodrigo Mejia, New Channel, Nebraska.
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9: What is Nebraska? 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It is 147 cities. It is 382 villages. It is two time zones and three area codes. It is Cook and Gurley, Palisade and Osmond, Wymore, Sydney, and everywhere in between. Nebraska is what we do. 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
2: Things are going to be a little sticky, both literally and figuratively, over the next few days. The stickiness, literally, of course, will be the humidity, and that causes that figurative stickiness of unstable air, meaning storms. Light chance of them tonight and the overnight, Tuesday and Wednesday, much bigger opportunity for those storms to build and become of the severe nature. We'll start off today with things pretty mild in the central besides the humidity, 70s a lot warmer in the east.

0: with highs in the 90s, 80s out west, and we'll all be feeling the burn by tomorrow. 60s for most of the overnight lows, still a little bit warmer in the southeast corner with lows in the 70s tonight. And we'll see the first vestiges of the storm activity, which is going to be off and on all week. But for pretty much the entire state on tonight, a possibility of maybe some larger hail and high winds, but the chances for severe weather are very slim tonight, but they will get stronger over the next few days. As we get into your Tuesday, we talked about that heat, and there it is. This is going to be one of those days, Tuesday and Wednesday, where you'll want to stay hydrated, stay indoors if you can, check in on pets, elderly, people of that nature. 90s pretty much all across the state except for a slightly cooler patch in the central, and a few storms in the central part of the state. More are coming Tuesday night. Stay tuned for your extended forecast on that.
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20: Hi, I'm Kent Bouton, News Channel Nebraska, inviting you to be part of our weather picture of the week. Got a great shot of a spectacular sunrise or sunset? How about an impressive look at a Nebraska thunderstorm? We want to see it. Show off your view of Nebraska's beautiful and sometimes wild weather.
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22: Cloudy start to the day in northeast Nebraska. You see the Wayne Sky Cam there at mid-morning. Might see pockets of sunshine today, but as we work into the afternoon and into the evening hours, more rain expected, maybe even some more thunderstorm activity, especially overnight tonight in northeast Nebraska. Another round of severe weather expected. We saw more of it last night out in western Nebraska. Severe thunderstorms dropping all kinds of hail and wind. Saw some very heavy wind gusts, 78 mile an hour wind gust reported in the southern panhandle yesterday. This orange dot you see here, that's flash flooding. They had hail falling, not large stones, but large amounts of hail combined with the rain caused water to flow over I-80 last night near Sydney. Thankfully, the amount of rain they got wasn't much, and it didn't stay that way for long. However, northeast of Sydney, you see pockets of the state that saw 3 inches plus, saw about 2 inches or so north of Imperial. Even in northeast Nebraska, which didn't see severe weather, there was a little pocket of Wayne and Colfax County that saw over 2 inches of rain yesterday. And we're expecting more of that. Level 2 risk for severe weather today for the bulk of southern and western Nebraska. This would be kind of an evening overnight deal, expected to maybe start in the panhandle mid-afternoon and slowly make its

0: way southeast from there. Not widespread storms, but we could see a pop-up severe thunderstorm here and there over a fairly widespread area. And then you get to tomorrow, another level two risk for severe weather. We're kind of on the southern end of a system that might be really bad for folks up in the Dakotas. Could see some severe weather, though, in the central half of the state. Even into Wednesday, lingering chance of severe weather, although it looks like folks east of us will have worse to deal with than we will. Although, if you live in southeast Nebraska, keep an eye on Wednesday. There's another slight risk for excessive rainfall in southeast Nebraska, and that's a part of the state. That's like the one part of the state that doesn't need excessive rain right now. They've gotten a ton of it lately, and it looks like another deluge could be on the way this Wednesday. We'll keep our eye on that as we get closer to it. And combined with all of this is the heat. Not bad today, but tomorrow you're looking at potential level three risk for heat effects in eastern and central Nebraska. That's that red area there. And as we work our way through the week, it looks like Tuesday and Wednesday in particular could be tough days for heat. It is, after all, June 8th today. Let's take a look back at this date in history. It was on this date in 1976, Carol Ann Fugate was given parole. She rode with Charles Starkweather during his 1958 string of murders across Nebraska. She was just 17 at the time, the youngest person ever at that point to be convicted of first-degree murder. Now, she was paroled after 17 and a half years, released from jail, but she's never been pardoned. And she's maintained she was not a willing participant in the crime spree, but multiple requests to the Nebraska Board of Pardons have been denied, most recently last year. On this date in 1966, an announcement that changed the landscape of professional sports in America and frankly changed the landscape of America when you think about it. NFL Commissioner Pete Rozelle announced the NFL and AFL football leagues had agreed to a merger. That move cleared the way for the first Super Bowl between the NFL's Green Bay Packers and the AFL's Kansas City Chiefs in January of 1967. Now, it was a four-year ramp-up. The merger itself did not become official until the start of the 1970 season. The Super Bowl has only grown in popularity since then. And on this date in 1948, a milestone for an iconic car brand, Porsche received approval for the 356 to hit the roads for the first time in Germany. In the fall of 1950, the first 356 coupes arrived in the U.S. They stopped production on them in 1965, but there's about 76,000 of them still out there, making them incredibly sought after. They have 356 clubs all over America, some in the Midwest. The closest to Nebraska is based out of Chicago. We got more news and weather coming your way next. Thank you so much for joining us. Have a great day. 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
2: In the world's poorest places, children with cleft conditions live in darkness and shame. They're shunned, outcast, living in pain. 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
2: It's going to be a fun week, and yes, there was a little bit of sarcasm there, as we're going to be seeing heat, humidity, and possibility of some severe weather as the week goes on. That gets stronger into Tuesday and Wednesday. Today will be relatively mild for most of us, especially the central part of the state, with highs only in the 70s. We'll see 80s out west and 90s in the east, but we'll all be soaking and sweating the next couple of days once we get into Tuesday and Wednesday. Tonight, lows in the 60s for most of the state. Again, a warmer pocket down in the southeast with lows in the 70s. Storms all across Nebraska tonight. Again, a very slim chance that some of them could be severe with hail and high winds, but the chances will increase as we get into Tuesday and Wednesday. But we'll all be seeing some showers and some kind of storms tonight. Tuesday heating up big time. There will be a nice little cooler pocket in the central part of the state, but we'll be all up in the 90s. And when you factor in the humidity, make sure that you're checking in on the elderly and pets, that you're staying hydrated, and if possible, staying indoors whenever you can. We mentioned a few storms out in the central part of the state. We'll see a few more rolling in Tuesday night. And again, that's when it could be of these severe varieties. We look at the rest of the week. Once we get through Tuesday and Wednesday, a cold front is moving in. That's going to keep things nice and mild and cool all the way through into the weekend, with the chance for the northeast to see some rain on Sunday and even cooler temps after that. Southeast also feeling the burn Tuesday and Wednesday with a few showers and storms. They'll also pick up that cold front and a little rain on the weekend too. Central, not quite as warm as the rest of the state, and still some shower and storm chances, but things cooling off big time as we get towards the weekend and into the new week. And it looks like we'll all be seeing some rain on Sunday, or at least about 90% of us will. Northwest also feeling the pinch of that heat on Tuesday. And then you get the cool front a little bit earlier there on Wednesday and into Thursday before it picks up just a bit on Friday and then settles back down big time into the weekend, especially that rain cooling you off. Look at that, but almost like a 25-degree dip in 2 days there between Friday and Sunday, and then starting to warm up a bit in the new week. Southwest going to be probably the hottest part of the state, especially on Tuesday. You'll be approaching 100, and when you factor in the heat index and the humidity, you'll definitely be into triple digits. You'll get that cold front moving through on Thursday, cooling things down. Again, every part of the state going to be seeing rain on Sunday, but also going to be seeing a cool down, as you can see, a little bit later than most for the Southwest. But just hang in there. You'll be down into the 70s by Sunday. Again, we've got the heat, a huge concern, especially Tuesday and Wednesday. So stay hydrated, stay indoors, check on those people and pets, and also stay alert for severe weather activity.
3: A brightly colored mainstay in northeast Nebraska that's been a hub for children's learning for over a century is closing for good. Oliver Begeman has more.
4: After standing for over 150 years, Fisher School is officially shutting its doors. Fisher's, which is located outside of Schuyler and known for its unique pink paint, has seen generations of students come through its doors. The elementary school held a reunion on Saturday and invited past and current students to come walk through its halls one final time. This gave students and teachers alike a chance to revisit their old stomping grounds.
5: Favorite part was probably just hanging out with all my friends, learning. Kind of grew up here.
6: Oh, probably having the family, being friends with like the whole school and stuff. It was a small school.
4: Multiple teachers at the school also had the

0: opportunity to teach other members of their family, including their own children.
1: I got to teach my cousins, my own sons. The relationships are just, they're never going to end. And I see, I've been invited to weddings, baptism, or baby showers. It's just been a big family here.
2: And I taught for 20 years here. So I grew up as an educator here. This was my home. This was my family. Mm-hmm. I see all the kids, and to me, it's my kids are home.
0: While the school may be closing its doors for good, it's clear the lessons taught from one generation to another will never be forgotten. In Schuyler, I'm Oliver Begeman, News Channel Nebraska.
3: First runner-up is J.D. Butler.
4: Nebraska has new representation following Saturday night's announcement crowning the next Miss Nebraska and Miss Nebraska Teen. It was the hometown gal earning the crown as Miss Nebraska 2026, Lexi Nolda of North Platte, the winner. Following three nights on the stage at North Platte High School, J.C. Pfeiffer, first runner-up, she'll assume the title if Nolda's unable to abide by the requirements throughout the year. Miss Nebraska Teen saw Ella Catherine Anderson of Scotts Bluff awarded the sash and crown this year. Known as the clown capital of the world, well over 8,000 unique clown items housed within the confines of a northeast Nebraska village with a population of about 1,200. A family-friendly three-day event wrapped up yesterday with the Plainview Clown Festival Grand Parade. It's the culmination of the festival, held annually. Started with the Clown Doll Museum opening Friday afternoon, the parade, one of the 30 or so events they put on each year. As is the case with any good parade, plenty of candy tossed from the floats, helping line the streets with kids eager to get a few extra treats. Started at Mary's Restaurant on the west side of Locust and traversed through the business district of the village. Five people stabbed near where the president will be making a high-profile appearance tonight. That story next. But first, your AccuWeather forecast with Michael J. Anthony.
5: A hot, steamy, and stormy week, and it starts today with highs in the 70s, not as hot in the central, 80s out west, 90s in the east. We're all going to be feeling that pinch in terms of heat by tomorrow as we drop down into the 60s and 70s. Again, cooler out west, warmer in the east overnight, and we'll start to see those storms that we talked about really all across the state. Very light chance tonight for severe weather. Stronger chances are going to be coming Tuesday and Wednesday, but there is still a possibility of some high winds, of some maybe 2-inch hail or smaller tonight, but again, a very slim chance. Again, heating up tomorrow big time. 80s for the central, 90s in the east and in the west there. And over the next few days, chances of some real heat danger too, and a few storms on your Tuesday. Stay tuned.
4: New York City's busiest transit hubs. Police say they've arrested a man accused of stabbing six people at Penn Station. The incident comes right before President Donald Trump's visit to Madison Square Garden for Game 3 of the NBA Finals. John Lawrence has more.
6: The New York City Fire Department responded to a call around 7 p.m. Sunday of several people stabbed at West 33rd and 7th Avenue, the location of Penn Station.
7: What I did see was somebody going away in a stretcher with a lot of bandaging around the head, so it sounded a fairly traumatic incident.
6: Authorities say one of the victims suffered serious injuries. At least four others had minor to moderate injuries. All are expected to survive.
8: We didn't know what was happening until, like, there were, like, four police cars and, like, four ambulances. Like came and all that.
6: Amtrak released a statement saying its police responded to the situation and that, quote, the suspect has been apprehended and an investigation is underway.
8: We feel scared. We feel frightened. My dad came to drop me off from my job to the train station, but who knows? Like, you know, it could happen again.
6: New York Mayor Zoran Mamdani took to social media to wish the victims a speedy recovery and says his administration is working with Amtrak on the matter.
7: I feel safe in New York. I don't feel as if there's a

0: risk. I can walk down the side street and I don't feel like there's any risk to your injury or anything like that. So I've been in other countries where I've been more worried, but here in New York, it seems fairly safe.
1: John Lawrence, News Channel Nebraska.
2: A new children's museum has officially opened in central Nebraska after nearly a decade of planning and construction. Peter Rice has more.
3: One.
4: After 7 years of planning, fundraising, and construction, Grand Island's Epic Discovery Center is officially open. What started as an idea nearly a decade ago is now a place where children can learn, explore, and play. Community leaders, donors, and supporters gathered Friday to celebrate the grand opening in Grand Island.
5: This has been 7 years in the making. It's wild that we are all here today, and we are so excited to share Epic Discovery Center. We couldn't be more excited to open the doors, to have kids inside. We've had a few sneak previews the last 2 weeks, which have been bringing tears to all of our eyes, watching kids enjoy all of the hard work that we've put in the last 7 years.
4: The Hands-On Learning Center transforms a former city building into an interactive space designed for children and families.
6: Epic was simply an idea, a belief that our community deserved a place where children and families could learn, explore, create, and discover together. A place where curiosity would be celebrated, imagination would be encouraged, and hands-on learning would inspire the next generation.
4: Leaders say the center will give children opportunities to build confidence, spark curiosity, and discover new interests through hands-on experiences. They also believe the attraction will help draw families from across central Nebraska and beyond.
7: You should all be very proud of what we've accomplished or what you've accomplished. This is an amazing place for our kids to visit, to learn and have fun, and maybe even discover a new interest.
6: Children will walk through these doors. And when they walk through these doors for the very first time, I hope every single person who played a role in this journey feels a sense of pride, because this project belongs to all of us.
4: Supporters say the center's opening is just the beginning of what they hope will become a community resource for generations to come. In Grand Island, Peter Rice, News Channel Nebraska.
2: Hundreds of bicyclists from all over the country are riding hundreds of miles across Nebraska this week as the Bike Ride Across Nebraska gets underway. Casey Wannenberg caught up with participants as the event kicked off in Valentine.
8: This is a sight that will catch your eye. Dozens of tents and campers lined up outside of a school.
9: I am a 70-year-old teenager.
8: Jackie Phelan from San Francisco is one of hundreds of riders taking part in the Bicycle Ride Across Nebraska, which kicked off this weekend in Valentine.
9: I did think about not coming. I canceled my plane ticket.
8: That's because Phelan signed up for this ride in January, but shortly after, her husband's health took a turn for the worse.
9: I didn't want to have anything pulling me up to Nebraska when Charlie's dying, but as it happened, it was 1 a.m. and my flight, I reinstated it after I found out he had died.
8: 10 hours after her husband died, Phelan boarded a flight to come to this event. After all, their relationship was built around biking.
9: He's a bicycle frame builder. I'm a bicycle racer. Our whole lives are two-wheel transportation.
8: Phelan's late husband, Charlie Cunningham, co-founded Wilderness Trail Bikes. He invented a number of features for use on modern mountain bikes.
9: He only made 188 bikes, but they're considered priceless for the people that have them. This is me when I was 29.
8: Phelan herself is a three-time National Off-Road Bicycle Association champion and a pioneer for women's mountain biking.
9: But I share this with the women I teach mountain bike skills to, that you can do stuff even while you're scared. You don't have to pretend like you're fearless.
8: Riders left Valentine Sunday, choosing routes of 3, 4, or 7 days, with the longest ending in Arlington on Saturday.
10: You see it completely different on a bike. You get to see, as you're going from town to town, you get to see the landscape, which is so beautiful. People think of Nebraska as being like just super flat and boring, and it's absolutely not.
8: Carol Wise Carver of Papillion, Nebraska, has taken part in this ride for several years.
10: The community aspect when you're going into the towns and just how much they embrace us and enjoy like 500 people coming into their community is really cool to see.

0: a community and culture that Phelan is confident will help her through her grief.
1: Everybody that rides here already knows that it's almost impossible to remain pissed off or sad when you get on the bike. It just starts delivering endorphins and suddenly the world looks a lot better. So it's massively therapeutic.
0: Which is why this national champion says the ride isn't about winning a medal, but a positive mindset. In Valentine, Casey Wunnenberg, News Channel, Nebraska.
2: A combination of heat and humidity gripping the state over the next few days. Details next in your AccuWeather forecast. 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
4: Sticky both literally and figuratively over the next few days. The stickiness literally, of course, will be the humidity, and that causes that figurative stickiness of unstable air, meaning storms. Light chance of them tonight and the overnight, Tuesday and Wednesday, much bigger opportunity for those storms to build and become of the severe nature. We'll start off today with things pretty mild in the central besides the humidity, 70s, a lot warmer in the east with highs in the 90s, 80s out west, and we'll all be feeling the burn by tomorrow. 60s for most of the overnight lows, still a little bit warmer in the southeast corner with lows in the 70s tonight. And we'll see the first vestiges of the storm activity, which is going to be off and on all week. But for pretty much the entire state on tonight, a possibility of maybe some larger hail and high winds, but the chances for severe weather are very slim tonight, but they will get stronger over the next few days. As we get into your Tuesday, we talked about that heat, and there it is. This is going to be one of those days, Tuesday and Wednesday, where you'll want to stay hydrated, stay indoors if you can, check in on pets, elderly, people of that nature. 90s pretty much all across the state except for a slightly cooler patch in the central. And a few storms in the central part of the state. More are coming Tuesday night. Stay tuned for your extended forecast on that.
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8: Dr. Paul Nielsen joining us, and this one is really intriguing to me because I've had several surgeries in my life. Every single time I've been knocked out. Anesthesia was the play. There's another option without that as something, which is fearful for some.
9: Yeah.
8: Tell me a little bit about non-anesthesia surgeries.
9: Yeah, so I describe it to people as similar to going to the dentist's office. That
8: okay.
9: You go in, you're gonna have a procedure, you're not going under anesthesia, we numb up the area that we're working on and do the procedure. They're usually relatively quick procedures, often 5 or 10 minutes to have the surgery done. And there's a lot less other stuff when you're not having to go through anesthesia that's involved with it. And so a lot of patients really appreciate that.
8: You said there's surgeries that are capable for this. Heart surgery would not be one of them. So what are some of the surgeries that you can do this where it's just a local anesthetic?
9: Yeah, so the most common ones would probably be carpal tunnel surgery, which is very common, or trigger finger surgeries, that we do those all the time this way. Another example would be traumatic injuries, so tendon lacerations on fingers or fractures, a lot of times we can do this way. And people are constantly innovating, coming out with more surgeries and more ways

0: do it this way so that we can offer that option for patients if they want it.
1: Some people may want it this way. What are the benefits of doing this without anesthesia?
0: Yeah, it's probably the biggest benefits. By eliminating the anesthesia, you eliminate all of the preoperative testing that you normally have to go through. So you don't have to go get a physical from your regular doctor. You don't have to do any blood work. You don't have to get heart clearance if you have heart issues or any of those things for it. It's also nice for patients because they come in, have the surgery. They don't have to be fasting, so they can eat and drink during the day. They're not hungry all day. They can take all their normal medicines before the surgery. And anesthesia is very safe, but there is always some risk associated with having it. And so if you can avoid that risk, it's nice. And for a lot of our older patients, they avoid that grogginess after surgery that sometimes they just don't feel like they recover from as well. So it's great for them as well.
1: Do people look you in the eyes during these surgeries?
0: Some of them do. Yeah. And some of them talk the whole time.
1: Oh, wow.
0: And some of them sing. And
1: sure.
0: Some of them look the other way and act like it's not happening.
1: It's another option here at New West Sports Medicine and Orthopedic Surgery with Dr. Paul Nielsen.
2: To News Channel Nebraska, let's take a look at some other top stories today. Local first responders and volunteers taught kids the rules of the road at an annual event over the weekend. Oliver Begeman has more.
3: Both children and officers worked hand in hand at the 19th Landon Boss Memorial Bicycle Rodeo at the Norfolk YMCA Pedal Park. The event was founded by Dave Boss, whose son Landon passed away at the age of 7 after an accident while riding his scooter.
4: Really, the main goal is to promote trauma awareness and safety for rules of the road for children on bicycles and scooters. And for those youngsters that use our roadways, we really just want them to learn what's proper and legal and ultimately what's safe for them.
3: Local police officers and first responders walk the children through Pedal Park while teaching them how to properly ride their bikes. The officers showed children the importance of checking for stop and yield signs, along with avoiding debris on the road.
5: Essentially, it boils down to if you're on the street, you follow the rules of the road just like a car, and when you're on the sidewalks, then you're a pedestrian, you get off, and when it's safe to do so, everybody's yield, you walk your bike across after you've looked both ways.
3: Stations were also set up to ensure each child was outfitted with proper gear to help them be as safe as they could while riding on a bike or a scooter.
4: We have people here that look at the bicycles and make sure that the tires have the right air, the chains are tight, handlebars aren't loose, just so having a safe piece of equipment.
5: It's good to be out here in the community doing positive things. Police work, so a lot of that kind of stuff. People think it's a lot of enforcement type things, but it's also being out with the public and educating them. That's part we really like to do.
3: In Norfolk, Oliver Begeman, News Channel Nebraska.
2: What do wiener dogs, ducks, and pony doo-doo have in common? Not much. Although they were all part of this weekend's Long Pine Outlaw Days, Casey Wannenberg takes us to this unique event.
6: There's a lot of corgis and wiener dogs here this year.
7: From runway ready to race ready.
6: I have treats and diaper bag for the end.
7: Wiener dogs and corgis faced off at this year's Long Pine Outlaw Days race.
6: Well, he runs around on the ranch all the time, so he's fit, and we thought it'd be fun. We'll pet here.
7: Ducky from Purdom.
8: We got a tennis ball.
7: And Peter from Long Pine were among the canine contenders.
9: We've been looking at the races down in Grand Island, and all those wanted to get him entered, so we thought maybe this will be a perfect start.
7: This marks the first year for Long Pine's corgi and wiener dog races, organized by the town's fire department.
10: It was something that my husband and I saw when we were up at Deadwood a couple years ago during their Oktoberfest. They do wiener dog races up there, and how many people were there and how much fun it was and kind of the fun crowd that it brought in. And we thought that's something that we could do here.
7: 16 dogs, 9 corgis and 7 wiener dogs took their marks.
10: We were very happy with our turnout for the first year and are excited to make it bigger and better next year.
11: In addition to the dog races, Long Pine's Outlaw Days has some other unique events, including a rubber duck race and this pony doo-doo drop.
10: They put the squares, they paint them on the street, and they set up the pen, and then while the donkey's in there or whichever, and then when they poop on it, whosever number it poops on, they're the winner.
7: From poop to the pooches and unpredictable moments.

0: to full-speed sprints. Peter won his heat in the semifinals.
1: He absolutely dusted everybody in the first round, and then he went on a little stroll in the second round and lost.
0: Here's the winner in the wiener dog races.
2: I call her a ranch weenie. She goes a lot with me on the ranch, gets to run around out there and a lot of that. So I know she's pretty active, and I thought she'd enjoy this.
0: Meet Rogue and her owner, Trisha Fox, from Stewart.
2: And I have some friends down in Grand Island that does it at the racetrack. So I think, yeah, we might enter a few more.
0: But the competition,
3: Peter,
0: already has his eyes on a rematch.
3: She's gonna be back next year.
1: Yeah, just you wait.
0: A weekend where small dogs delivered big entertainment while keeping Long Pine's outlaw spirit running strong. In Long Pine, Casey Wunnenberg, News Channel, Nebraska.
4: 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We've got the highlights next in sports. 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
5: The weather is brought to you by Medica.
6: One week, and yes, there was a little bit of sarcasm there, as we're going to be seeing heat, humidity, and possibility of some severe weather as the week goes on. That gets stronger into Tuesday and Wednesday. Today will be relatively mild for most of us, especially the central part of the state, with highs only in the 70s. We'll see 80s out west and 90s in the east, but we'll all be soaking and sweating the next couple of days once we get into Tuesday and Wednesday. Tonight, lows in the 60s for most of the state, again a warmer pocket down in the southeast with lows in the 70s. Storms all across Nebraska tonight. Again, a very slim chance that some of them could be severe with hail and high winds, but the chances will increase as we get into Tuesday and Wednesday. But we'll all be seeing some showers and some kind of storms tonight. Tuesday heating up big time. There will be a nice little cooler pocket in the central part of the state, but we'll be all up in the 90s. And when you factor in the humidity, make sure that you're checking in on the elderly and pets, that you're staying hydrated and, if possible, staying indoors whenever you can. We mentioned a few storms out in the central part of the state. We'll see a few more rolling in Tuesday night. And again, that's when it could be of the severe variety. As we look at the rest of the week, once we get through Tuesday and Wednesday, a cold front is moving in. That's going to keep things nice and mild and cool all the way through into the weekend, with the chance for the Northeast to see some rain on Sunday and even cooler temps after that. Southeast also feeling the burn Tuesday and Wednesday with a few showers and storms. They'll also pick up that cold front and a little rain on the weekend too. Central, not quite as warm as the rest of the state, and still some shower and storm chances, but things cooling off big time as we get towards the weekend and into the new week. And it looks like we'll all be seeing some rain on Sunday, or at least about 90% of us will. Northwest also feeling the pinch of that heat on Tuesday. And then you get the cool front a little bit earlier there on Wednesday and into Thursday before it picks up just a bit on Friday and then settles back down big time into the weekend, especially that rain cooling you off. Look at that, but almost like a 25 degree dip in 2 days there between Friday and Sunday, and then starting to warm up a bit in the new week. Southwest going to be probably the hottest part of the state, especially on Tuesday. You'll be approaching 100, and when you factor in the heat index and the humidity, you'll definitely be into triple digits. You'll get that cold front moving through on Thursday, cooling things down. Again, every part of the state going to be seeing rain on Sunday, but also going to be seeing a cool down, as you can see, a little bit later than most for the Southwest. But just hang in there. You'll be down into the 70s by Sunday. Again, we've got the heat, a huge concern, especially Tuesday and Wednesday. So stay hydrated, stay indoors, check on those people and pets, and also stay alert for severe weather activity.
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8: In sports, Ole Miss, West Virginia, Troy. Coming into Sunday, the teams that had clinched spots in the Men's College World Series in Omaha weren't exactly the usual suspects. You expect to still be playing this time of year, but some of college baseball's blue bloods clinched spots in the final eight yesterday. We start with the SEC champs, Georgia, who are headed back to Omaha after a dramatic 11-9 extra innings win over conference rival Mississippi State. Bulldog catcher Daniel Jackson blasted that two-run homer you just saw to put Georgia up 11-9. It's his team leading 31st home run this year. Justin Bird closed out the game in the bottom of the 10th with a strikeout that sent Georgia back to Omaha for the first time in 18 years. With the win, Georgia captured its fifth super regional title ever. This will be their seventh trip to the CWS. Meanwhile, North Carolina knocked off USC in a dramatic come-from-behind 4-3 walk-off win. The Tar Heels had to win back-to-back games after losing to the Trojans in game one of their super regional. Owen Hull's RBI double in the bottom of the ninth gave North Carolina the go-ahead run to secure the victory. Carolina making its 13th trip to the Men's College World Series, their ninth in the last 20 years. That's tied for most nationally over that time frame. And the Texas Longhorns will try to do something that's never been done, win both the Men's and Women's College World Series in the same year. A week after the Longhorns won their second straight softball title, Texas baseball secured their 39th College World Series appearance with a 6-5 win over Oregon. Adrian Rodriguez delivered the game-winning two-run double in the eighth. Sam Cozart set down the final six batters to send the Longhorns to Omaha for the first time in 4 years. Meanwhile, skipper Jim Schlossnagel becomes one of only four coaches to guide three different teams to the CWS. He's also brought TCU and Texas A&M to Omaha. Now, there are two spots left in the College World Series. Two potentially clinching games were suspended because of weather yesterday. Alabama has a 7-2 lead over St. John's, while Oklahoma leads Kansas 8-1. Both of those games slated to resume this afternoon. And that's sports for your Monday. Stick around. We got more news and weather on the way. Thanks for joining us. Have a great day. This is News Channel Nebraska.

0: AccuWeather forecast.
1: A hot, steamy, and stormy week, and it starts today with highs in the 70s, not as hot in the central, 80s out west, 90s in the east. We're all going to be feeling that pinch in terms of heat by tomorrow as we drop down into the 60s and 70s. Again, cooler out west, warmer in the east overnight. And we'll start to see those storms that we talked about really all across the state. Very light chance tonight for severe weather. Stronger chances are going to be coming Tuesday and Wednesday. But there is still a possibility of some high winds, of some maybe 2-inch hail or smaller tonight. But again, a very slim chance. Again, heating up tomorrow big time. 80s for the central, 90s in the east and in the west there. And over the next few days, chances of real heat danger, too, and a few storms on your Tuesday. Stay tuned.
0: We'll have your full forecast coming up later this hour. First, though, let's take a look at our top headlines today. A search is ongoing in the Panhandle for a 10-year-old boy who's been missing since yesterday. The Cheyenne County Sheriff's Office says 10-year-old Kevin Martinez was last seen about 6 p.m. yesterday after leaving his home near 13th Avenue in Osage in Sydney. Authorities say he was last seen wearing a black T-shirt, gray shorts, and tennis shoes. Authorities say Kevin has ties to the Scotts Bluff and Gearing areas. Investigators have received reports of possible sightings, but say they've not been able to confirm his current location. Anyone with any information about Kevin's whereabouts is asked to contact the Cheyenne County Sheriff's Office at the number on your screen. Nebraskans being told to prepare for a potentially stormy week. That would continue a trend they've already seen in the Panhandle. This video comes from Sydney, where severe thunderstorms blew through yesterday evening. There were no reports of any funnel clouds, but straight line winds were fierce. A 78 mile per hour straight line wind gust was reported southwest of Sydney. Meanwhile, the combination of hail and rain a little farther west near Potter caused brief flash flooding to occur along I-80. Thankfully, there were no reports of any crashes related to the storms out west. Meanwhile, there's already been some severe weather today. There were reports of 50 plus mile per hour winds and ping pong ball sized hail in rural Dawson County at mid morning. Western Nebraska getting blasted with summer heat, and that has forecasters telling residents to be wary of fire danger. A fire weather watch has been issued for tomorrow in the Nebraska Panhandle. Forecasters say temperatures likely to get into the mid to upper 90s tomorrow. Now, humidity, it's going to be where it has been all year in the Panhandle, really low. That means folks out west will avoid the punishingly hot heat indexes, but not the threat of wildfires. Winds are expected to be coming out of the southwest at 15 to 30 miles per hour, gusting up to 40 at times. And there's a chance of thunderstorms over the next few days as well. But very little rain is expected. That means if lightning sparks a fire, it could spread quickly. Veterans, active duty service members, and military families recognized during a dedication ceremony in northeast Nebraska. Brendan Flood has more.
2: From active members to retired veterans, the Schuyler dedication ceremony here at the Colfax County Veteran Memorial honored them all.
3: It makes me feel really, really honored. It makes me feel honored to be part of a tradition, especially a legacy that this county and especially this city has to offer.
4: Veterans from multiple generations gathered in Schuyler Sunday for a ceremony recognizing the service and sacrifice of military members and their families. The event brought together community members, elected leaders, and veterans to reflect on the impact military service has had across Colfax County. Along with remarks from veterans and Governor Jim Pillen, the ceremony featured historical military reenactors portraying soldiers from different American conflicts. The displays gave attendees a chance to learn about the experiences of service members from past generations while honoring those who serve today.
5: It means a lot. My husband is a Vietnam veteran, and he never got the recognition he deserved, as many of the speakers talked about today when he got out of Vietnam. And it's just very meaningful. and it's very honorable, and I think

0: people really appreciate it.
1: For many, the event served as a reminder that the sacrifices made by veterans span generations. Organizers say recognizing those contributions helped preserve the stories of local service members while connecting younger generations to the nation's military history.
2: You can be a veteran from World War II and meet up with a veteran of this current past war that we've had, and we will click like butter on toast. We'll have great, amazing conversations, and it's always good to see from our previous predecessors to see what lessons we have to learn from them.
1: Panita says that shared bond is something all veterans understand, regardless of when and where they served. In Schuyler, Brendan Flood, News Channel Nebraska.
3: 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You're watching News Channel Nebraska.
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3: Authorities say an Omaha man is drowned at a state recreation area over the weekend. It happened at Victory Lake in the Fremont State Recreation Area Friday evening. Police say 32-year-old Abraham Gonzalez was found by the Fremont Fire Department dive team. He was pronounced dead at the scene. Authorities have not released any more info on how the incident happened. 45-year-old South Dakota man died following a crash early Saturday morning. It happened in Valentine. Police there say they responded to a crash involving a pickup truck and a horse trailer. Authorities say they believe the pickup was westbound when it crashed into the trailer that was parked on the side of the road. The driver was hospitalized with what were initially called serious injuries. They later died at the hospital in Valentine. A man is in jail after a standoff of over 6 hours in eastern Nebraska. Fremont police were called to what was initially a domestic disturbance at a residence on the city's northeast side. Police called in the State Patrol SWAT team after the suspect, 28-year-old Arturo Alvarez, refused to come out. Police say 3 children and a woman were in the residence and they believed Alvarez was armed. Authorities say Alvarez eventually exited the home on his own early yesterday and was arrested. Authorities said they located multiple firearms in the residence. The woman suffered what were called minor injuries and was treated at a Fremont hospital. The kids were located safely in the home. The war with Iran has now reached 100 days, and there appears to be no peace deal in sight between the U.S. and Iran. Jen Sullivan has details on the latest stalling negotiations and the economic impact the war has caused.
8: It's been 100 days since the U.S. and Israel first launched strikes on Iran, and despite efforts towards a peace deal, negotiations between the U.S. and Iran appear stalled.
9: The main problem of negotiating with this administration is that you have to face so many changing positions. It makes the whole process very cumbersome, very unstable.
8: The Iranian Foreign Ministry spokesperson says the sides are still talking. President Donald Trump sitting down for a taped interview with NBC's Meet the Press Sunday, sounding more optimistic about a possible deal.
10: We're very close to having a deal, and if we don't have a deal, we'll do

0: One way or the other, either way we win.
1: One major sticking point is Iran's stockpile of highly enriched uranium, which could be turned into nuclear weapons in days or weeks. Trump has insisted Iran must give up the material, but now he wants Iran to promise even more.
0: What happens if they not develop, but they go out and purchase, they acquire? I want to put the word, if they buy or purchase or acquire, you know, you've got to have that in there too.
1: The U.S. also wants to see the Strait of Hormuz reopened. It's a key waterway for global shipping. But since the war with Iran began, maritime traffic has essentially halted and cut off 20% of the world's oil supply from global markets. Caught in the middle are consumers. Oil and gas prices have surged from 100 days ago, and with them, prices for other transported goods.
2: The gas price story is a serious one. We understand that people are hurting on that.
1: The national average for a gallon of regular gas as of Sunday was $4.17. That's down from a month ago, but still nearly 40% higher than prices before the war, according to AAA. I'm Jen Sullivan reporting.
3: We're looking at heat indexes into the triple digits to begin the week. Details next in your AccuWeather forecast. 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
3: Going to be a little sticky, both literally and figuratively, over the next few days. The stickiness literally, of course, will be the humidity, and that causes that figurative stickiness of unstable air, meaning storms. Light chance of them tonight and the overnight, Tuesday and Wednesday, much bigger opportunity for those storms to build and become of the severe nature. We'll start off today with things pretty mild in the central besides the humidity, 70s. A lot warmer in the east with highs in the 90s, 80s out west, and we'll all be feeling the burn by tomorrow. 60s for most of the overnight lows, still a little bit warmer in the southeast corner with lows in the 70s tonight. And we'll see the first vestiges of the storm activity, which is going to be off and on all week. But for pretty much the entire state on tonight, a possibility of maybe some larger hail and high winds, but the chances for severe weather are very slim tonight. But they will get stronger over the next few days. As we get into your Tuesday, we talked about that heat, and there it is. This is going to be one of those days.

0: days, Tuesday and Wednesday, where you'll want to stay hydrated, stay indoors if you can, check in on pets, elderly, people of that nature. 90s pretty much all across the state, except for a slightly cooler patch in the central. And a few storms in the central part of the state. More are coming Tuesday night. Stay tuned for your extended forecast on that.
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3: It's going to be a fun week, and yes, there was a little bit of sarcasm there, as we're going to be seeing heat, humidity, and possibility of some severe weather as the week goes on. That gets stronger into Tuesday and Wednesday. Today will be relatively mild for most of us, especially the central part of the state, with highs only in the 70s. We'll see 80s out west and 90s in the east, but we'll all be soaking and sweating the next couple of days once we get into Tuesday and Wednesday. Tonight, lows in the 60s for most of the state, again, a warmer pocket down in the southeast with lows in the 70s. Storms all across Nebraska tonight. Again, a very slim chance that some of them could be severe with hail and high winds, but the chances will increase as we get into Tuesday and Wednesday. But we'll all be seeing some showers and some kind of storms tonight. Tuesday heating up big time. There will be a nice little cooler pocket in the central part of the state, but we'll be all up in the 90s. And when you factor in the humidity, make sure that you're checking in on the elderly and pets, that you're staying hydrated, and if possible, staying indoors whenever you can. We mentioned a few storms out in the central part of the state. We'll see a few more rolling in Tuesday night. And again, that's when it could be of these severe varieties. We look at the rest of the week. Once we get through Tuesday and Wednesday, a cold front is moving in. That's going to keep things nice and mild and cool all the way through into the weekend, with the chance for the northeast to see some rain on Sunday and even cooler temps after that. Southeast also feeling the burn Tuesday and Wednesday with a few showers and storms. They'll also pick up that cold front and a little rain on the weekend too. Central, not quite as warm as the rest of the state, and still some shower and storm chances, but things cooling off big time as we get towards the weekend and into the new week. And it looks like we'll all be seeing some rain on Sunday, or at least about 90% of us will. Northwest also feeling the pinch of that heat on Tuesday. And then you get the cool front a little bit earlier there on Wednesday and into Thursday before it picks up just a bit on Friday and then settles back down big time into the weekend, especially that rain cooling you off. Look at that, but almost like a 25 degree dip in 2 days there between Friday and Sunday, and then starting to warm up a bit in the new week. Southwest going to be probably the hottest part of the state, especially on Tuesday. You'll be approaching 100, and when you factor in the heat index and the humidity, you'll definitely be into triple digits. You'll get that cold front moving through on Thursday, cooling things down. Again, every part of the state going to be seeing rain on Sunday, but also going to be seeing a cool down, as you can see, a little bit later than most for the Southwest. But just hang in there. You'll be down into the 70s by Sunday. Again, we've got the heat, a huge concern, especially Tuesday and Wednesday. So stay hydrated, stay indoors, check on those people and pets, and also stay alert for severe weather activity.
4: Hundreds of bicyclists from all over the country are riding hundreds of miles across Nebraska this week as the Bike Ride Across Nebraska gets underway. Casey Wannenberg caught up with participants as the event kicked off in Valentine.
5: This is a sight that will catch your eye. Dozens of tents and campers lined up outside of a school.
6: I am a 70-year-old teenager.
5: Jackie Phelan from San Francisco is one of hundreds of riders taking part in the Bicycle Ride Across Nebraska, which kicked off this weekend in Valentine.
6: I did think about not coming. I canceled my plane ticket.
5: That's because Phelan signed up for this ride in January, but shortly after, her husband's health took a turn for the worse.
6: I didn't want to have anything pulling me up to Nebraska when Charlie's dying, but as it happened, it was 1 a.m. and my flight, I reinstated it after I found out he had died.
5: 10 hours after her husband died, Phelan boarded a flight to come to this event. After all, their relationship was built around biking.
6: He's a bicycle frame builder. I'm a bicycle racer.

0: whole lives are two-wheel transportation.
1: Phelan's late husband, Charlie Cunningham, co-founded Wilderness Trail Bikes. He invented a number of features for use on modern mountain bikes.
0: He only made 188 bikes, but they're considered priceless for the people that have them. This is me when I was 29.
1: Phelan herself is a three-time National Off-Road Bicycle Association champion and a pioneer for women's mountain biking.
0: But I share this with the women I teach mountain bike skills to, that you can do stuff even while you're scared. You don't have to pretend like you're fearless.
1: Riders left Valentine Sunday, choosing routes of 3, 4, or 7 days, with the longest ending in Arlington on Saturday.
2: You see it completely different on a bike. You get to see, as you're going from town to town, you get to see the landscape, which is so beautiful. People think of Nebraska as being like just super flat and boring, and it's absolutely not.
1: Carol Wise Carver of Papillion, Nebraska, has taken part in this ride for several years.
2: The community aspect when you're going into the towns and just how much they embrace us and enjoy like 500 people coming into their community is really cool to see.
1: A community and culture that Phelan is confident will help her through her grief.
0: Everybody that rides here already knows that it's almost impossible to remain pissed off or sad when you get on the bike. It just starts delivering endorphins and suddenly the world looks a lot better. So it's massively therapeutic.
1: Which is why this national champion says the ride isn't about winning a medal, but a positive mindset. In Valentine, Casey Wunnenberg, News Channel, Nebraska.
3: Omaha's Santa Lucia Festival, celebrating over a century of Italian tradition. Anna Ruth Lugo Mejia has more.
4: A tradition that dates back more than 100 years, still very much alive in Omaha's Little Italy. Omaha Santa Lucia Festival was founded back in 1925 by Grazia Bonafede Caniglia, an immigrant from Sicily who woke every morning to say her prayers at San Filomena Catholic Church, now San Francis Cabrini. She wanted to recreate the Santa Lucia Festival to give other Italian immigrants a connection to their former country and also to their faith.
5: The Italian immigrants from Orlandini came here to Nebraska, and a lot of them settled here in Omaha. And so they brought the tradition of the Santa Lucia Festival in Orlandini to Omaha. And so because of our ancestors, we have this tradition every year.
4: The three-day festival aims to emphasize family tradition and Santa Lucia, who is a patron saint of the blind.
5: You can come to the festival, you can experience it, but it's kind of fun to watch the family history and see all these people that come every year and help every year, and they just want to keep it going. And it's all volunteer, nobody gets paid.
4: The festivities feature Italian food, bounce houses for kids, live bands, parades, street dances, and a mass. In Omaha, Ana Ruth Lugo Mejia, New Channel, Nebraska.
3: 5 people stabbed near where the president will be making a high-profile appearance tonight. That story next. But first, your AccuWeather forecast with Michael J. Anthony.
6: A hot, steamy, and stormy week, and it starts today with highs in the 70s, not as hot in the central, 80s out west, 90s in the east. We're all going to be feeling that pinch in terms of heat by tomorrow as we drop down into the 60s and 70s. Again, cooler out west, warmer in the east overnight, and we'll start to see those storms that we talked about really all across the state. Very light chance tonight for severe weather. Stronger chances are going to be coming Tuesday and Wednesday, but there is still a possibility of some high winds, of some maybe 2-inch hail or smaller tonight, but again, a very slim chance. Again, heating up tomorrow big time. 80s for the central, 90s in the east and in the west there. And over the next few days, chances of real heat danger too, and a few storms on your Tuesday. Stay tuned.
3: Yeah. Violence erupting in one of New York City's busiest transit hubs. Police say they've arrested a man accused of stabbing 6 people at Penn Station. The incident comes right before President Donald Trump's visit to Madison Square Garden for Game 3 of the NBA Finals. John Lawrence has more.
7: The New York City Fire Department responded to a call around

0: 7 p.m. Sunday of several people stabbed at West 33rd and 7th Avenue, the location of Penn Station.
1: What I did see was somebody going away in a stretcher with a lot of bandaging around the head, so it sounded like a fairly traumatic incident.
0: Authorities say one of the victims suffered serious injuries. At least four others had minor to moderate injuries. All are expected to survive.
2: We didn't know what was happening until, like, there were, like, four police cars and, like, four ambulances, like, came and all that.
0: Amtrak released a statement saying its police responded to the situation and that, quote, the suspect has been apprehended and an investigation is underway.
2: We feel scared. We feel frightened. My dad came to drop me off from my job to the train station, but who knows? Like, you know, it could happen again.
0: New York Mayor Zoran Mamdani took to social media to wish the victims a speedy recovery and says his administration is working with Amtrak on the matter.
1: I feel safe in New York. I don't feel as if there's any risk. I can walk down the side street and I don't feel like there's any risk to your injury or anything like that. So I've been in other countries where I've been more worried, but here in New York, it seems fairly safe.
0: John Lawrence, News Channel Nebraska.
3: A Lincoln man has reached a plea deal in a double murder case. Darius Fletcher pleaded guilty to a pair of felonies during a hearing on Friday. Now, the details of the plea agreement have not been released, but amended information on the charges show Fletcher would face a mandatory minimum of 10 years on each count for his role in the shooting at a Lincoln Gentlemen's Club in May of 2024. The elevated jail time requested by the district attorney, who has presented a motion for a habitual criminal enhancement. Fletcher's sentencing scheduled for July 10th. Christopher Johnson has already been convicted as the shooter in the homicides. He's requested a new trial. That's slated for a hearing in September. A new children's museum has officially opened in central Nebraska after nearly a decade of planning and construction. Peter Rice has more.
4: One!
5: After 7 years of planning, fundraising, and construction, Grand Island's Epic Discovery Center is officially open. What started as an idea nearly a decade ago is now a place where children can learn, explore, and play. Community leaders, donors, and supporters gathered Friday to celebrate the grand opening in Grand Island.
6: This has been 7 years in the making. It's wild that we are all here today, and we are so excited to share Epic Discovery Center. We couldn't be more excited to open the doors, to have kids inside. We've had a few sneak previews the last 2 weeks, which have been bringing tears to all of our eyes, watching kids enjoy all of the hard work that we've put in the last 7 years.
5: The hands-on learning center transforms a former city building into an interactive space designed for children and families.
7: Epic was simply an idea, a belief that our community deserved a place where children and families could learn, explore, create, and discover together. A place where curiosity would be celebrated, imagination would be encouraged, and hands-on learning would inspire the next generation.
5: Leaders say the center will give children opportunities to build confidence, spark curiosity, and discover new interests through hands-on experiences. They also believe the attraction will help draw families from across central Nebraska and beyond.
8: You should all be very proud of what we've accomplished or what you've accomplished. This is an amazing place for our kids to visit, to learn and have fun, and maybe even discover a new interest.
7: Children will walk through these doors. And when they walk through these doors for the very first time, I hope every single person who played a role in this journey feels a sense of pride, because this project belongs to all of us.
5: Supporters say the center's opening is just the beginning of what they hope will become a community resource for generations to come. In Grand Island, Peter Rice, News Channel Nebraska.
3: A brightly colored mainstay in northeast Nebraska that's been a hub for children's learning for over a century is closing for good. Oliver Begeman has more.
9: After standing for over 150 years, Fisher School is officially shutting its doors. Fisher's, which is located outside of Schuyler and known for its unique pink paint, has seen generations of students come through its doors. the elementary school held a reunion on Saturday and invited past and current students to come walk through its halls one final time. This gave students and teachers alike a chance to revisit their old stomping grounds.
10: Favorite part was probably just hanging out with all my friends, learning. Kind of grew up here.
11: Oh, probably having the family, being friends with like the whole school and stuff. It was a small school.
9: Multiple teachers at the school also had the opportunity to teach other members of their family, including their own children.
12: I got to teach my cousins, my own sons. The relationships are just, they're never going to end. And I see, I've been invited to weddings, baptism, or baby showers. It's just been a big family here.
13: And I taught for 20 years here. So I grew up as an educator here. This was my home. This was my family. Mm-hmm. I see all the kids, and to me, it's my kids are home.
9: While the school may be closing its doors for good, it's clear the lessons taught from one generation to another will never be forgotten. In Schuyler, I'm Oliver Begeman, News Channel Nebraska.
3: A combination of heat and humidity gripping the state over the next few days. Details next in your AccuWeather forecast. 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
14: It's going to be a little sticky, both literally and figuratively, over the next few days. The stickiness literally, of course, will be the humidity, and that causes that figurative stickiness of unstable air, meaning storms. Light chance of them tonight and the overnight, Tuesday and Wednesday, much bigger opportunity for those storms to build and become of the severe nature. We'll start off today with things pretty mild in the central besides the humidity, 70s. A lot warmer in the east with highs in the 90s, 80s out west, and we'll all be feeling the burn by tomorrow. 60s for most of the overnight lows, still a little bit warmer in the southeast corner with lows in the 70s tonight. And we'll see the first vestiges of the storm activity, which is going to be off and on all week. But for pretty much the entire state on tonight, a possibility of maybe some larger hail and high winds, but the chances for severe weather are very slim tonight. But they will get stronger over the next few days. As we get into your Tuesday, we talked about that heat, and there it is. This is going to be one of those days, Tuesday and Wednesday, where you'll want to stay hydrated, stay indoors if you can, check in on pets, elderly, people of that nature. 90s pretty much all across the state, except for a slightly cooler patch in the central, and a few storms in the central part of the state. More are coming Tuesday night. Stay tuned for your extended forecast on that.
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18: Many are wondering what's going to happen with the Farm Bill. Hi, I'm Susan Littlefield with the American Ag Network. That question was asked to Nebraska Senator Pete Ricketts during his weekly call with broadcasters and reporters.
19: We certainly need to get a five-year farm bill for our farmers and ranchers. They deserve that certainty that goes along with that five-year farm bill. And while we were able to get many things done in the Working Families Tax Cut bill we passed last year, you know, for example, making the death tax exemption permanent, getting the extension for the 45Z renewable fuels tax credits, updating some of the reference pricing for some of our insurance programs and so forth, there are a lot of really good things in that bill that we passed last year. We do have more work to do with regard to supporting agriculture, which is why we need that five-year farm bill. And with regard to E15, we need to get that passed as well. So Senator Fisher and I will be working with our colleagues to build support both on the Republican side and then on the Democrat side to make sure that we've got 60 votes to be able to get that passed. So we will be looking for other vehicles to be able to get that passed. My concern about E15 as a standalone measure is finding just time on the calendar to get it done before the end of the year. So we've got a lot of work we've got to do. We still have to pass 12 appropriations bills before September 30. You mentioned the Farm Bill already as well. We've got the Clarity Act, which is our market structure bill in the Senate that we're working on. We've got a housing bill we've got to pass. We've got the National Defense Authorization Act. So there are a lot of bills that have kind of queued up in front of us to be able to get done. So my concern is finding time to be able to get this done as a standalone bill and looking for something we can maybe attach it to that is already moving, that is going through that process.
18: Many within agriculture are still wondering and waiting if it will pass the Senate side and then go back for reconciliation. I'm Susan Littlefield reporting.

0: Welcome back to News Channel Nebraska. Let's take a look at some other top stories today. What do wiener dogs, ducks, and pony doo-doo have in common? Not much. Although they were all part of this weekend's Long Pine Outlaw Days, Casey Wannenberg takes us to this unique event.
1: There's a lot of corgis and wiener dogs here this year.
2: From runway ready to race ready.
1: I have treats and diaper bag for the end.
2: Wiener dogs and corgis faced off at this year's Long Pine Outlaw Days race.
1: Well, he runs around on the ranch all the time, so he's fit, and we thought it'd be fun. We'll pet here.
2: Ducky from Purdom.
3: We got a tennis ball.
2: And Peter from Long Pine were among the canine contenders.
4: We've been looking at the races down in Grand Island and all those wanting to get him entered, so we thought maybe this will be a perfect start.
2: This marks the first year for Long Pine's corgi and wiener dog races organized by the town's fire department.
5: It was something that my husband and I saw when we were up at Deadwood a couple years ago during their Oktoberfest. They do wiener dog races up there, and how many people were there and how much fun it was and kind of the fun crowd that it brought in. And we thought that's something that we could do here.
2: 16 dogs, 9 corgis and 7 wiener dogs took their mark.
5: We were very happy with our turnout for the first year and are excited to make it bigger and better next year.
6: In addition to the dog races, Long Pine's Outlaw Days has some other unique events, including a rubber duck race and this pony doo-doo drop.
5: They put the squares, they paint them on the street, and they set up the pen, and then while the donkey's in there or whichever, and then when they poop on it, whosever number it poops on, they're the winner.
2: From poop to the pooches and unpredictable moments to full speed sprints, Peter won his heat in the semifinals.
4: He absolutely dusted everybody in the first round, and then he went on a little stroll in the second round and lost.
2: Here's the winner in the wiener dog races.
7: I call her a ranch weenie. She goes a lot with me on the ranch, gets to run around out there and a lot of that. So I know she's pretty active, and I thought she'd enjoy this.
2: Meet Rogue and her owner, Trisha Fox, from Stewart.
7: And I have some friends down in Grand Island that does it at the racetrack. So I think, yeah, we might enter a few more.
2: But the competition,
8: Peter,
2: already has his eyes on a rematch.
8: She's gonna be back next year.
4: Yeah, just you wait.
2: A weekend where small dogs delivered big entertainment while keeping Long Pine's outlaw spirit running strong. In Long Pine, Casey Wannenberg, News Channel Nebraska.
0: Youth from all over the state descended once again on central Nebraska for the annual high school clay shooting competition. The annual event held at Heartland Public Shooting Park in Grand Island. The Nebraska Scholastic

0: Plastic Clay Target Program organizes the competition each year. Beyond handing out trophies, though, the SCTP says they want teens to also learn the discipline needed to become good shooters.
1: Shooting sports are one of the biggest growing events going on in the country right now. It's a lot of discipline, and they learn how to care for their equipment, and they get to do a lot of different things that not everybody gets an opportunity to do.
0: Blair High School took home the team trophy, followed by Kimball and Southern Valley. The Bears also swept the individual trophies in both the boys and girls varsity competitions. Three more spots in the Men's College World Series clinched last night, all in dramatic fashion. We've got the highlights next in sports. But first, here's your forecast on News Channel Nebraska.
2: The weather is brought to you by Teammates Mentoring.
3: Fun week, and yes, there was a little bit of sarcasm there, as we're going to be seeing heat, humidity, and possibility of some severe weather as the week goes on. That gets stronger into Tuesday and Wednesday. Today will be relatively mild for most of us, especially the central part of the state, with highs only in the 70s. We'll see 80s out west and 90s in the east, but we'll all be soaking and sweating the next couple of days once we get into Tuesday and Wednesday. Tonight, lows in the 60s for most of the state. Again, a warmer pocket down in the southeast with lows in the 70s. Storms all across Nebraska tonight. Again, a very slim chance that some of them could be severe with hail and high winds, but the chances will increase as we get into Tuesday and Wednesday. But we'll all be seeing some showers and some kind of storms tonight. Tuesday heating up big time. There will be a nice little cooler pocket in the central part of the state, but we'll be all up in the 90s. And when you factor in the humidity, make sure that you're checking in on the elderly and pets, that you're staying hydrated, and if possible, staying indoors whenever you can. We mentioned a few storms out in the central part of the state. We'll see a few more rolling in Tuesday night. And again, that's when it could be of the severe variety. As we look at the rest of the week, once we get through Tuesday and Wednesday, a cold front is moving in. That's going to keep things nice and mild and cool all the way through into the weekend, with the chance for the northeast to see some rain on Sunday and even cooler temps after that. Southeast also feeling the burn Tuesday and Wednesday with a few showers and storms. They'll also pick up that cold front and a little rain on the weekend too. Central, not quite as warm as the rest of the state, and still some shower and storm chances, but things cooling off big time as we get towards the weekend and into the new week. And it looks like we'll all be seeing some rain on Sunday, or at least about 90% of us will. Northwest also feeling the pinch of that heat on Tuesday. And then you get the cool front a little bit earlier there on Wednesday and into Thursday before it picks up just a bit on Friday and then settles back down big time into the weekend, especially that rain cooling you off. Look at that, but almost like a 25 degree dip in 2 days there between Friday and Sunday, and then starting to warm up a bit in the new week. Southwest going to be probably the hottest part of the state, especially on Tuesday. You'll be approaching 100, and when you factor in the heat index and the humidity, you'll definitely be into triple digits. You'll get that cold front moving through on Thursday, cooling things down. Again, every part of the state going to be seeing rain on Sunday, but also going to be seeing a cool down, as you can see, a little bit later than most for the Southwest. But just hang in there. You'll be down into the 70s by Sunday. Again, we've got the heat, a huge concern, especially Tuesday and Wednesday. So stay hydrated, stay indoors, check on those people and pets, and also stay alert for severe weather activity.
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In sports, Ole Miss, West Virginia, Troy. Coming into Sunday, the teams that had clinched spots in the Men's College World Series in Omaha weren't exactly the usual suspects. You expect to still be playing this time of year, but some of college baseball's blue bloods clinched spots in the Final Eight yesterday. We start with the SEC champs, Georgia, who are headed back to Omaha after a dramatic 11-9 extra innings win over conference rival Mississippi State. Bulldog catcher Daniel Jackson blasted that two-run homer you just saw to put Georgia up 11-9. It's his team-leading 31st home run this year. Justin Bird closed out the game in the bottom of the 10th with a strikeout that sent Georgia back to Omaha for the first time in 18 years. With the win, Georgia captured its fifth Super Regional title ever. This will be their seventh trip to the CWS. Meanwhile, North Carolina knocked off USC in a dramatic come-from-behind 4-3 walk-off win. The Tar Heels had to win back-to-back games after losing to the Trojans in Game 1 of their Super Regional. Owen Hull's RBI double in the bottom of the ninth gave North Carolina the go-ahead run to secure the victory. Carolina making its 13th trip to the Men's College World Series, their ninth in the last 20 years. That's tied for most nationally over that time frame. And the Texas Longhorns will try to do something that's never been done: win both the men's and women's College World Series in the same year. A week after the Longhorns won their second straight softball title, Texas baseball secured their 39th College World Series appearance with a 6-5 win over Oregon. Adrian Rodriguez delivered the game-winning two-run double in the eighth. Sam Cozart set down the final six batters to send the Longhorns to Omaha for the first time in 4 years. Meanwhile, skipper Jim Schlossnagel becomes one of only four coaches to guide three different teams to the CWS. He's also brought TCU and Texas A&M to Omaha. Now, there are two spots left in the College World Series. Two potentially clinching games were suspended because of weather yesterday. Alabama has a 7-2 lead over St. John's, while Oklahoma leads Kansas 8-1. Both of those games slated to resume this afternoon. And that's sports for your Monday. Stick around. We got more news and weather on the way. Thanks for joining us. Have a great day. This is News Channel Nebraska. Well, hello there. It is Monday, June 8th, and you're watching News Channel Nebraska. My name's Eric McKay. Thank you so much for joining us. Hope your day's going well.

so far. Coming up for you this hour, western Nebraska getting blasted with summer heat. That has forecasters telling residents to be wary once again of fire danger. Details.

0: in your AccuWeather forecast.
1: A hot, steamy, and stormy week, and it starts today with highs in the 70s, not as hot in the central, 80s out west, 90s in the east. We're all going to be feeling that pinch in terms of heat by tomorrow as we drop down into the 60s and 70s. Again, cooler out west, warmer in the east overnight. And we'll start to see those storms that we talked about really all across the state. Very light chance tonight for severe weather. Stronger chances are going to be coming Tuesday and Wednesday. But there is still a possibility of some high winds, of some maybe 2-inch hail or smaller tonight. But again, a very slim chance. Again, heating up tomorrow big time. 80s for the central, 90s in the east and in the west there. And over the next few days, chances of real heat danger too, and a few storms on your Tuesday. Stay tuned.
0: We'll have your full forecast coming up later this hour. First, though, let's take a look at our top headlines today. A search is ongoing in the panhandle for a 10-year-old boy who's been missing since yesterday. The Cheyenne County Sheriff's Office says 10-year-old Kevin Martinez was last seen about 6 p.m. yesterday after leaving his home near 13th Avenue in Osage in Sydney. Authorities say he was last seen wearing a black T-shirt, gray shorts, and tennis shoes. Authorities say Kevin has ties to the Scotts Bluff and Gearing areas. Investigators have received reports of possible sightings, but say they've not been able to confirm his current location. Anyone with any information about Kevin's whereabouts is asked to contact the Cheyenne County Sheriff's Office at the number on your screen. Nebraskans being told to prepare for a potentially stormy week. That would continue a trend they've already seen in the panhandle. This video comes from Sydney, where severe thunderstorms blew through yesterday evening. There were no reports of any funnel clouds, but straight line winds were fierce. A 78 mile per hour straight line wind gust was reported southwest of Sydney. Meanwhile, the combination of hail and rain a little farther west near Potter caused brief flash flooding to occur along I-80. Thankfully, there were no reports of any crashes related to the storms out west. Meanwhile, there's already been some severe weather today. There were reports of 50 plus mile per hour winds and ping pong ball sized hail in rural Dawson County at mid morning. Western Nebraska getting blasted with summer heat, and that has forecasters telling residents to be wary of fire danger. A fire weather watch has been issued for tomorrow in the Nebraska Panhandle. Forecasters say temperatures likely to get into the mid to upper 90s tomorrow. Now, humidity going to be where it has been all year in the panhandle, really low. That means folks out west will avoid the punishingly hot heat indexes, but not the threat of wildfires. Winds are expected to be coming out of the southwest at 15 to 30 miles per hour, gusting up to 40 at times, and there's a chance of thunderstorms over the next few days as well. But very little rain is expected. That means if lightning sparks a fire, it could spread quickly. Veterans, active duty service members, and military families recognized during a dedication ceremony in northeast Nebraska. Brendan Flood has more.
2: From active members to retired veterans, the Schuyler dedication ceremony here at the Colfax County Veteran Memorial honored them all.
3: It makes me feel really, really honored. It makes me feel honored to be part of a tradition, especially a legacy that this county and especially this city has to offer.
4: Veterans from multiple generations gathered in Schuyler Sunday for a ceremony recognizing the service and sacrifice of military members and their families. The event brought together community members, elected leaders, and veterans to reflect on the impact military service has had across Colfax County. Along with remarks from veterans and Governor Jim Pillen, the ceremony featured historical military reenactors portraying soldiers from different American conflicts. The displays gave attendees a chance to learn about the experiences of service members from past generations while honoring those who serve today.
5: It means a lot. My husband is a Vietnam veteran, and he never got the recognition he deserved, as many of the speakers talked about today when he got out of Vietnam. And it's just very meaningful, and it's very honorable.

0: and I think people really appreciate it.
1: For many, the event served as a reminder that the sacrifices made by veterans span generations. Organizers say recognizing those contributions helped preserve the stories of local service members while connecting younger generations to the nation's military history.
2: You can be a veteran from World War II and meet up with a veteran of this current past war that we've had, and we will click like butter on toast. We'll have great, amazing conversations, and it's always good to see from our previous predecessors to see what lessons we have to learn from them.
1: Panita says that shared bond is something all veterans understand, regardless of when and where they served. In Schuyler, Brendan Flood, News Channel Nebraska.
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3: Authorities say an Omaha man is drowned at a state recreation area over the weekend. Happened at Victory Lake in the Fremont State Recreation Area Friday evening. Police say 32-year-old Abraham Gonzalez was found by the Fremont Fire Department dive team. He was pronounced dead at the scene. Authorities have not released any more info on how the incident happened. 45-year-old South Dakota man died following a crash early Saturday morning. Happened in Valentine. Police there say they responded to a crash involving a pickup truck and a horse trailer. Authorities say they believe the pickup was westbound when it crashed into the trailer that was parked on the side of the road. The driver was hospitalized with what were initially called serious injuries. They later died at the hospital in Valentine. A man is in jail after a standoff of over 6 hours in eastern Nebraska. Fremont police were called to what was initially a domestic disturbance at a residence on the city's northeast side. Police called in the State Patrol SWAT team after the suspect, 28-year-old Arturo Alvarez, refused to come out. Police say 3 children and a woman were in the residence and they believed Alvarez was armed. Authorities say Alvarez eventually exited the home on his own early yesterday and was arrested. Authorities said they located multiple firearms in the residence. The woman suffered what were called minor injuries and was treated at a Fremont hospital. The kids were located safely in the home. The war with Iran has now reached 100 days, and there appears to be no peace deal in sight between the U.S. and Iran. Jen Sullivan has details on the latest stall in negotiations and the economic impact the war has caused.
11: It's been 100 days since the U.S. and Israel first launched strikes on Iran, and despite efforts towards a peace deal, negotiations between the U.S. and Iran appear stalled.
12: The main problem of negotiating with this administration is that you have to face so many changing positions. It makes the whole process very cumbersome, very unstable.
11: The Iranian Foreign Ministry spokesperson says the sides are still talking. President Donald Trump sitting down for a taped interview with NBC's Meet the Press Sunday, sounding more optimistic about a possible deal.
13: We're very close to having a deal, and if we don't have a deal, we'll do it one way or the other.

0: Either way, we win.
1: One major sticking point is Iran's stockpile of highly enriched uranium, which could be turned into nuclear weapons in days or weeks. Trump has insisted Iran must give up the material, but now he wants Iran to promise even more.
0: What happens if they not develop, but they go out and purchase, they acquire? I want to put the word, if they buy or purchase or acquire, you know, you've got to have that in there too.
1: The U.S. also wants to see the Strait of Hormuz reopened. It's a key waterway for global shipping. But since the war with Iran began, maritime traffic has essentially halted and cut off 20% of the world's oil supply from global markets. Caught in the middle are consumers. Oil and gas prices have surged from 100 days ago, and with them, prices for other transported goods.
2: The gas price story is a serious one. We understand that people are hurting on that.
1: The national average for a gallon of regular gas as of Sunday was $4.17. That's down from a month ago, but still nearly 40% higher than prices before the war, according to AAA. I'm Jen Sullivan reporting.
3: 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Details next in your AccuWeather forecast. 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
9: So I grew up in Lincoln, and every once in a while we'll get to cover the Lincoln Northeast Rockets. And it always brings back fond memories for me when I used to play back in 2006 and 2007.
10: Kind of that nostalgia that I get to tap into. And I think that is why people enjoy our sports so much, is because we are allowing people to not only cheer for their team, support their communities and players as fans, but also for those who used to play, they get to relive those moments as well.
3: Going to be a little sticky, both literally and figuratively, over the next few days. The stickiness literally, of course, will be the humidity, and that causes that figurative stickiness of unstable air, meaning storms. Light chance of them tonight and the overnight. Tuesday and Wednesday, much bigger opportunity for those storms to build and become of the severe nature. We'll start off today with things pretty mild in the central, besides the humidity, 70s. A lot warmer in the east with highs in the 90s, 80s out west, and we'll all be feeling the burn by tomorrow. 60s for most of the overnight lows, still a little bit warmer in the southeast corner with lows in the 70s tonight. And we'll see the first vestiges of the storm activity, which is going to be off and on all week. But for pretty much the entire state on tonight, a possibility of maybe some larger hail and high winds, but the chances for severe weather are very slim tonight. But they will get stronger over the next few days. As we get into your Tuesday, we talked about that heat, and there it is. This is going to be

0: one of those days, Tuesday and Wednesday, where you'll want to stay hydrated, stay indoors if you can, check in on pets, elderly, people of that nature. 90s pretty much all across the state except for a slightly cooler patch in the central, and a few storms in the central part of the state. More are coming Tuesday night. Stay tuned for your extended forecast on that.
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5: Cloudy start to the day in northeast Nebraska. You see the Wayne sky cam there at mid-morning. Might see pockets of sunshine today, but as we work into the afternoon and into the evening hours, more rain expected, maybe even some more thunderstorm activity, especially overnight tonight in northeast Nebraska. Another round of severe weather expected. We saw more of it last night out in western Nebraska. Severe thunderstorms dropping all kinds of hail and wind. Saw some very heavy wind gusts, 78 mile an hour wind gust reported in the southern panhandle yesterday. This orange dot you see here, that's flash flooding. They had hail falling, not large stones, but large amounts of hail combined with the rain caused water to flow over I-80 last night near Sydney. Thankfully, the amount of rain they got wasn't much and it didn't stay that way for long. However, northeast of Sydney, you see pockets of the state that saw 3 inches plus, saw about 2 inches or so north of Imperial. Even in northeast Nebraska, which didn't see severe weather, there was a little pocket of Wayne and Colfax County that saw over 2 inches of rain yesterday. And we're expecting more of that. Level 2 risk for severe weather today for the bulk of southern and western Nebraska. This would be kind of an evening overnight deal, expected to maybe start in the panhandle mid-afternoon and slowly make its way southeast from there. Not widespread storms, but we could see a pop-up severe thunderstorm here and there over a fairly widespread area. And then you get to tomorrow, another level 2 risk for severe weather. We're kind of on the southern end of a system that might be really bad for folks up in the Dakotas. Could see some severe weather, though, in the central half of the state. Even into Wednesday, lingering chance of severe weather, although it looks like folks east of us will have

0: worse to deal with than we will. Although, if you live in southeast Nebraska, keep an eye on Wednesday. There's another slight risk for excessive rainfall in southeast Nebraska, and that's a part of the state. That's like the one part of the state that doesn't need excessive rain right now. They've gotten a ton of it lately, and it looks like another deluge could be on the way this Wednesday. We'll keep our eye on that as we get closer to it. And combined with all of this is the heat. Not bad today, but tomorrow you're looking at potential level 3 risk for heat effects in eastern and central Nebraska. That's that red area there. And as we work our way through the week, it looks like Tuesday and Wednesday in particular could be tough days for heat. It is, after all, June 8th today. Let's take a look back at this date in history. It was on this date in 1976, Carol Ann Fugate was given parole. She rode with Charles Starkweather during his 1958 string of murders across Nebraska. She was just 17 at the time, the youngest person ever at that point to be convicted of first-degree murder. Now, she was paroled after 17 and a half years, released from jail, but she's never been pardoned. And she's maintained she was not a willing participant in the crime spree, but multiple requests to the Nebraska Board of Pardons have been denied, most recently last year. On this date in 1966, an announcement that changed the landscape of professional sports in America, and frankly changed the landscape of America when you think about it. NFL Commissioner Pete Rozelle announced the NFL and AFL football leagues had agreed to a merger. That move cleared the way for the first Super Bowl between the NFL's Green Bay Packers and the AFL's Kansas City Chiefs in January of 1967. Now, it was a four-year ramp-up. The merger itself did not become official until the start of the 1970 season. The Super Bowl has only grown in popularity since then. And on this date in 1948, a milestone for an iconic car brand, Porsche received approval for the 356 to hit the roads for the first time in Germany. In the fall of 1950, the first 356 coupes arrived in the U.S. They stopped production on them in 1965, but there's about 76,000 of them still out there, making them incredibly sought after. They have 356 clubs all over America, some in the Midwest. The closest to Nebraska is based out of Chicago. We got more news and weather coming your way next. Thank you so much for joining us. Have a great day. This is News Channel Nebraska.
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1: It's going to be a fun week, and yes, there was a little bit of sarcasm there, as we're going to be seeing heat, humidity, and possibility of some severe weather as the week goes on. That gets stronger into Tuesday and Wednesday. Today will be relatively mild for most of us, especially the central part of the state, with highs only in the 70s. We'll see 80s out west and 90s in the east, but we'll all be soaking and sweating the next couple of days once we get into Tuesday and Wednesday. Tonight, lows in the 60s for most of the state. Again, a warmer pocket down in the southeast with lows in the 70s. Storms all across Nebraska tonight. Again, a very slim chance that some of them could be severe with hail and high winds, but the chances will increase as we get into Tuesday and Wednesday. But we'll all be seeing some showers and some kind of storms tonight. Tuesday heating up big time. There will be a nice little cooler pocket in the central part of the state, but we'll be all up in the 90s. And when you factor in the humidity, make sure that you're checking in on the elderly and pets, that you're staying hydrated, and if possible, staying indoors whenever you can. We mentioned a few storms out in the central part of the state. We'll see a few more rolling in Tuesday night. And again, that's when it could be of the severe variety. As we look at the rest of the week, once we get through Tuesday and Wednesday, a cold front is moving in. That's going to keep things nice and mild and cool all the way through into the weekend, with the chance for the northeast to see some rain on Sunday and even cooler temps after that. Southeast also feeling the burn Tuesday and Wednesday with a few showers and storms. They'll also pick up that cold front and a little rain on the weekend too. Central, not quite as warm as the rest of the state, and still some shower and storm chances, but things cooling off big time as we get towards the weekend and into the new week. And it looks like we'll all be seeing some rain on Sunday, or at least about 90% of us will. Northwest also feeling the pinch of that heat on Tuesday. And then you get the cool front a little bit earlier there on Wednesday and into Thursday before it picks up just a bit on Friday and then settles back down big time into the weekend, especially that rain cooling you off. Look at that, but almost like a 25 degree dip in 2 days there between Friday and Sunday, and then starting to warm up a bit in the new week. Southwest going to be probably the hottest part of the state, especially on Tuesday. You'll be approaching 100, and when you factor in the heat index and the humidity, you'll definitely be into triple digits. You'll get that cold front moving through on Thursday, cooling things down. Again, every part of the state going to be seeing rain on Sunday, but also going to be seeing a cool down, as you can see, a little bit later than most for the Southwest. But just hang in there. You'll be down into the 70s by Sunday. Again, we've got the heat, a huge concern, especially Tuesday and Wednesday. So stay hydrated, stay indoors, check on those people and pets, and also stay alert for severe weather activity.
2: Hundreds of bicyclists from all over the country are riding hundreds of miles across Nebraska this week as the Bike Ride Across Nebraska gets underway. Casey Wannenberg caught up with participants as the event kicked off in Valentine.
3: This is a sight that will catch your eye. Dozens of tents and campers lined up outside of a school.
4: I am a 70-year-old teenager.
3: Jackie Phelan from San Francisco is one of hundreds of riders taking part in the Bicycle Ride Across Nebraska, which kicked off this weekend in Valentine.
4: I did think about not coming. I canceled my plane ticket.
3: That's because Phelan signed up for this ride in January, but shortly after, her husband's health took a turn for the worse.
4: I didn't want to have anything pulling me up to Nebraska when Charlie's dying, but as it happened, it was 1 a.m. and my flight, I reinstated it after I found out he had died.
3: 10 hours after her husband died, Phelan boarded a flight to come to this event. After all, their relationship was built around biking.
4: He's a bicycle frame builder, I'm a bicycle racer. Our whole lives are two-wheel transportation.
3: Phelan's late husband, Charlie Cunningham, co-founded Wilderness Trail Bikes. He invented a number of features for use on modern mountain bikes.
4: He only made 188 bikes, but they're considered priceless for the people that have them. This is me when I was 29.
3: Phelan herself is a three-

0: three-time National Off-Road Bicycle Association champion and a pioneer for women's mountain biking.
1: But I share this with the women I teach mountain bike skills to, that you can do stuff even while you're scared. You don't have to pretend like you're fearless.
0: Riders left Valentine's Sunday, choosing routes of 3, 4, or 7 days, with the longest ending in Arlington on Saturday.
2: You see it completely different on a bike. You get to see, as you're going from town to town, you get to see the landscape, which is so beautiful. People think of Nebraska as being like just super flat and boring, and it's absolutely not.
0: Carol Wise, carver of Papillion, Nebraska, has taken part in this ride for several years.
2: The community aspect when you're going into the towns and just how much they embrace us and enjoy like 500 people coming into their community is really cool to see.
0: A community and culture that Phelan is confident will help her through her grief.
1: Everybody that rides here already knows that it's almost impossible to remain pissed off or sad when you get on the bike. It just starts delivering endorphins and suddenly the world looks a lot better. So it's massively therapeutic.
0: Which is why this national champion says the ride isn't about winning a medal, but a positive mindset. In Valentine, Casey Wunnenberg, News Channel, Nebraska.
3: Omaha's Santa Lucia Festival celebrating over a century of Italian tradition. Honor Ruth Lugo Mejia has more.
4: A tradition that dates back more than 100 years, still very much alive in Omaha's Little Italy. Omaha Santa Lucia Festival was funded back in 1925 by Grazia Bonafede Caniglia, an immigrant from Sicily who woke every morning to say her prayers at San Filomena Catholic Church, now San Francis Cabrini. She wanted to recreate the Santa Lucia Festival to give other Italian immigrants a connection to their former country and also to their faith.
5: The Italian immigrants from Orlandini came here to Nebraska, and a lot of them settled here in Omaha. And so they brought the tradition of the Santa Lucia Festival in Orlandini to Omaha. And so because of our ancestors, we have this tradition every year.
4: The three-day festival aims to emphasize family tradition and Santa Lucia, who is the patron saint of the blind.
5: You can come to the festival, you can experience it, but it's kind of fun to watch the family history and see all these people that come every year and help every year, and they just want to keep it going. And it's all volunteer, nobody gets paid.
4: The festivities feature Italian food, bounce houses for kids, live bands, parades, street dances, and a mass. In Omaha, Ana Ruth Lugo Mejia, News Channel, Nebraska.
3: 5 people stabbed near where the president will be making a high-profile appearance tonight. That story next. But first, your AccuWeather forecast with Michael J. Anthony.
6: A hot, steamy, and stormy week, and it starts today with highs in the 70s, not as hot in the central, 80s out west, 90s in the east. We're all going to be feeling that pinch in terms of heat by tomorrow as we drop down into the 60s and 70s. Again, cooler out west, warmer in the east overnight, and we'll start to see those storms that we talked about really all across the state. Very light chance tonight for severe weather. Stronger chances are going to be coming Tuesday and Wednesday, but there is still a possibility of some high winds, of some maybe 2-inch hail or smaller tonight, but again, a very slim chance. Again, heating up tomorrow big time. 80s for the central, 90s in the east and in the west there, and over the next few days, chances of real heat danger too, and a few storms on your Tuesday. Stay tuned.
3: Violence erupting in one of New York City's busiest transit hubs. Police say they've arrested a man accused of stabbing 6 people at Penn Station. The incident comes right before President Donald Trump's visit to Madison Square Garden for Game 3 of the NBA Finals. John Lawrence has more.
7: The New York City Fire Department responded to a call around 7 p.m. Sunday of several people stabbed at West 33rd and 7th Avenue, the location of Penn Station.
8: What I did see was somebody going away in a stretcher with a lot of bandaging around the head, so it sounded a fairly traumatic incident.
7: Authorities say one of the victims suffered serious injuries. At least 4 others had minor to moderate injuries, all are excited.

0: expected to survive.
1: We didn't know what was happening until, like, there were, like, four police cars and, like, four ambulances, like, came and all that.
0: Amtrak released a statement saying its police responded to the situation and that, quote, the suspect has been apprehended and an investigation is underway.
1: We feel scared. We feel frightened. My dad came to drop me off from my job to the train station, but who knows? Like, you know, it could happen again.
0: New York Mayor Zoran Mamdani took to social media to wish the victims a speedy recovery and says his administration is working with Amtrak on the matter.
2: I feel safe in New York. I don't feel as if there's any risk. I can walk down the side street and I don't feel like there's any risk to your injury or anything like that. So I've been in other countries where I've been more worried, but here in New York, it seems fairly safe.
0: John Lawrence, News Channel Nebraska.
3: A Lincoln man has reached a plea deal in a double murder case. Darius Fletcher pleaded guilty to a pair of felonies during a hearing on Friday. Now, the details of the plea agreement have not been released, but amended information on the charges show Fletcher would face a mandatory minimum of 10 years on each count for his role in the shooting at a Lincoln Gentlemen's Club in May of 2024. The elevated jail time requested by the district attorney, who's presented a motion for a habitual criminal enhancement. Fletcher's sentencing scheduled for July 10th. Christopher Johnson has already been convicted as the shooter in the homicides. He's requested a new trial. That's slated for a hearing in September. A new children's museum has officially opened in central Nebraska after nearly a decade of planning and construction. Peter Rice has more.
4: One!
5: 7 years of planning, fundraising, and construction, Grand Island's Epic Discovery Center is officially open. What started as an idea nearly a decade ago is now a place where children can learn, explore, and play. Community leaders, donors, and supporters gathered Friday to celebrate the grand opening in Grand Island.
6: This has been 7 years in the making. It's wild that we are all here today, and we are so excited to share Epic Discovery Center. We couldn't be more excited to open the doors, to have kids inside. We've had a few sneak previews the last 2 weeks, which have been bringing tears to all of our eyes, watching kids enjoy all of the hard work that we've put in the last 7 years.
5: The Hands-On Learning Center transforms a former city building into an interactive space designed for children and families.
7: Epic was simply an idea, a belief that our community deserved a place where children and families could learn, explore, create, and discover together. A place where curiosity would be celebrated, imagination would be encouraged, and hands-on learning would inspire the next generation.
5: Leaders say the center will give children opportunities to build confidence, spark curiosity, and discover new interests through hands-on experiences. They also believe the attraction will help draw families from across central Nebraska and beyond.
8: You should all be very proud of what we've accomplished or what you've accomplished. This is an amazing place for our kids to visit, to learn and have fun, and maybe even discover a new interest.
7: Children will walk through these doors. And when they walk through these doors for the very first time, I hope every single person who played a role in this journey feels a sense of pride, because this project belongs to all of us.
5: Supporters say the center's opening is just the beginning of what they hope will become a community resource for generations to come. In Grand Island, Peter Rice, News Channel Nebraska.
3: A combination of heat and humidity gripping the state over the next few days. Details next in your AccuWeather forecast. 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
10: The weather is brought to you by Medica.
11: Sticky, both literally and figuratively, over the next few days. The stickiness, literally, of course.

will be the humidity, and that causes that figurative stickiness of unstable air, meaning storms. Light chance of them tonight and the overnight, Tuesday and Wednesday, much bigger opportunity for those storms to build and become of the severe nature. We'll start off today with things pretty mild in the central besides the humidity, 70s. A lot warmer in the east with highs in the 90s, 80s out west, and we'll all be feeling the burn by tomorrow. 60s for most of the overnight lows, still a little bit warmer in the southeast corner with lows in the 70s tonight. And we'll see the first vestiges of the storm activity, which is going to be off and on all week. But for pretty much the entire state on tonight, a possibility of maybe some larger hail and high winds, but the chances for severe weather are very slim tonight, but they will get stronger over the next few days. As we get into your Tuesday, we talked about that heat, and there it is. This is going to be one of those days, Tuesday and Wednesday, where you'll want to stay hydrated, stay indoors if you can, check in on pets, elderly, people of that nature. 90s pretty much all across the state except for a slightly cooler patch in the central, and a few storms in the central part of the state. More are coming Tuesday night. Stay tuned for your extended forecast on that.

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4: Many are wondering, what's going to happen with the Farm Bill? Hi, I'm Susan Littlefield with the American Ag Network. That question was asked to Nebraska Senator Pete Ricketts during his weekly call with broadcasters and reporters.
5: We certainly need to get a 5-year Farm Bill for our farmers and ranchers. They deserve that certainty that goes along with that 5-year Farm Bill. And while we were able to get many things done in the Working Families Tax Cut Bill we passed last year, you know, for example, making the death tax exemption permanent, getting the extension for the 45Z renewable fuels tax credits, updating some of the reference pricing for some of our insurance programs and so forth. There are a lot of really good things in that bill that we passed last year. We do have more work to do with regard to supporting agriculture, which is why we need that 5-year farm bill. And with regard to E15, we need to get that passed as well. So Senator Fisher and I will be working with our colleagues to build support both on the Republican side and then on the Democrat side to make sure that we've got 60 votes to be able to get that passed. So we will be looking for other vehicles to be able to get that passed. My concern about E15 as a standalone measure is finding just time on the calendar to get it done before the end of the year. So we've got a lot of work we've got to do. We still have to pass 12 appropriations bills before September 30. You mentioned the Farm Bill already as well. We've got the Clarity Act, which is our market structure bill in the Senate that we're working on. We've got a housing bill we've got to pass. We've got the National Defense Authorization Act. So there are a lot of bills that have kind of queued up in front of us to be able to get done. So my concern is finding time to be able to get this done as a standalone bill and looking for something we can maybe attach it to that is already moving, that is going through that process.
4: Many within agriculture are still wondering and waiting if it will pass the Senate side and then go back for reconciliation. I'm Susan Littlefield reporting.
6: Back to News Channel Nebraska. Let's take a look at some other top stories today. What do wiener dogs, ducks, and pony doo-doo have in common? Not much. Although they were all part of this weekend's Long Pine Outlaw Days, Casey Wannenberg takes us to this unique event.
7: There's a lot of corgis and wiener dogs here this year.
8: From runway ready to race ready.
7: I have treats and diaper bag for the end.
8: Wiener dogs and corgis faced off at this year's Long Pine Outlaw Days race.
7: Well, he runs around on the ranch all the time, so he's fit, and we thought it'd be fun. We'll pet here.
8: Ducky from Purdom.
9: We got a tennis ball.
8: And Peter from Long Pine were among the canine contenders.
9: We've been looking at the races down in Grand Island and all those wanted to get him entered, so we thought maybe this will be a perfect start.
8: This marks the first year for Long Pine's corgi and wiener dog races organized by the town's fire department.
10: It was something that my husband and I saw when we were up at Deadwood a couple years ago during their Oktoberfest. They do wiener dog races up there, and how many people were there and how much fun it was and kind of the fun crowd that it brought in. And we thought that's something that we could do here.
8: 16 dogs, 9 corgis and 7 wiener dogs took their marks.
10: We were very happy with our turnout for the first year and are excited to make it bigger and better next year.
2: In addition to the dog races, Long Pines Outlaw Days has some other unique events, including a rubber duck race and this pony doo-doo drop.
10: They put the squares, they paint them on the street, and they set up the pen, and then while the donkey's in there or whichever, and then when they poop on it, whosever number it poops on, they're the winner.
8: From poop to the pooches, and unpredictable moments to full-speed sprints, Peter won his heat in the semifinals.
11: He absolutely dusted everybody in the first round, and then he went on a little stroll in the second round and lost.
8: Here's the winner in the wiener dog races.
7: I call her a ranch weenie. She goes a lot with me on the ranch, gets to run around out there and a lot of that. So I know she's pretty active, and I thought she'd enjoy this.
8: Meet Rogue and her owner, Trisha Fox, from Stewart.
7: And I have some friends down in Grand Island that does it at the racetrack. So I think, yeah, we might enter a few more.
8: But the competition,
12: Peter,
8: already has his eyes on a rematch.
13: She's going to be back next year.
11: Yeah, just you wait.
8: A weekend where small dogs delivered big entertainment while keeping Long Pine's outlaw spirit running strong. In Long Pine, Casey Wunnenberg, News Channel, Nebraska.
6: Youth from all over the state descended once again on central Nebraska for the annual high school clay shooting competition. The annual event held at Heartland Public Shooting Park in Grand Island. The Nebraska Scholastic Clay Target Program organizes the competition each year. Beyond handing out trophies, though, the SCTP says they want teens to also learn the discipline needed to become good shooters.
14: Shooting sports are one of the biggest growing events going on in the country right now. It's a lot of discipline, and they learn how to care for their equipment, and they get to do a lot of different things that not everybody gets an opportunity to do.
6: Blair High School took home the team trophy, followed by Kimball and Southern Valley. The Bears also swept the individual trophies in both the boys and girls varsity competitions. Three more spots in the Men's College World Series clinched last night, all in dramatic fashion. We've got the highlights next in sports. But first, here's your forecast on News Channel Nebraska.
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16: 1 week, and yes, there was a little bit of sarcasm there, as we're going to be seeing heat, humidity, and possibility of some severe weather. As the week goes on, that gets stronger into Tuesday and Wednesday. Today will be relatively mild for most of us, especially the central part of the state, with highs only in the 70s. We'll see 80s out west and 90s in the east. But we'll all be soaking and sweating the next couple of days once we get into Tuesday and Wednesday. Tonight, lows in the 60s for most of the state. Again, a warmer pocket down in

0: the southeast with lows in the 70s. Storms all across Nebraska tonight. Again, a very slim chance that some of them could be severe with hail and high winds, but the chances will increase as we get into Tuesday and Wednesday. But we'll all be seeing some showers and some kind of storms tonight. Tuesday heating up big time. There will be a nice little cooler pocket in the central part of the state, but we'll be all up in the 90s. And when you factor in the humidity, make sure that you're checking in on the elderly and pets, that you're staying hydrated and, if possible, staying indoors whenever you can. We mentioned a few storms out in the central part of the state. We'll see a few more rolling in Tuesday night. And again, that's when it could be of the severe varieties. We look at the rest of the week. Once we get through Tuesday and Wednesday, a cold front is moving in. That's going to keep things nice and mild and cool all the way through into the weekend, with the chance for the northeast to see some rain on Sunday and even cooler temps after that. Southeast also feeling the burn Tuesday and Wednesday with a few showers and storms. They'll also pick up that cold front and a little rain on the weekend too. Central, not quite as warm as the rest of the state, and still some shower and storm chances, but things cooling off big time as we get towards the weekend and into the new week. And it looks like we'll all be seeing some rain on Sunday, or at least about 90% of us will. Northwest also feeling the pinch of that heat on Tuesday. And then you get the cool front a little bit earlier there on Wednesday and into Thursday before it picks up just a bit on Friday and then settles back down big time into the weekend, especially that rain cooling you off. Look at that, but almost like a 25 degree dip in 2 days there between Friday and Sunday, and then starting to warm up a bit in the new week. Southwest going to be probably the hottest part of the state, especially on Tuesday. You'll be approaching 100, and when you factor in the heat index and the humidity, you'll definitely be into triple digits. You'll get that cold front moving through on Thursday, cooling things down. Again, every part of the state going to be seeing rain on Sunday, but also going to be seeing a cool down, as you can see, a little bit later than most for the Southwest. But just hang in there. You'll be down into the 70s by Sunday. Again, we've got the heat, a huge concern, especially Tuesday and Wednesday. So stay hydrated, stay indoors, check on those people and pets, and also stay alert for severe weather activity.
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0: Virginia, Troy. Coming into Sunday, the teams that had clinched spots in the Men's College World Series in Omaha weren't exactly the usual suspects. You expect to still be playing this time of year, but some of college baseball's blue bloods clinched spots in the final eight yesterday. We start with the SEC champs, Georgia, who are headed back to Omaha after a dramatic 11-9 extra innings win over conference rival Mississippi State. Bulldog catcher Daniel Jackson blasted that two-run homer you just saw to put Georgia up 11-9. It's his team-leading 31st home run this year. Justin Bird closed out the game in the bottom of the 10th with a strikeout that sent Georgia back to Omaha for the first time in 18 years. With the win, Georgia captured its fifth Super Regional title ever. This will be their seventh trip to the CWS. Meanwhile, North Carolina knocked off USC in a dramatic come-from-behind 4-3 walk-off win. The Tar Heels had to win back-to-back games after losing to the Trojans in Game 1 of their Super Regional. Owen Hull's RBI double in the bottom of the ninth gave North Carolina the go-ahead run to secure the victory. Carolina making its 13th trip to the Men's College World Series, their ninth in the last 20 years. That's tied for most nationally over that time frame. And the Texas Longhorns will try to do something that's never been done: win both the men's and women's College World Series in the same year. A week after the Longhorns won their second straight softball title, Texas baseball secured their 39th College World Series appearance with a 6-5 win over Oregon. Adrian Rodriguez delivered the game-winning two-run double in the eighth. Sam Cozart set down the final six batters to send the Longhorns to Omaha for the first time in 4 years. Meanwhile, skipper Jim Schlossnagel becomes one of only four coaches to guide three different teams to the CWS. He's also brought TCU and Texas A&M to Omaha. Now, there are two spots left in the College World Series. Two potentially clinching games were suspended because of weather yesterday. Alabama has a 7-2 lead over St. John's, while Oklahoma leads Kansas 8-1. Both of those games slated to resume this afternoon. And that's sports for your Monday. Stick around. We got more news and weather on the way. Thanks for joining us. Have a great day. This is News Channel Nebraska.
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0: Well, hello there. It is Monday, June 8th, and you're watching News Channel Nebraska. My name's Eric McKay. Thank you so much for joining us. Hope your day's going well so far. Coming up for you this hour, western Nebraska getting blasted with summer heat. That has forecasters telling residents to be wary once again of fire danger. Details on the way. And we'll take you to a new memorial to veterans unveiled in northeast Nebraska over the weekend. That story and much more coming up. But first, heat and humidity, chances of some severe weather as well. Let's get the details now in your AccuWeather forecast.
1: A hot, steamy, and stormy week, and it starts today with highs in the 70s, not as hot in the central, 80s out west, 90s in the east. We're all going to be feeling that pinch in terms of heat by tomorrow as we drop down into the 60s and 70s. Again, cooler out west, warmer in the east overnight. And we'll start to see those storms that we talked about really all across the state. Very light chance tonight for severe weather. Stronger chances are going to be coming Tuesday and Wednesday. But there is still a possibility of some high winds, of some

maybe 2-inch hail or smaller tonight, but again, a very slim chance. Again, heating up tomorrow big time. 80s for the central, 90s in the east and in the west there. And over the next few days, chances of real heat danger too, and a few storms on your Tuesday.

0: yesterday after leaving his home near 13th Avenue in Osage in Sydney. Authorities say he was last seen wearing a black t-shirt, gray shorts, and tennis shoes. Authorities say Kevin has ties to the Scotts Bluff and Gearing areas. Investigators have received reports of possible sightings, but say they've not been able to confirm his current location. Anyone with any information about Kevin's whereabouts is asked to contact the Cheyenne County Sheriff's Office at the number on your screen. Nebraskans being told to prepare for a potentially stormy week. That would continue a trend they've already seen in the panhandle. This video comes from Sydney, where severe thunderstorms blew through yesterday evening. There were no reports of any funnel clouds, but straight line winds were fierce. A 78 mile per hour straight line wind gust was reported southwest of Sydney. Meanwhile, the combination of hail and rain a little farther west near Potter caused brief flash flooding to occur along I-80. Thankfully, there were no reports of any crashes related to the storms out west. Meanwhile, there's already been some severe weather today. There were reports of 50 plus mile per hour winds and ping pong ball sized hail in rural Dawson County at mid morning. Western Nebraska getting blasted with summer heat, and that has forecasters telling residents to be wary of fire danger. A fire weather watch has been issued for tomorrow in the Nebraska Panhandle. Forecasters say temperatures likely to get into the mid to upper 90s tomorrow. Now, humidity is going to be where it has been all year in the Panhandle, really low. That means folks out west will avoid the punishingly hot heat indexes, but not the threat of wildfires. Winds are expected to be coming out of the southwest at 15 to 30 miles per hour, gusting up to 40 at times. And there's a chance of thunderstorms over the next few days as well. But very little rain is expected. That means if lightning sparks a fire, it could spread quickly. Veterans, active duty service members, and military families recognized during a dedication ceremony in northeast Nebraska. Brendan Flood has more.
1: From active members to retired veterans, the Schuyler dedication ceremony here at the Colfax County Veteran Memorial honored them all.
2: It makes me feel really, really honored. It makes me feel honored to be part of a tradition, especially a legacy that this county and especially this city has to offer.
3: Veterans from multiple generations gathered in Schuyler Sunday for a ceremony recognizing the service and sacrifice of military members and their families. The event brought together community members, elected leaders, and veterans to reflect on the impact military service has had across Colfax County. Along with remarks from veterans and Governor Jim Pillen, the ceremony featured historical military reenactors portraying soldiers from different American conflicts. The displays gave attendees a chance to learn about the experiences of service members from past generations while honoring those who serve today.
4: It means a lot. My husband is a Vietnam veteran, and he never got the recognition he deserved, as many of the speakers talked about today when he got out of Vietnam. And it's just very meaningful, and it's very honorable, and I think people really appreciate it.
3: For many, the event served as a reminder that the sacrifices made by veterans span generations. Organizers say recognizing those contributions helped preserve the stories of local service members while connecting younger generations to the nation's military history.
2: You can be a veteran from World War II and meet up with a veteran of this current past war that we've had, and we will click like butter on toast. We'll have great, amazing conversations, and it's always good to see from our previous predecessors to see what lessons we have to learn from them.
3: Panita says that shared bond is something all veterans understand, regardless of when and where they served. In Schuyler, Brendan Flood, News Channel Nebraska.
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2: Authorities say an Omaha man is drowned at a state recreation area over the weekend. Happened at Victory Lake in the Fremont State Recreation Area Friday evening. Police say 32-year-old Abraham Gonzalez was found by the Fremont Fire Department dive team. He was pronounced dead at the scene. Authorities have not released any more info on how the incident happened. 45-year-old South Dakota man died following a crash early Saturday morning. Happened in Valentine. Police there say they responded to a crash involving a pickup truck and a horse trailer. Authorities say they believe the pickup was westbound when it crashed into the trailer that was parked on the side of the road. The driver was hospitalized with what were initially called serious injuries. They later died at the hospital in Valentine. A man is in jail after a standoff of over 6 hours in eastern Nebraska. Fremont police were called to what was initially a domestic disturbance at a residence on the city's northeast side. Police called in the State Patrol SWAT team after the suspect, 28-year-old Arturo Alvarez, refused to come out. Police say 3 children and a woman were in the residence and they believed Alvarez was armed. Authorities say Alvarez eventually exited the home on his own early yesterday and was arrested. Authorities said they located multiple firearms in the residence. The woman suffered what were called minor injuries and was treated at a Fremont hospital. The kids were located safely in the home. The war with Iran has now reached 100 days, and there appears to be no peace deal in sight between the U.S. and Iran. Jen Sullivan has details on the latest stall in negotiations and the economic impact the war has caused.
3: It's been 100 days since the U.S. and Israel first launched strikes on Iran, and despite efforts towards a peace deal, negotiations between the U.S. and Iran appear stalled.
4: The main problem of negotiating with this administration is that you have to face so many changing positions. It makes the whole process very cumbersome, very unstable.
3: The Iranian Foreign Ministry spokesperson says the sides are still talking. President Donald Trump sitting down for a taped interview with NBC's Meet the Press Sunday, sounding more optimistic about a possible deal.
5: We're very close to having a deal, and if we don't have a deal, we'll do it one way or the other. Either way, we win.
3: One major sticking point is Iran's stockpile of highly enriched uranium, which could be turned into nuclear weapons in days or weeks. Trump has insisted Iran must give up the material, but now he wants Iran to promise even more.
5: What happens if they not develop, but they go out and purchase, they acquire? I want to put the word if they buy or purchase or acquire, you know, you've got to have that in there too.
3: The U.S. also wants to see the Strait of Hormuz reopened. It's a key waterway for global shipping. But since the war with Iran began, maritime traffic has essentially halted and cut off 20% of the world's oil supply from global markets. Caught in the middle are consumers. Oil and gas prices have surged from 100 days ago, and with them, prices for other transported goods.
6: The gas price story is a serious one. We understand that people are hurting on that.
3: The national average for a gallon of regular gas as of Sunday was $4.17. That's down from a month ago, but still nearly 40% higher than prices before the war, according to AAA. I'm Jen Sullivan reporting.
2: 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Details next in your AccuWeather forecast. 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
7: Headliner knockout.

0: Texas brings the Platinum 90 sing-alongs that still crank like it's 1994. God bless Texas with his own hand. Kate Worthington fires back with that new school honky-tonk grit. It ain't the whiskey that gets rich. Last call for summer at the Jefferson County Speedway. Double headliner, one night, August 15th. 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
7: Going to be a little sticky, both literally and figuratively, over the next few days. The stickiness, literally, of course, will be the humidity, and that causes that figurative stickiness of unstable air, meaning storms. Light chance of them tonight and the overnight, Tuesday and Wednesday, much bigger opportunity for those storms to build and become of the severe nature. We'll start off today with things pretty mild in the central, besides the humidity, 70s. A lot warmer in the east with highs in the 90s, 80s out west, and we'll all be feeling the burn by tomorrow. 60s for most of the overnight lows, still a little bit warmer in the southeast corner with lows in the 70s tonight. And we'll see the first vestiges of the storm activity, which is going to be off and on all week. But for pretty much the entire state on tonight, a possibility of maybe some larger hail and high winds, but the chances for severe weather are very slim tonight, but they will get stronger over the next few days. As we get into your Tuesday, we talked about that heat, and there it is. This is going to be one of those days, Tuesday and Wednesday, where you'll want to stay hydrated, stay indoors if you can, check in on pets, elderly, people of that nature. 90s pretty much all across the state, except for a slightly cooler patch in the central, and a few storms in the central part of the state. More are coming Tuesday night. Stay tuned for your extended forecast on that.
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8: Cloudy start to the day in northeast Nebraska. You see the Wayne sky cam there at mid-morning. Might see pockets of sunshine today, but as we work into the afternoon and into the evening hours, more rain expected, maybe even some more thunderstorm activity, especially overnight tonight in northeast Nebraska. Another round of severe weather expected. We saw more of it last night out in western Nebraska. Severe thunderstorms dropping all kinds of hail and wind. Saw some very heavy wind gusts, 78 mile an hour wind gust reported in the southern panhandle yesterday. This orange dot you see here, that's flash flooding. They had hail falling, not large stones, but large amounts of hail combined with the rain caused water to flow over I-80 last night near Sydney. Thankfully, the amount of rain they got wasn't much and it didn't stay that way for long. However, northeast of Sydney, you see pockets of the state that saw 3 inches plus, saw about 2 inches or so north of Imperial. Even in northeast Nebraska, which didn't see severe weather, there was a little pocket of Wayne and Colfax County that saw over 2 inches of rain yesterday. And we're expecting more of that. Level 2 risk for severe weather today for the bulk of southern and western Nebraska. This would be kind of an evening overnight deal, expected to maybe start in the panhandle mid-afternoon and slowly make its way southeast from there. Not widespread storms, but we could see a pop-up severe thunderstorm here and there over a fairly widespread area. And then you get to tomorrow, another level 2 risk for severe weather. We're kind of on the southern end of a system that might be really bad for folks up in the Dakotas. Could see some severe weather, though, in the central half of the state. Even into Wednesday, lingering chance of severe weather, although it looks like folks east of us will have worse to deal with than we will. Although, if you live in southeast Nebraska, keep an eye on Wednesday. There's another slight risk for excessive rainfall in southeast Nebraska, and that's a part of the state. That's like the one part of the state that doesn't need excessive rain right now. They've gotten a ton of it lately, and it looks like another deluge could be on the way this Wednesday. We'll keep our eye on that as we get closer to it. And combined with all of this is the heat. Not bad today, but tomorrow you're looking at potential level 3 risk for heat effects in eastern and central Nebraska. That's that red area there. And as we work our way through the week, it looks like Tuesday and Wednesday in particular could be tough days for heat. It is, after all, June 8th.

0: today. Let's take a look back at this date in history. It was on this date in 1976, Carol Ann Fugate was given parole. She rode with Charles Starkweather during his 1958 string of murders across Nebraska. She was just 17 at the time, the youngest person ever at that point to be convicted of first-degree murder. Now, she was paroled after 17 and a half years, released from jail, but she's never been pardoned. And she's maintained she was not a willing participant in the crime spree, but multiple requests to the Nebraska Board of Pardons have been denied, most recently last year. On this date in 1966, an announcement that changed the landscape of professional sports in America and frankly changed the landscape of America when you think about it. NFL Commissioner Pete Rozelle announced the NFL and AFL football leagues had agreed to a merger. That move cleared the way for the first Super Bowl between the NFL's Green Bay Packers and the AFL's Kansas City Chiefs in January of 1967. Now, it was a four-year ramp-up. The merger itself did not become official until the start of the 1970 season. The Super Bowl has only grown in popularity since then. And on this date in 1948, a milestone for an iconic car brand, Porsche received approval for the 356 to hit the roads for the first time in Germany. In the fall of 1950, the first 356 coupes arrived in the U.S. They stopped production on them in 1965, but there's about 76,000 of them still out there, making them incredibly sought after. They have 356 clubs all over America, some in the Midwest. The closest to Nebraska is based out of Chicago. We got more news and weather coming your way next. Thank you so much for joining us. Have a great day. This is News Channel Nebraska.
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6: It's going to be a fun week, and yes, there was a little bit of sarcasm there, as we're going to be seeing heat, humidity, and possibility of some severe weather as the week goes on. That gets stronger into Tuesday and Wednesday. Today will be relatively mild for most of us, especially the central part of the state, with highs only in the 70s. We'll see 80s out west and 90s in the east, but we'll all be soaking and sweating the next couple of days. Once we get into Tuesday and Wednesday tonight, lows in the 60s for most of the state. Again, a warmer pocket down in the southeast with lows in the 70s. Storms all across Nebraska tonight. Again, a very slim chance that some of them could be severe with hail and high winds, but the chances will increase as we get into Tuesday and Wednesday. But we'll all be seeing some showers and some kind of storms tonight. Tuesday heating up big time. There will be a nice little cooler pocket in the central part of the state, but we'll be all up in the 90s. And when you factor in the humidity, make sure that you're checking in on the elderly and pets, that you're staying hydrated and, if possible, staying indoors whenever you can. We mentioned a few storms out in the central part of the state. We'll see a few more rolling in Tuesday night. And again, that's when it could be of the severe variety. As we look at the rest of the week, once we get through Tuesday and Wednesday, a cold front is moving in. That's going to keep things nice and mild and cool all the way through into the weekend, with the chance for the Northeast to see some rain on Sunday and even cooler temps after that. Southeast also feeling the burn Tuesday and Wednesday with a few showers and storms. They'll also pick up that cold front and a little rain on the weekend too. Central, not quite as warm as the rest of the state, and still some shower and storm chances, but things cooling off big time as we get towards the weekend and into the new week. And it looks like we'll all be seeing some rain on Sunday, or at least about 90% of us will. Northwest also feeling the pinch of that heat on Tuesday. And then you get the cool front a little bit earlier there on Wednesday and into Thursday before it picks up just a bit on Friday and then settles back down big time into the weekend, especially that rain cooling you off. Look at that, but almost like a 25 degree dip in 2 days there between Friday and Sunday, and then starting to warm up a bit in the new week. Southwest going to be probably the hottest part of the state, especially on Tuesday. You'll be approaching 100, and when you factor in the heat index and the humidity, you'll definitely be into triple digits. You'll get that cold front moving through on Thursday, cooling things down. Again, every part of the state going to be seeing rain on Sunday, but also going to be seeing a cool down, as you can see, a little bit later than most for the Southwest. But just hang in there. You'll be down into the 70s by Sunday. Again, we've got the heat, a huge concern, especially Tuesday and Wednesday. So stay hydrated, stay indoors, check on those people and pets, and also stay alert for severe weather activity.
0: Hundreds of bicyclists from all over the country are riding hundreds of miles across Nebraska this week as the Bike Ride Across Nebraska gets underway. Casey Wannenberg caught up with participants as the event kicked off in Valentine.
7: This is a sight that will catch your eye. Dozens of tents and campers lined up outside of a school.
8: I am a 70-year-old teenager.
7: Jackie Phelan from San Francisco is one of hundreds of riders taking part in the Bicycle Ride Across Nebraska, which kicked off this weekend in Valentine.
8: I did think about not coming. I canceled my plane ticket.
7: That's because Phelan signed up for this ride in January, but shortly after, her husband's health took a turn for the worse.
8: I didn't want to have anything pulling me up to Nebraska when Charlie's dying, but as it happened, it was 1 a.m. and my flight, I reinstated it after I found out he had died.
7: 10 hours after her husband died, Phelan boarded a flight to come to this event. After all, their relationship was built around biking.
8: He's a bicycle frame builder, I'm a bicycle racer. Our whole lives are two-wheel transportation.
7: Phelan's late husband, Charlie Cunningham, co-founded Wilderness Trail Bikes. He invented a number of features for use on modern mountain bikes.
8: He only made 188 bikes, but they're considered priceless for the people that have them. This is me when I was 29.
7: Phelan herself is a three-time National Off-Road Bicycle Association champion and a pioneer for women's mountain biking.
8: But I share this with the women I teach mountain bike skills to, that you can do stuff even while you're scared. You don't have to pretend like you're fearless.
7: Riders left Valentine Sunday, choosing routes of 3, 4, or 7 days, with the longest ending in Arlington on Saturday.
9: You see it completely different on a bike. You get to see, as you're going from town to town, you get to see the landscape, which is so beautiful. People think of Nebraska as being like just super flat and boring, and it's absolutely not.
7: Carol Wise Carver of Papillion, Nebraska, has taken part in this ride for several years.
9: The community aspect when you're going into the towns, and just how much they embrace us and enjoy like 500 people coming into their community, is really cool to see.
7: A community and culture that fans

0: and is confident will help her through her grief.
1: Everybody that rides here already knows that it's almost impossible to remain pissed off or sad when you get on the bike. It just starts delivering endorphins and suddenly the world looks a lot better. So it's massively therapeutic.
0: Which is why this national champion says the ride isn't about winning a medal, but a positive mindset. In Valentine, Casey Wunnenberg, News Channel, Nebraska.
2: Omaha's Santa Lucia Festival celebrating over a century of Italian tradition. Honor Ruth Lugo Mejia has more.
3: A tradition that dates back more than 100 years, still very much alive in Omaha's Little Italy. Omaha Santa Lucia Festival was funded back in 1925 by Grazia Bonafede Caniglia, an immigrant from Sicily who woke every morning to say her prayers at San Filomena Catholic Church, now San Francis Cabrini. She wanted to recreate the Santa Lucia Festival to give other Italian immigrants a connection to their former country and also to their faith.
4: The Italian immigrants from Orlandini came here to Nebraska, and a lot of them settled here in Omaha. And so they brought the tradition of the Santa Lucia Festival in Orlandini to Omaha. And so because of our ancestors, we have this tradition every year.
3: The three-day festival aims to emphasize family tradition and Santa Lucia, who is the patron saint of the blind.
4: You can come to the festival, you can experience it, but it's kind of fun to watch the family history and see all these people that come every year and help every year, and they just want to keep it going. And it's all volunteer, nobody gets paid.
3: The festivities feature Italian food, bounce houses for kids, live bands, parades, street dances, and a mass. In Omaha, Ana Rodrigo Mejia, News Channel, Nebraska.
2: Five people stabbed near where the president will be making a high-profile appearance tonight. That story next. But first, your AccuWeather forecast with Michael J. Anthony.
5: A hot, steamy, and stormy week, and it starts today with highs in the 70s, not as hot in the central, 80s out west, 90s in the east. We're all going to be feeling that pinch in terms of heat by tomorrow as we drop down into the 60s and 70s. Again, cooler out west, warmer in the east overnight, and we'll start to see those storms that we talked about really all across the state. Very light chance tonight for severe weather. Stronger chances are going to be coming Tuesday and Wednesday, but there is still a possibility of some high winds, of some maybe 2-inch hail or smaller tonight, but again, a very slim chance. Again, heating up tomorrow big time. 80s for the central, 90s in the east and in the west there, and over the next few days, chances of real heat danger too, and a few storms on your Tuesday. Stay tuned.
2: Violence erupting in one of New York City's busiest transit hubs. Police say they've arrested a man accused of stabbing six people at Penn Station. The incident comes right before President Donald Trump's visit to Madison Square Garden for Game 3 of the NBA Finals. John Lawrence has more.
6: The New York City Fire Department responded to a call around 7 p.m. Sunday of several people stabbed at West 33rd and 7th Avenue, the location of Penn Station.
7: What I did see was somebody going away in a stretcher with a lot of bandaging around the head, so it sounded a fairly traumatic incident.
6: Authorities say one of the victims suffered serious injuries. At least four others had minor to moderate injuries. All are expected to survive.
8: We didn't know what was happening until, like, there were, like, four police cars and, like, four ambulances, like, came and all that.
6: Amtrak released a statement saying its police responded to the situation and that, quote, the suspect has been apprehended and an investigation is underway.
8: We feel scared. We feel frightened. My dad came to drop me off from my job to the train station, but who knows? Like, you know, it could happen again.
6: New York Mayor Zoran Mamdani took to social media to wish the victims a speedy recovery and says his administration is working with Amtrak on the matter.
7: I feel safe in New York. I don't feel as if there's any risk. I can walk down the side street and I don't feel like there's any risk to your injury or anything like that. So I've been in other countries where I've been more worried, but here in New York, it seems fairly safe.

0: John Lawrence, News Channel Nebraska.
1: A Lincoln man has reached a plea deal in a double murder case. Darius Fletcher pleaded guilty to a pair of felonies during a hearing on Friday. Now, the details of the plea agreement have not been released, but amended information on the charges show Fletcher would face a mandatory minimum of 10 years on each count for his role in the shooting at a Lincoln Gentleman's Club in May of 2024. The elevated jail time requested by the district attorney, who has presented a motion for a habitual criminal enhancement. Fletcher's sentencing scheduled for July 10th. Christopher Johnson has already been convicted as the shooter in the homicides. He's requested a new trial. That's slated for a hearing in September. A new children's museum has officially opened in central Nebraska after nearly a decade of planning and construction. Peter Rice has more.
2: One.
3: After 7 years of planning, fundraising, and construction, Grand Island's Epic Discovery Center is officially open. What started as an idea nearly a decade ago is now a place where children can learn, explore, and play. Community leaders, donors, and supporters gathered Friday to celebrate the grand opening in Grand Island.
4: This has been 7 years in the making. It's wild that we are all here today, and we are so excited to share Epic Discovery Center. We couldn't be more excited to open the doors, to have kids inside. We've had a few sneak previews the last 2 weeks, which have been bringing tears to all of our eyes, watching kids enjoy all of the hard work that we've put in the last 7 years.
3: The hands-on learning center transforms a former city building into an interactive space designed for children and families.
5: Epic was simply an idea, a belief that our community deserved a place where children and families could learn, explore, create, and discover together. A place where curiosity would be celebrated, imagination would be encouraged, and hands-on learning would inspire the next generation.
3: Leaders say the center will give children opportunities to build confidence, spark curiosity, and discover new interests through hands-on experiences. They also believe the attraction will help draw families from across central Nebraska and beyond.
6: You should all be very proud of what we've accomplished or what you've accomplished. This is an amazing place for our kids to visit, to learn and have fun, and maybe even discover a new interest.
5: Children will walk through these doors. And when they walk through these doors for the very first time, I hope every single person who played a role in this journey feels a sense of pride, because this project belongs to all of us.
3: Supporters say the center's opening is just the beginning of what they hope will become a community resource for generations to come. In Grand Island, Peter Rice, News Channel Nebraska.
1: A combination of heat and humidity gripping the state over the next few days. Details next in your AccuWeather forecast. 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
7: Attention rodeo fans, tune in to News Channel Nebraska this Saturday to watch the Nebraska High School Rodeo State Finals. 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
8: Things are going to be a little sticky, both literally and figuratively, over the next few days. The stickiness literally, of course, will be the humidity, and that causes that figurative stickiness of unstable air, meaning storms. Light chance of them tonight and the overnight, Tuesday and Wednesday, much bigger opportunity for those storms to build and become of the severe nature. We'll start off today with things pretty mild in the central besides the humidity, 70s. A lot warmer in the east with highs in the 90s, 80s out west, and we'll all be feeling the burn by tomorrow. 60s for most of the overnight lows, still a little bit warmer in the southeast corner with lows in the 70s tonight. And we'll see the first vestiges of the storm activity, which is going to be off and on all week. But for pretty much the entire state on tonight, a possibility of maybe some larger hail and high winds, but the chances for severe weather are very slim tonight. but they will get stronger over the next

0: few days. As we get into your Tuesday, we talked about that heat, and there it is. This is going to be one of those days, Tuesday and Wednesday, where you'll want to stay hydrated, stay indoors if you can, check in on pets, elderly, people of that nature. 90s pretty much all across the state, except for a slightly cooler patch in the central, and a few storms in the central part of the state. More are coming Tuesday night. Stay tuned for your extended forecast on that.
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0: Many are wondering what's going to happen with the Farm Bill. Hi, I'm Susan Littlefield with the American Ag Network. That question was asked to Nebraska Senator Pete Ricketts during his weekly call with broadcasters and reporters.
1: We certainly need to get a five-year farm bill for our farmers and ranchers. They deserve that certainty that goes along with that five-year farm bill. And while we were able to get many things done in the Working Families Tax Cut bill we passed last year, you know, for example, making the death tax exemption permanent, getting the extension for the 45Z renewable fuels tax credits, updating some of the reference pricing for some of our insurance programs and so forth, there are a lot of really good things in that bill that we passed last year. We do have more work to do with regard to supporting agriculture, which is why we need that five-year farm bill. And with regard to E15, we need to get that passed as well. So Senator Fisher and I will be working with our colleagues to build support both on the Republican side and then on the Democrat side to make sure that we've got 60 votes to be able to get that passed. So we will be looking for other vehicles to be able to get that passed. My concern about E15 as a standalone measure is finding just time on the calendar to get it done before the end of the year. So we've got a lot of work we've got to do. We still have to pass 12 appropriations bills before September 30. You mentioned the Farm Bill already as well. We've got the Clarity Act, which is our market structure bill in the Senate that we're working on. We've got a housing bill we've got to pass. We've got the National Defense Authorization Act. So there are a lot of bills that have kind of queued up in front of us to be able to get done. So my concern is finding time to be able to get this done as a standalone bill and looking for something we can maybe attach it to that is already moving, that is going through that process.
0: Many within agriculture are still wondering and waiting if it will pass the Senate side and then go back for reconciliation. I'm Susan Littlefield reporting.
2: Channel Nebraska. Let's take a look at some other top stories today. What do wiener dogs, ducks, and pony doo-doo have in common? Not much. Although they were all part of this weekend's Long Pine Outlaw Days, Casey Wannenberg takes us to this unique event.
3: There's a lot of corgis and wiener dogs here this year.
4: From runway ready to race ready.
3: I have treats in the diaper bag for the end.
4: Wiener dogs and corgis faced off at this year's Long Pine Outlaw Days race.
3: Well, he runs around on the ranch all the time, so he's fit, and we thought it'd be fun. We'll pet here.
4: Ducky from Purdom.
5: We got a tennis ball.
4: And Peter from Long Pine were among the canine contenders.
6: We've been looking at the races down in Grand Island and all those wanted to get him entered, so we thought maybe this will be a perfect start.
4: This marks the first year for Long Pine's corgi and wiener dog races organized by the town's fire department.
7: It was something that my husband and I saw when we were up at Deadwood a couple years ago during their Oktoberfest. They do wiener dog races up there, and how many people were there and how much fun it was and kind of the fun crowd that it brought in. And we thought that's something that we could do here.
4: 16 dogs, 9 corgis and 7 wiener dogs took their mark.
7: We were very happy with our turnout for the first year and are excited to make it bigger and better next year.
8: In addition to the dog races, Long Pine's Outlaw Days has some other unique events, including a rubber duck race and this pony doo-doo drop.
7: They put the squares, they paint them on the street, and they set up the pen, and then while the donkey's in there or whichever, and then when they poop on it, whosever number it poops on, they're the winner.
4: From poop to the pooches and unpredictable moments to full speed sprints, Peter won his heat in the semifinals.
6: He absolutely dusted everybody in the first round, and then he went on a little stroll in the second round and lost.
4: Here's the winner in the wiener dog races.
3: If I call her a ranch weenie, she goes a lot with me on the ranch, gets to run around out there and a lot of that. So I know she's pretty active, and I thought she'd enjoy this.
4: Meet Rogue and her owner, Trisha Fox, from Stewart.
3: And I have some friends down in Grand Island that does it at the racetrack, so I think, yeah, we might enter a few more.
4: But the competition already has his eyes on a rematch.
9: She's gonna be back next year.
6: Yeah, just you wait.
4: A weekend where small dogs delivered big entertainment while keeping Long Pine's outlaw spirit running strong. In Long Pine, Casey Wannenberg, News Channel Nebraska.
2: Youth from all over the state descended once again on central Nebraska for the annual high school clay shooting competition. The annual event held at Heartland Public Shooting Park in Grand Island. The Nebraska Scholastic Clay Target Program organizes the competition each year. Beyond handing out trophies, though, the SCTP says they want teens to also learn the discipline needed to become good shooters.
5: Shooting sports are one of the biggest growing events going on in the country right now. It's a lot of discipline, and they learn how to care for their equipment, and they get to do a lot of different things that not everybody gets an opportunity to do.
2: Blair High School took home the team trophy, followed by Kimball and Southern Valley. The Bears also swept the individual trophies in both the boys and girls varsity competitions. Three more spots in the Men's College World Series clinched last night, all in dramatic fashion. We've got the highlights next in sports. But first, here's your forecast on News Channel Nebraska.
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12: Scotty McCreary at the Lincoln County Fair, North Platte, Nebraska, Friday, July 24th.
13: 1 week, and yes, there was a little bit of sarcasm there, as we're going to be seeing heat, humidity, and possibility of some severe weather as the week goes on. That gets stronger into Tuesday and Wednesday. Today will be relatively mild for most of us, especially the central part of the state, with highs only in the 70s. We'll see 80s out west and 90s in the east, but we'll all be soaking and sweating the next couple of days once we get into Tuesday and Wednesday. Tonight, lows in the 60s for most of the state. Again, a warmer pocket down in the southeast with lows in the 70s. Storms all across Nebraska tonight. Again, a very slim chance that some of them could be severe with hail and high winds, but the chances will increase as we get into Tuesday and Wednesday. But we'll all be seeing some showers and some kind of storms tonight. Tuesday heating up big time. There will be a nice little cooler pocket in the central

0: central part of the state, but we'll be all up in the 90s. And when you factor in the humidity, make sure that you're checking in on the elderly and pets, that you're staying hydrated, and if possible, staying indoors whenever you can. We mentioned a few storms out in the central part of the state. We'll see a few more rolling in Tuesday night. And again, that's when it could be of these severe varieties. We look at the rest of the week. Once we get through Tuesday and Wednesday, a cold front is moving in. That's going to keep things nice and mild and cool all the way through into the weekend, with the chance for the Northeast to see some rain on Sunday and even cooler temps after that. Southeast also feeling the burn Tuesday and Wednesday with a few showers and storms. They'll also pick up that cold front and a little rain on the weekend too. Central, not quite as warm as the rest of the state, and still some shower and storm chances, but things cooling off big time as we get towards the weekend and into the new week. And it looks like we'll all be seeing some rain on Sunday, or at least about 90% of us will. Northwest also feeling the pinch of that heat on Tuesday. And then you get the cool front a little bit earlier there on Wednesday and into Thursday before it picks up just a bit on Friday and then settles back down big time into the weekend, especially that rain cooling you off. Look at that, but almost like a 25 degree dip in 2 days there between Friday and Sunday, and then starting to warm up a bit in the new week. Southwest going to be probably the hottest part of the state, especially on Tuesday. You'll be approaching 100, and when you factor in the heat index and the humidity, you'll definitely be into triple digits. You'll get that cold front moving through on Thursday, cooling things down. Again, every part of the state going to be seeing rain on Sunday, but also going to be seeing a cool down, as you can see, a little bit later than most for the Southwest. But just hang in there. You'll be down into the 70s by Sunday. Again, we've got the heat, a huge concern, especially Tuesday and Wednesday. So stay hydrated, stay indoors, check on those people and pets, and also stay alert for severe weather activity.
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0: Virginia, Troy, coming into Sunday. The teams that had clinched spots in the Men's College World Series in Omaha weren't exactly the usual suspects. You expect to still be playing this time of year, but some of college baseball's blue bloods clinched spots in the final eight yesterday. We start with the SEC champs, Georgia, who are headed back to Omaha after a dramatic 11-9 extra innings win over conference rival Mississippi State. Bulldog catcher Daniel Jackson blasted that two-run homer you just saw to put Georgia up 11-9. It's his team leading 31st home run this year. Justin Bird closed out the game in the bottom of the 10th with a strikeout that sent Georgia back to Omaha for the first time in 18 years. With the win, Georgia captured its fifth super regional title ever. This will be their seventh trip to the CWS. Meanwhile, North Carolina knocked off USC in a dramatic come-from-behind 4-3 walk-off win. The Tar Heels had to win back-to-back games after losing to the Trojans in Game 1 of their Super Regional. Owen Hull's RBI double in the bottom of the ninth gave North Carolina the go-ahead run to secure the victory. Carolina making its 13th trip to the Men's College World Series, their ninth in the last 20 years. That's tied for most nationally over that time frame. And the Texas Longhorns will try to do something that's never been done: win both the men's and women's College World Series in the same year. A week after the Longhorns won their second straight softball title, Texas baseball secured their 39th College World Series appearance with a 6-5 win over Oregon. Adrian Rodriguez delivered the game-winning two-run double in the eighth. Sam Cozart set down the final six batters to send the Longhorns to Omaha for the first time in 4 years. Meanwhile, skipper Jim Schlossnagel becomes one of only four coaches to guide three different teams to the CWS. He's also brought TCU and Texas A&M to Omaha. Now, there are two spots left in the College World Series. Two potentially clinching games were suspended because of weather yesterday. Alabama has a 7-2 lead over St. John's, while Oklahoma leads Kansas 8-1. Both of those games slated to resume this afternoon. And that's sports for your Monday. Stick around. We got more news and weather on the way. Thanks for joining us. Have a great day. This is News Channel Nebraska.
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0: Well, hello there. It is Monday, June 8th, and you're watching News Channel Nebraska. My name's Eric McKay. Thank you so much for joining us. Hope your day's going well so far. Coming up for you this hour, western Nebraska getting blasted with summer heat. That has forecasters telling residents to be wary once again of fire danger. Details on the way. And we'll take you to a new memorial to veterans unveiled in northeast Nebraska over the weekend. That story and much more coming up. But first, heat and humidity, chances of some severe weather as well. Let's get the details now in your AccuWeather forecast.
1: A hot, steamy, and stormy week, and it starts today with highs in the 70s, not as hot in the central, 80s out west, 90s in the east. We're all going to be feeling that pinch in terms of heat by tomorrow as we drop down into the 60s and 70s. Again, cooler out west, warmer in the east overnight. And we'll start to see those storms that we talked about really all across the state. Very light chance tonight for severe weather. Stronger chances are going to be coming Tuesday and Wednesday. But there is still a possibility of some high winds, of some maybe 2-inch hail or smaller tonight. But again, a very slim chance. Again, heating up tomorrow big time. 80s for the central, 90s in the east and in the west there. And over the next few days, chances of real heat danger too, and a few storms on your Tuesday. Stay tuned.

0: leaving his home near 13th Avenue in Osage in Sydney. Authorities say he was last seen wearing a black T-shirt, gray shorts, and tennis shoes. Authorities say Kevin has ties to the Scotts Bluff and Gearing areas. Investigators have received reports of possible sightings, but say they've not been able to confirm his current location. Anyone with any information about Kevin's whereabouts is asked to contact the Cheyenne County Sheriff's Office at the number on your screen. Nebraskans being told to prepare for a potentially stormy week. That would continue a trend they've already seen in the panhandle. This video comes from Sydney, where severe thunderstorms blew through yesterday evening. There were no reports of any funnel clouds, but straight line winds were fierce. A 78 mile per hour straight line wind gust was reported southwest of Sydney. Meanwhile, the combination of hail and rain a little farther west near Potter caused brief flash flooding to occur along I-80. Thankfully, there were no reports of any crashes related to the storms out west. Meanwhile, there's already been some severe weather today. There were reports of 50 plus mile per hour winds and ping pong ball sized hail in rural Dawson County at mid morning. Western Nebraska getting blasted with summer heat, and that has forecasters telling residents to be wary of fire danger. A fire weather watch has been issued for tomorrow in the Nebraska Panhandle. Forecasters say temperatures likely to get into the mid to upper 90s tomorrow. Now, humidity is going to be where it has been all year in the Panhandle, really low. That means folks out west will avoid the punishingly hot heat indexes, but not the threat of wildfires. Winds are expected to be coming out of the southwest at 15 to 30 miles per hour, gusting up to 40 at times. And there's a chance of thunderstorms over the next few days as well. But very little rain is expected. That means if lightning sparks a fire, it could spread quickly. Veterans, active duty service members, and military families recognized during a dedication ceremony in northeast Nebraska. Brendan Flood has more.
1: From active members to retired veterans, the Schuyler dedication ceremony here at the Colfax County Veteran Memorial honored them all.
2: It makes me feel really, really honored. It makes me feel honored to be part of a tradition, especially a legacy that this county and especially this city has to offer.
3: Veterans from multiple generations gathered in Schuyler Sunday for a ceremony recognizing the service and sacrifice of military members and their families. The event brought together community members, elected leaders, and veterans to reflect on the impact military service has had across Colfax County. Along with remarks from veterans and Governor Jim Pillen, the ceremony featured historical military reenactors portraying soldiers from different American conflicts. The displays gave attendees a chance to learn about the experiences of service members from past generations while honoring those who serve today.
4: It means a lot. My husband is a Vietnam veteran, and he never got the recognition he deserved, as many of the speakers talked about today when he got out of Vietnam. And it's just very meaningful, and it's very honorable, and I think people really appreciate it.
3: For many, the event served as a reminder that the sacrifices made by veterans span generations. Organizers say recognizing those contributions helped preserve the stories of local service members while connecting younger generations to the nation's military history.
2: You can be a veteran from World War II and meet up with a veteran of this current past war that we've had, and we will click like butter on toast. We'll have great, amazing conversations, and it's always good to see from our previous predecessors to see what lessons we have to learn from them.
3: Panita says that shared bond is something all veterans understand, regardless of when and where they served. In Schuyler, Brendan Flood, News Channel Nebraska.
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4: Authorities say an Omaha man is drowned at a state recreation area over the weekend. Happened at Victory Lake in the Fremont State Recreation Area Friday evening. Police say 32-year-old Abraham Gonzalez was found by the Fremont Fire Department dive team. He was pronounced dead at the scene. Authorities have not released any more info on how the incident happened. 45-year-old South Dakota man died following a crash early Saturday morning. Happened in Valentine. Police there say they responded to a crash involving a pickup truck and a horse trailer. Authorities say they believe the pickup was westbound when it crashed into the trailer that was parked on the side of the road. The driver was hospitalized with what were initially called serious injuries. They later died at the hospital in Valentine. A man is in jail after a standoff of over 6 hours in eastern Nebraska. Fremont police were called to what was initially a domestic disturbance at a residence on the city's northeast side. Police called in the State Patrol SWAT team after the suspect, 28-year-old Arturo Alvarez, refused to come out. Police say three children and a woman were in the residence and they believed Alvarez was armed. Authorities say Alvarez eventually exited the home on his own early yesterday and was arrested. Authorities said they located multiple firearms in the residence. The woman suffered what were called minor injuries and was treated at a Fremont hospital. The kids were located safely in the home. The war with Iran has now reached 100 days, and there appears to be no peace deal in sight between the U.S. and Iran. Jen Sullivan has details on the latest stall in negotiations and the economic impact the war has caused.
5: It's been 100 days since the U.S. and Israel first launched strikes on Iran, and despite efforts towards a peace deal, negotiations between the U.S. and Iran appear stalled.
6: The main problem of negotiating with this administration is that you have to face so many changing positions. It makes the whole process very cumbersome, very unstable.
5: The Iranian foreign ministry spokesperson says the sides are still talking. President Donald Trump sitting down for a taped interview with NBC's Meet the Press Sunday, sounding more optimistic about a possible deal.
7: We're very close to having a deal, and if we don't have a deal, we'll do it one way or the other. Either way, we win.
5: One major sticking point is Iran's stockpile of highly enriched uranium, which could be turned into nuclear weapons in days or weeks. Trump has insisted Iran must give up the material, but now he wants Iran to promise even more.
7: What happens if they not develop, but they go out and purchase, they acquire? I want to put the word, if they buy or purchase or acquire, you know, you've got to have that in there too.
5: The U.S. also wants to see the Strait of Hormuz reopened. It's a key waterway for global shipping. But since the war with Iran began, maritime traffic has essentially halted and cut off 20% of the world's oil supply from global markets. Caught in the middle are consumers. Oil and gas prices have surged from 100 days ago, and with them, prices for other transported goods.
8: The gas price story is a serious one. We understand that people are hurting on that.
5: The national average for a gallon of regular gas as of Sunday was $4.17. That's down from a month ago, but still nearly 40% higher than prices before the war, according to AAA. I'm Jen Sullivan reporting.
4: We're looking at heat indexes into the triple digits to begin the week. Details next in your AccuWeather forecast. 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
4: Things are going to be a little sticky, both literally and figuratively, over the next few days. The stickiness literally, of course, will be the humidity, and that causes that figurative stickiness of unstable air, meaning storms. Light chance of them tonight and the overnight, Tuesday and Wednesday, much bigger opportunity for those storms to build and become of the severe nature. We'll start off today with things pretty mild in the central, besides the humidity, 70s. A lot warmer in the east with highs in the 90s, 80s out west, and we'll all be feeling the burn by tomorrow. 60s for most of the overnight lows, still a little bit warmer in the southeast corner with lows in the 70s tonight. And we'll see the first vestiges of the storm activity, which is going to be off and on all week. But for pretty much the entire state on tonight, a possibility of maybe some larger hail and high winds, but the chances for severe weather are very slim tonight. But they will get stronger over the next few days. As we get into your Tuesday, we talked about that heat, and there it is. This is going to be one of those days, Tuesday and Wednesday, where you'll want to stay hydrated, stay indoors if you can, check in on pets, elderly, people of that nature. 90s pretty much all across the state, except for a slightly cooler patch in the central, and a few storms in the central part of the state. More are coming Tuesday night. Stay tuned for your extended forecast on that.
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9: Cloudy start to the day in northeast Nebraska. You see the Wayne sky cam there at mid-morning. Might see pockets of sunshine today, but as we work into the afternoon and into the evening hours, more rain expected, maybe even some more thunderstorm activity, especially overnight tonight in northeast Nebraska. Another round of severe weather expected. We saw more of it last night out in western Nebraska. Severe thunderstorms dropping all kinds of hail and wind. Saw some very heavy wind gusts, 78 mile an hour wind gust reported in the southern panhandle yesterday. This orange dot you see here, that's flash flooding. They had hail falling, not large stones, but large amounts of hail combined with the rain caused water to flow over I-80 last night near Sydney. Thankfully, the amount of rain they got wasn't much and it didn't stay that way for long. However, northeast of Sydney, you see pockets of the state that saw 3 inches plus, saw about 2 inches or so north of Imperial. Even in northeast Nebraska, which didn't see severe weather, there was a little pocket of Wayne and Colfax County that saw over 2 inches of rain yesterday. And we're expecting more of that. Level 2 risk for severe weather today for the bulk of southern and western Nebraska. This would be kind of an evening overnight deal, expected to maybe start in the panhandle mid-afternoon and slowly make its way southeast from there. Not widespread storms, but we could see a pop-up severe thunderstorm here and there over a fairly widespread area. And then you get to tomorrow, another level 2 risk for severe weather. We're kind of on the southern end of a system that might be really bad for folks up in the Dakotas. Could see some severe weather, though, in the central half of the state. Even into Wednesday, lingering chance of severe weather, although it looks like folks east of us will have worse to deal with than we will. Although, if you live in southeast Nebraska, keep an eye on Wednesday. There's another slight risk for excessive rainfall in southeast Nebraska, and that's a part of the state. That's like the one part of the state that doesn't need excessive rain right now. They've gotten a ton of it lately, and it looks like another deluge could be on the way this Wednesday. We'll keep our eye on that as we get closer to it. And combined with all of this,

0: this is the heat. Not bad today, but tomorrow you're looking at potential level 3 risk for heat effects in eastern and central Nebraska. That's that red area there. And as we work our way through the week, it looks like Tuesday and Wednesday in particular could be tough days for heat. It is, after all, June 8th today. Let's take a look back at this date in history. It was on this date in 1976, Carol Ann Fugate was given parole. She rode with Charles Starkweather during his 1958 string of murders across Nebraska. She was just 17 at the time, the youngest person ever at that point to be convicted of first-degree murder. Now, she was paroled after 17 and a half years, released from jail, but she's never been pardoned. And she's maintained she was not a willing participant in the crime spree, but multiple requests to the Nebraska Board of Pardons have been denied, most recently last year. On this date in 1966, an announcement that changed the landscape of professional sports in America, and frankly changed the landscape of America when you think about it. NFL Commissioner Pete Rozelle announced the NFL and AFL football leagues had agreed to a merger. That move cleared the way for the first Super Bowl between the NFL's Green Bay Packers and the AFL's Kansas City Chiefs in January of 1967. Now, it was a four-year ramp-up. The merger itself did not become official until the start of the 1970 season. The Super Bowl has only grown in popularity since then. And on this date in 1948, a milestone for an iconic car brand, Porsche received approval for the 356 to hit the roads for the first time in Germany. In the fall of 1950, the first 356 coupes arrived in the U.S. They stopped production on them in 1965, but there's about 76,000 of them still out there, making them incredibly sought after. They have 356 clubs all over America, some in the Midwest. The closest to Nebraska is based out of Chicago. We got more news and weather coming your way next. Thank you so much for joining us. Have a great day. This is News Channel Nebraska.
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7: Fun week, and yes, there was a little bit

0: of sarcasm there, as we're going to be seeing heat, humidity, and possibility of some severe weather as the week goes on. That gets stronger into Tuesday and Wednesday. Today will be relatively mild for most of us, especially the central part of the state, with highs only in the 70s. We'll see 80s out west and 90s in the east, but we'll all be soaking and sweating the next couple of days once we get into Tuesday and Wednesday. Tonight, lows in the 60s for most of the state. Again, a warmer pocket down in the southeast with lows in the 70s. Storms all across Nebraska tonight. Again, a very slim chance that some of them could be severe with hail and high winds, but the chances will increase as we get into Tuesday and Wednesday. But we'll all be seeing some showers and some kind of storms tonight. Tuesday heating up big time. There will be a nice little cooler pocket in the central part of the state, but we'll be all up in the 90s. And when you factor in the humidity, make sure that you're checking in on the elderly and pets, that you're staying hydrated, and if possible, staying indoors whenever you can. We mentioned a few storms out in the central part of the state. We'll see a few more rolling in Tuesday night. And again, that's when it could be of the severe variety. As we look at the rest of the week, once we get through Tuesday and Wednesday, a cold front is moving in. That's going to keep things nice and mild and cool all the way through into the weekend, with the chance for the northeast to see some rain on Sunday and even cooler temps after that. Southeast also feeling the burn Tuesday and Wednesday with a few showers and storms. They'll also pick up that cold front and a little rain on the weekend too. Central, not quite as warm as the rest of the state, and still some shower and storm chances, but things cooling off big time as we get towards the weekend and into the new week. And it looks like we'll all be seeing some rain on Sunday, or at least about 90% of us will. Northwest also feeling the pinch of that heat on Tuesday. And then you get the cool front a little bit earlier there on Wednesday and into Thursday before it picks up just a bit on Friday and then settles back down big time into the weekend, especially that rain cooling you off. Look at that, but almost like a 25 degree dip in 2 days there between Friday and Sunday, and then starting to warm up a bit in the new week. Southwest going to be probably the hottest part of the state, especially on Tuesday. You'll be approaching 100, and when you factor in the heat index and the humidity, you'll definitely be into triple digits. You'll get that cold front moving through on Thursday, cooling things down. Again, every part of the state going to be seeing rain on Sunday, but also going to be seeing a cool down, as you can see, a little bit later than most for the Southwest. But just hang in there. You'll be down into the 70s by Sunday. Again, we've got the heat, a huge concern, especially Tuesday and Wednesday. So stay hydrated, stay indoors, check on those people and pets, and also stay alert for severe weather activity.
1: Hundreds of bicyclists from all over the country are riding hundreds of miles across Nebraska this week as the Bike Ride Across Nebraska gets underway. Casey Wannenberg caught up with participants as the event kicked off in Valentine.
2: This is a sight that will catch your eye. Dozens of tents and campers lined up outside of a school.
3: I am a 70-year-old teenager.
2: Jackie Phelan from San Francisco is one of hundreds of riders taking part in the Bicycle Ride Across Nebraska, which kicked off this weekend in Valentine.
3: I did think about not coming. I canceled my plane ticket.
2: That's because Phelan signed up for this ride in January, but shortly after, her husband's health took a turn for the worse.
3: I didn't want to have anything pulling me up to Nebraska when Charlie's dying, but as it happened, it was 1 a.m. and my flight, I reinstated it after I found out he had died.
2: 10 hours after her husband died, Phelan boarded a flight to come to this event. After all, their relationship was built around biking.
3: He's a bicycle frame builder, I'm a bicycle racer. Our whole lives are two-wheel transportation.
2: Phelan's late husband, Charlie Cunningham, co-founded Wilderness Trail Bikes. He invented a number of features for use on modern mountain bikes.
3: He only made 188 bikes, but they're considered priceless for the people that have them. This is me when I was 29.
2: Phelan herself is a three-time National Off-Road Bicycle Association champion and a pioneer for women's mountain biking.
3: But I share this with the women I teach mountain bike skills to, that you can do stuff even while you're scared. You don't have to pretend like you're fearless.
2: Riders left Valentine's Sunday, choosing routes of 3, 4, or 7 days, with the longest ending in Arlington on Saturday.
4: You see it completely different on a bike. You get to see, as you're going from town to town, you get to see

0: the landscape, which is so beautiful. People think of Nebraska as being like just super flat and boring, and it's absolutely not.
1: Carol Wise Carver of Papillion, Nebraska, has taken part in this ride for several years.
0: The community aspect when you're going into the towns and just how much they embrace us and enjoy like 500 people coming into their community is really cool to see.
1: A community and culture that Phelan is confident will help her through her grief.
2: Everybody that rides here already knows that it's almost impossible to remain pissed off or sad when you get on the bike. It just starts delivering endorphins and suddenly the world looks a lot better. So it's massively therapeutic.
1: Which is why this national champion says the ride isn't about winning a medal, but a positive mindset. In Valentine, Casey Wunnenberg, News Channel, Nebraska.
3: Omaha's Santa Lucia Festival celebrating over a century of Italian tradition. Honor Ruth Lugo Mejia has more.
4: A tradition that dates back more than 100 years, still very much alive in Omaha's Little Italy. Omaha Santa Lucia Festival was funded back in 1925 by Grazia Bonafede Caniglia, an immigrant from Sicily who woke every morning to say her prayers at San Filomena Catholic Church, now San Francis Cabrini. She wanted to recreate the Santa Lucia Festival to give other Italian immigrants a connection to their former country and also to their faith.
5: The Italian immigrants from Portlandini came here to Nebraska, and a lot of them settled here in Omaha. And so they brought the tradition of the Santa Lucia Festival in Portlandini to Omaha. And so because of our ancestors, we have this tradition every year.
4: The three-day festival aims to emphasize family tradition and Santa Lucia, who is the patron saint of the blind.
5: You can come to the festival, you can experience it, but it's kind of fun to watch the family history and see all these people that come every year and help every year, and they just want to keep it going. And it's all volunteer, nobody gets paid.
4: The festivities feature Italian food, bounce houses for kids, live bands, parades, street dances, and a mass. In Omaha, Ana Ruth Lugo Mejia, New Channel, Nebraska.
3: 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That story next. But first, your AccuWeather forecast with Michael J. Anthony.
6: A hot, steamy, and stormy week, and it starts today with highs in the 70s, not as hot in the central, 80s out west, 90s in the east. We're all going to be feeling that pinch in terms of heat by tomorrow as we drop down into the 60s and 70s. Again, cooler out west, warmer in the east overnight, and we'll start to see those storms that we talked about really all across the state. Very light chance tonight for severe weather. Stronger chances are going to be coming Tuesday and Wednesday, but there is still a possibility of some high winds, of some maybe 2-inch hail or smaller tonight, but again, a very slim chance. Again, heating up tomorrow big time. 80s for the central, 90s in the east and in the west there, and over the next few days, chances of real heat danger too, and a few storms on your Tuesday. Stay tuned.
3: Violence erupting in one of New York City's busiest transit hubs. Police say they've arrested a man accused of stabbing six people at Penn Station. The incident comes right before President Donald Trump's visit to Madison Square Garden for Game 3 of the NBA Finals. John Lawrence has more.
7: The New York City Fire Department responded to a call around 7 p.m. Sunday of several people stabbed at West 33rd and 7th Avenue, the location of Penn Station.
8: What I did see was somebody going away in a stretcher with a lot of bandaging around the head, so it sounded a fairly traumatic incident.
7: Authorities say one of the victims suffered serious injuries. At least four others had minor to moderate injuries. All are expected to survive.
9: We didn't know what was happening until like there were like four police cars and like four ambulances like came and all that.
7: Amtrak released a statement saying its police responded to the situation and that, quote, the suspect has been apprehended and an investigation is underway.
9: We feel scared. We feel frightened. My dad came to drop me off from my job to the train station, but

0: But who knows? Like, you know, it could happen again.
1: New York Mayor Zoran Mamdani took to social media to wish the victims a speedy recovery and says his administration is working with Amtrak on the matter.
2: I feel safe in New York. I don't feel as if there's any risk. I can walk down the side street and I don't feel like there's any risk to your injury or anything like that. So I've been in other countries where I've been more worried, but here in New York, it seems fairly safe.
1: John Lawrence, News Channel Nebraska.
3: A Lincoln man has reached a plea deal in a double murder case. Darius Fletcher pleaded guilty to a pair of felonies during a hearing on Friday. Now, the details of the plea agreement have not been released, but amended information on the charges show Fletcher would face a mandatory minimum of 10 years on each count for his role in the shooting at a Lincoln Gentlemen's Club in May of 2024. The elevated jail time requested by the district attorney, who's presented a motion for a habitual criminal enhancement. Fletcher's sentencing scheduled for July 10th. Christopher Johnson has already been convicted as the shooter in the homicides. He's requested a new trial. That's slated for a hearing in September. A new children's museum has officially opened in central Nebraska after nearly a decade of planning and construction. Peter Rice has more.
4: One.
5: After 7 years of planning, fundraising, and construction, Grand Island's Epic Discovery Center is officially open. What started as an idea nearly a decade ago is now a place where children can learn, explore, and play. Community leaders, donors, and supporters gathered Friday to celebrate the grand opening in Grand Island.
6: This has been 7 years in the making. It's wild that we are all here today, and we are so excited to share Epic Discovery Center. We couldn't be more excited to open the doors, to have kids inside. We've had a few sneak previews the last 2 weeks, which have been bringing tears to all of our eyes, watching kids enjoy all of the hard work that we've put in the last 7 years.
5: The Hands-On Learning Center transforms a former city building into an interactive space designed for children and families.
7: Epic was simply an idea, a belief that our community deserved a place where children and families could learn, explore, create, and discover together. A place where curiosity would be celebrated, imagination would be encouraged, and hands-on learning would inspire the next generation.
5: Leaders say the center will give children opportunities to build confidence, spark curiosity, and discover new interests through hands-on experiences. They also believe the attraction will help draw families from across central Nebraska and beyond.
8: You should all be very proud of what we've accomplished or what you've accomplished. This is an amazing place for our kids to visit, to learn and have fun, and maybe even discover a new interest.
7: Children will walk through these doors. And when they walk through these doors for the very first time, I hope every single person who played a role in this journey feels a sense of pride, because this project belongs to all of us.
5: Supporters say the center's opening is just the beginning of what they hope will become a community resource for generations to come. In Grand Island, Peter Rice, News Channel Nebraska.
3: A combination of heat and humidity gripping the state over the next few days. Details next in your AccuWeather forecast. 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
9: The weather is brought to you by Teammates Mentoring.
10: Things are going to be a little sticky, both literally and figuratively, over the next few days. The stickiness, literally, of course, will be the humidity, and that causes that figurative stickiness of unstable air, meaning storms. Light chance of them tonight and the overnight, Tuesday and Wednesday, much bigger opportunity for those storms to build and become of the severe nature. We'll start off today with things pretty mild in the central, besides the humidity, 70s. A lot warmer in the east with highs in the 90s, 80s out west, and we'll all be feeling the burn by tomorrow. 60s for most of the overnight lows, still a little bit warmer in the southeast corner with lows in the 70s tonight. And we'll see the first vestiges of the storm activity, which is going to be off and on all week. But for pretty much the entire state on tonight, a possibility of maybe some larger hail and high winds, but the chances for severe weather are very slim tonight. But they will get stronger over the next few days. As we get into your Tuesday, we talked about that heat, and there it is, This is going to be one of those days.

0: days, Tuesday and Wednesday, where you'll want to stay hydrated, stay indoors if you can, check in on pets, elderly, people of that nature. 90s pretty much all across the state except for a slightly cooler patch in the central, and a few storms in the central part of the state. More are coming Tuesday night. Stay tuned for your extended forecast on that.
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9: Scan QR codes on Spirit of Nebraska posters for a chance to win a $100 ethanol gas card and vote for best of. 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
10: Many are wondering what's going to happen with the Farm Bill. Hi, I'm Susan Littlefield with the American Ag Network. That question was asked to Nebraska Senator Pete Ricketts during his weekly call with broadcasters and reporters.
11: We certainly need to get a five-year farm bill for our farmers and ranchers. They deserve that certainty that goes along with that five-year farm bill. And while we were able to get many things done in the Working Families Tax Cut bill we passed last year, you know, for example, making the death tax exemption permanent, getting the extension for the 45Z renewable fuels tax credits, updating some of the reference pricing for some of our insurance programs and so forth, there are a lot of really good things in that bill that we passed last year. We do have more work to do with regard to supporting agriculture, which is why we need that five-year farm bill. And with regard to E15, we need to get that passed as well. So Senator Fisher and I will be working with our colleagues to build support both on the Republican side and then on the Democrat side to make sure that we've got 60 votes to be able to get that passed. So we will be looking for other vehicles to be able to get that passed. My concern about E15 as a standalone measure is finding just time on the calendar to get it done before the end of the year. So we've got a lot of work we've got to do. We still have to pass 12 appropriations bills before September 30. You mentioned the Farm Bill already as well. We've got the Clarity Act, which is our market structure bill in the Senate that we're working on. We've got a housing bill we've got to pass. We've got the National Defense Authorization Act. So there are a lot of bills that have kind of queued up in front of us to be able to get done. So my concern is finding time to be able to get this done as a standalone bill and looking for something we can maybe attach it to that is already moving, that is going through that process.
10: Many within agriculture are still wondering and waiting if it will pass the Senate side and then go back for reconciliation. I'm Susan Littlefield reporting.
12: Welcome back to News Channel Nebraska. Let's take a look at some other top stories today. What do wiener dogs, ducks, and pony doo-doo have in common? Not much. Although they were all part of this weekend's Long Pine Outlaw Days, Casey Wannenberg takes us to this unique event.
13: There's a lot of corgis and wiener dogs here this year.
14: From runway ready
13: to race ready.
14: I have treats and diaper bag for them.
13: Wiener dogs and corgis faced off at this year's Long Pine Outlaw Days race.
14: Well, he runs around on the ranch all the time, so he's fit, and we thought it'd be fun. We'll pet here.
13: Ducky from Purdom.
15: We got a tennis ball.
13: And Peter from Long Pine were among the canine contenders.
15: We've been looking at the races down in Grand Island and all those, wanted to get them entered, so we thought maybe this will be a perfect start.
13: This marks the first year for Long Pine's corgi and wiener dog races, organized by the town's fire department.
16: It was something that my husband and I saw when we were up at Deadwood a couple years ago during their Oktoberfest. They do wiener dog races up there, and how many people were there and how much fun it was and kind of the fun crowd that it brought in. And we thought that's something that we could do here.
13: 16 dogs, 9 corgis and 7 wiener dogs took their mark.
16: We were very happy with our turnout for the first year and are excited to make it bigger and better next year.
17: In addition to the dog races, Long Pine's Outlaw Days has some other unique events, including a rubber duck race and this pony doo-doo drop.
16: They put the squares, they paint them on the street, and they set up the pen, and then while the donkey's in there or whichever, and then when they poop on it, whosever number it poops on, they're the winner.
13: From poop to the pooches and unpredictable moments to full speed sprints, Peter won his heat in the semifinals.
15: He absolutely dusted everybody in the first round, and then he went on a little stroll in the second round and lost.
13: Here's the winner in the wiener dog races.
14: I call her a ranch weenie. She goes a lot with me on the ranch, gets to run around out there and a lot of that. So I know she's pretty active, and I thought she'd enjoy this.
13: Meet Rogue and her owner, Trisha Fox, from Stewart.
14: And I have some friends down in Grand Island that does it at the racetrack. So I think, yeah, we might enter a few more.
13: But the competition already has his eyes on a rematch.
18: She's going to be back next year.
15: Yeah, just you wait.
13: A weekend where small dogs delivered big entertainment while keeping Long Pine's outlaw spirit running strong. In Long Pine, Casey Wunnenberg, News Channel, Nebraska.
12: Youth from all over the state descended once again on central Nebraska for the annual high school clay shooting competition. The annual event held at Heartland Public Shooting Park in Grand Island. The Nebraska Scholastic Clay Target Program organizes the competition each year. Beyond handing out trophies, though, the SCTP says they want teens to also learn the discipline needed to become good shooters.
19: Shooting sports are one of the biggest growing events going on in the country right now. It's a lot of discipline, and they learn how to care for their equipment, and they get to do a lot of different things that not everybody gets an opportunity to do.
12: Blair High School took home the team trophy, followed by Kimball and Southern Valley. The Bears also swept the individual trophies in both the boys and girls varsity competitions. Three more spots in the Men's College World Series clinched last night, all in dramatic fashion. We've got the highlights next in sports. But first, here's your forecast on News Channel Nebraska.
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0: It's going to be a fun week. And yes, there was a little bit of sarcasm there, as we're going to be seeing heat, humidity, and possibility of some severe weather as the week goes on. That gets stronger into Tuesday and Wednesday. Today will be relatively mild for most of us, especially the central part of the state, with highs only in the 70s. We'll see 80s out west and 90s in the east, but we'll all be soaking and sweating the next couple of days once we get into Tuesday and Wednesday. Tonight, lows in the 60s for most of the state. Again, a warmer pocket down in the southeast with lows in the 70s. Storms all across Nebraska tonight. Again, a very slim chance that some of them could be severe with hail and high winds, but the chances will increase as we get into Tuesday and Wednesday. But we'll all be seeing some showers and some kind of storms tonight. Tuesday heating up big time. There will be a nice little cooler pocket in the central part of the state, but we'll be all up in the 90s. And when you factor in the humidity, make sure that you're checking in on the elderly and pets, that you're staying hydrated, and if possible, staying indoors whenever you can. We mentioned a few storms out in the central part of the state. We'll see a few more rolling in Tuesday night. And again, that's when it could be of the severe variety. As we look at the rest of the week, once we get through Tuesday and Wednesday, A cold front is moving in. That's going to keep things nice and mild and cool all the way through into the weekend, with the chance for the northeast to see some rain on Sunday and even cooler temps after that. Southeast also feeling the burn Tuesday and Wednesday with a few showers and storms. They'll also pick up that cold front and a little rain on the weekend too. Central, not quite as warm as the rest of the state, and still some shower and storm chances, but things cooling off big time as we get towards the weekend and into the new week. And it looks like we'll all be seeing some rain on Sunday, or at least about 90% of us will. Northwest also feeling the pinch of that heat on Tuesday. And then you get the cool front a little bit earlier there on Wednesday and into Thursday before it picks up just a bit on Friday and then settles back down big time into the weekend, especially that rain cooling you off. Look at that, but almost like a 25 degree dip in 2 days there between Friday and Sunday, and then starting to warm up a bit in the new week. Southwest going to be probably the hottest part of the state, especially on Tuesday. You'll be approaching 100, and when you factor in the heat index and the humidity, you'll definitely be into triple digits. You'll get that cold front moving through on Thursday, cooling things down. Again, every part of the state going to be seeing rain on Sunday, but also going to be seeing a cool down, as you can see, a little bit later than most for the Southwest. But just hang in there. You'll be down into the 70s by Sunday. Again, we've got the heat, a huge concern, especially Tuesday and Wednesday. So stay hydrated, stay indoors, check on those people and pets, and also stay alert for severe weather activity.

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Miss, West Virginia, Troy. Coming into Sunday, the teams that had clinched spots in the Men's College World Series in Omaha weren't exactly the usual suspects. You expect to still be playing this time of year, but some of college baseball's blue bloods clinched spots in the final eight yesterday. We start with the SEC champs, Georgia, who are headed back to Omaha after a dramatic 11-9

0: extra innings win over conference rival Mississippi State. Bulldog catcher Daniel Jackson blasted that two-run homer you just saw to put Georgia up 11-9. It's his team leading 31st home run this year. Justin Bird closed out the game in the bottom of the 10th with a strikeout that sent Georgia back to Omaha for the first time in 18 years. With the win, Georgia captured its fifth super regional title ever. This will be their seventh trip to the CWS. Meanwhile, North Carolina knocked off USC in a dramatic come-from-behind 4-3 walk-off win. The Tar Heels had to win back-to-back games after losing to the Trojans in Game 1 of their Super Regional. Owen Hull's RBI double in the bottom of the ninth gave North Carolina the go-ahead run to secure the victory. Carolina making its 13th trip to the Men's College World Series, their ninth in the last 20 years. That's tied for most nationally over that time frame. And the Texas Longhorns will try to do something that's never been done: win both the men's and women's College World Series in the same year. A week after the Longhorns won their second straight softball title, Texas baseball secured their 39th College World Series appearance with a 6-5 win over Oregon. Adrian Rodriguez delivered the game-winning two-run double in the eighth. Sam Cozart set down the final six batters to send the Longhorns to Omaha for the first time in 4 years. Meanwhile, skipper Jim Schlossnagel becomes one of only four coaches to guide three different teams to the CWS. He's also brought TCU and Texas A&M to Omaha. Now, there are two spots left in the College World Series. Two potentially clinching games were suspended because of weather yesterday. Alabama has a 7-2 lead over St. John's, while Oklahoma leads Kansas 8-1. Both of those games slated to resume this afternoon. And that's sports for your Monday. Stick around. We got more news and weather on the way. Thanks for joining us. Have a great day. This is News Channel Nebraska.
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0: Thanks for joining us on News Channel Nebraska. Coming up this hour on NCN, a dedication ceremony was held in Northeast Nebraska, honoring members of the military, past and present. Dozens of committed bicyclists are stepping into the pedals for a bike ride across Nebraska. A program is preparing the next generation of educators to better teach our students in the Cornhusker State. They're digging in for a new program of Backyard Farmer, and it's coming to central Nebraska next week. We may have to dig in our heels for a bout of severe weather as the potential has increased, especially in southern Nebraska. For the first time this hour, we get a look at the forecast.
1: A hot one on this Monday. Not just those temperatures, which are upper 70s into the 80s, maybe 90s, but humid as well. Muggy day today, and it's not going to drop down that much overnight for much of the state. Everything in the 60s, maybe only getting down to 70 or 72 in places like Omaha. Could see some precipitation overnight, could see some severe weather overnight. It is hot and humid everywhere, a sign of severe weather season. Speaking of, this evening, look out, especially if you're in south central Nebraska, an enhanced risk of severe weather. Not expecting tornadoes, but isolated tornadoes are possible. Locally heavy rain, certainly possible, and wind gust up to 75 miles per hour. Tomorrow's highs going to be another hot one, and heat advisories will be in effect for much of the states.
0: And we'll get back into the weather a little bit later for a longer look. For the time being, we're taking a peek at the top stories from around Nebraska. Veterans, active duty service members, and military families were recognized yesterday. NCN's Brendan Flood takes us to Schuyler for the dedication ceremony.
2: From active members to retired veterans, the Schuyler dedication ceremony here at the Colfax County Veteran Memorial honored them all.
3: It makes me feel really, really honored. It makes me feel honored to be part of a tradition.

0: tradition, especially a legacy that this county and especially this city has to offer.
1: Veterans from multiple generations gathered in Schuyler Sunday for a ceremony recognizing the service and sacrifice of military members and their families. The event brought

0: It means a lot. My husband is a Vietnam veteran, and he never got the recognition he deserved, as many of the speakers talked about today, when he got out of Vietnam. And it's just very meaningful, and it's very honorable, and I think people really appreciate it.
1: For many, the event served as a reminder that the sacrifices made by veterans span generations. Organizers say recognizing those contributions helped preserve the stories of local service members while connecting younger generations to the nation's military history.
2: You can be a veteran from World War II and meet up with a veteran of this current past war that we've had, and we will click like butter on toast. We'll have great, amazing conversations, and it's always good to see from our previous predecessors to see what lessons we have to learn from them.
1: Panita says that shared bond is something all veterans understand, regardless of when and where they served. In Schuyler, Brendan Flood, News Channel Nebraska.
3: Hundreds of bicyclists from across the country are riding hundreds of miles across Nebraska this week as Bicycle Ride Across Nebraska gets underway. NCN's Casey Wannenberg caught up with participants as the event kicked off in Valentine.
4: This is a sight that will catch your eye. Dozens of tents and campers lined up outside of a school.
5: I am a 70-year-old teenager.
4: Jackie Phelan from San Francisco is one of hundreds of riders taking part in the Bicycle Ride Across Nebraska, which kicked off this weekend in Valentine.
5: I did think about not coming. I canceled my plane ticket.
4: That's because Phelan signed up for this ride in January. But shortly after, her husband's health took a turn for the worse.
5: I didn't want to have anything pulling me up to Nebraska when Charlie's dying. But as it happened, it was 1 a.m. and my flight, I reinstated it after I found out he had died.
4: 10 hours after her husband died, Phelan boarded a flight to come to this event. After all, their relationship was built around biking.
5: He's a bicycle frame builder. I'm a bicycle racer. Our whole lives are two-wheel transportation.
4: Phelan's late husband, Charlie Cunningham, co-founded Wilderness Trail Bikes. He invented a number of features for use on modern mountain bikes.
5: He only made 188 bikes, but they're considered priceless for the people that have them. This is me when I was 29.
4: Phelan herself is a three-time National Off-Road Bicycle Association champion and a pioneer for women's mountain biking.
5: But I share this with the women I teach mountain bike skills to, that you can do stuff even while you're scared. You don't have to pretend like you're fearless.
4: Riders left Valentine Sunday, choosing routes of 3, 4, or 7 days, with the longest ending in Arlington on Saturday.
6: You see it completely different on a bike. You get to see, as you're going from town to town, you get to see the landscape, which is so beautiful. People think of Nebraska as being like just super flat and boring, and it's absolutely not.
4: Carol Wise Carver of Papillion, Nebraska, has taken part in this ride for several years.
6: The community aspect when you're going into the towns and just how much they embrace us and enjoy like 500 people coming into their community is really cool to see.
4: A community and culture that Phelan is confident will help her through her grief.
5: Everybody that rides here already knows that it's almost impossible to remain pissed off or sad when you get on the bike. It just starts delivering endorphins and suddenly the world looks a lot better. So it's massively therapeutic.
4: Which is why this national champion says the ride isn't about winning a medal, but a positive mindset. In Valentine, Casey Wannenberg, News Channel, Nebraska.
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2: State-approved teacher program has been certified by the state to address the teacher shortages throughout Nebraska. The program is through Teachers of Tomorrow, which is one of the nation's largest teacher preparation programs. The organization says it offers a flexible, modern preparation pathway built for working adults, career changers, recent graduates, and others who want to pursue a meaningful career in education.
3: A lot of our curriculum, and again, it's all tailored to what the state requires, there is some content, but a lot of it is those methods and pedagogy for how to actually impart the knowledge that you have as an instructor.
2: According to the Nebraska Department of Education, 135 school districts reported unfilled teaching positions at the start of the 2025-26 school year. Nearly 500 jobs were not filled by fully qualified personnel, while another 100-plus positions remain vacant statewide. The University of Nebraska at Kearney researcher is receiving a $500,000 federal grant for peanut allergy research. The award also marks a first for the university. UNK Associate Biology Professor Joe Dolenz has been awarded the grant from the National Institutes of Health for his project, Androgens Protect Against Development of Immune Responses to Peanut. The four-year grant will fund research into why males and females respond differently to peanut allergens and how those differences may contribute to the development of peanut allergies. Dolenz is the first UNK faculty member to receive a Support for Research Excellence Award from the NIH. The funding will also support undergraduate researchers, providing students with hands-on experience in the lab. A popular television show is coming to Central Nebraska next week, and the public is invited to watch the recording. It's called Backyard Farmer, known as the longest-running locally produced TV series in the United States. It's a traveling show, and they're coming to Kearney next week, set for Tuesday. The show is inviting anyone to come out and see how they film it at the Heritage Park near the Gail and Michael Yanny Pavilion building. Not only can people watch the show, they have a chance to learn a few tips on planting and gardening before the show starts recording. Activities begin at 3:15 p.m. Central, followed up with a Q&A session an hour later. And at 5 p.m., the show starts to film. They say to be sure to bring a chair or a blanket, and if it rains, they will move it inside. One case last week and two new additional cases discovered and identified. New World Screwworm is officially in the U.S. The Texas Animal Health Commission has announced a new infestation zone after a second calf was discovered to have the parasitic insect along with a dog. The USDA discovered the cases located in southern Texas near the border with Mexico. They're to the west and southwest of San Antonio. While this is only three cases in all of the United States, producers throughout Nebraska are urged to pay close attention to their cattle and other animals for the next several months. The fly finds open skin wounds, sores, or openings within the body and feeds on tissue or flesh of warm-blooded mammals, according to the CDC. Symptoms include seeing or feeling maggots in those areas, a foul smell from the site of the infestation, and bleeding from open sores. The CDC says the fly is typically found in South America and parts of the Caribbean. Officials say it's been making its way into Central America and moving north since 2023.
4: Double headliner knockout. Little Texas brings the Platinum 90 sing-alongs that still crank like it's 1994.
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4: You are missing summer. Congratulations. It is here, not on the calendar, but certainly in terms of the weather. If you're in eastern Nebraska, hot, muggy today, and still getting pretty warm out in the west as well, although not quite as humid. Tonight's lows dipping into the 60s, might not even get that low in the far eastern part of the state. Could be some precipitation overnight. Certainly could be some severe weather in the evening and into the early morning hours for much of Nebraska. And that's reflected here in this map. This is the chance of severe weather. South central Nebraska is at the highest amount for the state. That's the enhanced orange. The yellow area means you're in a slight risk, and the green is a marginal risk. Wind is the main concern. Gust could be up to 75 miles per hour. Hail near the size of golf balls. Not really expecting much in terms of tornadoes, but the isolated tornado is possible, as is locally heavy rain. Looking at tomorrow, heat everywhere in Nebraska, 95 out west, 95 down south, 95 in Lincoln. It's going to be hot. It's going to be humid. Sun going to be shining whenever it's not storming. That's what we're looking at tomorrow. And that severe weather chance remains. It's a slight risk for most of Nebraska, marginal risk in some of the corners of the state, and worth paying attention to because of this precipitation moving through. A flood watch will be in effect tomorrow as well.
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6: Soybeans, cattle, and hogs were lower to start the week. More on that in a moment. I'm Brown Fields' Megan Grebner with the closing market minute for Monday, June 8th. Soybeans were lower on fund in technical selling. There have been ample supplies of precipitation for crop development, but that doesn't provide any price support. The market is also looking ahead to Thursday's crop production numbers from the USDA. The department did report a sale of soybeans to unknown destinations for the 2026-2027 marketing year. There haven't been any major concerns about global supplies, as Brazil has a record large crop and Argentina's is better than expected. Corn finished the day mixed, breaking the streak of several consecutive days of losses. The USDA reported a flash sale of corn to Japan. Part of the sale is marked for delivering this marketing year, with a balance for next. Demand overall has been relatively strong, but ample rainfall across much of the Corn Belt, even though some areas have had excessive precipitation, is limiting concerns about crop development. The wheat complex was mixed. U.S. wheat remains priced at a disadvantage on the global market. The trade is also watching harvest progress in the West and crop

0: development weather in the Northern Plains. Live and feeder cattle finished the day lower on technical selling. The market continues to monitor the development around New World screwworm cases in Texas and now in New Mexico. And hogs were lower on technical selling with additional pressure from the lower moving pork values. The market remains largely concerned about long-term demand strength. That's your closing market minute for Monday, June 8th. I'm Megan Grebner for Brownfield.
1: Oh my gosh. Wow. Who am I?
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5: Tradition was being celebrated over the weekend. NCN's Anna Ruth Lugo Mejia reports from the festival in Omaha.
6: A tradition that dates back more than 100 years, still very much alive in Omaha's Little Italy. Omaha Santa Lucia Festival was funded back in 1925 by Grazia Bonafede Caniglia, an immigrant from Sicily who woke every morning to say her prayers at San Filomena Catholic Church, now San Francis Cabrini. She wanted to recreate the Santa Lucia Festival to give other Italian immigrants a connection to their former country and also to their faith.
7: The Italian immigrants from Perlentini came here to Nebraska, and a lot of them settled here in Omaha. And so they brought the tradition of the Santa Lucia Festival in Perlentini to Omaha. And so, because of our ancestors, we have this tradition every year.
6: The three-day festival aims to emphasize family tradition and Santa Lucia, who is the patron saint of the blind.
7: You can come to the festival, you can experience it, but it's kind of fun to watch the family history and see all these people that come every year and help every year, and they just want to keep it going. And it's all volunteer. Nobody gets paid.
6: The festivities feature Italian food, bounce houses for kids, live bands, parades, street dances, and a mass. In Omaha, Ana Ruth Lugo Mejia, New Channel, Nebraska.
5: Hills and pine trees in the background is what appears to be an emergency situation. It could have a slight feel of the movie Red Dawn. Situated just below the water towers for a portion of an upcoming training in the Panhandle, lasting for nearly 24 hours. Several blocks on the outskirts of Sydney will be shut down for a full-scale emergency exercise. Officials are calling it Operation East Elm Cascade. The city says Elm Street will be closed on Friday, June 19th, from Greenwood Road to the east, all the way to 10th Avenue on the west for the training. Officials with the city say they expect the road to be closed from 3 p.m. on Friday to support the operation. They're expecting it to reopen the following day at around 1 p.m. Mountain, closing it off to access for the entirety. They're warning everyone in advance so people understand what's happening with the enhanced presence of law enforcement and EMS on the 19th and the 20th. They're not only willing to drop everything at a moment's notice to race to the scene of a crash or a fire, members of many volunteer fire departments are also fundraisers. The Cambridge Volunteer Fire Department getting a much-needed donation to assist with the upkeep of their rigs. The Nebraska Corn Processing LLC giving the Cambridge VFD a check for $30,000 to put towards a new command and attack fire truck. CVFD says their new truck is priced out. Once they secure the funds, they will build it out to assist with their wildfire fighting efforts, critical during the current drought conditions in southwest Nebraska.
8: The Spirit of Nebraska Tour, rich in patriotic pride, history, and hometown charm. 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
12: A hot day across Nebraska today, and you aren't going to see that much relief overnight. Just getting into the 60s for most of Nebraska. The eastern part of the state barely getting into the 60s, might not even get that low in Omaha. A low temperature of 72 predicted overnight, along with some storms. Precipitation possible for all of the state, and some of it could be severe. South Central Nebraska is in an enhanced risk. This is until about 10 p.m. tonight. So from now until then, look out, particularly in South Central Nebraska or North Central Kansas, a slight risk for a lot of the rest of Nebraska. That's the yellow, and the green meaning a marginal risk for severe weather. Wind is the top concern. We could see gusts near 75 miles an hour. Hail near the size of golf balls. Locally heavy rain is possible, and so if you get that in areas that have already had flooding lately, look out for that again. Tornadoes, not a major concern with this storm, although you never want to rule it out. Tomorrow's highs, it's going to be hot again. Many places in Nebraska are going to see 95 degree temperatures, and the heat indexes could be even higher. We're looking at heat index values up to 104 degrees in the Hebron area, 105 in Lincoln and Omaha. So hot, sunny when it's not storming. That's what we expect. Now, when you get into the more evening hours tomorrow, severe weather chances remain. A slight risk for much of the state, with the primary hazards being large hail, damaging wind gusts, isolated tornadoes, locally heavy rainfall. Here's a look at the future cast. Nebraska not alone in getting precipitation. Not sure exactly how much we'll get, but some areas could get a lot. You see from our AccuWeather future cast. Here are the watches and warnings. This is mostly for tomorrow. Severe thunderstorm warning in the eastern part of the state, South Central Nebraska. Flood warning, tornado watch, and out west, you have a red flag warning. So isn't this the most Nebraska map ever? You have flood warnings, and then just a couple of counties over, a red flag warning. So you could have a ton of water in some areas, and you could have fire in others. Extended forecast, it does cool down slightly once we get to Thursday, Friday, Saturday. Potential for some storms come Sunday. In central Nebraska, much of the same, hot the next few days before cooling down slightly just into the 80s, and the weekend could see temperatures in the 70s. In northwest Nebraska, it might be the coolest part of the state. There Thursday and Sunday, not seeing the

0: temps getting into the 80s. In southwest Nebraska, going to be a cooker in the short term and not a whole lot of relief on the horizon.
1: A NASCAR driver finished fourth yesterday at Michigan International Speedway. The racing venue can hold up to 56,000 people. By tomorrow night, the same driver will be making left-handed turns in front of 7,500 to the east of a town with fewer than 1,300.
2: At the time, and I'm talking like 1997, I used to go to Colorado National Speedway on a Saturday night, check out the races, and once in a while, we got a little treat, like a Martin Skinner or a Sterling Marlin. It was wonderful. We've got something even bigger, a bigger name coming to Nebraska. Jake, tell us all about it.
3: Yeah, so for the past few years, Kyle Larson has been bringing, who's, by the way, two-time NASCAR Cup Series champion, won the championship for the second time last year. So he's the defending champion, and not to mention he was an Indy 500 Rookie of the Year a few years ago. He has a sprint car series called the High Limits Sprint Cars, and it's Wings 410 Sprint Cars, and he travels around the country going to local smaller dirt tracks, and he's been to Eagle Raceway right outside of Lincoln the past few years, and he's coming back next tomorrow night. So it's a great time. I mean, if you're a racing fan and you follow NASCAR, I mean, you know that you don't really get to see these drivers come to this kind of track very often. And it's not always just Kyle Larson. I mean, in the past, Casey Kane has been there. You know, Ken Schrader has come to that track as well. So it's a really cool time to go out and experience it because, you know, your most near cup track is Kansas or, you know, now Iowa or Chicagoland. So it's always something that fills up the stands at Eagle. And I'll be there again this year. Looking forward to it.
2: What kind of races are we going to see besides just the big show?
3: Yeah, so it's all sprint cars. So the way it'll kind of operate is you've got, you know, practice laps, hot laps starting just after 6. They'll have, I think, heat races starting at 7:30. And then obviously you'll have the big, I think it's about 50 laps, the feature around Eagle Raceway. So Kyle Larson won it the 2 years before last year. So went back to back last year, got caught up in a wreck. So I know a lot of people will be pulling for him tomorrow night.
2: Is there anywhere in Nebraska we could see figure eight racing and or the trains? And I don't know if that's even legal anymore because of the hazards.
3: Probably not. Probably not. If I had to guess, you know better than I would.
2: Well, that was, again, this is 1997-ish when I was watching it in Colorado. The Colorado National Speedway, they had the figure eights, which was a lot of fun. And then sometimes they would do the trains. They would even hand out these train whistles, or you could buy one for $5, whatever it was. And they would do the figure eight with the three car train. It was so much fun. The front had the gas, the back had the brakes, collisions galore. Those are special times. Back when it was great.
3: Yeah, no, those local tracks are great. I mean, I follow NASCAR. Anybody that kind of knows me knows that. But, I mean, those local tracks bring a lot of excitement.
2: They certainly do. That'll be a lot of fun. Looking forward to your story and your coverage on that event. Something else you tipped me off to recently, and we've got into this dirty little habit of playing these games.
3: Yeah.
2: Tell folks about the games for those who might not know, because I had no idea until you
3: went
2: to my doorstep.
3: Well, so there's two of them that we play, and there's like, for one of them, there's a bunch of different sports. So one of them's called 82-0, and all it is you type it, you go Google 82-0, and you are tasked with setting up a NBA roster that can go 82-0. You spin a wheel, and then all of a sudden you get Charles Barkley. All right, I'm going to put him at the small forward. LeBron James, you can put him anywhere. And the goal is to get 82-0, and I've gotten it now 4 times. I started playing it about a week ago, got it 4 times. They also have one for hockey that's called 98-0. They have one for the NFL called 20-0. I think they've got like a soccer World Cup one called 8-0 or something like that. So it's a lot of fun, and it's very addicting, just to give you warning. The other, and I actually might like this one better, is called the GeoGuessr, which is sports trivia, and you drop a pin. So it'll ask you, you know, the College World Series has been played in this Midwest city since the 1950s. Drop it on Omaha, and you get points for it. So it's, I tell you what, wake up in the morning, play those. It's kind of become a routine.
2: As a state geography B participant in eighth grade, I certainly love the geography portion of the sports topic, which is also one of my favorite things, is sports. But for the 82-0, the real interesting part is that you hit the spin button and it spins and it gives you a team and a decade, and then you pick a player from that team and decade.
3: Right,
2: and
3: that's what I should say. Yeah,
2: there's two other options. There's a team and an era that you can change. So if you don't like the first spin, you have an opportunity to change two different times throughout the course of the 5 picks being made, and you're trying to go 82-0. I have yet to get there. One of these days, Jake, I will.
3: Yeah, and I mean, like, for people that are going

0: Play it. I mean, the cheat code is to get Wilt
1: They're
0: Chamberlain.
1: built. That's
0: Wilt
1: right.
0: Chamberlain, I think I've gotten it before with LeBron, Giannis, Luka was on one of my 82 and 0 teams. So those guys that play a lot of different positions or had like crazy video game numbers, that's how you win it.
1: The one thing I have not seen yet is the Bulls from the 90s. NCN's Jake Bartecki.
0: I've seen it very rarely as well.
1: Oh, thanks for
0: Yeah,
1: your time.
0: very, very rarely. It's not just you.
2: A destination golf course in central Nebraska needs a little more time until they can accept regular arrivals. Nebraska Dunes held a ribbon-cutting ceremony last month, and while they have announced their presence taking over the property south of Kearney, they say they need more time. A post on social media says the course is remaining closed to the public while they continue to bring it to the standard they are seeking to achieve. Reseeding all the greens and tee boxes has happened. They've bought new equipment and redone the irrigation. Now they need some heat to help the grass grow. The post says the ownership group wants the best possible playing experience for everyone, so they are waiting until it's ready. If you're anything like me, you're always scanning the weather to see what day might be best to sneak out to the course. A relaxing nine at Kearney Country Club may be out for tonight with those severe weather chances.
3: A hot one on this Monday, not just those temperatures, which are upper 70s into the 80s, maybe 90s, but humid as well. Muggy day today, and it's not going to drop down that much overnight for much of the state. Everything in the 60s, maybe only getting down to 70 or 72 in places like Omaha. Could see some precipitation overnight, could see some severe weather overnight. It is hot and humid everywhere, a sign of severe weather season. Speaking of this evening, look out, especially if you're in south central Nebraska, an enhanced risk of severe weather. Not expecting tornadoes, but isolated tornadoes are possible. Locally heavy rain, certainly possible, and wind gust up to 75 miles per hour. Tomorrow's highs going to be another hot one, and heat advisories will be in effect for much of the state.
2: 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Thanks for sticking with your most trusted and local newscast during the bottom half of the hour as we get into the top stories from around the region. A child missing in the panhandle through the overnight hours has been located safely. 10-year-old Kevin Martinez was found today by the Sydney Police Department. He disappeared at around 6 p.m. yesterday Mountain, and it was reported to SPD. Earlier in the day, Cheyenne County Sheriff Adam Frericks said investigators were actively following up on leads as law enforcement and other volunteers were searching. Details on where Martinez was found or his condition were not included with the information. A South Dakota man died following a crash early Saturday morning. It happened in Valentine. Police there say they responded to a crash involving a pickup truck and a horse trailer. Authorities say they believe the pickup was heading west when it crashed into the trailer parked on the side of the road. The driver was hospitalized with what were initially called serious injuries. The individual later died at the hospital in Valentine. A man is in jail after a standoff of over 6 hours in eastern Nebraska. Fremont police were called to what was initially a domestic disturbance at a residence on the city's northeast side. Police called in the Nebraska State Patrol SWAT team after the suspect, 28-year-old Arturo Alvarez, refused to come out. Police say three children and a woman were in the residence, and they believed Alvarez was armed. Authorities say he eventually exited the home on his own early yesterday and was arrested. Authorities said they located multiple firearms in the residence. The woman suffered what were called minor injuries and was treated at a Fremont hospital. The kids were located safely in the house. A recent job report is shattering expectations, with federal data showing the U.S. economy added over 170,000 jobs in May. With the labor market potentially stabilizing after a year of weak and stilted job growth, how can you best position yourself if you're a job seeker? And how do you try to stand out when artificial intelligence is playing a bigger part of the hiring process?
4: Punting in a world of artificial intelligence.
5: There's a lot of different ways employers are using AI, but essentially they're using it in the first stage of hiring.
4: Before your application ever gets to a human, it might need to pass a first round screening by AI. Indeed's Priya Rathod says that's why job seekers should also be using the technology. One key way to help is with what she calls keywording.
5: What does the job posting say, and how does you

0: your skills and experience match that, make sure the wording corresponds, right? Because that's what the AI is looking for to pass you on to the next level.
1: But to keep you from getting lost in a flood of cut-and-paste AI applications, remember this.
0: In this world of everyone using AI to optimize their resume and cover letter, we're losing some of that individuality and that uniqueness. And you want to make sure you're highlighting that.
1: That could be laying out specific examples of impacts you've had, such as how you made a certain project more successful, what the goal was, and how you achieved that for your employer. And while AI tools make it easier for you to mass apply to lots of different openings, Rathod says you'll have more success by being targeted and applying only to positions that truly make sense for your skills and experiences.
0: You can't just keyword match and have the wrong experience. Eventually, you are going to get to a human, and they're going to want to see that what you put on that resume and cover letter and profile matches what you're saying in person.
1: I'm Michael Yoshida reporting.
2: Kids are ready for the pool, so everyone needs to remember the warmer weather can wreak havoc on our skin, leading to certain conditions or itchy, painful rashes. Of course, there's also skin cancer. A dermatologist sharing 5 common skin problems he sees every summer and how to avoid those.
3: It's the downside of summer: sun exposure, sweatiness, and clogged pores.
4: We tend to be hotter, a little sweatier, and doing activities that cause friction.
3: Dr. Spencer Dunaway with the Ohio State University Wexner Medical Center says those factors combined can cause skin conditions to flare. The first common summer skin problem he sees is acne. Dunaway says it's important to wash sweat off before it dries and to change up your moisturizer for the summer.
4: Switching your nighttime cream to something a little less thick will be less likely to cause you to have an acne flare, but still provide enough moisture to protect the skin.
3: Next, dry, irritated skin. Dunaway says people tend to over-exfoliate. Using a light moisturizer can also help this problem. Third, folliculitis, or inflammation of hair follicles, which can lead to a rash. Avoid it by wearing looser clothing and washing off sweat from skin. Fourth, melasma, which causes dark, discolored facial patches. Sun exposure, pregnancy, and taking birth control pills can raise one's risk of this condition.
4: Protecting yourself with strong SPFs, even higher than what we'd normally recommend, such as SPF 50, is really useful for people that are on birth control pills or might be pregnant during the summer.
3: Finally, heat rash. Dunaway says it's the body's alarm system that a person's overheating.
4: So if you start to notice these prickly, itchy red bumps on the skin, especially on a really hot day, that's an important sign to cool yourself off. Seek shade or either get in some water.
3: For Health Minute, I'm Mandy Gaither.
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7: Missing summer, congratulations. It is here, not on the calendar, but certainly in terms of the weather. If you're in eastern Nebraska, hot, muggy today, and still getting pretty warm out in the west as well, although not quite as humid. Tonight's lows dipping into the 60s, might not even get that low in the far eastern part of the state. Could be some precipitation overnight. Certainly could be some severe weather in the evening and into the early morning hours for much of Nebraska. And that's reflected here in this map. This is the chance of severe weather. South central Nebraska is at the highest amount for the state. That's the enhanced orange. The yellow area means you're in a slight risk, and the green is a marginal risk. Wind is the main concern. Gust could be up to 75 miles per hour. Hail near the size of golf balls. Not really expecting much in terms of tornadoes, but the isolated tornado is possible, as is locally heavy rain. Looking at tomorrow, heat everywhere in Nebraska. 95 out west, 95 down south, 95 in Lincoln. It's going to be hot. It's going to be humid. Sun going to be shining whenever it's not storming. That's what we're looking at tomorrow. And that severe weather chance remains. It's a slight risk for most of Nebraska, marginal risk in some of the corners of the state, and worth paying attention to because of this precipitation moving through. A flood watch will be in effect tomorrow as well.
8: Soybeans, cattle, and hogs were lower to start the week. More on that in a moment. I'm Brownfield's Megan Grebner with the closing market minute for Monday, June 8th. Soybeans were lower on fund and technical selling. There have been ample supplies of precipitation for crop development, but that doesn't provide any price support. The market is also looking ahead to Thursday's crop production numbers from the USDA. The department did report a sale of soybeans to unknown destinations for the 2026-2027 marketing year. There haven't been any major concerns about global supplies, as Brazil has a record large crop and Argentina's is better than expected. Corn finished the day mixed, breaking the streak of several consecutive days of losses. The USDA reported a flash sale of corn to Japan. Part of the sale is marked for delivering this marketing year, with a balance for next. Demand overall has been relatively strong, but ample rainfall across much of the Corn Belt, even though some areas have had excessive precipitation, is limiting concerns about crop development. The wheat complex was mixed. U.S. wheat remains priced at a disadvantage on the global market. The trade is also watching harvest progress in the west and crop development weather in the northern plains. Live and feeder cattle finished the day lower on technical selling. The market continues to monitor the development around New World screwworm cases in Texas and now in New Mexico. And hogs were lower on technical selling with additional pressure from the lower moving pork values. The market remains largely concerned about long-term demand strength. That's your closing market minute for Monday, June 8th. I'm Megan Grebner for Brownfield.
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10: Many are wondering, what's going to happen with the Farm Bill? Hi, I'm Susan Littlefield with the American Ag Network. That question was asked to Nebraska Senator Pete Ricketts during his weekly call with broadcasters and reporters.
11: We certainly need to get a five-year farm bill for our farmers and ranchers. They deserve that certainty that goes along with that five-year farm bill. And while we were able to get many things done in the Working Families Tax Cut bill we passed last year, you know, for example, making the death tax exemption permanent, getting the extension for the 45Z renewable fuels tax credits, updating some of the reference pricing for some of our insurance programs and so forth, there are a lot of really good things in that bill that we passed last year. We do have more work to do with regard to supporting agriculture, which is why we need that five-year farm bill. And with regard to E15, we need to get that passed as well. So Senator Fisher and I will be working with our colleagues to build support both on the Republican side and then on the Democrat side to make sure that we've got 60 votes to be able to get that passed. So we will be looking for other vehicles to be able to get that passed. My concern about E15 as a standalone measure is finding just time on the calendar to get it done before the end of the year. So we've got a lot of work we've got to do. We still have to pass 12 appropriations bills before September 30. You mentioned the Farm Bill already as well. We've got the Clarity Act, which is our market structure bill in the Senate that we're working on. We've got a housing bill we've got to pass. We've got the National Defense Authorization Act. So there are a lot of bills that have kind of queued up in front of us to be able to get done. So my concern is finding time to be able to get this done as a standalone bill and looking for something we can maybe attach it to that is already moving, that is going through that process.
10: Many within agriculture are still wondering and waiting if it will pass the Senate side and then go back for reconciliation. I'm Susan Littlefield reporting.
2: Worked so well the first time, Old Red 99.5 is doing it again. going bigger than the year before. Trevor Steinmeier shares the details of a con.

0: concert coming to Southeast Nebraska in mid-August, and VIP tickets will be taken off the market soon.
1: It's called the Last Call for Summer Concert, and it's going to be down in February. Trevor Steinmeier joins us from Old Red 99.5. Trevor, tell me a little bit about last year's Last Call for Summer Concert and why you decided to redo it this time.
2: We've always wanted to put on a country show of our own, and last year we kind of just pulled the trigger and tried to run with it. And we last year we had Shenandoah, which was great, a great 90s country band, and had about 1,500 people there at the show, and everybody loved it. We put the stage right in the center of the Jefferson County Speedway, and people brought their lawn chairs, and we had VIP seating, and man, the crowd just loved it. And Shenandoah did a heck of a job entertaining the crowd. Last year we had a local guy open, which was great too. And so we sat down afterwards and kind of discussed what went wrong and what went well. And man, the what went well far exceeded the what went bad. So we're like, hey, let's try this again.
1: Well, we're doing it again. Little Texas and Jake Worthington are coming this year. What do you expect for size of a crowd, the reaction to these folks playing?
2: Yeah, I'm excited for this show. We decided to go a little bit bigger than last year. So we spent a little bit more money and got a double headliner. Instead of having an opener, we'll just have two kind of mainstream headlining shows. Little Texas, of course, got a million hits. God Bless Texas, about all those, the lovely Texas women, and My Love. And they just got tons of top 25 hits. So they're going to be great. They're actually opening the show. So they wanted to tip their hat to the young guy, Jake Worthington. He is originally from the Oklahoma, Texas area. He's up and comer. He was on Blake Shelton's team on The Voice. That's where he kind of got really going in country music. In these last couple years, he's been recording, and his latest album just released earlier this year. It's got a duet on there with Miranda Lambert. So he has been on tour with like Luke Combs and some big names like that, opening the show for them. It was announced just a couple of weeks ago that he's taking a step back from country music. He wants to spend some time with his wife and his kid and work on himself a little bit, but he will be doing our show. So we made sure that that was definitely going to be still on for our show. So we're looking forward to it. Jake has that old country sound. I would compare him to like George Jones almost. So it's going to be a great kind of mix of music and a good show for people to come and see.
1: Now, what is it about this show that fits Old Red and your listeners?
2: I would say that our listeners, they really like a music variety, and they really go wild when we play, you know, when we have a 90s country weekend, or we have throwback Thursdays where we play that older country. So, you know, just tying in with that, and we really had a lot of compliments from last year about that type of music, that old type of music. I think it's great when you go to a concert and you know every word to every song. So that's kind of what we're gearing for with this one as well.
1: You mentioned 1,500 last year. This year, tickets, what time, what place? Give me all the details so folks can get those before they get sold out.
2: Yeah, so in just the end of next week, actually, we're going to end our VIP sales because we're kind of getting low on space there. So if people want to get those VIP tickets, the place to go is eventbrite.com. Search Last Call for Summer. That'll bring it up. You can also head to our website, oldred995.com, and that's another outlet where you can get all the information. We have camping available here, plenty of hotel space as well. So if you're coming from a ways away, we got a spot for you.
1: I'm going to make my pitch now. Next year, we involve some racing.
2: we actually talked about that last year, how cool it would be to have a car going around. A little dangerous, but maybe we could just like play dodgeball or something with it.
1: The danger makes it fun. Trevor, thanks so much. Best of luck to you guys at Old Red for the Last Call Summer Concert.
3: A hot day across Nebraska today, and you aren't going to see that much relief overnight. Just getting into the 60s for most of Nebraska.

0: The eastern part of the state barely getting into the 60s, might not even get that low in Omaha. A low temperature of 72 predicted overnight, along with some storms. Precipitation possible for all of the state, and some of it could be severe. South central Nebraska is in an enhanced risk. This is until about 10 p.m. tonight. So from now until then, look out, particularly in south central Nebraska or north central Kansas. A slight risk for a lot of the rest of Nebraska. That's the yellow, and the green meaning a marginal risk for severe weather. Wind is the top concern. We could see gusts near 75 miles an hour. Hail near the size of golf balls. Locally heavy rain is possible. And so if you get that in areas that have already had flooding lately, look out for that again. Tornadoes, not a major concern with this storm, although you never want to rule it out. Tomorrow's highs, it's going to be hot again. Many places in Nebraska are going to see 95 degree temperatures, and the heat indexes could be even higher. We're looking at heat index values up to 104 degrees in the Hebron area, 105 in Lincoln and Omaha. So hot, sunny when it's not storming. That's what we expect. Now, when you get into the more evening hours tomorrow, severe weather chances remain. A slight risk for much of the state, with the primary hazards being large hail, damaging wind gusts, isolated tornadoes, locally heavy rainfall. Here's a look at the future cast. Nebraska not alone in getting precipitation. Not sure exactly how much we'll get, but some areas could get a lot. You see from our AccuWeather future cast. Here are the watches and warnings. This is mostly for tomorrow. Severe thunderstorm warning in the eastern part of the state, south central Nebraska. Flood warning, tornado watch. And out west, you have a red flag warning. So isn't this the most Nebraska map ever? You have flood warnings, and then just a couple of counties over, a red flag warning. So you could have a ton of water in some areas, and you could have fire in others. Extended forecast, it does cool down slightly once we get to Thursday, Friday, Saturday. Potential for some storms come Sunday. In central Nebraska, much of the same, hot the next few days before cooling down slightly just into the 80s. And the weekend could see temperatures in the 70s. In northwest Nebraska, it might be the coolest part of the state. There Thursday and Sunday, not seeing the temps getting into the 80s. In southwest Nebraska, going to be a cooker in the short term and not a whole lot of relief on the horizon.
1: It's introduction time, and today we are meeting Dr. Paul Nielsen. Dr. Nielsen, how are you?
2: Great. How are you today?
1: Doing well, thank you. Good to see you. Let's jump right into this. How has your upbringing and background gotten you into this position in your life?
2: Yeah, so I grew up in a smaller town, kind of similar to Kearney, actually. It was a university town as well, so similar to where we're at now. And grew up with the same kind of hardworking people all around. And so I really appreciate that for Midwest people here. And in high school and college, I would actually go help on my family's farm in the summer.
1: Cool.
2: So even though I grew up in a town, I still appreciate how hardworking all of the farmers and ranchers are around here and how much they want to get back working as much as possible.
1: You were in farming and ranching. That's a different line of work than what you're doing now today. What is your why, and how has it changed from when you first got into the field?
2: Yeah. When we first start in medical school, the why is more like a generalized idea that, hey, I want to help people. Mm-hmm. And then as you get further along, now it's more of a concrete things that I get to actually see patients, see them with an injury. For example, if someone breaks their arm and basically their whole life is put on hold, and then get to help them and see their recovery, seeing those tangible differences really brings it home a lot more for me.
1: Now you're here in central Nebraska working with these folks. What have you found to be the most rewarding?
2: Yeah, I mean, I think the most rewarding things here is that how much the patients really want to get better and how hardworking they are to do that and cooperating with us and working on their treatment together, as well as appreciate being part of the community and getting to take care of people that feel like neighbors for it. But that's a lot harder when you're in a big town
1: sure.
2: or city versus smaller area in central Nebraska.

0: fantastic. I can really get to know people and be on this, in the same community as them, which has been great.
1: We got a chance to know him right here, Dr. Paul Nielsen at New West Sports Medicine and Orthopedic Surgery.

0: The Big Ten Conference changing things up a little bit for the women's basketball schedule, at least compared to volleyball. Each team will play 18 tilts, and the Huskers get one squad twice. Iowa. Big Red and the Hawkeyes facing each other in a home and away while playing every other conference foe once. They've not released official dates yet for the schedule, although Nebraska does know where they will be going. A trip to California is on tap to face the Bruins of UCLA and the USC Trojans, along with a swing out east to play Maryland and Rutgers. Nebraska is also bringing NCAA tournament teams from last year, Michigan, Michigan State, Minnesota, Ohio State, Oregon, and Washington to Pinnacle Bank Arena, along with Penn State and Wisconsin. Coming off an NCAA tourney appearance, Britt Prince, Amaya Hargrove, and Logan Nisley will lead Nebraska into the campaign. Natalie Potts is also expected to return from injury, along with several transfers and a pair of top 100 high school recruits. Youth from across the state descending once again on Central Nebraska for the annual High School Clay Shooting Competition. The annual event is held at Heartland Public Shooting Park, just to the west of Grand Island. The Nebraska Scholastic Clay Target Program organizes the competition every year. Beyond handing out trophies, the SCTP says they want teens to also learn the discipline needed to become good shooters.
1: Shooting sports are one of the biggest growing events going on in the country right now. It's a lot of discipline, and they learn how to care for their equipment, and they get to do a lot of different things that not everybody gets an opportunity to do.
0: Blair High School taking home the team trophy, followed by Kimball and Southern Valley. The Bears also sweeping the individual varsity competition, with William Jensen and Jaden Backman taking home first place. Thanks for making NCN your choice for coverage of local stories mattering to you. 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

0: Thanks for joining us on News Channel Nebraska. Coming up this hour on NCN, a dedication ceremony was held in Northeast Nebraska, honoring members of the military, past and present. Dozens of committed bicyclists are stepping into the pedals for a bike ride across Nebraska. A program is preparing the next generation of educators to better teach our students in the Cornhusker State. They're digging in for a new program of Backyard Farmer, and it's coming to central Nebraska next week. We may have to dig in our heels for a bout of severe weather as the potential has increased, especially in southern Nebraska. For the first time this hour, we get a look at the forecast.
1: A hot one on this Monday, not just those temperatures, which are upper 70s into the 80s, maybe 90s, but humid as well. Muggy day today, and it's not going to drop down that much overnight for much of the state. Everything in the 60s, maybe only getting down to 70 or 72 in places like Omaha. Could see some precipitation overnight, could see some severe weather overnight. It is hot and humid everywhere, a sign of severe weather season. Speaking of, this evening, look out, especially if you're in South Central.

Nebraska, an enhanced risk of severe weather. Not expecting tornadoes, but isolated tornadoes are possible. Locally heavy rain certainly possible, and wind gust up to 70.

0: NCN's Brendan Flood takes us to Skylar for the dedication ceremony.
1: From active members to retired veterans, the Skylar dedication ceremony here at the Colfax County Veteran Memorial honored them all.
2: It makes me feel really, really honored. It makes me feel honored to be part of a tradition, especially a legacy that this county and especially this city has to offer.
3: Veterans from multiple generations gathered in Skylar Sunday for a ceremony recognizing the service and sacrifice of military members and their families. The event brought together community members, elected leaders, and veterans to reflect on the impact military service has had across Colfax County. Along with remarks from veterans and Governor Jim Pillen, the ceremony featured historical military reenactors portraying soldiers from different American conflicts. The displays gave attendees a chance to learn about the experiences of service members from past generations while honoring those who serve today.
4: It means a lot. My husband is a Vietnam veteran, and he never got the recognition he deserved, as many of the speakers talked about today when he got out of Vietnam. And it's just very meaningful, and it's very honorable, and I think people really appreciate it.
3: For many, the event served as a reminder that the sacrifices made by veterans span generations. Organizers say recognizing those contributions helped preserve the stories of local service members while connecting younger generations to the nation's military history.
2: You can be a veteran from World War II and meet up with a veteran of this current past war that we've had, and we will click like butter on toast. We'll have great, amazing conversations, and it's always good to see from our previous predecessors to see what lessons we have to learn from them.
3: Panita says that shared bond is something all veterans understand, regardless of when and where they served. In Skylar, Brendan Flood, News Channel Nebraska.
0: Hundreds of bicyclists from across the country are riding hundreds of miles across Nebraska this week as Bicycle Ride Across Nebraska gets underway. NCN's Casey Wannenberg caught up with participants as the event kicked off in Valentine.
5: This is a sight that will catch your eye. Dozens of tents and campers lined up outside of a school.
6: I am a 70-year-old teenager.
5: Jackie Phelan from San Francisco is one of hundreds of riders taking part in the Bicycle Ride Across Nebraska, which kicked off this weekend in Valentine.
6: I did think about not coming. I canceled my plane ticket.
5: That's because Phelan signed up for this ride in January. But shortly after, her husband's health took a turn for the worse.
6: I didn't want to have anything pulling me up to Nebraska when Charlie's dying. But as it happened, it was 1 a.m. and my flight, I reinstated it after I found out he had died.
5: 10 hours after her husband died, Phelan boarded a flight to come to this event. After all, their relationship was built around biking.
6: He's a bicycle frame builder. I'm a bicycle racer. Our whole lives are two-wheel transportation.
5: Phelan's late husband, Charlie Cunningham, co-founded Wilderness Trail Bikes. He invented a number of features for use on modern mountain bikes.
6: He only made 188 bikes, but they're considered priceless for the people that have them. This is me when I was 29.
5: Phelan herself is a 3-time National Off-Road Bicycle Association champion and a pioneer for women's mountain biking.
6: But I share this with the women I teach mountain bike skills to, that you can do stuff even while you're scared. You don't have to pretend like you're fearless.
5: Riders left Valentine Sunday, choosing routes of 3, 4, or 7 days, with the longest ending in Arlington on Saturday.
7: You see it completely different on a bike. You get to see, as you're going from town to town, you get to see the landscape, which is so beautiful. People think of Nebraska as being like just super flat and boring, and it's absolutely not.
5: Carol Wise Carver of Papillion, Nebraska, has taken part in this ride for several years.
7: The community aspect when you're going into the towns and just how much they embrace us and enjoy like 500 people coming into their community is really cool to see.
5: A community and culture that Phelan is confident will help her through her grief.
6: Everybody that rides here already knows that it's almost impossible to remain pissed off or sad when you get on the bike. It just starts delivering endorphins and suddenly the world looks a lot better. So it's massively therapeutic.
5: Which is why this national champion says the ride isn't about winning a medal, but a positive mindset. In Valentine, Casey Wannenberg, News Channel, Nebraska.
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4: State-approved teacher program has been certified by the state to address the teacher shortages throughout Nebraska. The program is through Teachers of Tomorrow, which is one of the nation's largest teacher preparation programs. The organization says it offers a flexible, modern preparation pathway built for working adults, career changers, recent graduates, and others who want to pursue a meaningful career in education.
5: A lot of our curriculum, and again, it's all tailored to what the state requires, there is some content, but a lot of it is those methods and pedagogy for how to actually impart the knowledge that you have as an instructor.
4: According to the Nebraska Department of Education, 135 school districts reported unfilled teaching positions at the start of the 2025-26 school year. Nearly 500 jobs were not filled by fully qualified personnel, while another 100-plus positions remain vacant statewide. The University of Nebraska at Kearney researcher is receiving a $500,000 federal grant for peanut allergy research. The award also marks a first for the university. UNK Associate Biology Professor Joe Dolans has been awarded the grant from the National Institutes of Health for his project, Androgens Protect Against Development of Immune Responses to Peanut. The four-year grant will fund research into why males and females respond differently to peanut allergens and how those differences may contribute to the development of peanut allergies. Dolans is the first UNK faculty member to receive a Support for Research Excellence Award from the NIH. The funding will also support undergraduate researchers, providing students with hands-on experience in the lab. A popular television show is coming to Central Nebraska next week, and the public is invited to watch the recording. It's called Backyard Farmer, known as the longest-running locally produced TV series in the United States. It's a traveling show, and they're coming to Kearney next week, set for Tuesday. The show is inviting anyone to come out and see how they film it at the Heritage Park near the Gail and Michael Yanny Pavilion building. Not only can people watch the show, they have a chance to learn a few tips on planting and gardening before the show starts recording. Activities begin at 3:15 p.m. Central, followed up with a Q&A session an hour later. And at 5 p.m., the show starts to film. They say to be sure to bring a chair or a blanket, and if it rains, they will move it inside. One case last week and two new additional cases discovered and identified. New World screwworm is officially in the U.S. The Texas Animal Health Commission has announced a new infestation zone after a second calf was discovered to have the parasitic insect along with a dog. The USDA discovered the cases located in southern Texas near the border with Mexico. They're to the west and southwest of San Antonio. While this is only three cases in all of the United States, producers throughout Nebraska are urged to pay close attention to their cattle and other animals for the next several months. The fly finds open skin wounds, sores, or openings within the body and feeds on tissue or flesh of warm-blooded mammals, according to the CDC. Symptoms include seeing or feeling maggots in those areas, a foul smell from the site of the infestation, and bleeding from open sores. The CDC says the fly is typically found in South America and parts of the Caribbean. Officials say it's been making its way into Central America and moving north since 2023.
6: Public schools make Nebraska great.

0: We should be proud of that.
1: Public schools are a big reason why the economy works. 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
6: It's a double headliner knockout. 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
2: Congratulations. It is here, not on the calendar, but certainly in terms of the weather. If you're in eastern Nebraska, hot, muggy today, and still getting pretty warm out in the west as well, although not quite as humid. Tonight's lows dipping into the 60s, might not even get that low in the far eastern part of the state. Could be some precipitation overnight. Certainly could be some severe weather in the evening and into the early morning hours for much of Nebraska. And that's reflected here in this map. This is the chance of severe weather. South central Nebraska is at the highest amount for the state. That's the enhanced orange. The yellow area means you're in a slight risk, and the green is a marginal risk. Wind is the main concern. Gust could be up to 75 miles per hour. Hail near the size of golf balls. Not really expecting much in terms of tornadoes, but the isolated tornado is possible, as is locally heavy rain. Looking at tomorrow, heat everywhere in Nebraska. 95 out west, 95 down south, 95 in Lincoln. It's going to be hot. It's going to be humid. Sun going to be shining whenever it's not storming. That's what we're looking at tomorrow. And that severe weather chance remains. It's a slight risk for most of Nebraska, marginal risk in some of the corners of the state, and worth paying attention to because of this precipitation moving through. A flood watch will be in effect tomorrow as well.
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4: Soybeans, cattle, and hogs were lower to start the week. More on that in a moment. I'm Brownfield's Megan Grebner with the closing market minute for Monday, June 8th. Soybeans were lower on fund in technical selling. There have been ample supplies of precipitation for crop development

0: But that doesn't provide any price support. The market is also looking ahead to Thursday's crop production numbers from the USDA. The department did report a sale of soybeans to unknown destinations for the 2026-2027 marketing year. There haven't been any major concerns about global supplies, as Brazil has a record large crop and Argentina's is better than expected. Corn finished the day mixed, breaking the streak of several consecutive days of losses. The USDA reported a flash sale of corn to Japan. Part of the sale is marked for delivering this marketing year, with a balance for next. Demand overall has been relatively strong, but ample rainfall across much of the Corn Belt, even though some areas have had excessive precipitation, is limiting concerns about crop development. The wheat complex was mixed. U.S. wheat remains priced at a disadvantage on the global market. The trade is also watching harvest progress in the west and crop development weather in the northern plains. Live and feeder cattle finished the day lower on technical selling. The market continues to monitor the development around New World screwworm cases in Texas and now in New Mexico. And hogs were lower on technical selling with additional pressure from the lower moving pork values. The market remains largely concerned about long-term demand strength. That's your closing market minute for Monday, June 8th. I'm Megan Grebner for Brownfield.
1: You push it. You try to hold them shut, but your doors won't stay closed no matter what. Introducing Ruby Monkey Magnets, ultra-thin magnetic plates that will keep your doors and drawers shut. Just peel to reveal the super strong adhesive. Place the monkey, then the magnet, and close. 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
3: Years of heritage, steeped in tradition, was being celebrated over the weekend. NCN's Anna Ruth Lugo Mejia reports from the festival in Omaha.
4: A tradition that dates back more than 100 years still very much alive in Omaha's Little Italy. Omaha Santa Lucia Festival was funded back in 1925 by Grazia Bonafede Caniglia, an immigrant from Sicily who woke every morning to say her prayers at San Filomena Catholic Church, now San Francis Cabrini. She wanted to recreate the Santa Lucia Festival to give other Italian immigrants a connection to their former country and also to their faith.
5: The Italian immigrants from Parlantini came here to Nebraska, and a lot of them settled here in Omaha. And so they brought the tradition of the Santa Lucia Festival in Parlantini to Omaha. And so because of our ancestors, we have this tradition every year.
4: The three-day festival aims to emphasize family tradition and Santa Lucia, who is the patron saint of the blind.
5: You can come to the festival, you can experience it, but it's kind of fun to watch the family history and see all these people that come every year and help every year, and they just want to keep it going. And it's all volunteer, nobody gets paid.
4: The festivities feature Italian food, bounce houses for kids, live bands, parades, street dances, and a mass. In Omaha, Ana Ruth Lugo Mejia, New Channel, Nebraska.
3: Hills and pine trees in the background is what appears to be an emergency situation. It could have a slight feel of the movie Red Dawn. Situated just below the water towers for a portion of an upcoming training in the Panhandle, lasting for nearly 24 hours. Several blocks on the outskirts of Sydney will be shut down for a full-scale emergency exercise. Officials are calling it Operation East Elm Cascade. The city says Elm Street will be closed on Friday, June 19th from Greenwood Road to the east, all the way to 10th Avenue on the west for the training. Officials with the city say they expect the road to be closed from 3 p.m. on Friday to support the operation, and they're expecting it to reopen the following day at around 1 p.m. Mountain, closing it off to access for the entirety. They're warning everyone in advance so people understand what's happening with the enhanced presence of law enforcement and EMS on the 19th and the 20th.

0: They're not only willing to drop everything at a moment's notice to race to the scene of a crash or a fire, members of many volunteer fire departments are also fundraisers. The Cambridge Volunteer Fire Department getting a much-needed donation to assist with the upkeep of their rigs. The Nebraska Corn Processing LLC giving the Cambridge VFD a check for $30,000 to put towards a new command and attack fire truck. CVFD says their new truck is priced out once they secure the funds. They will build it out to assist with their wildfire fighting efforts, critical during the current drought conditions in southwest Nebraska.
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10: A hot day across Nebraska today, and you aren't going to see that much relief overnight. Just getting into the 60s for most of Nebraska. The eastern part of the state barely getting into the 60s, might not even get that low in Omaha. A low temperature of 72 predicted overnight, along with some storms, precipitation possible for all of the state. And some of it could be severe. South central Nebraska is in an enhanced risk. This is until about 10 p.m. tonight. So from now until then, look out, particularly in south central Nebraska or north central Kansas, a slight risk for a lot of the rest of Nebraska. That's the yellow and the green, meaning a marginal risk for severe weather. Wind is the top concern. We could see gusts near 75 miles an hour. Hail near the size of golf balls. Locally heavy rain is possible. And so if you get that in areas that have already had flooding lately, look out for that again. Tornadoes, not a major concern with this storm, although you never want to rule it out. Tomorrow's highs, it's going to be hot again. Many places in Nebraska are going to see 95 degree temperatures, and the heat indexes could be even higher. We're looking at heat index values up to 104 degrees in the Hebron area, 105 in Lincoln and Omaha. So hot, sunny when it's not storming. That's what we expect. Now, when you get into the more evening hours tomorrow, severe weather chances remain. A slight risk for much of the state, with the primary hazards being large hail, damaging wind gusts, isolated tornadoes, locally heavy rainfall. Here's a look at the future cast. Nebraska not alone in getting precipitation. Not sure.

0: sure exactly how much we'll get, but some areas could get a lot. You see from our AccuWeather futurecast. Here are the watches and warnings. This is mostly for tomorrow. Severe thunderstorm warning in the eastern part of the state, south central Nebraska. Flood warning, tornado watch. And out west, you have a red flag warning. So isn't this the most Nebraska map ever? You have flood warnings, and then just a couple of counties over, a red flag warning. So you could have a ton of water in some areas, and you could have fire in others. Extended forecast, it does cool down slightly once we get to Thursday, Friday, Saturday. Potential for some storms come Sunday. In central Nebraska, much of the same, hot the next few days before cooling down slightly just into the 80s. And the weekend could see temperatures in the 70s. In northwest Nebraska, it might be the coolest part of the state. There Thursday and Sunday, not seeing the temps getting into the 80s. In southwest Nebraska, going to be a cooker in the short term and not a whole lot of relief on the horizon.
1: A NASCAR driver finished fourth yesterday at Michigan International Speedway. The racing venue can hold up to 56,000 people. By tomorrow night, the same driver will be making left-handed turns in front of 7,500 to the east of a town with fewer than 1,300.
2: At the time, and I'm talking like 1997, I used to go to Colorado National Speedway on a Saturday night, check out the races, and once in a while, we got a little treat, like a Martin Skinner or a Sterling Marlin. It was wonderful. We've got something even bigger, a bigger name coming to Nebraska. Jake, tell us all about it.
3: Yeah, so for the past few years, Kyle Larson has been bringing, who's, by the way, two-time NASCAR Cup Series champion, won the championship for the second time last year. So he's the defending champion, and not to mention he was an Indy 500 Rookie of the Year a few years ago. He has a sprint car series called the High Limits Sprint Cars, and it's Winged 410 Sprint Cars, and he travels around the country going to local smaller dirt tracks, and he's been to Eagle Raceway right outside of Lincoln the past few years, and he's coming back next tomorrow night. So it's a great time. I mean, if you're a racing fan and you follow NASCAR, I mean, you know that you don't really get to see these drivers come to this kind of track very often. And it's not always just Kyle Larson. I mean, in the past, Casey Kane has been there. You know, Ken Schrader has come to that track as well. So it's a really cool time to go out and experience it because, you know, your most near cup track is Kansas or, you know, now Iowa or Chicagoland. So it's always something that fills up the stands at Eagle. And I'll be there again this year. Looking forward to it.
2: What kind of races are we going to see besides just the big show?
3: Yeah, so it's all sprint cars. So the way it'll kind of operate is you've got, you know, practice laps, hot laps starting just after 6. You know, they'll have, I think, heat races starting at 7:30. And then obviously you'll have the big, I think it's about 50 laps, the feature around Eagle Raceway. So Kyle Larson won it the 2 years before last year. So went back to back last year, got caught up in a wreck. So I know a lot of people will be pulling for him tomorrow night.
2: Is there anywhere in Nebraska we could see figure eight racing and or the trains? And I don't know if that's even legal anymore because of the hazards.
3: Probably not. Probably not. If I had to guess, you know better than I would.
2: Well, that was, again, this is 1997-ish when I was watching it in Colorado. The Colorado National Speedway, they had the figure eights, which was a lot of fun. And then sometimes they would do the trains. They would even hand out these train whistles, or you could buy one for $5, whatever it was. And they would do the figure eight with the three-car train. It was so much fun. The front had the gas, the back had the brakes, collisions galore. Those are special times. Back when it was great.
3: Yeah, no, those local tracks are great. I mean, I follow NASCAR. Anybody that kind of knows me knows that. But, I mean, those local tracks bring a lot of excitement.
2: They certainly do. That'll be a lot of fun. Looking forward to your story and your coverage on that event. Something else you tipped me off to recently, and we've got into this dirty little habit of playing these games.
3: Yeah.
2: Tell folks about the games for those who might not know, because I had no idea until you
3: were
2: my doorstep. Well,
3: so there's two of them that we play, and there's like, for one of them, there's a bunch of different sports. So one of them's called 82-0, and all it is you type, you go Google 82-0, and you are tasked with setting up a NBA roster that can go 82-0. You spin a wheel, and then all of a sudden you go Charles Barkley. All right, I'm gonna put him at the small forward. LeBron James, you can put him anywhere. And the goal is to get 82-0, and I've gotten it now 4 times. I started playing it about a week ago, got it 4 times. They also have one for hockey that's called 98-0. They have one for the NFL called 20-0. I think they've got like a soccer World Cup one called 8-0 or something like that. So it's a lot of fun and it's very addicting. Just

0: to give you warning. The other, and I actually might like this one better, is called the GeoGuessr, which is sports trivia, and you drop a pin. So it'll ask you, the College World Series has been played in this Midwest city since the 1950s. Drop it on Omaha, and you get points for it. So it's, I tell you what, wake up in the morning, play those. It's kind of become a routine.
1: As a state geography B participant in eighth grade, I certainly love the geography portion of the sports topic, which is also one of my favorite things is sports. But for the 82 and 0, the real interesting part is that you hit the spin button and it spins and it gives you a team and a decade, and then you pick a player from that team and decade. And
0: Right, that's what I should say.
1: there's two other options. There's a team and an era that you can change. So if you don't like the first spin, you have an opportunity to change two different times throughout the course of the five picks being made. And you're trying to go 82 and 0. I have yet to get there. One of these days, Jake, I will.
0: Yeah, and I mean, for people that are going to play it, I mean, the cheat code is to get Wilt Chamberlain.
1: Built. That's
0: Wilt
1: right.
0: Chamberlain, I think I've gotten it before with LeBron, Giannis, Luka was on one of my 82 and 0 teams. So those guys that play a lot of different positions or had like crazy video game numbers, that's how you win it.
1: The one thing I have not seen yet is the Bulls from the 90s. NCN's Jake Bartecki.
0: I've seen it very rarely as well.
1: Oh, thanks
0: Yeah,
1: for telling me.
0: very, very rarely. It's not just you.
2: A destination golf course in central Nebraska needs a little more time until they can accept regular arrivals. Nebraska Dunes held a ribbon-cutting ceremony last month, and while they have announced their presence taking over the property south of Kearney, they say they need more time. A post on social media says the course is remaining closed to the public while they continue to bring it to the standard they are seeking to achieve. Reseeding all the greens and tee boxes has happened. They've bought new equipment and redone the irrigation. Now they need some heat to help the grass grow. The post says the ownership group wants the best possible playing experience for everyone, so they are waiting until it's ready. If you're anything like me, you're always scanning the weather to see what day might be best to sneak out to the course. A relaxing nine at Kearney Country Club may be out for tonight with those severe weather chances.
3: A hot one on this Monday. Not just those temperatures, which are upper 70s into the 80s, maybe 90s, but humid as well. Muggy day today, and it's not going to drop down that much overnight for much of the state. Everything in the 60s, maybe only getting down to 70 or 72 in places like Omaha. Could see some precipitation overnight, could see some severe weather overnight. It is hot and humid everywhere, a sign of severe weather season. Speaking of this evening, look out, especially if you're in south central Nebraska, an enhanced risk of severe weather. Not expecting tornadoes, but isolated tornadoes are possible. Locally heavy rain, certainly possible, and wind gust up to 75 miles per hour. Tomorrow's highs going to be another hot one, and heat advisories will be in effect for much of the state.
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2: Taken with your most trusted and local newscast during the bottom half of the hour as we get into the top stories from around the region. A child missing in the panhandle through the overnight hours has been located safely. 10-year-old Kevin Martinez was found today by the Sydney Police Department. He disappeared at around 6 p.m. yesterday Mountain, and it was reported to SPD. Earlier in the day, Cheyenne County Sheriff Adam Frericks said investigators were actively following up on leads as law enforcement and other volunteers were searching. Details on where Martinez was found or his condition were not included with the information. A South Dakota man died following a crash early Saturday morning. It happened in Valentine. Police there say they responded to a crash involving a pickup truck and a horse trailer. Authorities say they believe the pickup was heading west when it crashed into the trailer parked on the side of the road. The driver was hospitalized with what were initially called serious injuries. The individual later died at the hospital in Valentine. A man is in jail after a standoff of over 6 hours in eastern Nebraska. Fremont police were called to what was initially a domestic disturbance at a residence on the city's northeast side. Police called in the Nebraska State Patrol SWAT team after the suspect, 28-year-old Arturo Alvarez, refused to come out. Police say three children and a woman were in the residence, and they believed Alvarez was armed. Authorities say he eventually exited the home on his own,

0: yesterday and was arrested. Authorities said they located multiple firearms in the residence. The woman suffered what were called minor injuries and was treated at a Fremont hospital. The kids were located safely in the house.
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2: Well, if you were missing summer, congratulations. It is here, not on the calendar, but certainly in terms of the weather. If you're in eastern Nebraska, hot, muggy today, and still getting pretty warm out in the west as well, although not quite as humid. Tonight's lows dipping into the 60s, might not even get that low in the far eastern part of the state. Could be some precipitation overnight. Certainly could be some severe weather in the evening and into the early morning hours for much of Nebraska. And that's reflected here in this map. This is the chance of severe weather. South central Nebraska is at the highest amount for the state. That's the enhanced orange. The yellow area means you're in a slight risk, and the green is a marginal risk. Wind is the main concern. Gust could be up to 75 miles per hour. Hail near the size of golf balls. Not really expecting much in terms of tornadoes, but the isolated tornado is possible, as is locally heavy rain. Looking at tomorrow, heat everywhere in Nebraska. 95 out west, 95 down south, 95 in Lincoln. It's going to be hot. It's going to be humid. Sun going to be shining whenever it's not storming. That's what we're looking at tomorrow. And that severe weather chance remains. It's a slight risk for most of Nebraska, marginal risk in some of the corners of the state, and worth paying attention to because of this precipitation moving through. A flood watch will be in effect tomorrow as well.
3: And Ag Reports are sponsored by CanEquip in Syracuse and Marysville, Kansas.
4: Soybeans, cattle, and hogs were lower to start the week. More on that in a moment. I'm Brownfield's Megan Grebner with the closing market minute for Monday, June 8th. Soybeans were lower on fund in technical selling. There have been ample supplies of precipitation for crop development, but that doesn't provide any price support. The market is also looking ahead to Thursday's crop production numbers from the USDA. The department did report a sale of soybeans to unknown destinations for the 2026-2027 marketing year. There haven't been any major concerns about global supplies, as Brazil has a record large crop and Argentina's is better than expected. Corn finished the day mixed, breaking the streak of several consecutive days of losses. The USDA reported a flash sale of corn to Japan. Part of the sale is marked for delivering this marketing year, with a balance for next. Demand overall has been relatively strong, but ample rainfall across much of the Corn Belt, even though some areas have had excessive precipitation, is limiting concerns about crop development. The wheat complex was mixed. U.S. wheat remains priced at a disadvantage on the global market. The trade is also watching harvest progress in the west and crop development weather in the northern plains. Live and feeder cattle finished the day lower on technical selling. The market continues to monitor the development around New World screwworm cases in Texas and now in New Mexico. And hogs were lower on technical selling with additional pressure from the lower moving pork values. The market remains largely concerned about long-term demand strength. That's your closing market minute for Monday, June 8th. I'm Megan Grebner for Brownfield.
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7: It's a way for the school to be a partner in helping families navigate all the changes surrounding the digital landscape.
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8: Many are wondering what's going to happen with the Farm Bill. Hi, I'm Susan Littlefield with the American Ag Network. That question was asked to Nebraska Senator Pete Ricketts during his weekly

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1: We certainly need to get a five-year farm bill for our farmers and ranchers. They do deserve that certainty that goes along with that five-year farm bill. And while we were able to get many things done in the Working Families Tax Cut bill we passed last year, you know, for example, making the death tax exemption permanent, getting the extension for the 45Z renewable fuels tax credits, updating some of the reference pricing for some of our insurance programs and so forth. There are a lot of really good things in that bill that we passed last year. We do have more work to do with regard to supporting agriculture, which is why we need that five-year farm bill. And with regard to E15, we need to get that passed as well. So Senator Fisher and I will be working with our colleagues to build support both on the Republican side and then on the Democrat side to make sure that we've got 60 votes to be able to get that passed. So we will be looking for other vehicles to be able to get that passed. My concern about E15 as a standalone measure is finding just time on the calendar to get it done before the end of the year. So we've got a lot of work we've got to do. We still have to pass 12 appropriations bills before September 30. You mentioned the Farm Bill already as well. We've got the Clarity Act, which is our market structure bill in the Senate that we're working on. We've got a housing bill we've got to pass. We've got the National Defense Authorization Act. So there are a lot of bills that have kind of queued up in front of us to be able to get done. So my concern is finding time to be able to get this done as a standalone bill and looking for something we can maybe attach it to that is already moving, that is going through that process.
0: Many within agriculture are still wondering and waiting if it will pass the Senate side and then go back for reconciliation. I'm Susan Littlefield reporting.
2: It worked so well the first time. Old Red 99.5 is doing it again, going bigger than the year before. Trevor Steinmeier shares the details of a concert coming to Southeast Nebraska in mid-August, and VIP tickets will be taken off the market soon. It's called the Last Call for Summer Concert, and it's going to be down in February. Trevor Steinmeier joins us from Old Red 99.5. Trevor, tell me a little bit about last year's Last Call for Summer Concert and why you decided to redo it this time.
3: We've always wanted to put on a country show of our own. And last year we kind of just pulled the trigger and tried to run with it. And last year we had Shenandoah, which was great, a great 90s country band, and had about 1,500 people there at the show. And everybody loved it. We put the stage right in the center of the Jefferson County Speedway, and people brought their lawn chairs, and we had VIP seating, and man, the crowd just loved it. And Shenandoah did a heck of a job entertaining the crowd. Last year we had a local guy open, which was great too. And so we sat down afterwards and kind of discussed what went wrong and what went well. And man, the what went well far exceeded the what went bad. So we're like, hey, let's try this again.
2: Well, we're doing it again. Little Texas and Jake Worthington are coming this year. What do you expect for size of a crowd, the reaction to these folks playing?
3: Yeah, I'm excited for this show. We decided to go a little bit bigger than last year. So we spent a little bit more money and got a double headliner. Instead of having an opener, we'll just have two kind of mainstream headlining shows. Little Texas, of course, got a million hits. God Bless Texas, about all those lovely Texas women, and My Love. And they just got tons of top 25 hits. So they're going to be great. They're actually opening the show. So they wanted to tip their hat to the young guy, Jake Worthington. He is originally from the Oklahoma, Texas area. He's up and comer. He was on Blake Shelton's team on The Voice. That's where he kind of got really going in country music. In these last couple years, he's been recording, and his latest album just released earlier this year. It's got a duet on there with Miranda Lambert. So he has been on tour with like Luke Combs and some big names like that, opening the show for them. It was announced just a couple of weeks ago that he's taking a step back from country music. He wants to spend some time with his wife and his kid and work on himself a little bit, but he will be doing our show. So we made sure that was definitely going to be still on for our show. So we're looking forward to it. Jake has that old country sound. I would compare him to like George Jones almost. So it's going to be a great kind of mix of music and a good show for people to come and see.

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1: I would say that our listeners, they really like a music variety, and they really go wild when we play, you know, when we have a 90s country weekend, or we have Throwback Thursdays where we play that older country. So, you know, just tying in with that, and we really had a lot of compliments from last year about that type of music, that old type of music. I think it's great when you go to a concert and you know every word to every song. So that's kind of what we're gearing for with this one as well.
0: You mentioned 1500 last year. This year, tickets, what time, what place? Give me all the details so folks can get those before they get sold out.
1: Yeah, so in just the end of next week, actually, we're going to end our VIP sales because we're kind of getting low on space there. So if people want to get those VIP tickets, the place to go is eventbrite.com. Search Last Call for Summer. That'll bring it up. You can also head to our website, olred995.com, and that's another outlet where you can get all the information. We have camping available here, plenty of hotel space as well. So if you're coming from a ways away, we got a spot for you.
0: I'm going to make my pitch now. Next year, we involve some racing.
1: Ooh, we actually talked about that last year, how cool it would be to have a car going around. A little dangerous, but maybe we could just like play dodgeball or something with it.
0: The danger makes it fun. Trevor, thanks so much. Best of luck to you guys at Old Red for the Last Call Summer Concert.
2: And you aren't going to see that much relief overnight, just getting into the 60s for most of Nebraska. The eastern part of the state barely getting into the 60s, might not even get that low in Omaha. A low temperature of 72 predicted overnight, along with some storms, precipitation possible for all of the state, and some of it could be severe. South central Nebraska is in an enhanced risk. This is until about 10 p.m. tonight. So from now until then, look out, particularly in south central Nebraska or north central Kansas, a slight risk for a lot of the rest of Nebraska. That's the yellow, and the green meaning a marginal risk for severe weather. Wind is the top concern. We could see gusts near 75 miles an hour. Hail near the size of golf balls. Locally heavy rain is possible. And so if you get that in areas that have already had flooding lately, look out for that again. Tornadoes, not a major concern with this storm, although you never want to rule it out. Tomorrow's highs, it's going to be hot again. Many places in Nebraska are going to see 95 degree temperatures, and the heat indexes could be even higher. We're looking at heat index values up to 104 degrees in the Hebron area, 105 in Lincoln and Omaha. So hot, sunny when it's not storming. That's what we expect. Now, when you get into the more evening hours tomorrow, severe weather chances remain. A slight risk for much of the state, with the primary hazards being large hail, damaging wind gusts, isolated tornadoes, locally heavy rainfall. Here's a look at the future cast. Nebraska not alone in getting precipitation. Not sure exactly how much we'll get, but some areas could get a lot. You see from our AccuWeather future cast. Here are the watches and warnings. This is mostly for tomorrow. Severe thunderstorm warning in the eastern part of the state, south central Nebraska. Flood warning, tornado watch. And out west, you have a red flag warning. So isn't this the most Nebraska map ever? You have flood warnings, and then just a couple of counties over, a red flag warning. So you could have a ton of water in some areas, and you could have fire in others. Extended forecast, it does cool down slightly once we get to Thursday, Friday, Saturday. Potential for some storms come Sunday. In central Nebraska, much of the same, hot the next few days before cooling down slightly just into the 80s. And the weekend could see temperatures in the 70s. In northwest Nebraska, it might be the coolest part of the state. There Thursday and Sunday, not seeing the temps getting into the 80s. In southwest Nebraska, going to be a cooker in the short term and not a whole lot of relief on the horizon.
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1: Coming off a memorable season, the future remains bright for Nebraska baseball. Drew Griego was named a second-team freshman All-American by the National Collegiate Baseball Writers Association. He's the third Husker to garner this type of honor under head coach Will Bolt. Griego was the Big Ten Freshman of the Year behind a .326 batting average with 13 doubles, 7 home runs, and a triple. The outfielder who prepped at Bellevue West drove in 44 runs, the third most by a freshman in the 2000s, trailing Matt Hopper and Alex Gordon. The Big Ten Conference changing things up a little bit for the women's basketball schedule, at least compared to volleyball. Each team will play 18 tilts, and the Huskers get one squad twice. Iowa. Big Red and the Hawkeyes facing each other in a home and away while playing every other conference foe once. They've not released official dates yet for the schedule, although Nebraska does know where they will be going. A trip to California is on tap to face the Bruins of UCLA and the USC Trojans, along with a swing out east to play Maryland and Rutgers. Nebraska is also bringing NCAA tournament teams from last year, Michigan, Michigan State, Minnesota, Ohio State, Oregon, and Washington to Pinnacle Bank Arena, along with Penn State and Wisconsin. Coming off an NCAA tourney appearance, Britt Prince, Amaya Hargrove, and Logan Nisley will lead Nebraska into the campaign. Natalie Potts is also expected to return from injury, along with several transfers and a pair of top 100 high school recruits. Youth from across the state descending once again on Central Nebraska for the annual High School Clay Shooting Competition. The annual event is held at Heartland Public Shooting Park, just to the west of Grand Island. The Nebraska Scholastic Clay Target Program organizes the competition every year. Beyond handing out trophies, the SCTP says they want teens to also learn the discipline needed to become good shooters.
5: Shooting sports are one of the biggest growing events going on in the country right now. It's a

0: lot of discipline, and they learn how to care for their equipment, and they get to do a lot of different things that not everybody gets an opportunity to do.
1: Blair High School taking home the team trophy, followed by Kimball and Southern Valley. The Bears also sweeping the individual varsity competition, with William Jensen and Jaden Backman taking home first place. 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

0: Thanks for joining us on News Channel Nebraska. Coming up this hour on NCN, a dedication ceremony was held in Northeast Nebraska, honoring members of the military, past and present. Dozens of committed bicyclists are stepping into the pedals for a bike ride across Nebraska. A program is preparing the next generation of educators to better teach our students in the Cornhusker State. They're digging in for a new program of Backyard Farmer, and it's coming to central Nebraska next week. We may have to dig in our heels for a bout of severe weather, as the potential has increased, especially in southern Nebraska. For the first time this hour, we get a look at the forecast.
1: A hot one on this Monday. Not just those temperatures, which are upper 70s into the 80s, maybe 90s, but humid as well. Muggy day today, and it's not going to drop down that much overnight for much of the state. Everything in the 60s, maybe only getting down to 70 or 72 in places like Omaha. Could see some precipitation overnight, could see some severe weather overnight. It is hot and humid everywhere, a sign of severe weather season. Speaking of, this evening, look out, especially if you're in south central Nebraska, an enhanced risk of severe weather. Not expecting tornadoes, but isolated tornadoes are possible. Locally heavy rain, certainly possible, and wind gusts up to 75 miles per hour. Tomorrow's highs going to be another hot one, and heat advisories will be in effect for much of the state.
0: And we'll get back into the weather a little bit later for a longer look. For the time being, we're taking a peek at the top stories from around Nebraska. Healthcare providers and community leaders breaking ground on a new North Kearney Medical Campus, they say, will expand access to meet the needs of a growing region. Kearney Regional Medical Center, Platte Valley Medical, and Bryan Health officially breaking ground on the future Oak Park campus near the intersection of 56th Street and 2nd Avenue on the north end of town. The facility is expected to include primary care services, urgent care, and a full outpatient imaging center.
2: You have to respond to the needs of the communities you serve. I think that's something that Kearney Regional has always stood for over the years. And when you see the gaps in after-hours care of the north side of Kearney, it just became kind of a natural fit for us to expand primary care up here with those other things attached to it.
0: Leaders say the project is designed to bring medical services closer to a rapidly growing area of the city while helping reduce travel times and improve access for patients. The campus will have space for up to 10 primary care providers, along with expanded imaging services, including MRI, CT scans, ultrasound, and x-rays.
3: One of our anchoring assumptions is around access to care and opening up access for our patients and community, and this site really does that.
0: The new facility is scheduled to open in the fall of next year. Hundreds of bicyclists from across the country are riding hundreds of miles across Nebraska this week as Bicycle Ride Across Nebraska gets underway. NCN's Casey Weinberg caught up with participants as the event kicked off in Valentine.
4: This is a sight that will catch your eye. Dozens of tents and campers lined up outside of a school.
5: I am a 70-year-old teenager.
4: Jackie Phelan from San Francisco is one of hundreds of riders taking part in the Bicycle Ride Across Nebraska, which kicked off this weekend in Valentine.
5: I did think about not coming. I canceled my plane ticket.
4: That's because Phelan signed up for this ride in January, but shortly after,

0: our whole lives are two-wheel transportation.
1: Phelan's late husband, Charlie Cunningham, co-founded Wilderness Trail Bikes. He invented a number of features for use on modern mountain bikes.
0: He only made 188 bikes, but they're considered priceless for the people that have them. This is me when I was 29.
1: Phelan herself is a three-time National Off-Road Bicycle Association champion and a pioneer for women's mountain biking.
0: But I share this with the women I teach mountain bike skills to, that you can do stuff even while you're scared. You don't have to pretend like you're fearless.
1: Riders left Valentine's Sunday, choosing routes of 3, 4, or 7 days, with the longest ending in Arlington on Saturday.
2: You see it completely different on a bike. You get to see, as you're going from town to town, you get to see the landscape, which is so beautiful. People think of Nebraska as being like just super flat and boring, and it's absolutely not.
1: Carol Weiscarver of Papillion, Nebraska, has taken part in this ride for several years.
2: The community aspect when you're going into the towns and just how much they embrace us and enjoy like 500 people coming into their community is really cool to see.
1: A community and culture that Phelan is confident will help her through her grief.
0: Everybody that rides here already knows that it's almost impossible to remain pissed off or sad when you get on the bike. It just starts delivering endorphins and suddenly the world looks a lot better. So it's massively therapeutic.
1: Which is why this national champion says the ride isn't about winning a medal, but a positive mindset. In Valentine, Casey Wunnenberg, News Channel, Nebraska.
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9: To address the teacher shortages throughout Nebraska. The program is through Teachers of Tomorrow, which is one of the nation's largest teacher preparation programs. The organization says it offers a flexible, modern preparation pathway built for working adults, career changers, recent graduates, and others who want to pursue a meaningful career in education.
10: A lot of our curriculum, and again, it's all tailored to what the state requires, is some content, but a lot of it is those methods and pedagogy for how to actually impart the knowledge that you have as an instructor.
9: According to the Nebraska Department of Education, 135 school districts reported unfilled teaching positions at the start of the 2025-26 school year. Nearly 500 jobs were not filled by fully qualified personnel, while another 100-plus positions remain vacant statewide. The University of Nebraska at Kearney researcher is receiving a $500,000 federal grant for peanut allergy research. The award also marks a first for the university. UNK Associate Biology Professor Joe Dolenz has been awarded the grant from the National Institutes of Health for his project, Androgens Protect Against Development of Immune Responses to Peanut. The 4-year grant will fund research into why males and females respond differently to peanut allergens and how those differences may contribute to the development of peanut allergies. Dolenz is the first UNK faculty member to receive a Support for Research Excellence Award from the NIH. The funding will also support undergraduate researchers, providing students with hands-on experience in the lab.

0: popular television show is coming to Central Nebraska next week, and the public is invited to watch the recording. It's called Backyard Farmer, known as the longest-running locally produced TV series in the United States. It's a traveling show, and they're coming to Kearney next week, set for Tuesday. The show is inviting anyone to come out and see how they film it at the Heritage Park near the Gail and Michael Yanny Pavilion building. Not only can people watch the show, they have a chance to learn a few tips on planting and gardening before the show starts recording. Activities begin at 3:15 p.m. Central, followed up with a Q&A session an hour later. And at 5 p.m., the show starts to film. They say to be sure to bring a chair or a blanket, and if it rains, they will move it inside. One case last week and two new additional cases discovered and identified. New World screwworm is officially in the U.S. The Texas Animal Health Commission has announced a new infestation zone after a second calf was discovered to have the parasitic insect along with a dog. The USDA discovered the cases located in southern Texas near the border with Mexico. They're to the west and southwest of San Antonio. While this is only three cases in all of the United States, producers throughout Nebraska are urged to pay close attention to their cattle and other animals for the next several months. The fly finds open skin wounds, sores, or openings within the body and feeds on tissue or flesh of warm-blooded mammals, according to the CDC. Symptoms include seeing or feeling maggots in those areas, a foul smell from the site of the infestation, and bleeding from open sores. The CDC says the fly is typically found in South America and parts of the Caribbean. Officials say it's been making its way into Central America and moving north since 2023.
1: Hey, it's me, one of those students on the waiting list for a teammate's mentor. 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Join the team. Be a mentor.
2: 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Got a great shot of a spectacular sunrise or sunset? How about an impressive look at a Nebraska thunderstorm? We want to see it. 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
1: Well, if you were missing summer, congratulations. It is here, not on the calendar, but certainly in terms of the weather. If you're in eastern Nebraska, hot, muggy today, and still getting pretty warm out in the west as well, although not quite as

0: humid. Tonight's lows dipping into the 60s, so might not even get that low in the far eastern part of the state. Could be some precipitation overnight. Certainly could be some severe weather in the evening and into the early morning hours for much of Nebraska. And that's reflected here in this map. This is the chance of severe weather. South central Nebraska is at the highest amount for the state. That's the enhanced orange. The yellow area means you're in a slight risk, and the green is a marginal risk. Wind is the main concern. Gust could be up to 75 miles per hour. Hail near the size of golf balls. Not really expecting much in terms of tornadoes, but the isolated tornado is possible, as is locally heavy rain. Looking at tomorrow, heat everywhere in Nebraska. 95 out west, 95 down south, 95 in Lincoln. It's going to be hot. It's going to be humid. Sun going to be shining whenever it's not storming. That's what we're looking at tomorrow. And that severe weather chance remains. It's a slight risk for most of Nebraska, marginal risk in some of the corners of the state, and worth paying attention to because of this precipitation moving through. A flood watch will be in effect tomorrow as well.
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2: Soybeans, cattle, and hogs were lower to start the week. More on that in a moment. I'm Brownfield's Megan Grebner with the closing market minute for Monday, June 8th. Soybeans were lower on fund in technical selling. There have been ample supplies of precipitation for crop development, but that doesn't provide any price support. The market is also looking ahead to Thursday's crop production numbers from the USDA. The department did report a sale of soybeans to unknown destinations for the 2026-2027 marketing year. There haven't been any major concerns about global supplies, as Brazil has a record large crop and Argentina's is better than expected. Corn finished the day mixed, breaking the streak of several consecutive days of losses. The USDA reported a flash sale of corn to Japan. Part of the sale is marked for delivering this marketing year, with a balance for next. Demand overall has been relatively strong, but ample rainfall across much of the Corn Belt, even though some areas have had excessive precipitation, is limiting concerns about crop development. The wheat complex was mixed. U.S. wheat remains priced at a disadvantage on the global market. The trade is also watching harvest progress in the west and crop development weather in the northern plains. Live and feeder cattle finished the day lower on technical selling. The market continues to monitor the development around New World screwworm cases in Texas and now in New Mexico. And hogs were lower on technical selling with additional pressure from the lower moving pork values. The market remains largely concerned about long-term demand strength. That's your closing market minute for Monday, June 8th. I'm Megan Grebner for Brownfield.
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11: 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NCN's Brendan Flood takes us to Schuyler for the dedication ceremony.

0: From active members to retired veterans, the Skylar dedication ceremony here at the Colfax County Veteran Memorial honored them all.
1: It makes me feel really, really honored. It makes me feel honored to be part of a tradition, especially a legacy that this county and especially this city has to offer.
2: Veterans from multiple generations gathered in Skylar Sunday for a ceremony recognizing the service and sacrifice of military members and their families. The event brought together community members, elected leaders, and veterans to reflect on the impact military service has had across Colfax County. Along with remarks from veterans and Governor Jim Pillen, the ceremony featured historical military reenactors portraying soldiers from different American conflicts. The displays gave attendees a chance to learn about the experiences of service members from past generations while honoring those who serve today.
3: It means a lot. My husband is a Vietnam veteran, and he never got the recognition he deserved, as many of the speakers talked about today when he got out of Vietnam. And it's just very meaningful, and it's very honorable, and I think people really appreciate it.
2: For many, the event served as a reminder that the sacrifices made by veterans span generations. Organizers say recognizing those contributions helped preserve the stories of local service members while connecting younger generations to the nation's military history.
1: You can be a veteran from World War II and meet up with a veteran of this current past war that we've had, and we will click like butter on toast. We'll have great, amazing conversations, and it's always good to see from our previous predecessors to see what lessons we have to learn from them.
2: Panita says that shared bond is something all veterans understand, regardless of when and where they served. In Skylar, Brendan Flood, News Channel Nebraska.
4: Hills and pine trees in the background is what appears to be an emergency situation. It could have a slight feel of the movie Red Dawn. Situated just below the water towers for a portion of an upcoming training in the Panhandle, lasting for nearly 24 hours. Several blocks on the outskirts of Sydney will be shut down for a full-scale emergency exercise. Officials are calling it Operation East Elm Cascade. The city says Elm Street will be closed on Friday, June 19th from Greenwood Road to the east all the way to 10th Avenue on the west for the training. Officials with the city say they expect the road to be closed from 3 p.m. on Friday to support the operation, and they're expecting it to reopen the following day at around 1 p.m. Mountain, closing it off to access for the entirety. They're warning everyone in advance so people understand what's happening with the enhanced presence of law enforcement and EMS on the 19th and the 20th.
5: Headliner knockout. Little Texas brings the Platinum 90 sing-alongs that still crank like it's 1994.
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5: 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Double headliner, one night, August 15th.
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0: Scan QR codes on Spirit of Nebraska posters for a chance to win a $100 ethanol gas card and vote for best of. 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
1: A hot day across Nebraska today, and you aren't going to see that much relief overnight. Just getting into the 60s for most of Nebraska. The eastern part of the state barely getting into the 60s, might not even get that low in Omaha. A low temperature of 72 predicted overnight, along with some storms. Precipitation possible for all of the state, and some of it could be severe. South central Nebraska is in an enhanced risk. This is until about 10 p.m. tonight. So from now until then, look out, particularly in south central Nebraska or north central Kansas, a slight risk for a lot of the rest of Nebraska. That's the yellow, and the green meaning a marginal risk for severe weather. Wind is the top concern. We could see gusts near 75 miles an hour. Hail near the size of golf balls. Locally heavy rain is possible, and so if you get that in areas that have already had flooding lately, look out for that again. Tornadoes not a major concern with this storm, although you never want to rule it out. Tomorrow's highs, it's going to be hot again. Many places in Nebraska are going to see 95 degree temperatures, and the heat indexes could be even higher. We're looking at heat index values up to 104 degrees in the Hebron area, 105 in Lincoln and Omaha. So hot, sunny when it's not storming. That's what we expect. Now, when you get into the more evening hours tomorrow, severe weather chances remain. A slight risk for much of the state, with the primary hazards being large hail, damaging wind gusts, isolated tornadoes, locally heavy rainfall. Here's a look at the future cast. Nebraska not alone in getting precipitation. Not sure exactly how much we'll get, but some areas could get a lot. You see from our AccuWeather future cast. Here are the watches and warnings. This is mostly for tomorrow. Severe thunderstorm warning in the eastern part of the state, south central Nebraska. Flood warning, tornado watch, and out west, you have a red flag warning. So isn't this the most Nebraska map ever? You have flood warnings, and then just a couple of counties over, a red flag warning. So you could have a ton of water in some areas, and you could have fire in others. Extended forecast, it does cool down slightly once we get to Thursday, Friday, Saturday. Potential for some storms come Sunday. In central Nebraska, much of the same, hot the next few days before cooling down slightly just into the 80s, and the weekend could see temperatures in the 70s. In northwest Nebraska, it might be the coolest part of the state there Thursday and Sunday, not seeing the temps getting into the 80s. In southwest Nebraska, going to be a cooker in the short term and not a whole lot of relief on the horizon.
2: A NASCAR driver finished fourth yesterday at Michigan International Speedway. The racing venue can hold up to 56,000 people. By tomorrow night, the same driver will be making left-handed turns in front of 7,500 to the east of a town with fewer than 1,300.
3: One time, and I'm talking like 1997, I used to go to Colorado National Speedway on a Saturday night, check out the races, and once in a while, we got a little treat like a Martin Skinner or a Sterling Marlin. It was wonderful. We've got something even bigger, a bigger name coming to Nebraska. Jake, tell us all about it.
4: Yeah, so for the past few years, Kyle Larson has been bringing, two-time NASCAR Cup Series champion, won the championship for the second time last year. So he's the defending champion, and not to mention he was an Indy 500 Rookie of the Year a few years ago. He has a sprint car series called the High Limits Sprint Cars, and it's Wings 410 Sprint Cars, and he travels around the country going to local smaller dirt tracks, and he's been to Eagle Raceway right outside of Lincoln the past few years, and he's coming back next tomorrow night. So it's a great time. I mean, if you're a racing fan and you follow NASCAR, I mean, you know that you don't really get to see these drivers come to this kind of track very often, and it's not always just Kyle Larson. I mean, in the past, Casey Kane has been there. You know, Ken Schrader has come to that track as well. So it's a really cool time to go out and experience it because, you know, your most near cup track is Kansas or, you know, now Iowa or Chicagoland. So it's always something that fills up the stands at Eagle, and I'll be there again this year. Looking forward to it.

0: kind of races are we going to see besides just the big show?
1: Yeah, so it's all sprint cars. So the way it'll kind of operate is you've got, practice laps, hot laps starting just after 6. They'll have, I think, heat races starting at 7:30, and then obviously you'll have the big, I think it's about 50 laps, the feature around Eagle Raceway. So Kyle Larson won it the 2 years before last year. So went back to back last year, got caught up in a wreck. So I know a lot of people will be pulling for him tomorrow night.
0: Is there anywhere in Nebraska we could see figure eight racing and or the trains? And I don't know if that's even legal anymore because of the hazards.
1: Probably not. Probably not, if I had to guess. You know better than I would.
0: Well, that was, again, this is 1997-ish
1: Yeah.
0: when I was watching it in Colorado. The Colorado National Speedway, they had the figure eights, which was a lot of fun. And then sometimes they would do the trains. They would even hand out these train whistles, or you could buy one for $5, whatever it was. And they would do the figure eight with the three car train. It was so
1: Yeah.
0: much fun. The front had the gas, the back had the brakes, collisions galore. Those are special times.
1: They
0: Back when
1: are
0: it
1: indeed.
0: was great.
1: Yeah, no, those local tracks are great. I mean, I follow NASCAR. Anybody that kind of knows me knows that. But I mean, those local tracks bring a lot of excitement.
0: They certainly do. That'll be a lot of fun. Looking forward to your story and your coverage on that event. Something else you tipped me off to recently, and we've got into this dirty little habit of playing these games.
1: Yeah.
0: Folks, about the games for those who might not know, because I had no idea until you
1: Yeah.
0: my
1: Well,
0: doorstep.
1: so there's two of them that we play, and there's like for one of them there's a bunch of different sports. So one of them's called 82 and 0, and all it is you type and go Google 82 and 0, and you are tasked with setting up a NBA roster that can go 82 and 0. You spin a wheel, and then all of a sudden you get Charles Barkley. All right, I'm gonna put him at the small forward. LeBron James, you can put him anywhere. And the goal is to get 82 and 0. And I've gotten it now 4 times. I started playing it about a week ago, got it 4 times. They also have one for hockey that's called 98 and 0. They have one for the NFL called 20 and 0. I think they've got like a soccer World Cup one called 8 and 0 or something like that. So it's a lot of fun and it's very addicting, just to give you warning. The other, and I actually might like this one better, is called the GeoGuessr, which is sports trivia, and you drop a pin. So it'll ask you, the College World Series has been played in this Midwest city since the 1950s. Drop it on Omaha, and you get points for it. So it's, I tell you what, wake up in the morning, play those. It's kind of become a routine.
0: As a state geography B participant in 8th grade, I certainly love the geography
1: Yeah.
0: portion of the sports topic, which is also one of my favorite things is
1: Yeah.
0: sports. But for the 82-0, the real interesting part is that you hit the spin button and it spins and it gives you a team and a decade, and then you pick a
1: Yeah.
0: player from that team and decade. And
1: Right. That's what I should say. Yeah.
0: there's two other options. There's a team and an era that you can change. So if you don't like the first spin, you have an opportunity to change two different times throughout the course of the five picks being made. And you're trying to go 82-0. I have yet to get there. One of these days, Jake, I will.
1: Yeah, and I mean, like for people that are going to play it, I mean, the cheat code is to get Wilt
0: You're
1: Chamberlain.
0: built. That's
1: Wilt
0: right.
1: Chamberlain, I think I've gotten it before with LeBron, Giannis, Luka was on one of my 82 and 0 teams. So those guys that play a lot of different positions or had like crazy video game numbers, that's how you win it.
0: The one thing I have not seen yet is the Bulls from the 90s. NCN's Jake Bartecki.
1: I've seen it very rarely as well.
0: Oh, thanks
1: Yeah.
0: for telling me.
1: Very, very rarely. It's not just you.
2: A destination golf course in central Nebraska needs a little more time until they can accept regular arrivals. Nebraska Dunes held a ribbon-cutting ceremony last month, and while they have announced their presence taking over the property south of Kearney, they say they need more time. A post on social media says the course is remaining closed to the public while they continue to bring it to the standard they are seeking to achieve. Reseeding all the greens and tee boxes has happened. They've bought new equipment and redone the irrigation. Now they need some heat to help the grass grow. The post says the ownership group wants the best possible playing experience for everyone, so they are waiting until it's ready. If you're anything like me, you're always scanning the weather to see what day might be best to sneak out to the course. A relaxing 9 at Kearney Country Club may be out for tonight with those severe weather chances.
3: A hot one on this Monday, not just those temperatures, which are upper 70s into the 80s, maybe 90s, but humid as well. Muggy day today, and it's not going to drop down that much overnight for much of the state. Everything in the 60s, maybe only getting down to 70 or 72 in places like Omaha. Could see some precipitation overnight, could see some severe weather overnight. It is hot and humid everywhere.

0: everywhere a sign of severe weather season. Speaking of, this evening, look out, especially if you're in south central Nebraska, an enhanced risk of severe weather. Not expecting tornadoes, but isolated tornadoes are possible. Locally heavy rain certainly possible, and wind gusts up to 75 miles per hour. Tomorrow's highs going to be another hot one, and heat advisories will be in effect for much of the states.
1: Don't fret, in less than 10 minutes, we'll have more on the weather and another round with Mother Nature right here on News Channel Nebraska. Thanks for sticking with your most trusted and local newscast during the bottom half of the hour as we get into the top stories from around the region. More than 100 years of heritage, steeped in tradition, was being celebrated over the weekend. NCN's Anna Ruth Lugo Mejia reports from the festival in Omaha.
2: A tradition that dates back more than 100 years still very much alive in Omaha's Little Italy. Omaha Santa Lucia Festival was funded back in 1925 by Grazia Bonafede Caniglia, an immigrant from Sicily who woke every morning to say her prayers at San Filomena Catholic Church, now San Francis Cabrini. She wanted to recreate the Santa Lucia Festival to give other Italian immigrants a connection to their former country and also to their faith.
3: The Italian immigrants from Portlandini came here to Nebraska, and a lot of them settled here in Omaha. And so they brought the tradition of the Santa Lucia Festival in Portlandini to Omaha. And so because of our ancestors, we have this tradition every year.
2: The three-day festival aims to emphasize family tradition and Santa Lucia, who is the patron saint of the blind.
3: You can come to the festival, you can experience it. But it's kind of fun to watch the family history and see all these people that come every year and help every year, and they just want to keep it going. And it's all volunteer. Nobody gets paid.
2: The festivities feature Italian food, bounce houses for kids, live bands, parades, street dances, and a mass. In Omaha, Ana Ruth Lugo Mejia, New Channel, Nebraska.
1: They're not only willing to drop everything at a moment's notice to race to the scene of a crash or a fire, members of many volunteer fire departments are also fundraisers. The Cambridge Volunteer Fire Department getting a much-needed donation to assist with the upkeep of their rigs. The Nebraska Corn Processing LLC giving the Cambridge VFD a check for $30,000 to put towards a new command and attack fire truck. CVFD says their new truck is priced out once they secure the funds. They will build it out to assist with their wildfire fighting efforts, critical during the current drought conditions in southwest Nebraska. A child missing in the panhandle through the overnight hours has been located safely. 10-year-old Kevin Martinez was found today by the Sydney Police Department. He disappeared at around 6 p.m. yesterday Mountain, and it was reported to SPD. Earlier in the day, Cheyenne County Sheriff Adam Frericks said investigators were actively following up on leads as law enforcement and other volunteers were searching. Details on where Martinez was found or his condition were not included with the information. A South Dakota man died following a crash early Saturday morning. It happened in Valentine. Police there say they responded to a crash involving a pickup truck and a horse trailer. Authorities say they believe the pickup was heading west when it crashed into the trailer parked on the side of the road. The driver was hospitalized with what were initially called serious injuries. The individual later died at the hospital in Valentine. A man is in jail after a standoff of over 6 hours in eastern Nebraska. Fremont police were called to what was initially a domestic disturbance at a residence on the city's northeast side. Police called in the Nebraska State Patrol SWAT team after the suspect, 28-year-old Arturo Alvarez, refused to come out. Police say three children and a woman were in the residence, and they believed Alvarez was armed. Authorities say he eventually exited the home on his own early yesterday and was arrested. Authorities said they located multiple firearms in the residence. The woman suffered what were called minor injuries and was treated at a Fremont hospital. The kids were located safely in the house. We've got a fuller version of the forecast for all portions of Nebraska coming up next on NCN.
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1: Well, if you were missing summer, congratulations. It is here, not on the calendar, but certainly in terms of the weather. If you're in eastern Nebraska, hot, muggy today, and still getting pretty warm out in the west as well, although not quite as humid. Tonight's lows dipping into the 60s, might not even get that low in the far eastern part of the state. Could be some precipitation overnight. Certainly could be some severe weather in the evening and into the early morning hours for much of Nebraska. And that's reflected here in this map. This is the chance of severe weather. South central Nebraska is at the highest amount for the state. That's the enhanced orange. The yellow area means you're in a slight risk, and the green is a marginal risk. Wind is the main concern. Gust could be up to 75 miles per hour. Hail near the size of golf balls. Not really expecting much in terms of tornadoes, but the isolated tornado is possible, as is locally heavy rain. Looking at tomorrow, heat everywhere in Nebraska. 95 out west, 95 down south, 95 in Lincoln. It's going to be hot. It's going to be humid. Sun going to be shining whenever it's not storming. That's what we're looking at tomorrow. And that severe weather chance remains. It's a slight risk for most of Nebraska, marginal risk in some of the corners of the state, and worth paying attention to because of this precipitation moving through. A flood watch will be in effect tomorrow as well.
2: Soybeans, cattle, and hogs were lower to start the week. More on that in a moment. I'm Brown Fields' Megan Grebner with the closing market minute for Monday, June 8th. Soybeans were lower on fund in technical selling. There have been ample supplies of precipitation for crop development, but that doesn't provide any price support. The market is also looking ahead to Thursday's crop production numbers from the USDA. The department did report a sale of soybeans to unknown destinations for the 2026-2027 marketing year. There haven't been any major concerns about global supplies, as Brazil has a record large crop and Argentina's is better than expected. Corn finished the day mixed, breaking the streak of several consecutive days of losses. The USDA reported a flash sale of corn to Japan. Part of the sale is marked for delivering this marketing year, with a balance for next. Demand overall has been relatively strong, but ample rainfall across much of the Corn Belt, even though some areas have had excessive precipitation, is limiting concerns about crop development. The wheat complex was mixed. U.S. wheat remains priced at a disadvantage on the global market. The trade is also watching harvest progress in the west and crop development weather in the northern plains. Live and feeder cattle finished the day lower on technical selling. The market continues to monitor the development around New World screwworm cases in Texas and now in New Mexico. And hogs were lower on technical selling with additional pressure from the lower moving pork values. The market remains largely concerned about long-term demand strength. That's your closing market minute for Monday, June 8th. I'm Megan Grebner for Brownfield.
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4: Many are wondering what's going to happen with the Farm Bill. Hi, I'm Susan Littlefield with the American Ag Network. That question was asked to Nebraska Senator Pete Ricketts during his weekly call with broadcasters and reporters.
5: We certainly need to get a five-year Farm Bill for our farmers and ranchers. They deserve that certainty that goes along with that five-year Farm Bill. And while we were able to get many things done in the Working Families Tax Cut Bill we passed last year, you know, for example, making the death tax exemption permanent, getting the extension for the 45Z renewable fuels tax credits, updating some of the reference pricing for some of our insurance programs and so forth. There are a lot of really good things in that bill that we passed.

0: passed last year. We do have more work to do with regard to supporting agriculture, which is why we need that five-year farm bill. And with regard to E15, we need to get that passed as well. So Senator Fisher and I will be working with our colleagues to build support both on the Republican side and then on the Democrat side to make sure that we've got 60 votes to be able to get that passed. So we will be looking for other vehicles to be able to get that passed. My concern about E15 as a standalone measure is finding just time on the calendar to get it done before the end of the year. So we've got a lot of work we've got to do. We still have to pass 12 appropriations bills before September 30. You mentioned the Farm Bill already as well. We've got the Clarity Act, which is our market structure bill in the Senate that we're working on. We've got a housing bill we've got to pass. We've got the National Defense Authorization Act. So there are a lot of bills that have kind of queued up in front of us to be able to get done. So my concern is finding time to be able to get this done as a standalone bill and looking for something we can maybe attach it to that is already moving, that is going through that process.
1: Many within agriculture are still wondering and waiting if it will pass the Senate side and then go back for reconciliation. I'm Susan Littlefield reporting.
2: Going bigger than the year before, Trevor Steinmeier shares the details of a concert coming to Southeast Nebraska in mid-August, and VIP tickets will be taken off the market soon.
3: It's called the Last Call for Summer Concert, and it's going to be down in February. Trevor Steinmeier joins us from Old Red 99.5. Trevor, tell me a little bit about last year's Last Call for Summer Concert and why you decided to redo it this time.
4: We've always wanted to put on a country show of our own, and last year we kind of just pulled the trigger and tried to run with it. And last year we had Shenandoah, which was great, a great 90s country band, and had about 1,500 people there at the show, and everybody loved it. We put the stage right in the center of the Jefferson County Speedway, and people brought their lawn chairs, and we had VIP seating, and man, the crowd just loved it, and Shenandoah did a heck of a job entertaining the crowd. Last year we had a local guy open, which was great too, and so we sat down afterwards and kind of discussed what went wrong and what went well, and man, the what went well far exceeded the what went bad. So we're like, hey, let's try this again.
3: Well, we're doing it again. Little Texas and Jake Worthington are coming this year. What do you expect for size of a crowd, the reaction to these folks playing?
4: Yeah, I'm excited for this show. We decided to go a little bit bigger than last year. So we spent a little bit more money and got a double headliner. Instead of having an opener, we'll just have two kind of mainstream headlining shows. Little Texas, of course, got a million hits. God bless Texas about all those, the lovely Texas women and My Love. And they just got tons of top 25 hits. So they're going to be great. They're actually opening the show. So they wanted to tip their hat to the young guy, Jake Worthington. He is originally from the Oklahoma, Texas area. He's up and comer. He was on Blake Shelton's team on The Voice. That's where he kind of got really going in country music. In these last couple years, he's been recording, and his latest album just released earlier this year. It's got a duet on there with Miranda Lambert. So he has been on tour with like Luke Combs and some big names like that, opening the show for them. It was announced just a couple of weeks ago that he's taking a step back from country music. He wants to spend some time with his wife and his kid and work on himself a little bit, but he will be doing our show. So we made sure that was definitely going to be still on for our show. So we're looking forward to it. Jake has that old country sound. I would compare him to like George Jones almost. So it's going to be a great kind of mix of music and a good show for people to come and see.
3: Now, what is it about this show that fits Old Red and your listeners?
4: I would say that our listeners, they really like a music variety, and they really go wild when we play, you know, when we have a 90s country weekend, or we have throwback Thursdays where we play that older country. So, you know, just tying in with that, and we really had a lot of compliments from last year about that type of music, that old type of music. I think it's great when you go to a concert and you know every word to every song. So that's kind of what we're gearing for with this one as well.
3: You mentioned 1,500 last year. This year, tickets, what time, what place? Give me all the details so folks can get those before they get sold out.
4: Yeah, so in just the end of next week, actually, we're going to end our VIP sales because we're kind of getting low on space there. So if people want to get those VIP tickets, the place to go is eventbrite.com. 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That'll bring it up. You can also head to our website, olred995.com, and that's another outlet where you can get all the information. We have camping available here, plenty of hotel space as well. So if you're coming from a ways away, we got a spot for you.
3: I'm going to make my pitch now. Next year, we involve some racing.
4: Ooh, we actually talked about that last year, how cool it would be to have a car going around. A little dangerous, but maybe we could just like play dodgeball or something with it.
3: The danger makes it fun. Trevor, thanks so much. Best of luck to you guys at Ole Red for the Last Call Summer Concert.
5: Hot day across Nebraska today, and you aren't going to see that much relief overnight. Just getting into the 60s for most of Nebraska. The eastern part of the state barely getting into the 60s, might not even get that low in Omaha. A low temperature of 72 predicted overnight, along with some storms, precipitation possible for all of the state, and some of it could be severe. South Central Nebraska is in an enhanced risk. This is until about 10 p.m. tonight. So from now until then, look out, particularly in South Central Nebraska or North Central Kansas, a slight risk for a lot of the rest of Nebraska. That's the yellow and the green, meaning a marginal risk for severe weather. Wind is the top concern. We could see gusts near 75 miles an hour, hail near the size of golf balls. Locally, heavy rain is possible. And so if you get that in areas that have already had flooding lately, look out for that again. Tornadoes, not a major concern with this storm, although you never want to rule it out. Tomorrow's highs, it's going to be hot again. Many places in Nebraska are going to see 95 degree temperatures, and the heat indexes could be even higher. We're looking at heat index values up to 104 degrees in the Hebron area, 105 in Lincoln and Omaha. So hot, sunny when it's not storming. That's what we expect. Now, when you get into the more evening hours tomorrow, severe weather chances remain. A slight risk for much of the state, with the primary hazards being large hail, damaging wind gusts, isolated tornadoes, locally heavy rainfall. Here's a look at the future cast. Nebraska not alone in getting precipitation. Not sure exactly how much we'll get, but some areas could get a lot. You see from our AccuWeather future cast. Here are the watches and warnings. This is mostly for tomorrow. Severe thunderstorm warning in the eastern part of the state, South Central Nebraska. Flood warning, tornado watch, and out west, you have a red flag warning. So isn't this the most Nebraska map ever? You have flood warnings, and then just a couple of counties over, a red flag warning. So you could have a ton of water in some areas, and you could have fire in others. Extended forecast, it does cool down slightly once we get to Thursday, Friday, Saturday. Potential for some storms come Sunday. In central Nebraska, much of the same, hot the next few days before cooling down slightly just into the 80s, and the weekend could see temperatures in the 70s. In northwest Nebraska, it might be the coolest part of the state. There Thursday and Sunday, not seeing the temps getting into the 80s. In southwest Nebraska, going to be a cooker in the short term and not a whole lot of relief on the horizon.
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15: Scan QR codes on Spirit of Nebraska posters for a chance to win a $100 ethanol gas card and vote for best of. 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
2: Coming off a memorable season, the future remains bright for Nebraska baseball. Drew Grego was named a second-team freshman All-American by the National Collegiate Baseball Writers Association. He's the third Husker to garner this type of honor under head coach Will Bolt. Grego was the Big Ten Freshman of the Year behind a .326 batting average with 13 doubles, 7 home runs, and a triple. The outfielder who prepped at Bellevue West drove in 44 runs, the third most by a freshman in the 2000s, trailing Matt Hopper and Alex Gordon. The Big Ten Conference changing things up a little bit for the women's basketball schedule, at least compared to volleyball. Each team will play 18 tilts, and the Huskers get one squad twice. Iowa. Big Red and the Hawkeyes facing each other in a home and away while playing every other conference foe once. They've not released official dates yet for the schedule, although Nebraska does know where they will be going. A trip to California is on tap to face the Bruins of UCLA and the USC Trojans, along with a swing out east to play Maryland and Rutgers. Nebraska is also bringing NCAA tournament teams from last year, Michigan, Michigan State, Minnesota, Ohio State, Oregon, and Washington to Pinnacle Bank Arena, along with Penn State and Wisconsin. Coming off an NCAA tourney appearance, Britt Prince, Amaya Hargrove, and Logan Nisley will lead Nebraska into the campaign. Natalie Potts is also expected to return from injury, along with several transfers and a pair of top 100 high school recruits. Youth from across the state descending once again on Central Nebraska for the annual High School Clay Shooting Competition. The annual event is held at Heartland Public Shooting Park, just to the west of Grand Island. The Nebraska Scholastic Clay Target Program organizes the competition every year. Beyond handing out trophies, the SCTP says they want teens to also learn the discipline needed to become good shooters.
27: Shooting sports are one of the biggest growing events going on in the country right now. It's a lot of discipline, and they learn how to care for their equipment, and they get to do a lot of different things that not everybody gets an opportunity to do.
2: Blair High School taking home the team trophy, followed by Kimball and Southern Valley. The Bears also sweeping the individual varsity competition, with William Jensen and Jaden Backman taking home first place. Thanks for making NCN your choice for coverage of local stories mattering to you. 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

0: Thanks for joining us on News Channel Nebraska. Coming up this hour on NCN, a dedication ceremony was held in Northeast Nebraska, honoring members of the military, past and present. Dozens of committed bicyclists are stepping into the pedals for a bike ride across Nebraska. A program is preparing the next generation of educators to better teach our students in the Cornhusker State. They're digging in for a new program of Backyard Farmer, and it's coming to central Nebraska next week. We may have to dig in our heels for a bout of severe weather, as the potential has increased, especially in southern Nebraska. For the first time this hour, we get a look at the forecast.
1: After a hot day across Nebraska, it's not going to cool down that much overnight, particularly in the eastern part of the state. In places like Omaha, Nebraska City, Beatrice, Lincoln, not expected to even dip below 70 overnight. That shows it was a hot day today, and guess what? Going to be hot tomorrow as well. Also likely to get some precipitation in many parts of Nebraska. Unfortunately, it's not just going to be a light rain. There could be flooding. There could be lightning. There could be severe wind as well. Here's what that looks like illustrated. The future cast looking into tomorrow morning, early tomorrow morning, as these two projected cells move from west to east, bringing with it the potential for severe weather. Tomorrow's highs, speaking of that heat, look out, as high as 95 in many parts of Nebraska, almost all of the state going to get to 90 degrees at some point. So be weather aware on Tuesday.
0: And we'll get back into the weather a little bit later for a longer look. For the time being, we're taking a peek at the top stories from around Nebraska. Healthcare providers and community leaders breaking ground on a new North Kearney Medical Campus, they say, will expand access to meet the needs of a growing region. Kearney Regional Medical Center, Platte Valley Medical, and Bryan Health officially breaking ground on the future Oak Park campus near the intersection of 56th Street and 2nd Avenue on the north end of town. The facility is expected to include primary care services, urgent care, and a full outpatient imaging center.
2: You have to respond to the needs of the communities you serve. I think that's something that Kearney Regional has always stood for over the years. And when you see the gaps in after-hours care on the north side of Kearney, it just became kind of a natural fit for us to expand primary care up here with those other things attached to it.
0: Leaders say the project is designed to bring medical services closer to a rapidly growing area of the city while helping reduce travel times and improve access for patients. The campus will have space for up to 10 primary care providers, along with expanded imaging services, including MRI, CT scans, ultrasound, and x-rays.
3: One of our anchoring assumptions is around access to care and opening up access for our patients and community, and this site really does that.
0: The new facility is scheduled to open in the fall of next year. Hundreds of bicyclists from across the country are riding hundreds of miles across Nebraska this week as Bicycle Ride Across Nebraska gets underway. NCN's Casey Wannenberg caught up with participants as the event kicked off in Valentine.
4: This is a sight that will catch your eye. Dozens of tents and campers lined up outside of a school.
5: I am a 70-year-old teenager.
4: Jackie Phelan from San Francisco is one of hundreds of riders taking part in the Bicycle Ride Across Nebraska, which kicked off this weekend in Valentine.
5: I did think about not coming. I canceled my plane ticket.
4: That's because Phelan signed up for this ride in January. But shortly after, her husband's health took a turn for the worse.
5: I didn't want to have anything pulling me up to Nebraska when Charlie's dying, but as it happened, it was 1 a.m. and my flight, I reinstated it after I found out he had died.
4: 10 hours after her husband died, Phelan boarded a flight to come to this event. After all, their relationship was built around biking.
5: He's a bicycle frame builder, I'm a bicycle racer.